0: Project in mind? Visit hbfi.ie.
1: Makeup, everything was perfection of what we were looking for Galway.
2: Yeah, and Lisa, you got the shoes out in Fusion Fashion in Moycullen, I heard as well on the news. So that's a nice little local touch as well. Was that lastminute.com or did you have them for a while?
3: Oh no, we have them for a while. These outfits have been going around the girls' WhatsApp groups now for a long time, trying to source things and match things. But I, like, the orange shoes weren't easy to source. So Fusion Fashion were the only place I could find that had them. So I was absolutely delighted. And the fact that they were from Galway was, that was an extra special touch.
2: The milliner, Fiona Rafter, do you know her?
3: I know Fiona a very long time. I've been, I'm very lucky to be a friend of hers. So she's made my hats for years and years and years. So, yeah, yesterday I couldn't wait to get on the phone to her to see. I mean, I just feel like she really deserves it. She's very talented. She goes out of her way for absolutely everybody. So, I was really thrilled for her yesterday.
2: Yeah, well, let's get down to the bottom line here, Lisa, because having a best hat or a best dressed, and she ended up with both, must be a big boost to Fiona's business now.
3: Yeah, I mean, she's not new to millinery. She's making headpieces for donkey's years now. She's so experienced. She sees an outfit. She has such a sharp eye. Her advice is second to none. And, I think when someone has that talent and you just let them do their thing, it's art and they're incredible.
2: The prize then, worth €10,000. What's that made up of, or how quickly do you get to enjoy it?
3: It's 10,000 cash. So
2: stop.
3: That's absolutely amazing.
2: Okay. Well, don't go blowing it all now today on the races up there in Ballybridge if you start betting. Do you ever put a bet on a horse, Lisa? You said you didn't see too many of them yesterday, but do you enjoy putting a bet on every now and again?
3: Ah, yeah, absolutely. I do enjoy it. And, you'd know people with horses running. So, it's nice to support. And I think it adds to the day. It adds to the occasion when you put on the odd bet as well. It's a bit of excitement.
2: I know. Well done, you. I'll go back to Mandy for a minute as well. How did you get on with Laura and Charlene as a team then, Mandy?
4: Oh, do you know what, Ollie? Yesterday was one of the best ladies' days. We had such good fun. Laura Fox, she's the ultimate professional, but always great crack. And she's a tonic, really, to be honest with you. Just fabulous girl. And of course, Charlene Flanagan, an absolute lady, always good fun as well. And the three of us just gelled yesterday. And I have to say, Ollie, even from a judging perspective, there's three of us in it. We're all very different people in what we like. But yesterday, we literally, everything we saw yesterday, we were all in agreement, which made our job, to be fair, very easy. But the colour at the races yesterday was the one thing I was blown away with. I mean, I'm in races, as you know, a very long, long time. But yesterday, the selection of colour was incredible at Ballybridge, for sure.
2: Yeah, and the atmosphere was good as well. Yeah. I mean, the weather held up.
4: The weather held up. And so there's always a buzz, Ollie. You know that yourself from Galway. It was absolutely wedged. You couldn't move in Ballybridge. But there's always this atmosphere of fun. People are out to enjoy themselves. And the glamour certainly didn't disappoint either.
2: Well done, Mandy. Lisa, what do you do for a living?
3: Work in accounts.
2: I bet you do.
3: That's quite different.
2: So you're well able to...
3: There's no heels and hats for that.
2: You've probably invested the 10 grand already. And have your family at home?
3: I do, yeah. My husband's at home with my two little girls, so I can't wait to get home to them now and celebrate. They'll be delighted.
2: Oh, right. So you haven't been home yet, so you'll have the...
3: No. We stayed here last night, but I know I'll get on the road early enough now this morning. Yeah,
2: I do.
3: And get home to them.
2: Bonfires blazing. A tour of the parish. That's how we do things in rural Ireland anyway. So make sure you celebrate with your family as well. Lisa, well done and congratulations. And I've no doubt you'll be back next year to defend your title.
3: Oh, listen, it's still the annual girls' trip. So no, there'll be no titles. It's about the enjoyment and the fun with all the girls and the fashion. So no, we'll definitely be back next year.
2: Well done. We'll call it two in a row then. Lisa Welch, thank you a million for joining us. And Mandy, well done you. God, it was a long day's work yesterday, Mandy. I'd say you'll have the feet up today.
4: Well, Ollie, you'd laugh. If you saw me right now, I'd go viral for the wrong reasons, because I'm here sitting in the kitchen in my pyjamas with a big mug of tea in my head talking to you, loving life right now.
2: Well, funny enough, I'm the same, Mandy, and that's the beauty of radio. So well done. Congratulations.
4: Thanks, Ollie, as always. And congratulations, Lisa, again. I'm delighted for
2: you. Yeah, no, she's a great winner. And thanks to Mandy Maher and all the team up at the Ballybrit races yesterday. They put on a great show for Ladies' Day. It was very, very comfortable moving around and... you know, it was just a terrific occasion.

0: So congratulations. That's Lisa Walsh there, the winner from County Meath, and Mandy Maher, the head judge from Ladies' Day yesterday. Of course, it's not all done as regards the fashion. There's Friday's Most Stylish as well. Today, there's an opportunity, thanks to the Athlone Town Shopping Centre, to win some more great, great prizes. So if you get up there and make the effort today, ladies, you could well be part of the winning selection for the best dress today on Friday. Friday's Most Stylish, which is always a big, big day out as well at Ballybrit. And of course, still two more days after that with racing throughout Saturday and Sunday, and all of them will be live here on Galway Bay FM if you can't make it to Ballybrit. We're coming back after the break. We have another item on the show between now and 10 o'clock, and we'll be talking about an appeal to save a Galway dyspraxia summer camp next. It's a huge weekend of Gaelic Games action, with the All-Ireland Senior Ladies Football Final between Galway and Kerry taking centre stage on Sunday. Can Galway win a first title since 2004 and bring a Senior All-Ireland Football title west for the second week in a row? It's also the start of the Galway Senior and Intermediate Club Football Championships this weekend, with 16 games down for decision across Friday and Saturday.
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0: Welcome back to Galway Talks. It's Ollie Turner with you right through until 12 o'clock. Well, a summer respite programme for children and teenagers with dyspraxia or developmental coordination disorder is at risk of not going ahead because of a lack of registrations. The HSE-supported camps in Galway are designed to help young people build confidence, develop new skills and make friends in a supportive environment. But organisers say numbers have fallen sharply just weeks before they begin. Let's chat to Stephen Hodnett, who is the clinical lead of the POTS program at Dyspraxia Ireland. Good morning to you, Stephen. It's Ollie Turner here on Galway Talks. So this is, I'm sure, a source of great disappointment, because I'm sure for the children who are involved, that these camps are really, really important.
8: Hi, Ollie. Yeah, these camps, they're an excellent opportunity for kind of kids to get together and develop confidence, make new friends and things. And also they're a free resource, which is excellent for families. And we're just trying to make sure that there are enough numbers there to avail of these resources, because along with the camp, we've organised a site in the Westside Community Centre. And we also have a number of specific activities happening each day with these camps as well.
0: Well, can we talk first about dyspraxia and what it is, Stephen?
8: Yeah, of course. So dyspraxia or DCD, we use those two names interchangeably. It's a neurodevelopmental condition, which means that it kind of then impacts motor coordination. So essentially, it kind of boils down to how the brain tells our body what to do and how we kind of interact with different day-to-day activities.
0: Okay, and in terms of its commonality in Ireland, are there a lot of children suffering or being diagnosed with dyspraxia?
8: Yeah, there'd be a surprisingly high rate of diagnosis in Ireland, where we'd have between 1 in 10 and 1 in 6, between 10% and 6%, which would be approximately about 1 in 10, 1 in 16. So we're looking at pretty much one child on average to two children on average in every classroom would have dyspraxia DCD.
0: Is there any particular reason for the drop-off in recent weeks, or has it kind of caught some of you off guard?
8: I think in relation to the organisation and the planning through it, sometimes just with summer camps, some families might just have other things on and things like that. But there's also a case of just trying to make families aware of all of the things that are available with it. And also that's free, that kind of getting to the stage where families know about it is one thing, but then knowing all the information about it and being aware that it's a fantastic free resource through can be challenging sometimes.
0: Yeah, I know we're awash with summer camps, Stephen, here in Galway, as we are in every part of the country. So whatever the sport or activity, there's plenty of options for children. But what would this particular camp, you know, what would it look like in terms of a child's participation? What kind of activities would they get up to?
8: So there's two streams of this camp. So we have a 7 to 10 camp, which involves two days a week for 2 weeks, and then we have an 11 to 14 stream, which would be three 1 day sessions once a week, so for 3 weeks. So the activities generally in your camps, there'd be more of a focus on, say, a sport, an activity, something like that. Whereas our camps actually focus much more along the lines of kind of inclusion, engagement, just fun. It's not about competition. It's not about winning. It's about kind of meeting peers, meeting people at your own level, engaging in those activities, getting the chance to make friends. And they're well organized. We have all our facilitators, our Garda vets, and come from a variety of backgrounds, including we actually have some student occupational therapists, people with sporting backgrounds, a host of different areas. So I suppose what our real key points that we come from a variety of backgrounds in relation to kids, and it's not about competition. It's actually just all about good enjoyment and making friends.
0: Like, to the kids and teenagers, can they form bonds and friendships? Do they interact well?
8: Yeah, and it's really interesting that we see, as we mentioned there, that the rate of dyspraxia in the Irish population quite high, but the number of children with dyspraxia who've never met another child, or really what we say is didn't know they've met another child with dyspraxia DCD, is quite high. So getting a chance for these kids to see that they're not actually different, that they just haven't met people that are the same, more so. So what we see is these kids that we work with, such kind, really empathetic, energetic, fun kids, but they don't necessarily meet people that experience the same things as them all the time. So it's a fantastic opportunity for these kids to, again, just meet their peers and at the level that they're at.
0: Now, I know the first of these camps, Stephen, is scheduled for Monday week, the 10th, isn't that right, for the 7 to 12 year group? So, you know, if there's a parent hearing this and going, oh God, I didn't know about that, what's their next step?
8: So if a family is interested, they have two options. We have a registration form on our website, which is www.dyspraxia.ie, and you'll find the link on our homepage, and you can just go to the Galway site for that link, and it'll give you the options of the two. Or if you're not, if that's a bit, you don't feel like that's a bit too much, then just drop us an email at info@dyspraxia.ie.
0: Okay, and of course for the 13 to 17 year group, the teenagers, they'll be starting on Tuesday week, the 11th, and they'll run on the 11th, the 18th and the 25th. So three successive Tuesdays for those camps. And that's a similar story then for the older age group.
8: It's the exact same idea. If you go onto our website, you'd see Galway summer camps, and then there'd be the option of the 7 to 10 or the 11 to 14 year olds for them to sign up through. And they just click that link, and then there'd be a registration form, which is just a number of boxes to fill with just basic information. And we'll follow up with you then and explain anything if you have any further questions then.
0: Is it just in Galway, Stephen? Do you have any other camps in the west of Ireland?
8: It would just be Galway in the west. We'd also have sites in Dublin and Cork as well, but it's just the Galway site in Westside Community Centres where we'd have in the west.
0: Yeah, what I'm getting at is that would, you know, there's a fairly big catchment area then that we could look into here in terms of Connacht, perhaps down, you know, Clare, Limerick, that element as well might be inclined that geographically to come to Galway as well. So, plenty of details there if you want to on the Dyspraxia Ireland website, or do you check out their social media as well, and we'll be able to give you much more details on that. Good luck with that then, Stephen. Hopefully we'll get a pick up on the numbers on the back of this interview as well. As I say, we have all of next week as well to promote this thing and make sure that we get as many in as we can. So thanks a million there to Stephen Hodnett, who is the clinical lead of the POTS programme at Dyspraxia Ireland, talking about those summer camps. By the way, just following up on yesterday where we had John Mullarkey in. Yeah, that's the Dunmore man who's going to go up and down Croagh-Patrick on Friday week, this day week actually. Can you believe it's that fast? And he's going to go up and down. He's hoping to do it six times in the day for both the Autism Awareness Dogs and indeed for Parkinson's Ireland. But part of his fundraising is also to do an auction on the signed Galway Hurley. It's in a beautiful glass case. It's all of the Galway players and team management from this year's All-Ireland final. So I'm sure most of them are going to be there as well for next year. But either way, it's going to be a fabulous piece of memorabilia. And we're going to do an auction on that. So if somebody wants to make an opening bid on a signed, framed Galway Hurl from this year's All-Ireland final, the proceeds will go to both Parkinson's Ireland and to the Autism Awareness Dogs, which we heard Jordan talking yesterday about the importance of those animals and what the benefits they can bring to young children's lives. So we'd like to get an opening bid. Surely somebody out there with a pub or a hotel or a hostel or just a hurling fan who'd like to put an opening bid on that hurl, you can do so now. So our number is 086-3833-553. That's 086-3833-553. You can just post a bid. We won't read out your name if you don't want. Or alternatively, we'll put up a picture of the hurl as well onto our Galway Bay FM Facebook page, and you can leave a bid there, or indeed you can alternatively ring in on 091-77-0077. But it's beautifully presented, and we'd certainly like to get as much money as we can for those particular charities as possible, given the fact that John is making such a big effort. He reckons 2.5 hours up and down for Croagh-Patrick. So if that's the case, he's going to be hoping to do it six times in a 24-hour period, starting at 4 o'clock next Friday, up and down Croagh-Patrick, and then he's going to finish up at 4 o'clock on the Saturday, just going non-stop through the night, up and down. I presume he'll have all of the lights and stuff and support that he needs, and then come back down after doing it six times, which is quite extraordinary effort from him, if that is the case, that he can do that. So please do so as well. And thanks to everybody who's texting in already, wondering as well about the Galway Hurl, and can we see a picture of it? Yep, we're going to put that up on our Facebook page, so it'll be a lot easier then maybe to be able to see what you're bidding for. Good morning, Ollie. Just looking for your opinion on the hurling and football being all over at this time of year. I love Galway football and hurling, but I do feel that we've lost the tradition, i.e. the first Sunday in September, and kind of rushing through a championship, making teams play extra time instead of replays. Or maybe there's a reason it's so congested that I don't know. Thanks, says Martin in Clarenbridge. It's a good question, Martin. It's a debate that's ongoing for the last few years since the GAA definitively turned the year into two distinct seasons, the inter-county, which runs right up until the end of July. And then, as we see from this weekend, it's the start of the club championships. So can I just tell you from my point of view, back when I was playing in the 90s and in the early noughties, you could play your first round of the championship in the first weekend in May. And depending on how the county team was going, you mightn't play the second round if you were lucky enough to win one in the first round, because it was all knockout that time. And a lot of club players would be training for weeks and months on end, and they'd only have one game. And certainly half the clubs in the county only got one game because they were knocked out. And that was it. And you go back and you go training all through the winter until you got your next one game shot the following May. So this time around, of course, the club championships is now played over around Robin. Everyone is guaranteed a set number of games, be it three or four in the championship, plus a whole raft of league games as well. And so it's structured in such a way that the clubs now know with definition that they've got a game every 2 weeks from the start of August right through until the championships finish in the start of November. So what this was all about, Martin, was bringing a balance for the player's perspective between the club player and the county player. Now, the county player only represents about 5% of the playing population, if even less. The vast majority of players are club players. They don't play county. So that's the reason why there's a split season, is that the GAA were looking to cater for and give some sort of definition to the club season, so that players, if they were booking holidays, they knew they could head off in June and they'd come back in July and they'd have plenty of time to get back into shape and be ready for the club championship starting in August. And likewise with the inter-county player, they knew that their season would be finished as well come the end of July if they got as far as the All-Ireland final. And if they didn't, well, then they'd have a couple of extra weeks with the club. Some other comments in as well. I hope that answers your question, Martin. It's all to do with the split season and club versus county. Just a couple of minutes to go before the news at 10 o'clock. So let me get a chance to read out some comments as well. When it comes to buses, it's a joke. Where are we going to get drivers at this stage? I know two friends won't go back bus driving. The wages are shocking for the hours that they work. And oh my God, the abuse a lot of them get. That side I see never picked up on, says a texter to the programme. I don't know specifically who are you talking about in terms of the buses. I know certainly from the Burke's buses that I get regularly, almost every week up and down, they're the best bunch ever in terms of the friendliness of the drivers. And there's such a brilliant service as well. Only, in fact, here's another comment just after coming in. And I don't like singling out Burke's buses just because they're the ones that I know, because they come from Dunmore and Tuam into Galway. But, you know, when you know about something, then you can talk about it. Somebody else texts in here, only for Burke's buses running a service from Tuam to Galway, we wouldn't have a bus service either. They run an excellent service and pick up at every by road. There's no designated bus stop sign between Claregalway Village and the Trapper's Pub on the Tuam Road, which is a 6.5 kilometres of distance. Bus Éireann will only pick up in the village. So yeah, I get your point with the private operators like Spurs Bus. And this is what got me back to Connemara as well. Okay, if there's an additional private operator that could do a better service on the 424 route, I think Mairead Farrell's point was that look at primarily its capacity here. Just give us a double-decker bus and then we'll cater for the extra, you know, 20 or 30 people that want to get on the bus. I mean, it must be soul-destroying for a bus driver to drive past somebody standing on the side of the road because he can't pick them up because there's no room on the bus. I mean, especially if that's an older person or somebody there with a shopping bag or a school bag or a work bag. I wouldn't have it in me. I mean, I don't know. I'd nearly just pick them up and tell some young fella on the bus to stand up down the back and give the seat to the older person or something. But I know obviously there's regulations and the bus driver would end up getting sacked if there was images of somebody standing on a bus coming into Galway. But if you know what I mean, I just wouldn't have the heart to pass somebody on the road that's standing there waiting and relying on a bus service. But look, at Burke's are brilliant. I'm sure there's loads of other brilliant private operators as well that operate here as well. But when it comes to national bodies like Bus Éireann only picking up in the village, they're not inclined. I don't know. I mean, would a Bus Éireann bus stop on the side of the road if you were somewhere between Claregalway and the Trappers? You're suggesting here, listener, that maybe they won't. My daughter relies on the 424 bus, Ollie, to get to work in Galway. If that bus doesn't show up, she has no backup. It's causing huge stress. Well, that's a different animal altogether. Like, it's one thing missing a connection to a train to get to a match, you know, and you'd say that's shocking because I've paid for my match ticket and it's inconvenience. where it's a whole different level if your job, if your livelihood is at threat. And that's what you're suggesting here. A few more to go on here. Bus Aaron, keep encouraging people to leave the car at home, but on the 424, you can't plan your day because you don't know if the bus will actually come. That's happened on a couple of occasions, but as Mairead Farrell outlined as well, the bigger issue here is it does show up most of the time and on time, but then the problem becomes capacity and getting people on the bus. God above, I've literally hundreds of texts here. The buses have a great service from Roscommon to Galway, but really we need a later one. The cutoff in Galway at 7:15 is too early. Yeah, I know what you mean. So you'd prefer a bus a little bit later if you were doing a bit of shopping or whatever it might be. Listen, I'll get to loads more of them after the news at 10 o'clock. Stay with us. It's Galway Talks.
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19: Good morning, I'm David Nevin. Our top stories at 10. Growing complaints over ghost buses leaving Galway's passengers stranded. And NAMA being shut down today. Hamas has agreed to a deal to disarm in Gaza. Donald Trump last night announced his Board of Peace has reached an agreement, which includes the withdrawal of Israeli forces and eventually a new Palestinian government. An official from the militant group has told Reuters Israel must begin implementing the first phase of the deal, and it will then hand over weapons to the Palestinian National Committee. Channel 4 presenter Matt Fry says we are yet to hear from Israel.
20: We are about to enter after the summer break into a very heated Israeli election campaign for their election on the 27th of October. The whole country has shifted mood-wise to the right since October the 7th. And therefore, I think it'd be quite difficult for Netanyahu to sell this plan to an Israeli public when he's desperately trying to get re-elected.
19: NAMA is being shut down today, 16 years after the economic crash. The so-called bad bank was established in 2009 to deal with toxic loans from a number of financial institutions. At its height, the state agency acquired loans originally valued at 74 billion euro. Charlie Weston, personal finance editor with the Irish Independent, says it's a good day.
21: The controversial agency set up to sort out the banks and the mess they got themselves into, you know, particularly that dumpster fire, which is Anglo-Irish Bank, they found themselves with loans, commercial loans, property loans, house loans that were worth half of what they should have been worth after the financial collapse. So an agency had to be set up to sort, take over those loans, bought them at half their value. It's now being wound up.
19: There are growing complaints from bus users in Connemara who say they cannot get to work or college due to ghost buses. It comes amid reports of the 424 Galway to Litchemore often arriving already full or in some cases not at all. In one instance, a cancelled bus resulted in a user reportedly paying more than €30 for a taxi to catch his train to Dublin. Sinn Féin TD for Galway West, Mairead Farrell, believes a double-decker bus is needed for the route. And speaking to Galway Talk, she said the National Transport Authority needs to be more fair in its allocation of the larger buses.
22: When we heard that there was additional double-decker buses coming in to the state, I immediately contacted the NTA just to say that we need to make sure that the 424 gets some of these. And I have to say, Ollie, I was really annoyed to hear that they were all going into Dublin. Obviously, there's capacity issues, I'm sure, there, but there needs to be a bit of fairness here. And we've been raising this for the last 4 years. The issue in terms of not turning up, like that is more of a recent development, and why that exactly is happening, I don't have the answer, but it is certainly something that I've been raising as well to try and get to the bottom of.
19: It's believed close to 50,000 people have now illegally crossed the border from Morocco to the Spanish territory of Ceuta. At least 18 people have reportedly died in their attempt to cross the water. Spain is deploying its military to restore order, and the Prime Minister will travel to the territory today for meetings with security forces and local authorities. These men explain why they felt the need to make the journey.
23: We don't have a good life in Morocco. We don't have a good medicine. We don't have a good teachers and... It's a bad life in Morocco. That's why we get swim into here.
24: These people, it's come from Spain because it doesn't do that there. No work. Anything is difficult.
19: The HSE is asking the Galway public to be aware of all care options available to them this bank holiday weekend. Long weekends typically bring with them very high attendances to emergency departments, putting immense pressure on bed capacity. The public are asked to only attend in genuine emergencies and otherwise consider out-of-hour services, pharmacies and the injury unit in Roscommon. It adds that with people spending more time outdoors, people should drink plenty of water, wear sunscreen and limit time in direct sunlight during peak hours. Galway singer-songwriter Dove Ellis has been nominated for the 2026 Mercury Music Prize in the UK. The 22-year-old Galway-born artist received the nomination for his debut solo album, Blizzard. Now based in Manchester, Ellis will be up against artists like Olivia Dean and Paul McCartney for the prestigious award. Other well-known artists like Dave, Florence and the Machine and Nats have also received nominations. The Mercury Prize ceremony will be held on Thursday, October 22nd at the Utilita Arena in Newcastle. Aerial support has been given to fire crews still battling wildfires in Greece, Spain, France and Italy. Hundreds of thousands of people have been forced to evacuate their homes and around 250,000 hectares of land has burned. Ongoing heatwaves and strong winds are making efforts to tackle the fires even more difficult. 10.05, sport is next.
25: Hello madam, are you a member with us?
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3: Going to start with Gaelic games, and the local senior and intermediate club football championships get underway this evening with four games starting at 7:30. The two senior games, they're being streamed on Galway GAA TV. That's Cora Finn against Clare Galway in Kenny Park and Milltown against Salton in Knocknacara in Tuam Stadium. Elsewhere, Killannon play Mount Ballymoyla in Pearse Stadium, and in the intermediate championship, St Michael's play Ilon Aran at the Prairie. In ladies football, the Galway team to face Kerry in Sunday's All-Ireland Senior Final will be announced this afternoon. This is a special preview of the game this morning at 11 with Ollie and guests on Galway Talks. It all gets underway on Sunday at 4:15 with coverage right across the day on Sunday Sport. To soccer now, and Bohemians and Shelburne advanced to round 3 of the UEFA Conference League qualification last night. A late header from Galway United, former Galway United defender Patrick Hickey, forced both tie with Balcani to extra time, with the Dubliners advancing 5-4 on penalties, while John Russell's Shell set up a glamour tie with Dutch side Ajax as a 2-1 away defeat to Estonians Nam Kalju was enough to see them progress 6-4 on aggregate. In golf, Leona Maguire is back out on course for day 2 of the Women's Open. The Cavan golfer has dropped back to 3 over par early in her second round, with the leaders sitting at 6 under. Well, it's day 5 of the Galway Races Summer Festival at Ballybrit, with a first going to post at 5 o'clock.
4: The weather with Kia Renmore. The Kia EV2 has arrived. The compact car that's big on space and spec, with class-leading driving range from €182 per month and 0% finance. The Kia EV2. 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
0: It's going to be another bright day with sunny spells and scattered showers. Those showers will become more isolated through the evening. Top temperatures of 16 to 18 degrees with light southwesterly winds. The UV index is moderate. It'll be moderate to high tomorrow. And tonight, if you're looking at the weather, it's going to be dry with clear spells and temperatures of 7 to 10 degrees. Welcome back in to Galway Talks. It's Ollie Turner with you from now until 12 o'clock. Remember again, our contact number 086-3833-553. Donald Trump says a new agreement has been reached that could bring the war in Gaza to an end, describing Hamas's complete disarmament as a major step towards a lasting peace. Hamas says it has accepted a deal that would see the group gradually give up its weapons in exchange for a phased withdrawal of Israeli forces from Gaza. However, key details still need to be implemented, and Israel has yet to publicly respond to the announcement. To discuss this, I'm joined by Professor Dan Carey, lecturer in English, Media and Creative Arts at University of Galway. Dan, this seems too good to be true, does it?
5: It looks like another one of those announcements by Truth Social that is attention-getting, but where a lot of the detail is left for speculation and for clarification at a later stage.
0: Yeah, because obviously everybody wants to know, well, how has this come about so quickly? And especially given that the focus seemed to be on Ukraine in recent days as well.
5: That's true. There's been a lot of action on that front. Visits from Zelensky and the funeral of Senator Graham. Clearly, there's been work going on in the background associated with the Board of Peace, which is not itself uncontroversial, but no doubt it will be claimed as a major success, and that all of Trump's activities in Iran and elsewhere are somehow coming together in this major moment of breakthrough where Gaza can finally be repaired and put in a better state and under a government that would be acceptable both to the U.S. and to Israel.
0: Now, it's interesting, of course, that we're all waiting for Israel to try and respond to this latest Board of Peace development that Mr. Trump has established. But, you know, I get the feeling there's a lot going on behind the scenes in terms of American-Israeli relations in recent times.
5: Well, there certainly is. I mean, there are tensions clearly over Iran and Israel's desire to push ahead with more aggressive action. Obviously, the ceasefire there has broken down, and we don't quite know where this is all going to end. At the same time, there do seem to be fissures in that very close special relationship, if I can put it that way, between the U.S. and Israel, at least under the Trump administration. So we're all kind of wondering in that sense where this goes. Obviously, Hamas is Iran-backed, and this might be, as I say, indicated as a great success for Trump in this larger campaign, which seems to be very stalled in terms of regime change and so forth in Iran itself.
0: I mean, in terms of the Board of Peace that Mr. Trump established, I'm sure from a Western perspective here in Europe, you know, we've been, I suppose, somewhat scornful of the fact that he's more or less bypassed an awful lot of the established bodies that have already been there to do this. I mean, are Europe kind of stepping back from this, saying, look, let him at it, let's see if he can come up with something here?
5: Well, the Board of Peace, as you were saying, was extremely controversial, and apart from anything else, the fact that countries had to buy their way in to support it looked like a kind of classic Trump shakedown of a kind and a bit of a political stunt. You know, Tony Blair and others, in terms of named individuals being indicated as support, but UK clearly wasn't having part of it, and Europe, as you mentioned. Insofar as it could claim a breakthrough, it looks like Europe is not relevant, not significant in these debates. But if you consider where we are, that phrase, what does success look like, it's a little bit hollow when you consider the absolute devastation that has been wreaked on Gaza. And we could just imagine the images with that line above it to say, is this really success? Even if you get a circumstance in which, yes, you could have a disarmament of Hamas, which would be very welcome if there's to be any peace in the future, but at such an enormous cost.
0: I wonder, behind the scenes as well, who's at play here? Is it the likes of Rubio that might be really pushing here, given that the midterms aren't that far away? There seems to be a lot of tactical maneuvering going on here, and America seemed to have really ramped up the pressure on a lot of these conflicts to try and bring them to some sort of resolution.
5: The political rhythm in the U.S., I think, is pretty disturbed at the moment. In these occasions, obviously, the midterm elections will happen in November, so they are some distance away. The way it normally works in the U.S. is the summer is a bit of a pause period, and then things start to really get going in September. For Republicans concerned about their fate in these elections and what might happen in the House and what might happen in the Senate, the longer the conflict drags on, unpopular conflict, expensive conflict, gas price raising conflict in Iran goes on, the less it looks like you can come up with any narrative that seems like a winner with the electorate. As long as the cost of living is as high as it is, and inflation is as stubborn as it is, and increased, in fact, by these pressures. So certainly figures like Rubio and others, who must have a view to their own political futures, must be looking at what they can sell, not just in the midterms, but what they might start to sell when a campaign gets underway for the next Republican nominee.
0: It's interesting you say that, Dan, because I get the feeling that every time Trump launches out one of these, storylines that, we're going to resolve it and everything is sorted, there's a huge issue with the drop in the share price, be it of gas, of oil or whatnot, that a lot of these seem to be like stock market moves, and then we just wait a few days until the next story and maybe he switches over to Ukraine or somewhere else.
5: Well, Trump does have this extraordinary ability to control the news cycle and in some sense to be above it and not to be vulnerable to it. That's a rare commodity. And I'm sure it's a very heady experience for people in the White House to have somebody in control, if I can put it that way, who seems to be unmoved by the consequences of their actions, and for them not exactly to be priced in, but somehow to look like part of the show and part of the wait and see. We should know more in 2 weeks, the kinds of leads that he does to get people sitting towards the edge of their seat. That's a very rare situation, not to be controlled by events, but somehow to dictate them, or at least to treat them as if they are part of your personality and your, what mood am I in today? Kind of politics. Very unusual and very challenging.
0: Well, I'm sure this will fill the column inches over the weekend until the next time Trump decides there's a new story to come out. Professor Dan Carey, thanks for chatting to us. Dan Carey chatting to me there just before we came on air. Yeah, it's an ever-evolving political situation there. And just when there's nothing to talk about, Trump will land up with something like, oh yeah, by the way, the war is over in Ukraine, and it might not be necessarily. Let's get racing, because George McDonough has sent in his tips for the day. So if you're heading to Ballybrit for an evening meeting that starts at 5 o'clock, get your race card out. Here's George.
1: Day 5 of the Ballybrit Festival has the Guinness Handicap as the feature event at 6:35. A truly tough affair, as are most of the races on the card tonight. It should carry a punter's health warning, in my view. It's so competitive. But the two against the field in the feature would be Immutable from the Joe Murphy yard, who his previous course for would probably prefer a little more ease in the ground, and Navy Waters. The pair met in the Cork Derby. Navy Waters, the mount of Lee Roach for Willie McCreary, has met trouble in running in his last two outings and could very well be the one at a value price. We open with the auction maiden over 7 furlongs at 5 o'clock, in which Joseph O'Brien has a strong hand with Otherworldly, who steps back from group company last time out, back into a maiden, having shown promise on debut, and Pennsylvania Avenue, who I thought ran well enough despite finishing down the field at Down Royal last time out. And the beginners chase the locally owned Downtown Syndicate. That their talk in the park, second in the contest last year, will be fancied by many to go one better, but may find Vicker Street a worthy rival. Vicker Street is a son of that excellent racemare Vroom Vroom Mag. The big chase is the Guinness Galway Blazers chase at 6 o'clock. Paul Gilligan's Kings Hill is now blinkered as the assistant of JJ Slevin and had a pipe opener at Ballinrobe on the flat after a decent run at Roscommon, and a Law of Her Own, a previous course winner in the care of Peter Fahey. Now with Emmett Mullins having his first run for Emmett, and in the colours of the Mee family, has Alan O'Sullivan aboard claiming £5 and could very well be one for the Mee family. The Phillies maiden at 7:10. Aidan O'Brien is going for 3 straight wins, and this was cosmetic, but Stellar Moment and Porter's Corner are two worthy rivals. The mile handicap for 3-year-olds at 7:40. Another with a maximum field with Tharaka from the Emmett Mullins yard is interesting again with Lee Roach aboard, and good man.

0: kindly treated compared to his continental form, and Billy Lee can get Tony Martin another winner this week. The concluding Rockshore Freshly Irish race can go to the 105 rated Joseph O'Brien train Uxmal, who looks clear of his rivals. But for me, value wise, the nap of the day would be Kings Hill each way in the Blazers Handicap Chase at 6 o'clock.
1: Yeah, we'll keep an eye on that one, George. Kings Hill in the 6 o'clock. That's the one we hope will get a few quid for us. And of course, all the races from 5 o'clock will be live here on Galway Bay FM. The Ockram Cemetery Committee would like to inform the community that they will be collecting the annual cemetery contribution this Sunday week, the 9th of August, at both 10:30 a.m. Mass and also at the Blessing of the Graves in Ockram New Cemetery. These contributions are vital to fund the continued upkeep and maintenance of all the cemeteries in Ockram. Your support is greatly needed and appreciated. So plenty of notice there. Sunday week's Mass, make sure you support them there, the Ockram Cemetery Committee, and all the great work that they do. We're coming back, and a disturbing story that you might have heard on the news there. There are a number of female councillors in Galway and around the country who have been targeted in a harassment campaign. We'll have more of that next.
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1: Welcome back to Galway Talks. Listener has said, good morning, Ollie. Can someone please explain to me why Russia is branded as the aggressor in its war with Ukraine, while America is not being recognised as the aggressor in its nonsensical attack on Iran and invasion of Venezuela? Well, all I can give you is my opinion. Russia is branded the aggressor in its war with Ukraine because it is the aggressor. It's as simple as that. And in my view, America, of course, is very much the aggressor in its ludicrous attack on Iran, which most within America don't agree with, including the invasion of Venezuela as well. But of course, they are the leader of the Western world, and they call the tune, and places like Ireland can do what we like in terms of try and piece

0: pitches and walks and appeals. But at the end of the day, it's the likes of the USA and Israel who are very much determining, I suppose, the political landscape. And they're the ones, aggressors or not, who are, because of their military might, able to dictate a lot of their own news cycle as well. And of course, I'm watching that amazing World War II program with Tom Hanks, which just for me breaks down the whole conflict. And I suppose it's like everything else. You know, if Germany and Japan had won the war, there would have been a very different cycle of events afterwards in terms of no United Nations. And in particular, in the last episode I watched, it just showed that extraordinary and evil firebombing raid on Tokyo, where they used the most horrible napalm cluster bombs, where 100,000 civilians were literally just burnt to a crisp in Tokyo, where most of the houses were made up of timber and straw. And that was in March of 1945. And the US Air Army Force launched Operation Meeting House, led by Major General Curtis LeMay. Now, as was said afterwards, this guy would have been up before a criminal court afterwards for war crimes had the war gone the other way. But of course, he's a hero because the USA dropped a couple of atom bombs in August of that year and thus ended the war. But really, when it comes to wartime, which this is, the normal rules go out the window. And I think it really is a horrible thing to look back on and just see the complete abandonment of respect for any sort of life, be it military or in particular civilian life, which really during World War II, it wouldn't do you any good at times. But it is important that we remember history, because it's, you know, less than a century ago. In fact, it's our grandparents' time, and yet, you know, you're still hearing back these shocking stories of the horrible atrocities committed on both sides. And that goes for the United States as well, which is continuing to this day. Either way, our thanks to Dan Carey for taking that call with us a little bit earlier on. We're going to be talking about the Dunmore Festival in a few minutes' time as well, because, of course, the annual festival has been running since the early 70s. It's probably the longest running festival in the country at the moment. So the annual 10-day Dunmore Festival gets underway tomorrow night. We'll be chatting in a few minutes about that. And can I mention as well, you're talking about long-running festivals, the longest running carnival by a mile in the country is in Ballygar. And tonight, who do they have but former world darts champion Rob Cross? So that's a big get for the guys in Ballygar. So he's going to be out there in the Matty McDonagh Centre tonight, playing a whole host of local dart throwers who I think have had to come through a number of qualifiers in order to get the chance to go up on stage and throw against a world champion. So how cool is that going to be? Now, they've asked me to go along to help out. I'm delighted to do so. I'll be in Ballybrit for a little while, and then I'll be winging my way to Ballygar. And I think they've asked me to do the John McDonald bit. Now, who's John McDonald? Well, he was the guy from Sky who used to do the announcement of the players into the arena. I mean, this most amazing voice. Now, he retired after the world final last year, so John McDonald is going to be doing it anymore. But he was the creme de la creme of darts commentators in terms of getting guys onto the stage. So I'll be doing my best John McDonald impression in terms of the darts tonight, and how excited that's going to be, I don't know. But either way, we're going to flick on to our next item as well, because as we spoke to you before the break, up to 70 female councillors across Ireland have reportedly been targeted by a campaign of disturbing and sexually explicit phone calls, prompting concern from the Association of Irish Local Government, or the AILG, to try and respond. The organisation say that women from across the political spectrum appear to have been specifically targeted, with some receiving repeated calls from withheld numbers. Let's go to the AILG president, Councillor Angus O'Rourke. Angus, thanks for taking time out. It's Ollie Turner here on Galway Talks on Galway Bay FM. And I'm conscious that this isn't just councillors here in Galway or in the West, but around the country. But this is rather disturbing, isn't it?
1: Yes. Good morning, Ollie, and thanks for having me on. It is very, very disturbing indeed. You know, we have 259 female councillors elected to the various local authorities across the country. And over recent days, we've found out that, you know, in excess of 70 of them have been contacted by this sinister individual or individuals, we're not certain, and that's a matter before the Gardaí at the moment. We all hope that the Gardaí get to the bottom of this for sure, and press charges, etc., because this has been a very disturbing turn of events, really has.
0: I know, look, it's going back a few years now. I think it was maybe 10, 15 years ago when phones came out first, Angus. You were getting regular calls on private or blocked numbers. It's almost seemed like the thing to do. And we were free enough to answer them. And we kind of in recent years have weaned ourselves off answering private numbers. But is it a case that counsellors themselves think that maybe the private number ringing them could be an older person in their community that needs help?
1: Yeah, and look, I mean, counsellors are, by and large, available across so many platforms now, Ali. It's very straightforward in terms of contacting your local representatives nowadays. Whereas TDs or ministers may well have support from an administrative point of view, people to answer their phones and to screen calls and deal with queries, etc. When you phone a counsellor, you generally get the counsellor to answer. And that's the beauty of that first tier of local democracy that we have in Ireland, that we are just so accessible and are able to get things done because of it. We're all stakeholders in our local communities, and we're active. For example, this weekend in Athlone, I'm working on our two festivals as a volunteer with so many others out there in the community. And my phone will go regularly, and I'll pick it up and answer it, and I'll deal with queries as best I can. But yeah, look, this does, it is a moment perhaps where local authority members will pause for thought, you know, when they get this disclosed number, this private number, on foot of what we've learned in recent days, you know, because this individual or individuals, the calls have been sick, have been, very disturbing. And, our female counsellors, I have to say, have been so resilient and professional how they've dealt with it. And to listen to them on our airwaves in recent days really has been an amazing situation. But it just shouldn't be here. You know, nobody in public service should ever come across this. There shouldn't be a personal cost to serving your community, and nobody should face the kind of abuse that our female colleagues have been subjected to in recent days.
0: I wonder, has this been going on for a while, Angus? Because I'm wondering, did some of these female counsellors think that they were the only one for a little while until it became apparent that there were multiple counsellors being targeted here?
1: Yeah, it's true to say that maybe up to about 10, 12 days ago the calls began, and maybe the first of those who received the calls thought that perhaps it was just them, maybe just their political party. But it then transpired in recent days that no, it's across the board, across the country, all political parties, and none but very much targeted at female public representatives. It's totally unacceptable. And AILG have been working with our councillor colleagues in recent days to support them. And our head of operations, Elaine Lynch, has been front and centre across the airwaves in terms of doing our best to reassure councillors that we're there. And I think they know that and accept that to our women's caucus groups across the country. And we've also leadership programmes. We also are very prominent in relation to the campaign to end violence against women and girls. So, we've a track record there. But having said that, as I say, this is a moment for us to pause as public representatives. And maybe I call on all my colleagues, male and female, maybe take the opportunity over the next few days just to call one another, to be there for one another, to support one another, and to reassure one another. We're human, Ollie, at the end of the day. I think that maybe the public should be reminded of that from time to time.
0: I'm just wondering as well, Angus, about these private numbers. Is that something maybe the AILG and we as local councillors could look at, maybe just trying to get on to the government or getting on to the department to talk to these phone companies and say, is there a way of just outlawing private numbers or making it just not possible? Because I don't know what purpose they serve.
1: Yeah, and neither do I, in fairness. And, I spoke to so many female counsellors in recent days, and they're reluctant not to answer calls at the same time. Well, and there's practical reasons too, because, you know, I know of one that went to her local emergency doctor. Situation was told to go back home and wait for a call from the doctor. And of course, that call came through on a private number, and she wasn't sure when she received that you know, disclosed number, that private number. Jesus, is this this mad guy again, or is it the doctor calling me back? And I think banks use maybe undisclosed numbers as well to contact people. So I think the piece of work needed on this, Ollie, I think you're right. And if it serves, you know, to protect us going forward or give us better visibility going forward, I think it's certainly worth doing. So I myself would be cautious about answering withheld numbers or private numbers, I have to say. But I'd encourage members of the public, you know, where possible, you know, not to withhold their numbers. Maybe use the voicemail, or maybe use a text message or the WhatsApp, or send an email to your public representative. There's so many ways nowadays to contact public representatives. I just don't see a purpose in withholding a number.
0: On a broader sense, Angus, I'm sure you appreciate, as president of the AILG, you know, the pressures and sometimes the abuse that councillors, male and female, both receive. So while this is a very specific incident of a small number of individuals or an individual making phone calls to female councillors, in general, what kind of supports are there for councillors who might feel that they are under pressure because of whatever reason they're getting abuse, be it on the phones or in person?
1: Yeah, well, look, AILG has done a fair bit of work on this, and we've conducted surveys and have reported on the, I guess, the extent to which councillors have felt threatened in the past or have been threatened in the past. I myself have been threatened in the past and have had notes slipped under my door and notes left on my windscreen and been spat at on the street. And, like, they're utterly unacceptable for any public representative or anybody in any walk of life to have to endure. But, you know, my concern across this is that, you know, this is a difficult period to be a female councillor. When this is what you run the risk of when you answer your phone. And I hate to think that it might turn people off entering politics. We need a vibrant pipeline of people who are willing to put their hand up and put their name on the ballot paper. Good people, intelligent, articulate stakeholders in our communities. And I hate to think that this might put them off. I understand, you know, social media already has its challenges for public representatives. At times we seem to be public enemy number one the minute you put your name on a ballot paper, Ollie, you know. But AILG provides huge support on a daily basis to councillors across the country, male and female. I think that's recognised by the membership. It's a really important organisation that's doing incredible work.
0: Yeah, and I think you made the most important point there, Angus. There've got to be, especially a number of young, up-and-coming, budding politicians who might be thinking about a career in politics. And the first step tends to be your local county council elections before you think about a general election as well. And something like this, we must reiterate, is very, very rare. But when it does happen, it does need to be addressed, though, Angus, and people need to feel confident that, you know, it's not going to continue.
1: Yeah, no doubt about it. This has been unsettling, very unsettling for my female colleagues. You know, public service, it should never come at a personal cost, you know. And not only the individual that we're talking about here, each of these 70-plus women, but potentially also their loved ones, their families. They're talking about this at home. I'm sure their husbands or partners or whoever, they have concerns too around what you know, calls are coming through to their loved one. So there are wider implications to this. And that's why I said from the outset, Ollie, I really do hope that the Gardaí get to the bottom of this, because there must be consequences for people who behave in such a depraved manner.
0: Like, we've one incident here, Angus, where this particular individual, let's assume it's one person at the moment making all of these calls, who, after answering a call, a female counsellor then realised, okay, this is whatever you want to describe them as, a crackpot, made a further 16 calls within the space of an hour. So just kept harassing and harassing. And if nothing else, it just meant that you know, that councillor probably wasn't able to go about their regular business, or most councillors, I presume, as well, Angus, have day jobs to try and go through, or in the evening times they could be at home with young kids or with the family as well. So, I mean, that's just insane. And the question I'm asking you is, you're saying you hope the guards get to the bottom of it. If it's 70 councillors all around the country, is that 70 different kind of county jurisdictions? Are we looking at a centralised Garda investigation on this instance?
1: Yeah, I understand it's a centralised being conducted from Dublin. Detectives have been appointed to investigate this on a national level. So it has been, almost every local authority has been impacted by these calls. So, you know, it's the organised fashion of it as well is quite alarming to me, Ollie, that somebody would go to the trouble to, you know, I suppose, browse the various websites to come up with phone numbers for the various councillors across the country and take the time to make those sick phone calls. Very unsettling, I have to say, for the women who've received them. But for the rest of us in public life, you know, none of us want to see that kind of behaviour. And, you know, we all get on. This is the thing, councillors across all parties, and none, we get on, we're friends, we all have a common outlook and goal in life, and that's to do our best for our communities. So it outrages me to think that my colleagues have been subjected to the kind of behaviour that they've had to endure in recent days. It's just terrible.
0: Well, you made a good point as well, Angus, at the start of the interview, saying that if you come across a female councillor today, be it a fellow councillor, or indeed if you're a regular parishioner and you happen to be in contact with your local councillor, maybe just offer a word of support to say, look, we're behind you. You know, we might be harping on about trying to get a bad bend in the road sorted out, or another issue that might be on your mind locally, but be that as it may, park it. You're a human being, we're supporting you. So is it important that people show solidarity with our female councillors in particular on this?
1: Yeah, absolutely. And look, it's fair to say the overwhelming majority of constituents that we deal with day in, day out are respectful, are supportive of the work that we do. And that's the true experience, I think, of local government across the country. And we can't allow the actions of a very small minority, you know, to discourage women or anybody from entering public life in the future.
0: Angus O'Rourke, councillor and AILG president, many thanks for chatting to us this morning. If you have any thoughts on this, 086 3833 553. It's just coming up on 22:11 now. We're going to be talking about the Dunmore Annual Festival, which is in its 52nd year and kicks off this weekend. It's a huge weekend of Gaelic Games action, with the All-Ireland Senior Ladies Football Final between Galway and Kerry taking centre stage on Sunday. Can Galway win a first title since 2004 and bring a Senior All-Ireland Football title west for the second week in a row? It's also the start of the Galway Senior and Intermediate Club Football Championships this weekend, with 16 games down for decision across Friday and Saturday.
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0: Welcome back into Galway Talks. Don't forget, coming up in the final hour of the programme, our focus will be on the Ladies Football All-Ireland Final between Galway and Kerry. And don't worry, it won't be completely Galway biased. We will be going to the Kingdom as well to get their take on what's going to happen in the big match. But first, let me go to our phone lines, and they're busy gearing up down in Dunmore, as I well know, for the annual festival. Mary Mullen from the local committee joins me on the line as well. You must be all excited, Mary. We're on the eve of another Dunmore festival.
10: We surely are, Ollie. Thanks for having us on this morning. Excitement is certainly building. You know, it's always a come down for a lot of people after race week, but not in Dunmore.
0: Yeah.
10: The party keeps going.
0: The party keeps rocking on. It does extend it nicely, doesn't it? Because it's over 10 days. So you've kind of two weekends and then plenty in between as well. So let's look at the opening weekend. And we're all dusting down our country outfits. I've got the check shirt ready to go and the boots, because we've got I'm a Culchi, Get Me Out of Here tomorrow night as an opening event. Tell me, what in the honour of God is that?
10: Well, I'm a Culchi is a tailor-made programme that's going to be delivered in Dunmore style. We're going to have a colleague MC it on the night, Mr. Ronan Lardner. So it definitely will not disappoint. There will be some gruesome, some funny, some unexpected tasks for Dunmore's famous farmers to take to the stage. So it's definitely a night not to miss. And I suppose the key thing to kick it off is we're very lucky this year. We have our brand new, fully renovated town hall equipped with a bar, thanks to Thomas Byrne and co. So we're really excited this year that we're kicking off our festival with I'm a Culchi in such a fab venue in the town.
0: Yeah.
10: It's, you know, with all the amenities and access.
0: And there's plenty of parking up there as well in the golf club car park and across in the church as well. So that's going to really make for a brilliant night. So if I think of I'm a Celebrity, Get Me Out of Here, they've got all of these like Bush Tucker trials where they've got to eat worms and stuff like that. So I'm trying to work out what the farming or Culchi equivalent of that will be. You know, are you going to have like, you know, lamb cutlets? What are they going to have to eat, these guys?
10: Well, that now is going to be a super surprise from our very own Jennings Butchers. So I don't know. You can let the imagination run wild and see what he'll have in store. We don't even know. So that's the beauty of it. So
0: okay,
10: you'll have to come along to find out.
0: Invariably, I'm drawn to parts of the animal that wouldn't necessarily be on sale in Mark's Meats or in Jennings Butchers. So you could be looking at eyeballs and bits of tails and stuff like that we see on the telly. Anyway, that'll be good crack. I'm a Culchi, Get Me Out of Here tomorrow night in the community centre or the town hall, as you say, at the top of the town. Can people still get tickets for that, Mary, at the door?
10: They can get tickets at the door, or they can follow our link and get them online. We would advise early booking, because it is limited seating and that on the night. But
0: yeah, of course.
10: They're still available right now.
0: Staying with the country vibe, you've got a country music star on Sunday.
10: Yes, indeed. So it's cowboy hats and cowboy boots for Trevor Miles on Sunday night. So we're looking forward to that. There's a real popular theme at the moment. I know we had jiving lessons there recently in the community centre and they were very well. There was a good uptake on it. It seems to be the popular music theme for the bank holiday Sunday night. So we know well that's going to be a success because the amount of calls and queries that are coming in regarding pre-booking, early booking and what time it kicks off. So we're looking forward to that as well.
0: Yeah, no, that's going to be a great night as well. The bank holiday Monday, I suppose the fact that you're starting with a bank holiday gives you a great run at it in the first week as well. And people will be off on the Monday. And I'm sure, no more than the rest of us, you'll be wishing the Galway ladies. There is Dunmore involvement with Sophie Healy involved in the Galway squad as well for the match. So if they come back on Monday, I'm sure there'll be a great celebration on Monday evening early on in Tuam Stadium. And then back to Dunmore on Monday night. What have you got in store?
10: Oh, well, it is 80s madness with spring break. And I know a former colleague that used to be on the committee and is still an avid volunteer, Stella Welch, will be thrilled because it's years ago when she suggested spring break. So we finally have them delivered on the Monday night. It's going to be a guaranteed sellout night. Our bank holiday Monday night always and ever is, you know, with the music that we go with, particularly after the road race and the sports day. You know, it's a really enjoyable night, but that night always sells out. So booking is definitely advisable for the Monday night.
0: As long as I can remember, the market day on the Thursday, which is next Thursday, has been the centre of attention in Dunmore because people literally come from all over. I think a couple of years ago, somebody put a head count of 5,000 people came to Dunmore. The weather was particularly good, which I think it is for the week ahead as well. That's a huge day, and there aren't too many of those kind of market days left in the country now as well. So is it as simple, Mary, as if the weather is decent, you're going to get a huge crowd?
10: It really is weather dependent. And I suppose what we'd always say is the festival is really based on marketing. If the weather is good and the crowds are there and the stalls are there, it just makes everything come together because it's keeping the tradition alive and it's connecting us, I suppose, to those gone before us that would have formed it, you know, like, you know, 50 odd years ago. I suppose keeping the traditions, like we have them coming now for 10 years, the Castlebarman Shed with their blacksmith and display. You know, we have a wood turner coming there. We have a new generation, thanks to Josie Silk and Betsy Maloney with their butter making, which we were at risk of, you know, it becoming extinct until they took up the mantle. They're all the key features. And by special request, Bridget Coleman has facilitated. She is going to have Cali. There will be a limited supply, but there will be Cali, which is very, very important to the festival, as well as the trash and display and all the other local and handmade crafts that's there. There's a lot of local traders.
0: Well, if anybody's
10: with some fantastic produce.
0: If anybody is wondering what Cali is, and I'm sure there's a generation that is, Mary, as well, it's a traditional Irish dish made from creamy mashed potatoes and chopped scallions. It's as simple as that, mixing the scallions into the spuds. Oh, it is just divine. Bit of butter, bit of milk in there as well. And Bridget has the magic recipe. And it doesn't matter how, if she made like 100 tons of it, she'd sell it. That's the daft thing about it. Like, she
10: 100%.
0: Just cannot keep it made.
10: Well, there are myths that some of the great men of Dunmore, they will not bear the high stool on market day without a bowl of Cali. So there's something in it, Ollie.
0: Yeah, that's the lining that's required for the day that's in it. And while we're talking about buttermilk, I have to remember my late great neighbour, Mrs. Teresa Scahill, from, of course, the famous Glyn Hurling family from Fohana. She's passed away a few years now, Teresa, but for years and years and years, she was the one making the buttermilk there during market day in Dunmore. So I guess for a lot of people as well, Mary, market day just brings back so many memories. And every year, I'm sure there's, you know, somebody passes on and we don't get to see them anymore. And some of the old footage that I see on the Dunmore Festival Facebook page from the archives, it's fabulous to see that day in particular capture so many local characters that we remember.
10: Oh, absolutely. Even in the past when we'd have done newsletters for the 50th or the 40th, and even back in the days of, you know, the enterprise booklets that Anne Martin would have been heavily involved in, amongst others. You know, you look back on these pictures and it just brings you back into a time capsule, you know, and it is keeping people's memories alive. You know, it is very, very important. You know, we are a small community and it is keeping, you know, our culture alive. And, you know, there's a respect element there that you're remembering fondly and different people that have gone before us that would have been very much involved in the community.
0: Yeah, I know you have a photographer and videographer, Michael Burke. They're doing a lot of great work. And I think back to Michael Layden, who would have been done it for so many years, capturing people on film during the market day. And those are so invaluable now. What about the final weekend, Mary, then? So when you're looking to round off the festival on this day week, Saturday, Sunday week, what have you got lined up?
10: So I suppose when people can finally face heading back out around the town on Friday, we have Fancy Dress Rave Bingo on the Friday night. So that's going to be our finale night up in the town hall. So that promises to be a wild night, to say the least. But it's been enjoyable. It's been brought back by popular demand. We've had it in the past. It seems to be the new way that the traditional fancy dress has morphed into. It's amalgamated, if you like, with the Rave Bingo theme. So that's going to be a fantastic night. And then on Saturday, I know there's some important soccer tournaments there. There's Memorial Cups and things like that going to be running. So I suppose the key theme there is that there's constantly sport running throughout the whole week. So we're starting with that big Four Roads tournament, you know, with the up at Dunmore McHale's on the Sunday, and then there is a lot finishing on the Saturday with the soccer. And then I suppose another key thing, keeping in line with our charity, our charitable nature in the town, we have John Mullarkey, who's from the town, who is having, and I hope I get this word in right, he's going to climb Crowpatrick as many times as he physically can.
0: Yeah, we had him on yesterday, Mary. We had a good old chat with him.
10: Yeah.
0: So he reckons six times up and down. So he's finishing at 4 o'clock on the Saturday. So I'm sure there'll be a great support for John when he finishes up. And you're saying maybe on the Sunday then there'll be like a homecoming?
10: The homecoming will be the Saturday evening. And it'll lead to our big finale of our Green Ball Gamble, Ollie. So I suppose this is where, if you haven't been lucky at the Galway races, this is where you have a chance to win big at Dunmore. So we're going to be tipping. It's limited to 2,000 coloured balls along the green. And our first prize, so top prize is 2,000 cold hard cash. And our second prize is €1,000 travel voucher. And third prize then is a hamper of vouchers, all sourced from local businesses worth in excess of €500. So I think that's going to be an event that people are going to thoroughly enjoy watching, but also the excitement of who is going to go away 2,000 richer at the end of Dunmore Festival.
0: So you buy a plastic green ball, you're one of 2,000 in the back of a big trailer, it's tipped up and then the balls are all released down the hill, and whichever one crosses the line first, that's the winner of the €2,000.
10: That's essentially it.
0: Wow. And where is this happening, did you say, Mary?
10: This is happening along the green. Now, people would have probably, I suspected, it'll happen on High Street or something like that. But just with safety and that, there is a slope along the green. We don't need a very steep hill for it to take place. It's going to take place along the green because there's a good area there, you know, both sides of the road, that's safe for spectators to see all the way down with minimum, you know, disruption to traffic and
0: yes,
10: things like that.
0: And I would hope minimum involvement in trying to encourage your ball to get to the front of the line by kicking it or having one in your pocket and firing it.
10: Security in place.
0: I hope so, Mary. That's one now that could go pear-shaped. Listen, the final point I'll say to you, Mary Mullen from the Dunmore Festival Committee, all of these events cost an awful lot of money to put on. Where do you get the funding or the energy to do it year in, year out?
10: So I suppose this is where we do extend, you know, the utmost of gratitude to the various groups in the town, to the traders, to our sponsors. We wouldn't be in a position to fund and put on a festival without it. And I suppose I do want to pay a keen, you know, expression of gratitude to our platinum sponsors. I suppose we bring it in partnership every year with West Midlands Credit Union. You know, the headquarters is in Tuam, which is only in the road. You know, we know the crew there, Margot and Ethan and the likes there on High Street. We'd be lost without them. We really, really would. They are part and parcel of the community. And I suppose you were mentioning there earlier, Michael Burke Jr., he's our videographer, he's our committee member, he's our barrier mover. Like, he's on the committee there so long, you know. But Styra himself, Kate, the whole crew there, they have been an avid supporter of the festival, you know, together with their father before them. Like, sponsors such as West Midlands Credit Union, Styra. And then we have others that would have been travelled abroad and are back, but they keep Dunmore central, you know, in their thoughts when they're able to sponsor us. And that would be Jim and Celine Sheridan there in Tunnelcraft. And also we have Brian and Hazel there, the Munro family with Lovebuilt, you know, and all the other sponsors. There's so, I can't go into listing all of them. I suppose they would be our key ones, you know, that are on our platinum package. But to each and every, we have businesses there that are sponsoring the full 50 plus years, you know, and it's crucial whether we're getting the fruit for the road race, whether they're sponsoring money, whether they're giving hampers, vouchers, their services. We'd be absolutely lost without them.
0: Mary, listen, we wish you the very best of luck. That's the Dunmore Festival coming up this weekend. Make sure you get out and enjoy at least one of the days of action down there in North Galway.
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22: Good morning, I'm David Nevin. Our top stories at 11. Concerns over falling numbers at Galway Dyspraxia Summer Camp and over 50,000 people now thought to have crossed from Morocco to Spanish territory. Hamas has agreed to do a deal to disarm in Gaza. Donald Trump last night announced his Board of Peace has reached an agreement, which includes the withdrawal of Israeli forces and eventually a new Palestinian government. An official from the militant group has told Reuters Israel must begin implementing the first phase of the deal, and it will then hand over weapons to the Palestinian National Committee. Channel 4 presenter Matt Fry says we have yet to hear from Israel.
23: We are about to enter, after the summer break, into a very heated Israeli election campaign for their election on the 27th of October. The whole country has shifted mood-wise to the right since October the 7th. And therefore, I think it'd be quite difficult for Netanyahu to sell this plan to an Israeli public when he's desperately trying to get re-elected.
22: A It's believed around 50,000 people have now illegally crossed the border from Morocco to the Spanish territory of Ceuta. At least 18 people have reportedly died in their attempt to cross the water. Spain is deploying its military to restore order, and the Prime Minister will travel to the territory today for meetings with security forces and local authorities. These men explain why they felt the need to make the journey.
1: We don't have a good life in Morocco. We don't have a good medicine. We don't have a good teachers and... It's a bad life in Morocco. That's why we get swim into here.
2: These people, it's come from Spain because it doesn't do that there. No work. Anything is difficult.
22: NAMA is being shut down today, 16 years after the economic crash. The so-called bad bank was established in 2009 to deal with toxic loans from a number of financial institutions. At its height, the state agency acquired loans originally valued at €74 billion. Charlie Weston, personal finance editor with the Irish Independent, says it's a good day.
3: The controversial agency set up to sort out the banks and the mess they got themselves into, you know, particularly that dumpster fire, which is Anglo-Irish Bank, they found themselves... with loans, commercial loans, property loans, house loans that were worth half of what they should have been worth after the financial collapse. So an agency had to be set up to sort, take over those loans, bought them at half their value. It's now being wound up.
22: There's concern that a summer respite camp for children with dyspraxia in Galway won't be able to run as planned. Dyspraxia Ireland says they've seen a sharp drop in participants over the past week. The HSE supported camps offer children and teenagers with development coordination disorder a supportive space to build skills, confidence and friendships. Speaking to Galway Talks, Stephen Hodnett of Dyspraxia Ireland said it's important that families know the camps are free.
5: Sometimes just with summer camps, some families can might just have other things on and things like that. But there's also a case of just trying to make families aware of all of the area, all of the things that are available with it. And also that's free, that kind of getting to the stage where families know about it is one thing, but then knowing all the information about it and being aware that it's a fantastic free resource through can be challenging sometimes.
22: There are growing complaints from bus users in Connemara who say they cannot get to work or college due to ghost buses. It comes amid reports of the 424 Galway to Litchemore often arriving already full, or in some cases not at all. In one case, a cancelled bus resulted in a user reportedly paying for a taxi to catch his train to Dublin. Sinn Féin TD for Galway West, Mairead Farrell, believes that a double-decker bus is needed for the route. And speaking to Galway Talks, she said the National Transport Authority needs to be more fair in its allocation of the larger buses.
24: When we heard that there was additional double-decker buses coming in to the state, I immediately contacted the NTA just to say that we need to make sure that the 424 gets some of these. And I have to say, Ollie, I was really annoyed to hear that they were all going into Dublin. Obviously, there's capacity issues, I'm sure, there, but there needs to be a bit of fairness here. And we've been raising this for the last 4 years. The issue in terms of not turning up, like that is more of a recent development, and why that exactly is happening, I don't have the answer, but it is certainly something that I've been raising as well to try and get to the bottom of.
22: Female politicians say harassment and online abuse will not stop them doing their work. Special Garda counter-terrorism officers are investigating disturbing and persistent phone calls made to female councillors by a man who claims to be a paedophile. The Association of Irish Local Government says no male representatives have received similar calls. 11.05, sport is next.
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0: We're going to start with news of soccer. A senior advisor of FIFA president Gianni Infantino has reportedly quit over his plans to sell stakes in the body's major tournaments, including the World Cup. Carlos Cordero has described the proposal as a bad deal for football. Tributes have been paid to Italian football legend Franco Baresi, who has died died at the age of 66. Regarded as one of the greatest defenders of all time, Baresi won 6 league titles and 3 European Cups with AC Milan. In golf, Fiona Maguire has had a tough start to her second round at the Women's Open Championship in Royal Lytham. She's bogeyed the first 2 holes and now drops to 4 over par. Gino Titical of Thailand and Japan's Shiho Kawaki lead the way on 6 under par at the moment. In Gaelic Games, we'll have news of the Galway ladies team this afternoon ahead of their All-Ireland final meeting with Kerry. It's the start of the club football championships this weekend with 4 matches down for decision in the senior and intermediate grades later on at 7:30. And finally, it's day 5 of the Galway races at Ballybrit. The first of 8 races goes to post at 5 o'clock.
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0: Well, it's going to be another bright day with sunny spells and scattered showers. Those showers will become more isolated through the evening with top temperatures of 16 to 18 degrees.
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0: All right, thanks a million for that, Sarah. Right, let's get our guests up and running here for our final hour of the programme. And that, of course, is the build-up to Galway and Kerry in the ladies' football final. I'll introduce you in a few moments' time to the Cathaoirleach of County Galway, Andrew Reddington, who's going to talk to us a little bit about the homecoming. And, of course, to John Devlin as well from the Ladies' Football Board. He's the chairperson as well. But first, it is ladies first. Lorna Joyce, great to see you, Lorna.
8: And same to you, Ollie. Same to you.
0: Yeah, I suppose, you know, we've had these conversations with many of your teammates in the last few weeks as well, where we're kind of saying, are you sick of being wheeled out anytime going into an All-Ireland final? Because we've got to go back to that, I suppose, team that won the only All-Ireland that Galway won.
8: Yeah, well, look, it's great memories for us, and it's actually nice. It gives us all an excuse to kind of get together. And even when they were in the final 2 years ago, you know, we've all been supporting this team since we've retired. And, you know, it's a good excuse for us to all meet up. But yeah, hopefully we won't be wheeled out, literally. But I don't think so. I think by the time Sunday evening comes, we should have new champions. I think, look, we give them a great chance. They're playing brilliantly. They're really peaking at the right time. So, you know, look, we're really hopeful, but not only hopeful, pretty, you know, pretty confident that they can get over the line on Sunday.
0: They've been impressive, haven't they? I mean, the only kind of blip all year was the last few minutes of the league final against Cork.
8: Yeah, and some people can say that maybe that's a disadvantage, but I think, you know, they've been growing steadily over the last number of years, and obviously there's been changes in personnel, but the core of the team has remained the same, the centre of the team, the driving force of the team, I suppose. So I don't think that really matters that much. I think it'll give them confidence. I mean, they obliterated Armagh, really, to be honest with you. None of us really expected that. We expected maybe a little bit of a closer game, but I think it just shows how determined they are. They're playing with a lot of aggression, and you know, they've become stronger actually physically as well, I think. So yeah, I mean, they've been so impressive. So all they need to do really is keep doing what they've been doing, you know. And I think, you know, they should be you know, able for a Kerry and definitely get over the line, hopefully.
0: Well, we hope. John Devlin, you're the chairperson as well, and of course, you know, there's always pressure in a situation like this, because, you know, an All-Ireland final is a huge deal. We've been lucky enough in men and ladies sports that we've had great representation in recent years as well. But there is that big void, and like Lorna's part of that group, the only group to have won it. Is it not about time that Galway won one of these things, and what's the motivation like within the camp to finally end the famine?
9: Absolutely. I think, you know, over the last 3 years, Daniel has been working towards this Sunday coming. That was his plan from day one. It was to get in, set up and work his way through, and the day is coming. I honestly believe they will do it. He has set a plan in place there. They trust each other. They're playing better for each other. They have a wide range of people who now can score. Their defence is very strong. You know, as Lorna said there, their S&C is coming through now. Like, you know, they're physically more stronger. That day against Kerry 2 years ago, we were very light. We couldn't handle them, but not today. We won't be pushed off the ball that easily. Like, you know, and I think the girls have the desire now to put everything to bed and win an All-Ireland.
0: It's a similar story, Lorna, when I talk to lads about the difference between Croke Park and any other pitch in Ireland. I mean, when you got to play there and you cast your mind back, is it just difficult to get your breath? Like, physically, does it take more out of you playing in Croke Park?
8: Definitely. I mean, you're anxious going into the game. The nerves have never been greater all year long. So obviously the anticipation of the day can sometimes take an effect on you and have an impact on you. But at the same time, it's the same for everyone. Everyone's in that situation, anyone that's playing. So, and also for a lot of these girls, they've done it before. They've done it at club level. They've done it, you know, 2 years ago. So I think, look, it shouldn't have too much of an impact. Of course, at the beginning of the games, there's, you know, there can always be a little bit of anticipation and maybe a few missed passes and missed kicks and things like that. But, you know, ultimately, they're playing with such aggression, and tackling has been such a big part of the game that, you know, once you refocus and you get back to doing your job, hopefully that won't be as big a factor as, you know, as it can sometimes be for some people.
0: It is a long day for the players to pass though, John, because you've got a junior and intermediate final beforehand, and 4:15 on a Sunday is quite late. Now, I know you'll say, well, we were used to it 2 years ago, but in terms of Daniel Moyne and the manager's planning, is that a big part of it, just trying to keep the girls' minds off the fact that, you know, when you get up early Sunday morning, it's a pretty long time before you get to take out onto the pitch in Croke Park?
9: Absolutely. You have girls travelling from Letchamore and that, like, you know, but like these, they will have talked about this. They'll have a plan down to the fine minute. Like, you know, Daniel and the boys, like, you know, they'll meet, they'll have breakfast, they'll travel, they'll stop, they'll stretch the legs, like, you know, and then they'll have their pre-lunch, and then they'll head off their pre-match lunch, and then they'll make their way then to Croke Park. Like, so everything is finally planned and tuned down. Like, so they'll be useful because they're doing it every day, like, you know, when they travel away.
0: This week then, you know, obviously the training is done as such, you're not really going to be doing much in terms of trying to get fit. Is it about just managing the psychology of it, or are there still a few niggles getting treated and you'd hope right up to match day everybody will be tip-top shape?
9: No, we were lucky enough. Last week we'd done our media week, so that was all put to bed. Like, the girls were left alone then to concentrate. I know they have trained once or twice, and during the week, they probably tonight will be the last night they'll meet up and go through the fine combing and tuning off the event for Sunday. So, you know, they're ready. They're ready to go.
0: Was it similar in your time, Lauren, as well? Really, is it just about getting your mind right at this stage?
8: Yeah, I think there's a lot of excitement that last week, you know, for the anticipation of the weekend. It's kind of an exciting week. And actually, I really do vividly remember that week and the build-up and people coming to train and then the media being there. And I think that's all part of it, actually. It's part of, you know, the privilege of being in a final, that week or two of build-up. And you've all your well wishes from your neighbours and your friends and your club. And back those days, we were receiving physical cards, so it might be a bit different this time. It's more, you know, social media posts and the rest of it. But yeah, very similar in terms of the build-up and the anticipation, I would expect.
0: That is... puts it in place, doesn't it? The last time Galway won an All-Ireland, there wasn't even Facebook. It was another year before it was launched. That's sick. Now I am feeling old all of a sudden. John, it's great excitement though. I suppose from an administrative point of view though, it's not all great crack. There's a lot of practical stuff you need to do. What kind of stuff are you doing and Geraldine, the secretary, this week in order to make sure that you get your information to Croke Park and, you know, that the tickets are looked after for players, all of that sort of stuff?
9: Yeah, no, Geraldine, fabulous. Like, I don't know where we'd be without her. Like, you know, she's a mighty woman. She's constantly on the ball. She keeps everyone in tune, and she's the real boss, I think, of Galway LGFA. She has all the tickets sorted now. They're gone out to the clubs. We have the clubs claimed their tickets back. There's lots of buses organised. Daniel Den is there. Edel is working hand in hand with him, and they've all the girls set up now with everything ready. Like, you know, I suppose our biggest thing is sponsorship. Then, like, you know, getting in sponsorship, and we're lucky to have Pat McDonough there, like, and Una and Siobhan. They've looked after us well. We have a lot more sponsors in. There's people sponsoring us now and helping us with the sponsorship to help the girls to provide for the weekend coming, our banquet and our homecoming and that, like, you know. And we really appreciate everyone. And I asked, we still have a raffle going on there that people go online and buy tickets to support us that way, and it'll help the girls.
0: It's an expensive weekend, is it, an All-Ireland final?
9: It absolutely is. We don't have that sort of money. It's completely different to the lads. We don't begrudge them. We stand on our own 2 feet, like, you know. But, like, in fairness, that's our aim, is to get on the same level in power, because these girls are elite athletes as well, and they deserve the exact same, you know. They deserve their strength and condition, their psychology, their dietitians. We sent them away on a 4-day training camp there in April, like, you know. And that has really brought them all together, and you can see the transformation from it. Talking to the girls there last week, you know, you were saying there is anxiety and excitement, like, you know, there's nervousness in it, but they're all in a good place. I think they're a far better team. They're playing better. They play for each other, and they play with

0: England and what a career you've had. But now you're back for the weekend to look forward to the ladies' football final. I'm sure you can't help but think back to your time in a Galway jersey.
1: Afternoon, or good morning, should I say, Ollie? Yeah, getting excited now, actually, thinking about going up to Croker to watch the girls again against Kerry. So, fond memories of our time there in that All-Ireland final in 2004. And just great memories, walking the Hogan Steps. I was lucky enough to be at the girls' training session down in Tuam Stadium and just reminiscing there with Emer Flaherty, Lorna Joyce and PJ about that special day. So many great memories, and yeah, hopefully the girls can get it done now on Sunday against Kerry.
0: So talking to the current crop then about your experience, do you think that would just have brought it home to them, not just I suppose what the day itself is like, but what the aftermath of winning in All-Ireland actually feels like as a player and for the people of Galway?
1: It's huge, really. I think, you know, we were just there to wish the girls well. You know, they have a lot of experience. I think most of that group have been in an All-Ireland final now, especially the 2 years ago. So they know well, you know, what they need to do to get over the line. But I suppose, yeah, for me, it brought back the memories of what it does feel like to get over the line. And there is no better feeling. And I suppose, if anything, there was inspiration from the Mayo team there with their performance against Kerry in terms of willing to die out there just to make sure you leave no stone unturned and control the controllable. So there is no better feeling. And yeah, just like I said, want to wish the girls all the very best, and hopefully Brendan Martin will be coming back with Galway on Sunday.
0: You've had an amazing professional career, Niamh, with club and country in soccer across the water, and of course involved with Liverpool now. But do you still, you know, hanker and harbour those thoughts of what might have been if you stuck it out with ladies football? You know, those big days in Croke Park, are they as excitable as anything you experienced in an Ireland jersey, for instance?
1: I don't know, it's hard because we got that superior Cork team came and blitzed everyone out of the water. So might have been a lot of heartaches had I stayed, because they were a phenomenal team that just, yeah, they beat us in 2005 in the All-Ireland final and just went on their run of All-Ireland successes after that. But I do miss Gaelic football, and there is no comparable feeling than putting on your county jersey. It's just a whole sense of a different pride of place. Playing where you're from, where you've grown up, and those memories, we'll say the relationships forged with those club mates. There's nothing like that in professional sport. It's a completely unique experience. So lucky to have experienced this, and also lucky to have a professional career. But I do think it's something different when you are, you know, playing for your county and you get to do it at Croke Park and on the greatest stage. So happy to have done it. And also there's a part of me that always thought, what if? But as I say, it didn't work out too badly either over across the water.
0: No, in fairness, yeah, you did fairly okay for yourself. But a little birdie tells me you're back playing a little bit of ladies football in Manchester. Is that right?
1: That's right. I think I said Yvonne Daly is not too far away from me in Manchester. So she was playing with O'Sheen's club, and yeah, I thought now retired, so have a bit of crack down there. Just in Didsbury, there's a good club down there. A lot of girls from Ireland and England as well playing. So we're starting our championship now next weekend, and Yvonne is there. Obviously, Yvonne Daly played with her on the Galway team. So we're there kicking a ball anyway. A bit stiff and not swinging as loosely as before, but we're still in it anyway, so we're all right.
0: Lorna Joyce is looking a bit perplexed here as well. Have you made the comeback yet, Lorna? Are you back playing?
2: No. It's the straight answer. No, I'm laughing because we did have Niamh last year for Clannan. So we got to play together for one game only, which was really nice, you know, for the family and everything. And we got all the photos and, you know, she played brilliant. She's still not as stiff as she's saying. But yeah, so look, it's nice, you know, after you've retired from county and things, the first few years obviously you're still trying to keep up the pace and stuff like that. But yeah, at this stage I think it is as much about the social interaction and the friendships and, you know, obviously keeping fit and things like that. But we were thinking we might go over to O'Sheen's for, if they get to a county final now or something, we might fly over for a weekend trip. Isn't that right, Niamh?
1: That's it exactly. Book the tickets.
0: John Devlin is looking here. He's actually preparing as we speak an email for you, Niamh. So if you get a chance to fill in that registration, you may well be on the bench for Sunday for Galway for that All-Ireland final. Imagine springing the likes of Niamh Fahey. I'm sure she could still do a job. Niamh, I suppose the excitement of you know, watching a match then, you stopped your playing career with Liverpool last season as well. What are you like on the sideline now that you're coaching and being an administrator.

0: as a sting from a player. Do you find it easy to make that transition? Because sometimes we hear from professional sports people, it can be quite difficult when a very successful and lengthy career comes to an end.
1: I think it is. It is tough. I think to go through waves of it, really, of, you know, really missing it and wanting to be part of it, and then watching them in pre-season doing laps around Melwood and nearly getting sick on the side, and then that just brings it home. No, I absolutely do not miss any of the horrible stuff. Like Aniston, it is, the big days are the ones really that you think, oh, I could be there, but look, new phase of life and a new challenge as well on this side of the pitch, and it's great to still be involved in sport as well, and it gives me a different challenge as well, and I have the GA and sport outlets to kind of keep that competitive edge. But I must, it is hard, and there's peaks and troughs and days where you do miss it more than others. Like I said, when you see the pre-season running, it's definitely not too hard to miss that kind of side of things.
0: Yeah, it's amazing how quickly the cycle of life continues as well, because of course Gary and Richie, your brothers, would have been part of the 2001 Silver Jubilee team last weekend as well, so that whole era are being honoured. It's probably something the ladies should start looking at as well, other than in about 15 years time all they'll have is Cork every year for about 10 years, but be that as it may, I'm sure the two boys enjoyed their weekend in Dublin.
1: They did a great weekend. They said yes, some great catch-ups as well, and you know, obviously, you know, tinged with sadness as well on the passing of Paul Tansey. So, you know, a very emotive weekend for them, but I think ultimately a great weekend getting together as a group and reminiscing as well on the joy that they had playing for Galway and bringing back Sam. And hard to believe it's been that many years, and the time is flying. But no, they're very proud of my brothers as well, and great to see them there and walking out in Croke Park again.
0: Yeah, sure is. Niamh, I'm sure you're going to be watching the game. Are you going to get to go to Croke Park? Will you be watching it from home?
1: No, I'm going. Yeah, we're on convoy. We're heading off. I might go Saturday or I might go Sunday morning. So we're just making plans here, but I'll be up there. Can't wait to see the game. And yeah, like I said, it's been so long now since the ladies have won. You know, back in 2004, too long waiting. So hopefully now we get it done. And Brendan Martin's coming west as well. So good weekend for the Connacht provinces, and then the Camogie then the following weekend, hopefully to top it all off.
0: I suppose the thing is here, Lorna, if things work out on Sunday evening, there could be messages back home to mind who needs to be minded, because mommy's not coming home. We're going to go full Mayo on this if Galway win, are we, Lorna?
2: Well, Niamh is supposed to be minding my kids now, so that's giving me a bit of concern. But yeah, absolutely. I mean, look, I was at the training session with Niamh as well, as she said, and like our last thing was, look, hopefully see Sunday evening, Monday, Tuesday for a celebration time. So that's really what it's all about, isn't it? But look, there's no point in looking too far ahead. But either way, we'll be welcoming the girls home, obviously. It's such an achievement to get there. And, you know, we're really confident, obviously, that they can do it anyway. But yeah, wouldn't it be great to be celebrating all together? And we played with some of the players that are still there, like Roisin Leonard and my last year, that was the first year for the Wards, and Olivia Dively. So, like, we know them, there's bonds there. So, like, we would be delighted to be celebrating with them in Galway here with the Brendan Martin.
0: No doubt about it. Niamh, I let you go. We're going to take a short break because we're going to be chatting to Andrew Reddington, the Cathaoirleach of Galway County Council, about Monday and the homecoming, regardless of the result. We'll do that in just a couple of moments.
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0: Welcome back to Galway Talks, half 11 on the Friday morning as we look forward to the All-Ireland Ladies Football Final between Galway and Kerry. And like nobody likes talking about homecomings before anything is even played, Andrew Reddington. But at the same time, we do need to make people aware that Galway County Council have put a lot of money into the homecoming on Monday, which is a bank holiday, at 5 o'clock in Tuam Stadium. So they've, we saw what they did with the hurling, Andrew. It was a brilliant event, which I think even talking to Micheál Donoghue and the hurlers afterwards, they were genuinely thrilled with the turnout of people, but the effort that was made in terms of the structure of that homecoming as well. So it's something similar for the ladies, regardless of the result on Monday. Talk about that first, Andrew.
12: Thanks, Ollie. And before I start talking about that, I just want to thank yourself, particularly over the last couple of days, on how you have bought the ladies footballers to the forefront on the media. And I think it's a very important time for Galway ladies football. They're in an All-Ireland final. We haven't brought home the Brendan Martin Cup since 2004. And I think yourself and your colleagues have done a great job in relation to that. And when we were when Galway were running up to this final, John Devlin here beside me, who was also working in the background, contacted Galway County Council Michael Owens about a homecoming for the ladies. And it'll be happening Monday and a bank holiday. The gates will be opening at 4 p.m. in Tuam Stadium, the home of Galway football, and we're hoping that the team and management will arrive close to 5. Now the LGFA here and John will make further statements on it, but I suppose, like you know, in Ballinasloe, Ollie, a huge amount of effort goes in. Everybody's off on a bank holiday, but the Tuam area office and the council staff want to come in, and they want to come in to make this special for the ladies. And you know, Mike Lones and John Coyle in the office there are working on this. But as you said, it's a very important thing to do, win or lose, and particularly when they will win, that they'll be celebrated in style. And for me, as a father of three kids, two that are playing girls football at an underage level, this is hugely important for the under-8s, the under-10s, the under-12s, under-14s and under-16s to see where they can go in the future and to keep playing football. And I always say to young people, the GAA is where it's at a community level, and people always go back to the GAA.
0: And the numbers now involved in ladies football. So you have a club called St. Fursey's in Hereford, for instance, that have grown hugely in recent years as well. I don't know, was Fursey's even around in 2004? But like that in particular must be heartening to see the interest in ladies football.
12: Absolutely, and not to particularly name one person out of a squad, because there's close to 37, I think 37 on that squad, but Aoife Molloy is across the fields for me. Her sister was involved. We've had a huge number of people involved this year with the under-20s, the under-16s, and I suppose I was lucky enough to be going to training with my own girlie who was on the panel for the under-14s. And I know the commitment that's involved with ladies football. So at an underage level, they're going on a Monday to Glenamedy, they could be in Spiddle on a Wednesday, they could be in Oughterard, they could be in Clonbur, they could be anywhere, because they don't have their own grounds. And, you know, at a senior level then, the commitment is at a whole new level. And we were lucky enough to see the under-20s ladies win this year. We had our own contingent from our own club, which is a small club, the parish of Clarendon. The parish got Hanover, stops down the Cong Road, and our actual, before the GA pitch, so our parish is quite small. So John as well has been involved in the forefront of that as well, developing the St. Fergus's club, and it's developing from strength to strength, and they're up at intermediate level now, which is great. But that's just not to be parochial about it. But I have a huge draw for ladies football, and I think this Sunday is really important for Galway. And it's really important on Monday that everybody comes out to Toom Stadium, win or lose, to support the ladies. We've seen what our neighbours can do, and I want to see Galway doing the same thing and more. And I'm pleading with the people of County Galway, it's a bank holiday, you're going to be off, go to Toom Stadium and support the girls that have been, I suppose, killing themselves all year to make sure that they're here on All-Ireland Final on Sunday.
0: Killing themselves for a number of years, maybe, yeah. Because a lot of these players have put in a huge effort as well. And I guess what you're alluding to there, Andrew, as well, is just it gives an extra added incentive to a parish if you have a player involved in a Galway squad. Like, everybody's going to be supporting Galway regardless of where you're from, but it must be extra special when you can point out to the team or to the squad and say, that's our lady.
12: Yeah, and I looked on social media there during the week, and all the clubs across the county of Galway that have players involved, they're putting up clips of the young girls, the under-8s, the under-10s, saying, come on Galway, support your player. And they're looking at this now, and they'll be like, we want to be there someday. And, you know, I think what the clubs have done across County Galway, they need to be credited for it. We need to keep going now for another couple of days to give the girls that support, to give that girls the confidence to go up to Croke Park and win that match. And there will be bells and whistles on Monday in Toom Stadium when they bring that cup home. And Ollie, you have been, as I said to you at the beginning, at the forefront in promoting this all week, and you'll be there Monday as well. But the staff from Galway County Council, and I have to say this corporate staff, are absolutely brilliant, and they'll have everything off to a tee, and it'll be done with perfection with music and an MC and everything like that. And we're looking forward to it. We've seen what was done with the hurlers, and you know, we'll be doing the same thing Monday and a bit more even.
0: Oh, I'm getting excited. I think you're getting excited as well, Lauren. I just wish it was Monday at this stage, but there is the small matter of the match as well. We'll be going to Kerry in a few moments' time as well to get their thoughts on what might happen. And let's not get too far ahead of ourselves here. This is going to be a monumental challenge for Galway on Sunday.
2: Absolutely, and obviously they, you know, it's the same team that they lost their All-Ireland final to 2 years ago, so obviously that's going to add an extra element to the game. But yeah, it was interesting, I read something during the week that both panels, particularly Kerry, there's about 20 new faces in that panel, so you know, a lot of them don't have an All-Ireland medal, so you know, they're going to come with ferocity, you know, the want and the hunger to get over the line to get a medal for a lot of those players. So it's not going to be a copy of a carbon copy of that game in that sense. But obviously Kerry still are and remain to be quite a physical, strong team. But I do think, as we alluded to earlier, Galway have, you know, increased in their physicality, and they, you know, hopefully be able to match them in that sense. I do think we have a little bit more pace and athleticism to our team, so I think we have to use that to our strength on the day. You know, move the ball quickly, that kind of thing, so that we don't get caught up in some of those physical battles, and that should help as well. So
0: our commentator on Sunday is going to be Tommy Devan, who's going to have Niamh Duggan, another of your colleagues from 04, beside her. Niamh got that all-important goal, of course, that dragged Galway back into the game in the first half of that final 22 years ago. Tommy, we won't know the team until a couple of hours. It's hard to imagine there'll be too many changes from a side that demolished Armagh in a semi-final. But take me back to the final between Galway and Kerry 2 years ago, where things really went pear-shaped for Galway and we never really got going. What will make things different this time around, Tommy, do you think?
13: Yeah, thanks, Ollie. Look, it's hard to even look back at that loss, I think, in 2024, but it just didn't happen on the day. We got hit for sucker scores, and I just think we're far more ready for a final this year. It's his third year for Daniel Moynihan. He's got the team he wants. He's got them playing the way he wants, and I think the girls are enjoying every game that they play, every minute of every game, and they're really have taken to the new rules as well, Ollie, which is great to see. And they've had a settled team now. They've been lucky, touch wood, that they've hadn't any major injuries and many players out. So it's that what drives things forward, particularly going into a final that you've got a full hand of cards to deal with. And yeah, they're in good shape. But you said, Ollie, it's a monumental game now. It's huge. Ireland's aren't handed out willy-nilly. And here in Galway, we know that well. Like, we've been to so many finals in all codes and don't always come out the right side of it. But I think there's a different feeling this time, Ollie, and looking forward to this one. Different feeling around the county as well. And I hope, as you say there, that the people get behind them in Croke Park on Sunday.
0: Yeah, and it's the importance of winning it, and you know, not having another failure coming out of Croke Park, I think seems to be the overwhelming emotion here as well. Can the ladies take the inspiration from our Camogie equivalents? And those girls seem to have found the winning formula in recent years, Tommy.
13: Yeah, you know, we've got so many experienced players down now, you know, particularly from Kilkerr and Clonburn, in the sense that they've won all their All-Irelands at club level, and this is the only one really that has eluded a lot of them, and it'll be one for them to get over. You mentioned the Camogie. I think there was 30,000 in Croke Park for the Camogie final last year. They're expecting the same, I believe, from reports this morning, in and around 30,000 expected in Croke Park. Now, if anybody around Galway are still thinking about it, we might make it more than that. It'd be great to see. But yeah, it's a team that are ready to go the next step, but you have to go, you have to stay from the first minute to the 65th, whatever it takes, again on Sunday. And, you know, playing Kerry, it's a real old battle as well. They're hurting after losing the men's final last weekend. And, you know, Kerry people don't take defeat lightly, and they don't like getting beaten. But I think if Galway were to win and beat Kerry in the final, that would be top it off, Ollie, for me.
0: Stay with me, Tommy, for a second. We're going to go to Kerry and to Radio Kerry, and to Breed O'Shea, who joins us as well, because Breeda is, of course, well known as a football reporter and, of course, co-commentator as well. Breeda, thanks for joining us on Galway Bay FM. It's Ollie Turner here chatting to you about the ladies' final. And I'm sure, like, it's nothing new for Kerry, but that final of 2 years ago, which she won quite comfortably against Galway, has that any relevance to this Sunday, Breeda?
1: I don't think so, really, because that final for the girls 2 years ago was, in one sense, getting the monkey off the back for the Kerry ladies. Because, as we had well noted, it was 31 years since we'd won our last title. So I think that's what was hanging around the girls' head 2 years ago. And I suppose, as well, it was to get Louise Maher Hertick that All-Ireland medal. That's the one thing that she was missing from her collection. So I don't think it's of any real relevance. We've had a lot of change since 2 years ago. We've new management in. There's new girls in on the block. And Galway themselves have had a few changes on their team since that. So I really don't think we can harp back to 2 years ago.
0: From a Kerry perspective then, who are the key Galway players that you'll be looking at? And what's the mood in Kerry about their chances against Galway this Sunday?
1: Well, the mood is optimistic, and you have to be optimistic heading into any All-Ireland final. You can't, if you're going in with your head down, there's no point in really showing up on the day. But no, the mood is optimistic. It's concentrate mainly, I'd say, on their own game. But of course, you do have the key players of Galway, like Nicola Ward straight away rolls off them out. You've the three Dively sisters now. I think back 2 years ago, I think there was only maybe one of them on the starting 15 2 years ago. So it's players like that as well. You have to take note of Leanne Cohn and Roisin Leonard inside. They've been around the block. They know the setup. They know. And all these girls have got, both Kerry and Galway, are quite used to Croke Park now in the last couple of years. It shouldn't be as daunting a spectacle as maybe a couple of years ago, because, say, yes, Kerry have been in. They were in the three All-Irelands in a row there back 22, 23, 24. And Galway were there in 24. They've been up the league final now the last 2 years. So they're used to playing in Croke Park. They're used to the whole atmosphere. And it's taking all that in on the day. But it is whoever comes out, and as I just heard Tommy say there, it's start from the start and keep at it.
0: I suppose Shifra O'Shea is your inspiration, your leader, your top scorer, your captain. Is she the main hope for Kerry?
1: She would be, but you can't always depend on the one player. You have the likes of Niamh Conacher, Niamh Carmody to chip in with her. And of course, Danielle O'Leary is coming back into form. She was injured earlier on in the campaign, but hopefully now she's back up to full fitness and is shooting on all cylinders. And you have the likes of Jaden Lucy that has come on all year long. She's a player that's been building. She was on the panel 2 years ago. She didn't get on the pitch that day, but she's a player that's been building all along. And that's a bit like Galway themselves. They've had the changes of Katie Slevin
14: wasn't there 2 years ago. I think she was concentrating more on the soccer. And she's a key player now in that link between Nicola Ward, because Nicola Ward was the driving force always for Galway, that she'd drive up through the centre of the field. But now she's Katie Slevin with her as well to lay off. So you've a double threat coming straight in at you.
15: It should be a good final, shouldn't it, Rita?
14: It should, but on paper, they're both teams that like to play football. There's no major tactics involved. There's no, and the new rules have really opened up the ladies' game. So it's both teams like to, they're well able to command the ball and hold on to the ball. And I saw that definitely in the Galway game against Armagh, that if the option wasn't there, no, we'll recycle and we'll hold it. And some of the point scoring against Armagh that day was exceptional. They didn't really break down the Armagh defence to go for those goal shots. I think it was two saves by the Armagh keeper, but they're both teams that have six forwards that like to move the ball, and I'm hoping that that will ensue for a very exciting game. Like, I believe personally it will be a tight game, and it's whoever can think slightly outside that box and take that chance, they will be the ones that bring the Brendan Martin home.
15: Breda, great to talk to you. That's Breda O'Shea from Radio Kerry. I suppose, Tommy, Breda's teed up a close match. Galway have won their last couple of games comfortably. They haven't been in close matches. So if it's tight going down the stretch, do you think Galway have the wherewithal to pull this one out and finally get their hands on that Brendan Martin Cup?
13: Yeah, I think so. And I think it's probably a plan from Daniel Moynihan that not to be in that position. But, you know, you never know what happens on the day. And Breda was right. Like, I think two teams like to play football, go at it hammer and tongs from the beginning. One thing about Galway, I suppose, this year that's quite evident is their, what the strength and conditioning work done and their levels of fitness, for me, is as high as I've seen in any team in the LGFA or Camogie, for that matter, over a number of years, just from 1 to 15 and those that come on. Like, they're just so fit and they stay running for each other. And this team has got a real family atmosphere as well, Ollie. Five sets of sisters accounting for 12 players out of the 30. And, you know, not just the sisters then involved, it's the family feel about the whole squad, and the Daniel Moynihan has brought that togetherness into them as well. And, you know, John and Brenda and Geraldine Hervin, probably, she's probably up for Secretary of the Year every year in the country, not mind the county, and Jamie and there as treasurer as well. The LGFA in Galway, you know, are a great group. They back their teams, they look after them well, and, you know, and that's going back to that family atmosphere and that togetherness, and you can't beat it. And I think we'll need that on Sunday, and we'll need everyone to back each other and back each other till that final whistle or hooter goes the next day. But yeah, it's looking well, Ollie. It's looking good. But as you said at the start of the interview there, it's a one hell of a game to look forward to.
15: Tommy Devan, we wish you well on commentary duty this Sunday. It's going to be fantastic. John Devlin, the last word with you as chairperson of the LGFA. I'm sure, like all of us here, you're calling on the Galway public to get up there to support the girls on Sunday.
16: Absolutely. You've heard it there from Tommy. I think our last game in Tuam, we had just under 4,000 supporters, young girls, young and old. I ask and call on everyone to come out, get on the buses, get on the train, get in the cars, move. Tickets are still on sale there, so make sure to go. It will be a fabulous day in Croke Park. It's a cheap day out. It's a good day out. Great entertainment for the family. And I'd also like to take this opportunity to thank the Galway County Council for organising our homecoming, especially Michael Owens. And I would specifically ask everyone to come and support them. They're giving their time up to show our ladies the respect that they deserve for being playing in an All-Ireland final. And I'd also like to thank the executive for their hard work and dedication and commitment. And I'd find it sponsors and the whole lot. And I would thank the management and players and wish them the best luck on Sunday, please God.
15: John, thank you so much. Cathaoir Le Cogoi County Council, Andrew Reddington, thanks for popping in as well. And to all our contributors, we will look at the rest of the weekend in sport next.
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15: Talks into the final furlong on our Friday with racing from 5 o'clock today. Let's go to the phone lines first before we talk to Sean Carley about the weekend in sport. Mike Finnerty from Galway GA TV and Stream Sport. 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We've got four big games to look forward to live on Galway GA TV this weekend.
24: Yes, that's right, Ollie. It all gets underway with a bang this evening. We have Currafin against Clare Galway and Milltown against Salt Hill, Knocknacara. 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And then tomorrow evening, it's a doubleheader as well. Uachtarard against Tuam Stars and Mo Cullen against Nirvana Lettermore. The Uachtarard game at 5:15, Mo Cullen Lettermore at 6:30. And again, both games live and exclusive. And Stream Sport delighted to be partnering again with Galway BFM this season for match commentaries. There's a huge amount of interest in the club championships. We've seen that right across the country over the last couple of weeks as things get going again. So our advice to people who are interested in subscribing this season to Galway GA TV, whether that's to watch club football or club hurling, is to go to galway.streamsport.ie. That's the website where you can register for your match pass or your early bird season pass. That offer is still available. We'll have over 60 matches between club football and club hurling again this season.
15: It's going to be fantastic. Mike, thanks a million for chatting to us. We'll have much more on it later on this evening as we build up to the first matches at 7:30. Sean Carley is with me as well. It's an exciting time, Sean, because we've got the All-Ireland Ladies Football Final that we've talked about in depth, but not to overlook the fact that the club football championship and hurling championships, they are right upon us now.
25: Yeah, they are certainly, Ollie. It's the best time of the year for some people. I know the inter-county game is great, but there's something about knuckling down to the people of your own parish and just everyone comes together at this time of year. The whole parish is out. You see the biggest crowd of the year for the first round of the club championships and all the local venues right across, and even my own county, Roscommon. The club championships starting this evening with much anticipation, and will St. Bridget's be knocked off their perch, the beaten All-Ireland championship finalists this season? But I suppose from a Galway perspective, a lot of interest in Macmillan this weekend. How will they get on? They take on Vanner Lettermore. How will they get the defence of their title off to a good start? And the beaten finalists last year, Salt and Knocknacara, coming up against a Milltown side who I suppose blew hot and cold in the league, had a good start but kind of wilted off towards the end. So look, it's going to be an interesting weekend, and it's, as they say a lot about the rugby in the Six Nations, you can't win the championship on the first day of the season, but you can certainly almost lose it, and a loss on the first day of the football championship really sets you back, because that second game you're really under pressure then, you're thinking, God, relegation fears here. But yeah, look, it's exciting, and looking forward to getting into it.
0: Corrifane, Clare, Galway, one of the two games Mike referenced on Galway GATV, should be really interesting in Kenny Park as well. And the other senior game tonight is Clannan against Mobellian Wylock. That's on in Pearse Stadium, while in the Intermediate Championship, St Michael's take on Ilon Oran in the Prairie. We do have to give a quick mention as well to the Roscommon ladies. Your home county are in the curtain raiser, the Intermediate Final against Fermanagh on Sunday in Croke Park as well. So I know there's great excitement for that game as well. In soccer, you've got Galway United in action on Sunday evening, which is a bit unusual this weekend, Sean.
25: Yeah, a bizarre kickoff time, Ollie. You could say 7 o'clock on a Sunday evening. I suppose it is a bank holiday, but still, for travelling fans, it could have been a lot earlier for people to make their way back to their own counties, especially on a Sunday evening. But look, that's the kickoff time we've been dealt with. But certainly, maybe you could say advantage Galway United, because Bohemians, they were in Kosovo last night, albeit winning very dramatically, so losing in normal time. They were 3-1 down. Patrick Hickey, former Galway United, pulled it back and they went on to win it on penalties. So you'd imagine after 120 minutes of football, they'll be a bit tired. So Galway United do have a good chance to go up to Dublin and maybe sneak a rare win.
0: And of course, for the Galway United ladies as well, their busy season continues. The All-Ireland Cup might be over, but of course the FAI Cup and now the league very much taking centre stage.
25: Yeah, big FAI Cup clash. That is the last of the Headford games. A lot of United fans might be glad to know, but they'll be certainly anticipating a return to him in DC Park very soon, with Sligo Rovers in Headford, 5 o'clock tomorrow evening. A chance for Galway United to progress in the Cup. The heartache of the All-Ireland Cup will still linger on a bit, but you know, a win here would certainly ease them ease that pain as well, and they're going into big cup game or big league games again as they continue to chase down Athlone Town in the title race.
0: We are looking at golf because the Women's Open Championship is on at the moment. Now, unfortunately, we were hoping for Leona Maguire to put in a bit of a run here and maybe try and keep Irish interest going over the weekend, but it's going a bit pear-shaped for the Irish girls.
25: Yeah, not looking great at the minute. Siho Kuwaki is leading the way on 6 under. Anna Foster yet to tee off. She's 5 over just after 3:30. So not going too well for the Irish girls, as you say. Leona Maguire at the minute, she's 3 over through 8. She's just outside the projected cut, so she'll be certainly hoping to make the weekend action at the very least.
0: Yeah, she's just picked up a birdie, by the way, there, Sean, right as we speak on the 9th. So that's back to 2 over. But that's miles off the pace going into the weekend. And of course, the Galway races we've got today and still Saturday and Sunday to come as well, so plenty of horse racing to look forward to over the weekend in Ballybrit.
25: Oh yeah, 100%, and George will be bringing us all the action from there. Look, Galway races, you saw the buzz on the streets all week and out in Ballybrit. It's been absolutely exceptional. Looking forward to a good weekend's action. You know, the Mammoth 7-day festival is going to come to a close this weekend, but it has been brilliant so far, and certainly looking forward to the weekend.
0: I'm sure there's plenty more that we could be talking about. We're out of time as well. Thanks a million, Sean Carley, for chatting to us about the weekend in sport, and what a weekend it is to look forward to. Don't forget, tonight we've got a special edition of Over the Line, which will include live coverage of the club football championships and live coverage from Ballybrit of the racing, and in the middle of it all, a further preview of the All-Ireland Ladies Football Final.
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0: Well, that's it for this week on Galway Talks. A quick mention of a race night session in Mannion's Bar in Abbeynockmoy. Music with JP and Mike. A great night tonight. Come along and enjoy if you fancy a Friday night in Abbey. Should be good old fun as well. Of course, one of the Abbey playing Dunmore McHale's tomorrow night in the Championship as well. So good crack, I'm sure, in both parishes after that match tomorrow evening. Good luck to everybody in the Dunmore Festival. That starts this weekend as well. And thanks to everybody who listened in or contributed in some way to this week. I'm back next week, all willing, and hopefully things will go well for us this weekend with the ladies football final. I'll be in Monday night we'll be in Tuam Stadium for the homecoming. That's the bank holiday, and then I'm back here on Tuesday morning, so I'm on duty all of next week on Galway Talks again as John Morley continues his Mayo celebrations, and so he should. Well, hopefully we'll join the party and we'll have Galway celebrations next week as well as the build up to the Camogie final. So fair play to the ladies, they're keeping the flag flying for the maroon and white. Thanks for listening, enjoy the rest of your Friday.
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1: Good afternoon, I'm David Nevin. Our top stories at 12. Hamas says the implementation of a Gaza peace deal announced by US President Donald Trump will depend on Israel first meeting its commitments under an agreement reached last year. Around 50,000 people are believed to have illegally crossed into Spanish territory from Morocco in just a single day, with the death toll now at 24. And there were over 900 patients on trolleys at UHG during July, which was the second worst figure in the country.
2: And in sport, Galway ladies football team to be named this afternoon ahead of All-Ireland final showdown with Kerry. The Galway GAA Senior and Intermediate Football Championships get underway with blockbuster weekend of action ahead. And we look ahead to day 5 of the Mammoth Galway Races Summer Festival.
1: And you can join Sean and myself and the rest of the team for the news and sport in full at 1. The death notices for Galway. Nora Curry, Ní Murray, Killalawn Tuam and formerly of Ord na Gael, Milltown Tuam, reposing at Lynn's funeral home, High Street Tuam, today from 6 until 8, followed by removal to the Cathedral of the Assumption Tuam. Mass for Nora Curry tomorrow, Saturday at 11:30, funeral afterwards to Clare Tuam Cemetery. 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
4: How are you today? It's Ronan Lerner here until 3. Hope you're well and happy. Well, it is day 5 of the Galway races. Friday's most stylish day today. Really looking forward to it. What a week so far as the weekend kicks in as well. Really looking forward to the weekend. I'm going to be up there playing tomorrow and on Sunday as well, DJing in the Mirrors Garden down there for the Mad Hatter's Day, my favourite day of the whole week. Ed's cross-border partnership, we're going to have a little chat about that as well, but right now it's a pure gold hour on Galway FM, Galway's best music mix.
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got a voice, Roy Orbison. She's a mystery to me. Here on Galway FM, Galway's best music mix from 89. It's Ronan Lardner here. Hope you're well. Hopefully you're not too tired. No more than ourselves, you've probably done a couple of days at the races. And I have to say, we're really enjoying it out there. And I hope you're enjoying it too as well. And fantastic. Today being day five, Friday's most stylish. And if you are at the races, looking forward to seeing you out there. Kate will be broadcasting from 3 on 3 to 5 Drive. And I'll be out doing a bit of social media and throwing them up on our stories and on our feed there as well. We're having great fun. People are so nice. And they're mad for a chat. And they're mad to show off the style. And we're mad to know about it too. So it's just great. Really, really good. News just coming in there a few moments ago of a bad accident on the Cong Road out of Headford. That's the road obviously leading to cross Glencorrib, that direction. So looking to avoid that area at the moment. If you are going to Headford or heading towards Mayo, maybe turn right in the town of Headford and go out the Shrewell direction. And that'll take you. So a bad accident on the Cong Road out of Headford, heading towards Cross and Glencorrib. Hopefully everybody is okay there as well. Let's keep the music going. It's Joan Jett and the Blackhearts on Galway FM, Galway's best music mix, is chosen by you.

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0: Glass Boy George, wearing one of his many hats, and Karma Chameleon from Culture Club and Galway FM, Galway's best music mix. Ronan Lardner here. That was from 1983, hard to believe, as we're heading into a bank holiday weekend. Wishing you all the best. As I said, there was a bad car accident on the Cong Road outside of Headford and leading towards Cross and Glencarb. If you can avoid the area, if you're heading towards Mayo at the moment, I'm sure there's people getting caught on the opposite direction coming up. So maybe head towards Shrewel, and then obviously further down, you can take a left and get back onto your journey. Again, hopefully everybody's okay there. Now, Ed Sheeran's music charity, the Ed Sheeran Foundation, is expanding into Ireland, which is great news, with his first ever Irish cross-border partnership project as well, running from now right up till December. North-South Sounds is a cross-border collaboration for young musicians from Cork and Belfast. Hopefully, it comes our direction at one stage once it has its maiden voyage over here first. It'd be lovely to see it up here. It's going to facilitate, or will be facilitated, I should say, by musical educators from Music Generation Cork City in partnership with Creative Tradition, a traditional Irish music non-profit, and of course, the Cabin Studio, which you know very well as well, alongside the Oh Yeah Centre, a charity and music hub based in Belfast. But as I said, hopefully this pilot will come towards Galway and inject a couple of quid into the music generations around here too, because they're doing phenomenal work, I have to say. My kids are involved in that as well, and I have to say it's really, really good.
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0: If you're heading racing this evening at 5 o'clock, the good news is you're going to have a mix of sunny spells, the odd scattered shower for the afternoon, and the showers will become more isolated as well, which is good news. Between 16 and 18 degrees with a nice breeze. 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

0: Jazz Haircut 100 from my previous lifetime. And Love Plus One here on Galway FM, Galway's best music mix. Ronan Lardner keeping you company here until 3 o'clock today. Good to have you. Thanks a lot for joining me. If you have any nice pictures from the Galway races, if you picked up something nice, why not send it in to 086-38-33-553. And we'll see how you're getting on out there as well. If you're enjoying the music that we're playing here in the radio station, you can still contribute to more, because we have another Galway FM music survey up there for your consideration right now. Just to make Galway's best music mix even better, for that matter. So check it out, galwayfm.ie. Click on the music survey and score the songs. The more songs you score, the better your chances of winning a €150 one for all voucher, which is lovely. It's a double win. You get to hear the songs you chose on the radio and win a €150 one for all voucher. Not too bad at all. As I told you before, I'm going to tell you again, the road is closed between Headford and Glencorrib due to a bad car accident down there. The road will be closed for quite a while. The Gardaí are on scene there at the moment as well. And as I said, hopefully everybody is okay.
1: The pollen forecast on Galway Bay FM in association with University Late Night Pharmacy, opposite University College Hospital, your late night pharmacy in Galway. 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

0: That's Billy Idol, Hot in the City from 1982. On Galway FM, Galway's best music mix, Hot in the City. It is red hot in Galway City at the moment. The place is alive. Race Week 2026 is hopping. On the course, in the city, in the county, the place is absolutely, there's such a buzz around Galway at the moment. It's infectious. What a great place to be, and what a great place to be from, for that matter, as well. As Ronan here on the radio until 3 o'clock today. 086-3833-553 is our number if you'd like to get in touch with us today. A big shout out to JP and Mike. They're playing a session tonight, the Race Week, Race Night Session, Friday night in Mannion's Bar in Abenacmoy. It's going to be great up there, and the lads are always great. So look at, you're really going to enjoy that. Ben wins big. We'll be talking about that next. And some great music on the way from Backstreet Boys. It's Galway FM.
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0: Elizabeth, John Cougar Mellencamp and Jack and Diane here on Galway FM, Galway's best music mix. That bookends our Pure Gold Hour. It's Ronan Lardner here. Good to have you. Thanks a lot for joining me today as well. I don't know whether you were watching the internet over the last little while, but Ben Affleck has won £1 million. Can you believe it? The top prize on Who Wants to Be a Millionaire? Obviously, it was a celebrity special, but yeah, unreal. The 53-year-old Hollywood actor competed on the US version of the game show alongside Jeopardy champion Jamie Ding, and this is what happened.
1: I would bet on Jamie. I would go for it.
2: So we're gonna say D, spaghetti and meatball. Yes.
1: Yeah.
2: Let's do this.
1: Let's do it. All
2: right, let's go. D, spaghetti and meatball. Final answer.
3: I have such a stomachache right now. Computer, please reveal the correct answer.
0: That's unbelievable. £1,000. Amazing stuff. And as you know, Ben Affleck does an awful lot for charity. And yeah, the money will be pledged to Affleck's non-profit foundation, the Eastern Congo Initiative. Unreal stuff. So there you go. That was on the internet this morning when I woke up. Just to let you know as well that there has been a car accident. I think it's two cars involved between Headford and Glencorrib. More so the Galway side. So before you go over that dangerous bridge, before you come to Rostaff, just in that area. So we're asking people to avoid the Headford area, especially the Headford to Kong Road, before you come there as well. There's an ambulance on the scene at the moment. The Gardaí are on the scene as well there. So if you can, avoid the area at the moment because it's going to be closed for quite a while. So we would urge people that if you are heading towards Headford from the Galway region, you take a right in the town at the crossroads there, head towards Shrewl, and you'll eventually be able to use the link road between Shrewl, that area, Kilmaine, of left towards Kong as well. So just watch that area. Bad car accident, as I said, between Headford and Glencorrib. It's Galway FM.
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15: Our top stories this lunchtime. Over 900 patients on trolleys at UHG during July. FIFA senior advisor quits in protest at the governing body's plan to sell off stakes in the World Cup. 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
16: And in sport, the Galway ladies football team to be named this afternoon ahead of Sunday's All-Ireland final showdown with Kerry. The Galway GAA senior and intermediate football championships get underway this evening with a blockbuster weekend of action ahead. And we look ahead to day 5 of the Mammoth Galway Races Summer Festival.
15: Good afternoon, I'm Bernadette Prendergast.
16: And I'm Sean Carley.
15: Some female politicians have received over 20 calls from a man claiming to be a paedophile. An investigation into these calls has been opened by special Gorda County terrorism officers, with claims the man persistently makes graphic, disturbing comments of a sexual nature. The Association of Irish Local Government says no male representatives have received similar calls. Cork Fianna Fáil Councillor Una McCarthy outlines her experience.
17: He told me his name and asked if I wanted to keep my community safe from people like him. And he proceeded to claim that he was a paedophile. So I ended the call. But he continued to call to say inappropriate, disturbing comments, incessantly calling that evening over 20 times in total until eventually I switched off my phone.
15: To World News, and several Palestinians have been wounded in an Israeli airstrike in Gaza, according to medics on the ground. The strike comes just hours after Donald Trump announced an agreement had been reached by his Board of Peace to disarm Hamas and withdraw Israeli forces. An official for Hamas has told Reuters it will hand over its weapons, but Israel must implement the initial phase of the deal. Channel 4 presenter Matt Frey says the US president needs to prove he can get each phase over the line.
18: Trump desperately needs a win in the Middle East. The Gulf War has been going very badly for him. They've got their midterm elections coming up in November. This is not going to look good for the administration. He absolutely needs to be able to turn around and deliver more than just highfalutin words about this being the best agreement signed in 3,000 years since the invention of the pen.
15: Boy George has dropped out of a London production of Jesus Christ Superstar after he posted a pro-Israel song he wrote with the use of AI. His manager, Paul Kemsley, released a statement saying George has never been afraid to stand by his personal convictions, but he believes it's right his artist steps aside. He says it ensures everyone involved can move forward with mutual respect. The number of people to die while attempting to cross into Ceuta from Morocco has risen to 27, according to local authorities. The latest figure includes 9 bodies recovered from the water near the Spanish territory this morning. Around 50,000 people are believed to have illegally crossed the border in just one day. Freelance journalist Greta Rufino says Spain is responding with the military.
19: The government is also sending 90 more civil guard officers, as well as 2 teams of divers and a naval vessel and a helicopter. The Prime Minister Sanchez and the Interior Minister are expected to visit Kuwait on Friday as well.
15: Back home, the state's so-called bad bank is being officially disbanded today. NAMA was set up 16 years ago in the wake of the financial crash to take over loans secured on around 60,000 properties across multiple jurisdictions. Personal finance editor with the Irish Independent, Charlie Weston, says many people never thought they'd see the end of the controversial state agency.
20: It looked like, at one stage, one of the biggest property development companies in the world. It had houses and commercial loans and land everywhere all over the country. It seemed to take over almost every, it had its fingers and pies everywhere in terms of property. A huge agency, and you thought, this is never going to work. The cynics among us thought it wasn't going to work. Very controversial, really annoyed people.
15: The Irish Prison Service has invested in a new escort van for high-risk criminals, which is bomb and bulletproof. It's expected to be used to transfer Daniel Kinahan to and from court when the alleged gang leader is extradited from Dubai to Ireland. Journalist and author Paul Williams says Gordy will be preparing for a number of potential threats.
21: One is escape. Is he going to try and organise an escape, or will his associates try and spring him, or will somebody try and assassinate him? So when you analyse that down, first of all, an escape, and that would be the most elaborate operation. It would be involve a huge amount of logistics and planning and firepower.
15: 20 people have been arrested for drink or drug driving so far this weekend. A Gorda Road Safety Enforcement campaign is underway for the August bank holiday. 760 motorists were detected for speeding during the first day of operation yesterday. They include someone travelling 114 kilometres an hour in a 60 zone on the Navan Road in Dublin. There were over 900 patients on trolleys at UHG during July, the second worst figure in the country. The highest was University Hospital Limerick at 2,172, followed by UHG at 919 and Sligo University Hospital at 800. Although the figure for UHG is the second highest nationwide, it's a considerable reduction of around 25% on the July figures for 2025 and 2024. Meanwhile, Portiuncla in Ballinasloe had the second lowest figure nationwide, with just 11 patients without a bed. The INMO says it's the first July on record to exceed 10,000 patients on trolleys and is warning of a significant red flag heading into the winter. The PSNI is renewing an appeal for information about the murder of Lyra McKee. The 29-year-old journalist was shot dead by terrorists in Derry on April 18, 2019. Detective Chief Inspector Hazel Miller says Lyra's family deserve answers and to see those responsible held accountable. There are growing complaints from bus users in Connemara who say they cannot get to work or college. This comes amidst reports of 424 Galway to Litchemore buses arriving already full or in some cases not at all. In one instance, a cancelled bus resulted in a user reportedly paying more than €30 for a taxi so he could catch his train to Dublin. Sinn Féin TD for Galway West, Mairead Farrell, believes that a double-decker bus is needed for the route. Speaking to Galway Talks, she said the National Transport Authority needs to be more fair in its allocation of the larger buses.
1: When we heard that there was additional double-decker buses coming in to the state, I immediately contacted the NTA just to say that we need to make sure that the 424 gets some of these. And I have to say, Ollie, I was really annoyed to hear that they were all going into Dublin. Obviously, there's capacity issues, I'm sure, there, but there needs to be a bit of fairness here. And we've been raising this for the last 4 years. The issue in terms of not turning up, like, that is more of a recent development, and why that exactly is happening, I don't have the answer, but it is certainly something that I've been raising as well to try and get to the bottom of.
15: There's concern that a summer respite camp for children with dyspraxia in Galway won't be able to run as planned. Dyspraxia Ireland says they've seen a sharp drop in participants over the past week. The HSE-supported camps offer children and teenagers with development coordination disorder a supportive space to build skills, confidence and friendships. Stephen Hodnett of Dyspraxis Ireland told Ali Turner, it's important that families know the camps are free.
2: Sometimes just with summer camps, some families can might just have other things on and things like that. But there's also a case of just trying to make families aware of all of the area, all of the things that are available with it. And also that's free, that kind of getting to the stage where families know about it is one thing, but then knowing all the information about it and being aware that it's a fantastic free resource through can be challenging sometimes.
15: The HSE is asking the Galway public to be aware of all care options this bank holiday weekend. Long weekends typically bring with them very high attendances to emergency departments, putting immense pressure on bed capacity. The public is asked to only attend in genuine emergencies and instead consider out-of-hour services, pharmacies and the injury unit in Roscommon. It adds that with people spending more time outdoors, they should drink plenty of water, wear sunscreen and limit time in direct sunlight during peak hours. Galway singer-songwriter Dove Ellis has been nominated for the 2026 Mercury Music Prize in the UK. The 22-year-old Galway-born artist received the nomination for his debut solo album Blizzard. Now based in Manchester, Dove will be up against artists such as Olivia Dean and Paul McCartney. Other well-known artists such as Dave, Florence and the Machine and Nats have also received nominations. The Mercury Prize ceremony will be held on Thursday, the 22nd of October at the Utility Arena in Newcastle. Sam Fender won last year's prize of £25,000 for his album People Watching. A FIFA senior advisor has quit his role in protest at the governing body's plan to sell off stakes in the World Cup. Carlos Cordero's exit is the latest blow to President Gianni Infantino. The Asian Football Confederation has followed European and North American bodies in rejecting the proposals. Vice President of UEFA, Laura McAllister, thinks more people will distance themselves from the plan.
22: There is discomfort within the administration of FIFA about this proposal. And that doesn't surprise me one bit, because it was a unilateral intervention, something that was ill thought out and had potentially catastrophic consequences.
15: A new immersive experience has been launched at Crowpatrick in County Mayo. The attraction uses virtual reality to emulate the climb for people who are physically unable. It's led by a virtual St. Patrick who guides participants through the pilgrimage.
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15: The European Commission has accused Temu of failing to provide information during an inspection in Dublin in December. The investigation relates to indications the retailer may have received foreign subsidies which distort the market, an accusation Temu denies. The aim of the inspection at its subsidiary Whaleco was to gather evidence as part of that investigation. The Commission says its preliminary results considers the retailer failed to comply with basic requests such as providing information about the organisation and management. Temu rejects the findings and says it cooperated fully and complied with all requests from the Commission. It's 1:10. Sport is next.
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16: Going to start with ladies football, and the Galway team to face Kerry in Sunday's All-Ireland Senior Final has been announced. The only change from the win against Armagh is Kilcurran club Burns Louise Ward come into midfield and replace Ellen Power. Show in Acro Park on Sunday is at 4:15. There'll be live commentary on Sunday Sport on Galway Bay FM as Galway go in search of just their second crown at this level. In Gaelic games, the local senior and intermediate club football championships get underway this evening with 4 games from 7:30. The 2 senior games being streamed on Galway GAA TV are Curragh Finn against Clare Galway in Kenny Park and Milltown against Salthill Knocknacara in Tume Stadium. Elsewhere, Kilannon play Mount Ballymoyla in Pearse Stadium, and in the Intermediate Championships, St. Michael's play Ilan Aran in the Prairie. In soccer, Galway United men and women's teams face big games this weekend. John Caulfield's men are in Dalymount Park on Sunday to face Bohemians at 7 p.m, while Phil Trill's women's side bid to reach the FAI Cup semi-final. Sligo Rovers stand in their way tomorrow in Headford from 5 o'clock. Elsewhere, there's men's Premier Division action tonight in the League of Ireland after Shelburne and Bohemians' progression in the Conference League last night. Dundalk hosts Sligo Rovers while leader Shamrock Rovers travel to Drogheda. In golf, Leona Maguire is battling to make the weekend at the Women's Open in Royal Lytham. The Cavan golfer sits on 2 over as she makes her way through the back nine just inside the projected cut. The leaders currently sit at 6 under. In basketball, the fixtures for the 2026-27 Dominoes Basketball Leagues have been announced. In the Men's Division 1, last year's beaten playoff finalist Titans begin their campaign at home to Portlaoise Panthers. Macquillan will host Tip Talons in Round 1, while it's an away trip to Killorglin to start the season for Mary. In the Women's Division 1, University of Galway Mystics have been handed a home clash with Cleveland Rockets on the opening day. Those fixtures are all set for Saturday, October 3rd. And finally, in racing, it's day 5 of the Galway Races Summer Festival at Ballybrit. The Galway Bay FM nap of the day is Kings Hill at each way value going in the 6 o'clock, and you can listen to the full preview now on the Galway Bay FM website with George McDonough.
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23: Hey, it's Ronan Lardner taking you right through till 3 o'clock today. Lovely to have your company. Thanks a lot for joining me. If you're trying to get in touch, our number, it hasn't changed, 086-3833-553. Now, we have Stella Lefty taking on Hosier for our free food at Super Subs at Supermax, and Hardy Bucks fans rejoice. I'll tell you about that shortly too. 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

0: Past Danger Zone from Kenny Loggins here on Galway FM, Galway's best music mix. Ronan Lardner taking you right through till 3 o'clock today. Got the most beautiful message in here a second ago. Here it is. Maybe if I turned it on, what a second to go back again. Go back to the start again and turn on the thing. There you go.
1: Happy birthday to Louise Monaghan. She's 43 years old, but she only looks like she's 21. Happy birthday, Mommy, from Tia, Jack and Ben.
0: Isn't that just fabulous, Louise? Happy birthday today. Enjoy. Now, I suppose you're not supposed to tell a woman's age, but guess what? They did it. They're kids. They're allowed. It's the way it is. That's just the most fabulous message as well. Thanks a million, Vicky, for that. And if you want to send in voice notes, you can do 086-3833-553. It's Galway FM. It is Ronan Lardner here, taking you right through until 3 o'clock today. Two big songs against each other for the free food of Super Subs at Supermax. We have Hozier, Nina Cried Power, taking on Stella Lefty and Boston. What is it to be? And some great music on the way as well from Olivia Rodrigo. 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

give the satisfaction asking how you're doing now. How's the castle built of people you pretend to care about? Just what you wanted. 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I see the parties and diamonds sometimes when I close my eyes. 6 months of torture you sold to some forbidden paradise. 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

0: Bath, Garth Brooks, Friends in Low Places from 1990 on Galway FM, Galway's best music mix. Ronan Lardner here. I'll play that especially for Catherine, who sent in a text. Might not get in what you asked for, Catherine, but I'll play that especially for you today. So thanks a million for taking the time to give us a text on 086-3833-553. Well, wait till I tell you, lads. The Hardy Books is set to return for a new season. Didn't think I'd see this, but now we are. A star of the show has revealed that over the last little while, Owen Colgan, the comedian and actor, he's great crack. He shared the news during an interview on radio as well. He said, a new one is on the way and that 6 episodes have been planned. So there you go, he spilt the beans. And there's breaking news for you, he said there, taking a bit of shine off the Mayo team. So Buzz and Eddie Durkin and Viper Higgins and all the adventures in Castletown, it's back, baby. So that should be a bit of crack.
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0: Agsonis Lahar Thoracia hanging on Galway FM, Galway's best music mix. It's Rick Astley.

that, Rick Astley from 87. Never going to give you up here on Galway FM, Galway's best music mix. Ronan Lardner here till 3. And if you're just after joining us here in Galway from whatever county, from whatever country, no matter where you are throughout the globe, joining us in Galway for day 5 of the Galway races, you're extremely welcome. I really mean that. And it is, of course, Galway's Friday. The Friday is most stylish. So, yeah, there you are, all dressed up in your finery, as you were yesterday as well. What a fantastic week it has been, and yet to go. We're into the bank holiday weekend, and it's just going to be great, great fun entirely. Now, our winner of the Super Subs, the Supermax, the song was Stella Lefty, Boston, 60 versus 40, and Elena Hawkins, you're the winner of the free food at Super Subs at Supermax today. 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

0: 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Selena Hawkins, congratulations, free food coming your way. Well, Una Healy is swapping the stage for the kitchen. We'll be talking about that very shortly, and Robbie Williams on the way. 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

Cass Aslan and Crazy World here on Galway FM, Galway's best music mix. Rona Lerner here till 3. Another hour and 10 minutes and Kate O'Malley will be taking over from the Galway Racecourse 3 to 5 drive with Kate. And then John Richards will be taking you right through from the first race at 5 o'clock today. And it is Friday's most stylish, so maybe get the chinos, get the shirt on, get the blazer on. And ladies, just nice maxi today would be a nice one out there. Nice and chilled, nice and relaxed. Just to let you know as well, that there has been an accident between Headford and Glencorrib. It is the Galway side of it, the Galway side of the bridge, that dangerous bridge around Rostaff there. And hopefully everybody is okay. But a bad accident down along there. I've been told that the Headford Mart Committee will be opening the Mart gates. Now, they may have it done at this stage shortly when they get into Headford, as you can well imagine, to alleviate a lot of that traffic coming from Galway. So you'll be able to swing in a right, pretty much, as you come in. Campbell's Tavern, obviously, pass that out, the trading post and all that, and it'll be into the right-hand side after that, the Mart there, just to alleviate the traffic. I believe Headford Town is extremely busy with traffic, and if you can avoid the area, maybe take the current a turn off or whatever, and if you are through the town, obviously you take a right down Main Street there and it'll bring you towards Shrewl, and then you'll be able to join your journey again when you take a left after that to bring you up onto the Cong Road yet again. But that's a bad car accident between Headford and Glencorrib. We just said we'd bring you that right now because that's the latest that we've heard, and thank you to everybody who's sending in messages on that as well. Thank you very much indeed. Keep them coming. If you have new information down there, please let us know. I will tell everybody. 086-38-33553. It's the Bangles. 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

0: 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Well, Una Healy is swapping the stage for The Kitchen as she has taken on a brand new challenge. She's going to be on Celebrity MasterChef UK very soon and is ready to put her culinary skills to good use. She said she learned a lot from her mom. So there you go. So that'll be the next. Who else is going to be there? Coronation Street, Sue Cleaver. Cleaver is going to be there. YouTuber and comedian as well, Max Fosh. So keep an eye out for Una Healy. It's Galway FM.
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10: Good afternoon, I'm Bernadette Prendergast. Our top stories at 2. Court hears Dublin teenager set fire to houses and cars in drug intimidation campaign. And Headford to Glencorrib Road to remain closed for next 2 hours following crash. The road between Headford and Glencorrib is closed due to a two-vehicle collision. A number of the vehicle occupants have been taken to hospital. The extent of their injuries is not yet known. Gardaí say diversions are in place and the road will remain closed for at least the next 2 hours. In County Donegal, a woman is in a critical condition after a crash. Five others were also injured in the two-vehicle collision at Erin Roundabout in Ballyshannon, which happened at around 10 o'clock on Saturday night. Katie Gallagher reports.
11: The passenger of one of the cars, a woman in her 70s, is understood to be in a critical condition at Beaumont Hospital following this collision. Two other passengers in that car and the driver and two passengers in the second car were taken to Sligo University Hospital with non-life-threatening injuries. A man in his 40s was arrested at the scene but has been released pending the analysis of a sample by the Medical Bureau of Road Safety. Gardaí are appealing for anyone with information, particularly those who may have dashcam footage, to contact them.
10: There were over 900 patients on trolleys at UHG during July, the second worst figure in the country. The highest was University Hospital Limerick at 2,172, followed by UHG at 919 and Sligo University Hospital at 800. Although the figure for UHG is the second highest nationwide, it's a considerable reduction of around 25% on the July figures for 2025 and 2024. Meanwhile, Portiuncla in Ballinasloe had the second lowest figure nationwide, with just 11 patients without a bed. The INMO says it's the first July on record to exceed 10,000 patients on trolleys and is warning of a significant red flag heading into the winter. A teenager set fire to two houses and three cars as part of a drug intimidation campaign in Dublin, a court has heard. The 17-year-old, who cannot be named due to his age, is charged with arson and other offences. Cameron Clark reports.
12: The Dublin's Children's Court heard the alleged arson spree took place over the course of 39 days between January 24th and March 2nd this year. A Garda told the judge two houses in Glenageary were gutted to the point where they were no longer habitable. The fires happened in Beaches Park on March 2nd and in Ashlawn Park on February 17th. It's also claimed the boys set fire to a Volkswagen Golf car in an underground car park at the East Courtyard in Tully Vale on January 24th. That blaze spread to two cars nearby, a Honda and an Austin Cooper. A recommendation from the Director of Public Prosecutions to bring the case to the Circuit Court was raised. The Children's Court judge refused jurisdiction, saying the teenager still has the presumption of innocence, but the case is too serious to remain there. The boy was remanded in continuing custody, pending the preparation of a book of evidence. He is due to appear again in August.
10: Chelsea manager Xabi Alonso says the World Cup is sacred and it should be left alone. Opposition against FIFA's private investment plan has continued to grow. The Asian Football Confederation has joined Europe and North America in rejecting proposals and calling for a review of governance. Mr. Alonso, who won the World Cup with Spain, doesn't want the wrong people getting involved in the game.
13: I think that it's the common feeling of football people that we want something that we keep in the hands of everyone, that it's for all the people. So we'll keep the game as attractive and as authentic as we like it.
10: Local news again, and there's concern that a summer respite camp for children with dyspraxia in Galway won't be able to run as planned. Dyspraxia Ireland says they've seen a sharp drop in participants over the past week. The HSE-supported camps offer children and teenagers with development coordination disorder a supportive space to build skills, confidence and friendships. Speaking to Galway Talk, Stephen Hodnett of Dyspraxis Ireland says it's important that families know the camps are free.
14: Sometimes just with summer camps, some families can might just have other things on and things like that. But there's also a case of just trying to make families aware of all of the area, all of the things that are available with it. And also that's free, that kind of getting to the stage where families know about it is one thing, but then knowing all the information about it and being aware that it's a fantastic free resource through can be challenging sometimes.
10: The Central Bank is urging people to give feedback on their favourite proposed designs for new euro banknotes. 10 designs have been shortlisted by the European Central Bank, featuring historical figures and birds. Everyone in Europe is invited to share their opinions on each group of notes to inform the ECB in its decision. It's expected to choose one design later this year, which will then go into production. It's 2:05. Sport is next.
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17: Going to start with ladies football, and the Galway team to face Kerry in Sunday's All-Ireland Senior Final has been announced. The only change from the win against Armagh sees Kilkerran club Burns Louise Ward come into midfield to replace Ellen Power. Kerry have also made one change from their semi-final success over defending champions Dublin. Former Kingdom captain Anna Galvin is reinstated to midfield despite concerns over a knee injury. She comes in place of Michaela Mulvihill. Throw in Acro Park on Sunday is 4:15. There'll be live commentary on Sunday Sport on Galway Bay FM. In soccer, a supporters bus to Sunday's Premier Division match between Bohemians and Galway United at Dalyman Park will depart from McGinnswood Quay at 3 p.m. on Sunday. Seats can be booked by contacting Ronan Coleman, and the game will kick off at 7 p.m. Finally, in racing, it's day 5 of the Galway Races Summer Festival at Ballybrit, where the first of 8 goes to post at 5 o'clock. And the Galway Bay FM nap of the day is Kings Hill each way going in the 6 o'clock.
18: 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Bye-bye.
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18: Well, you may be able to escape bringing a brolly to the races because a mix of sunny spells, scattered showers today. The showers will become more isolated this evening. You'll be able to stand in under a stand someplace, I'm sure, at the races. Between 16 and 18 degrees with a slight breeze.
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18: 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At Love Island, Ellie and Finlay getting kind of serious, lads. We'll have a little chat about that. I'll tell you how you can win on Galway Bay FM and get into our charity calendar and so much more between now and three. 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

That's the Buggles and Video Killed the Radio Star here on Galway FM, Galway's best music mix as part of our BLT Tracy Chapman love song and Baby Can I Hold You in Europe and the final countdown as well. Well, it's the final countdown to day five, can you believe it, of the Galway races. Hard to believe, a very fast week. Today is Friday's most stylish and no doubt you're going to have your blazer on or your maxi on today as well. And we'll see you up there. The Galway FM team are up there. I'll be up there on socials as well and we'll have a little bit of fun. Lots going on. Actually, have a look at our socials right now because I had a lovely conversation with Patsy Maloney. Patsy is the steward at the parade ring there. He's 30 years there and his grandson was in the video as well. And you know something? It's lovely stuff.

0: Lady Gregory Hotel Gort, Saturday 25th of July. Doors open at 9 p.m. Early dancing with the country DJ. 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

Nico and Vince and Am I Wrong here on Galway FM, Galway's best music mix. We're on Lerner here till 3 o'clock today, half an hour's time. Love Island couple Ellie and Finlay are getting serious, guys. They've teased their engagement plans. Can you believe it? Just days after leaving the villa, both of them left. Obviously, Ellie left the villa after Finlay was dumped from the villa at the time. So there you go. That shows true love. The couple have experienced a rocky time on the show after Finlay took the opportunity to get to know the new bombshell, Alicia. But love has blossomed yet again. During an interview on UK radio, Ellie and Finlay revealed how they plan to navigate long distance, as Ellie lives in Scotland and Finlay's in Wales. But he turned around then and he said, guess what? We're both moving to London to pursue things and make sure that our love lasts. So there you go. Could it be a love story? Will we be talking about a marriage in a year's time? We'll have to wait and see. Let's keep going with the music. It's Phil Collins, Another Day in Paradise, and Galway FM, Galway's best music mix.

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0: That's Casey Musgraves and Dry Spell here on Galway FM, Galway's best music mix. As you can see, there's a big country vibe in the music over the last little while. It's amazing what Beyonce started a while back, and everybody's grabbing the same idea along the way. And they're all doing very well for that matter. It is Galway FM, Galway's best music mix. That's Ronan here until 3 o'clock today, until Kate takes over. Just let me tell you about our Capture Galway. Today being the final day, I want to give you a final reminder that today, after Kate's show, the lines will close pretty much, or the website will close for Capture Galway for July. And if you want to be a bit like PJ Downey in Loughrea, who sent in that beautiful picture and won, I think he won Westlife tickets as well last month, this is your chance. So get in, Capture Galway on galwayfm.ie. Send in some lovely pictures that you may have taken in the month of July, because obviously it's the races, there's so many other bits and pieces, the gardens are in full bloom, you might have gone on holidays, all that kind of an idea. So send them in, must be landscape, not portrait, landscape, and you could be in with a chance of winning yet again a pair of tickets for Westlife as they come to Dublin on September the 10th. So there you go. That's your final warning on that.
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Dermot Kennedy and Turnstile here on Galway FM, Galway's best music mix. Well, believe me, the Turnstiles will be well and truly open down at the Galway Racecourse as well today. And 5 o'clock first race, and massive congratulations yet again to Meath woman Lisa Walsh on winning best dressed yesterday, and to Maxuda Akhtar as well, who won the best hat. And what a day for Fiona Rafter, the milliner, being a part of the best dressed and the best hat. Phenomenal, phenomenal for the profile. So well done to her. So another very successful day in the office yesterday at the Galway Races. Hopefully I'll see you up there a little later on as well. I'll be up there doing a bit of social media and having a bit of fun and everything else. Just great crack. Keep an eye on our socials, on Insta especially. It's The Academic and Galway FM, Galway's best music mix.

0: Pat Sombrin, 12 to 12 here on Galway FM, Galway's best music mix. It's where I take leave. Kate O'Malley, 3 to 5 drive, coming up very, very shortly from the Galway races. Wishing the Galway ladies on Sunday the very best in the All-Ireland final. Best of luck, ladies. Have a good one. I'm going to the races now, but I'm going to be there DJing tomorrow and again on Sunday. Come down to me at the Mayor's Garden. I'm going to be down there for the Mad Hatter's Day, my favourite day at the races, where we hear all about the glitter and Pritt stick and all things that make up the hat. I'm also off for the next 2 weeks, so back Monday the 17th with you again. So take care, take it nice and easy, and enjoy the rest of the races. It's Galway Bay FM. Bye-bye.
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14: Good afternoon, I'm David Nevin. Our top stories at 3. Increase in homelessness figures for June and 4 people brought to hospital following 2-car collision near Headford. 4 people have been taken to University Hospital Galway following a 2-car collision on the Headford to Glencorrib Road. It's understood they suffered serious but non-life-threatening injuries. The incident occurred at Cordara shortly before 11 this morning. As a result, the OR334 is closed from Headford to the turnoff for Shrule at Ballyfruit and diversions are in place. The number of people accessing homeless services has risen by 35 in a month. There were 17,482 in emergency accommodation in the month of June. That represents an increase on the figure recorded in May, which saw the first decline in figures since December of 2025. Adults make up more than 2/3 of the total, with Dublin remaining the worst affected area. But Conor Culkin, communications officer with Focus Ireland, says it's important to note that it's not just a Dublin issue.
15: A high proportion of these people who are homeless is in Dublin, but that is not to say that homelessness is just a Dublin issue. We are seeing it right across the board in Cork, in Galway, in other urban areas, but also in counties right across the country. So it is very much a national crisis.
14: A Hamas official says Israel must end attacks, withdraw forces and increase Gaza aid flows before they agree to any deal. It's in response to Donald Trump's Board of Peace roadmap covering humanitarian relief, security and reconstruction, including the withdrawal of Israeli forces. Medics in Gaza say several Palestinians have been injured in Israeli strikes on the region hours after the agreement was announced. Dr. James Smith is an emergency doctor based in Gaza and says he can't see the situation there changing anytime soon.
16: There have been almost 4,000 violations of the ceasefire agreement by Israel since October 10th of last year. On a weekly basis now in Gaza, there are approximately 200 attacks on average every single week. Most of those are Israeli airstrikes, artillery fire.
14: There were over 900 patients on trolleys at UHG during July, the second worst figure in the country. The highest was University Hospital Limerick at 2,172, followed by UHG at 919 and Sligo University Hospital at 800. Although the figure for UHG is the second highest nationwide, it is a considerable reduction of around 25% on the July figures for 2025 and 2024. Meanwhile, Portiuncla and Ballinasloe had the second lowest figure nationwide, with just 11 patients without a bed. The INMO says it's the first July on record to exceed 10,000 patients on trolleys and is warning of a significant red flag heading into the winter. The Thánaiste says Nama has left a legacy which will continue to benefit communities for years to come. Simon Harris announced today the so-called Bad Bank is being dissolved, saying it had successfully delivered on its mandate. It was set up in 2009 in the wake of the financial crash to take over loans on 60,000 properties from banks in order to keep them functioning. Former Thánaiste and Labour leader Joan Burton thinks regeneration projects it was behind would have happened anyway.
17: All of the kind of land which was available for development in an orderly way, I can say that that would have been developed because the population would have increased. I mean, I think we could kid ourselves that this was something that had a magnificent outcome. That's not true.
14: The number of people who have died while trying to cross the border from Morocco to Ceuta has risen to 43. It's expected that figure will continue to increase. Around 60,000 people crossed the border, but the Spanish Interior Ministry estimates around 25,000 have returned to Morocco. Senior fellow at the Atlantic Council, Elizabeth Braw, says social media has played a huge role.
18: This is how news about refugee routes spread on a regular basis these days. So if you look at, for example, when Belarus back in 2021 began orchestrating a route for migrants to arrive in Belarus, then travel from Belarus to the borders of Poland, Lithuania.
14: 304 Sport is next.
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21: Going to start with Gaelic games and the Galway GAA Club Football Championships get underway tonight at senior and intermediate level. Two senior games are being streamed on Galway GAA TV. That's Corrafin against Clare Galway in Kenny Park and Milltown against Salthill Knocknacarra in Tuam Stadium. Elsewhere, Killannon play Mount Ballymolla in Pearce Stadium, and in the intermediate championship, St Michael's play Ilon Aran in the Prairie. All games get underway at 7:30 and there'll be live updates right across the evening on Over the Line with Darren Kelly from 7 p.m. In soccer, a former senior advisor of FIFA president Gianni Infantino has described his plan to sell stakes in the body's major tournaments as a bad deal for football. Carlos Cadeiro stepped down from his role, saying he cannot stand by while FIFA considers selling a stake in the World Cup. The governing bodies for North America, Europe and Asia plan to reject the proposal, with UEFA also considering a boycott of the World Cup. In golf, Fiona Maguire looks set to miss the cut at the Women's Open. The Cavan native finished on 3 over par for the day, moving her to 5 over for the tournament, and the projected cut is sitting at 3 over par. And finally, in racing, we're just under two hours away from the first race of the day at Ballybrit. The Galway Bay FM nap of the day is Kings Hill each way, going in the 6 o'clock.
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1: Today will be another bright with sunny spells and scattered showers. Showers will become more isolated through the evening, though, with highest temperatures between 16 and 18 degrees.
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1: Bolchus Dock, for a final time, you're welcome along to the show. It is Friday. We are doing 3 to 5 Drive live from the Galway races on day 5 of the Summer Racing Festival, as you heard there. First race goes to post at 5 p.m. We will, of course, have live coverage. And, of course, today is the big one, Athlone's Friday Most Stylish competition, all with thanks to Athlone Town Centre. Great prizes on offer, and I'm sure it will be another day full of style and fashion and all things glam. We're very much looking forward to it. If you want to get in touch, please feel free. 086-383-553 will get me here in our studio at Ballybrit Racetrack, and hopefully we'll see some of you hanging around this afternoon as well. It's a lovely local evening usually on Friday, so we're looking forward to seeing some familiar faces. Loads to get through on the show. Of course, we're going to be talking Who Wants to Be a Millionaire, because someone became a millionaire. We've also got more great tunes on Galway's Best Music Mix, including some songs from Olivia Dean and Oasis. But right now, starting off very strong with the Waterboys and Fisherman's Blues on Galway Bay FM.

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It's Kate with you all the way through until 5. We got a message into 086-3833-553 to say, hi Kate, a bad accident on the M6 after the toll and before exit 15 heading towards Dublin. Traffic is down to one lane. So if you are on the commute this bank holiday weekend, just to make note of that, it is before exit 15 heading towards Dublin. Traffic is down to one lane. I'm sure many of you are on the move this evening because All Together Now is kicking off in Waterford. The seventh installment of the festival is taking place in Kermore Estate. Pulp are due to headline tonight. The lineup is absolutely savage. Christy Moore, if you don't mind, headlining the festival. I would love to be heading down there. I'm so jealous. So I hope that if you are on the long march to Waterford, that you have a wonderful time this weekend and mind yourselves driving. As you might have heard in the news there, the guards are doing a big massive crackdown on driving over the bank holiday weekend, so just drive safely, and if you're tired, have a nap, and of course don't drink or drive or anything daft like that. But anyway, we will be bringing you live racing coverage from 5 o'clock this evening. More of that in a few moments. For now, let's dive into 7 minutes and 25 seconds of gloriousness from Oasis. 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
1: 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The Friday's Most Stylish Competition with Athlone Town Centre is happening later on this afternoon. $3,000 the prize fund, plus a luxury 2-night break at the 4-star Sheraton Athlone Hotel. First race is off at 5, and the judging for the best dress takes place around about 6 o'clock, so we should have a winner for you by 6:40 this evening. Heavy on the ish, you know how these things go. We have got loads more great tracks to come on Galway's best music mix with Supermax and Papa John's. 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

0: Papa John's. Still to come, Portugal the Man and a bit of rock set right after these.
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0: Throwback from Roxette. It must have been love on Galway's best music mix with Supermax. 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Now, who wants to be a millionaire? Well, I certainly do, although I haven't a shadow chance of it now, particularly not this week. But the game show over in the States, Who Wants to Be a Millionaire? It's hosted by Jimmy Kimmel. They did a celebrity version where they had Ben Affleck taking part in it. And would you believe he got all the way to a $1 million question. Obviously, you'll know Ben Affleck from loads of movies like Good Will Hunting, Armageddon, Gone Girl, and my personal favorite, Pearl Harbor. He was fantastic in that as well. But he was playing alongside Jeopardy champion Jamie Ding, which makes sense because I always feel when they do celebrity versions of these quiz shows that maybe they slightly dumb down the questions a little bit. Is that a bad thing to say? I genuinely do think they do, though, because the money at the end of the day is for charity. So they're kind of like, yeah, do you know what? That's grand. Anyway, they got as far as the $1 million question. The $500,000 question was, what achievement occurred just 2 months after a New York Times article said it wouldn't happen for 1 million to 10 million years? And that was the first airplane flight, which in fairness, Ben Affleck got correct. Then they moved on to the $1 million question, which was, in an annual Thanksgiving tradition, all but which of these have been the names of turkeys pardoned by a US president? And this is how it all went down. If we can just play our little clip for you. Have a listen.
1: I don't know, man. I don't know how you feel, but I would bet on Jimmy. I would go for it.
2: So we're going to say D, spaghetti and meatball? Yes.
1: Yeah.
2: Let's do this.
1: Let's do it.
2: D, spaghetti and meatball. Final answer.
3: I have such a stomachache right now. Computer, please reveal the correct answer.
0: Ever heard a longer drum roll, a more drawn out drum roll? That was Ben Affleck and Jamie Ding winning the million on Who Wants to Be a Millionaire, the charity version over in the States. They got a huge check then, which was made out to the Eastern Congo Initiative, which was founded by Ben Affleck, which amplifies the voices and leadership of the Congolese people while advancing peace, resilience and economic opportunity across Eastern Congo. The answers they could have picked from were peanut butter and jelly, tater and tot, mac and cheese and spaghetti and meatball. So spaghetti and meatball so far has not been used for the turkeys that are pardoned in a Thanksgiving tradition over in the States. All a bit of nonsense. I feel like in the civilian version of Who Wants to Be a Millionaire, there's no way a question would be that silly or that easy. Anyway, fair play to them. And as I say, the money is going to a great cause. We've got some Teddy Swims just ahead for you after One Direction now on Galway's best music mix here on Galway FM.

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0: That is Teddy Swims with Mr. Know-It-All here on Galway Bay FM. Today is the 31st of July. That means it is your final chance to enter our Capture Galway competition for the month of July. As you know, we're doing a charity calendar at the end of the year, and we are looking for your entries for July, taken around Galway City and County. Something that captures Galway in the month of July. Maybe it's the Big Top at the Arts Festival. Maybe it's the Galway Races. Maybe it's a beautiful sunny landscape out in Salt Hill. We would love to see your entries. 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You can see all of the details and the winners from previous months and the finalists. And of course, they're on our socials as well. So if you need a bit of inspo, check those out and make sure you enter this evening. We will be choosing a winner at the start of next week. 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Today is the last day for July entries. Stay where you are, because we're back with the Job Spot and Bill Medley next on Galway Bay FM.
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0: That is Niall Horan here on Galway Bay FM. We have a traffic update for you regarding a road closure and a crash. The M6 eastbound is closed between the N65 Galway Plaza and Ballinasloe due to a road traffic collision. And the R333 Headford to Glencarrib Road will remain closed this evening due to a serious road traffic collision. Detours are currently in operation and motorists are advised to take caution on both of these routes.
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13: Good afternoon, I'm David Nevin. Our top stories at four. Almost 440 adults in emergency accommodation across West. And Israel says it won't withdraw from Yellow Line in Gaza unless Hamas disarms. Four people have been taken to University Hospital Galway following a two-car collision on the Headford to Glencarrib Road. It's understood they suffered serious but non-life-threatening injuries. The incident occurred at Cordara shortly before 11 this morning. As a result, the R334 is closed from Headford to the turnoff for Shrule at Ballyfruit and diversions are in place. It's expected the road will remain closed for a number of hours. Meanwhile, the M6 eastbound is down to one lane after a single vehicle crash near the junction for Ballinasloe West. Emergency services are at the scene, but traffic is very slow and no injuries have been reported so far. Israel says it won't withdraw from its yellow line in Gaza unless Hamas undergoes a genuine disarmament. Donald Trump has announced his Board of Peace has reached an historic agreement with the militants laying down their weapons, but it's not clear how many will be put down or when. Hamas insists Israel must end its military operations and withdraw troops from Gaza. Dr. James Smith, an emergency doctor based in Gaza, has little hope that the Board of Peace agreement will work.
14: We've been here before, many times. Back in March of last year, the Israeli government chose unilaterally to end the ceasefire. In the words of the Israeli finance minister, they opened the gates of hell on Gaza. And of course, we know that famine followed some months later.
13: Almost 440 adults are now in emergency accommodation across Galway, Mayo and Roscommon. That's according to the latest homeless figures from the Department of Housing. 437 adults are homeless in the West as of June, as well as a further 192 dependent children. It's a very small and almost negligible increase since May. Nationally, almost 17,500 people were in emergency accommodation in the month of June. Dublin is by far the worst affected area, but Conor Culkin, communications officer with Focus Ireland, says it is an everywhere issue now.
15: A high proportion of these people who are homeless is in Dublin, but that is not to say that homelessness is just a Dublin issue. We are seeing it right across the board in Cork, in Galway, in other urban areas, but also in counties right across the country. So it is very much a national crisis.
13: The number of people who have died while trying to cross the border from Morocco to Ceuta has risen to 43. It's expected that figure will continue to increase. Around 60,000 people crossed the border, but the Spanish Interior Ministry estimates around 25,000 have now returned to Morocco. Senior fellow at the Atlantic Council, Elizabeth Braw, says social media has played a huge role.
16: This is how news about refugee routes spread on a regular basis these days. So if you look at, for example, when Belarus back in 2021 began orchestrating a route for migrants to arrive in Belarus, then travel from Belarus to the borders of Poland, Lithuania.
13: British Prime Minister Andy Burnham says Gianni Infantino is the wrong man to lead FIFA after the hugely controversial plan to sell stakes in the World Cup. It comes as the Asian Football Confederation said it was backing its counterparts in Europe and North, Central America and the Caribbean in rejecting the proposals. The FAI last night said it supports UEFA associations in rejecting FIFA's proposals and confirmed that Ireland is boycotting FIFA competitions while they're under consideration. UEFA Vice President Laura McAllister says it's a wake-up call for Gianni Infantino.
17: For the world to unite against the proposals gives FIFA some indication of what matters to the players, to the fans, to the clubs, to us as administrators about how we run the game in the future.
13: 404 Sport is next.
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19: We're going to start with soccer, and Galway United have announced the signings of Vincent Angelini and Mitchell Bates, subject to international clearance in the last few moments. Scottish goalkeeper Angelini joins from Norwegian club Jerv, having had spells with Saudi side Al Riyadh, Watford and Brentford, while Welsh midfielder Bates arrives following three seasons at Swansea City. United travel to Dalymount Park to face Bohemians on Sunday night, this Sunday at 7 p.m. Elsewhere, Chelsea have been fined £10 million for breaching rules on payments to agents between 2009 and 2022. Owners Todd Bowley and Clearlake Capital self-reported 74 breaches of Football Association laws after buying the club. Chelsea said £47 million of secret payments were made to unregistered agents and third parties. The club have also been given a suspended ban on registering new players for two transfer windows. In Gaelic games, Kerry and Galway have made both one change to their sides for Sunday's All-Ireland final. Michaela Mulvihill drops to the out of the Kerry starting lineup when Anna Galvin set to begin at midfield. Well, the Galway change also comes in midfield as Louise Ward replaces Ellen Power. In golf, Fiona Maguire looks set to miss the cut at the Women's Open. The Cavan native finished on 3 over par for the day, moving her to 5 over for the tournament. And finally, in racing, we're just under an hour away from the first race of the day at Ballybrit. The Galway Bay FM tip of the day is going in the 8:10 and Kings Hill each way in the 6 o'clock.
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0: Mostly dry tonight with clear spells and just some isolated showers. It will be somewhat cloudier later tonight with lowest temperatures of 7 to 10 degrees.
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0: All right, you're very welcome back to the show. It is Kate with you here on Galway Bay FM. We're live until 5 and then we will be handing over for live racing coverage. Well, about 10 to 5 because the first goes to post at 5 o'clock. We will be carrying live commentary and, of course, the build-up to the races. And today is Friday's Most Stylish with Athlone Town Centre, so we'll have plenty of coverage of that on our socials as well. Don't forget, Secret Sound of Galway is now worth £850. I'll tell you what, I would make mince meat of £850 this bank holiday weekend if I had it. So we'll try and give that away in the next couple of moments. For now, it's back to Galway's best music mix here on Galway Bay FM with Bruce Springsteen, Dancing in the Dark.

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2: All right, the Secret Sound of Galway is now worth a whopping 850 quid. 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What do you reckon it is? 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So if you want to eliminate, do like in Who Wants to Be a Millionaire, do the 50-50, eliminate a couple of wrong guesses, and hopefully it'll get you one step closer to the 850 quid in the jackpot. 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We've got the lads on the way after Lady Gaga on Galway Bay FM. 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
1: 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A reminder as well, the M6 eastbound is closed between N56 Galway Plaza and Ballinasloe due to a road traffic collision, and the R333 Headford to Glencorrib Road will remain closed this evening due to a serious road traffic collision. Detours are currently in operation and motorists are advised to take caution on both of these routes. It is a bank holiday weekend. That means there'll be lots of traffic on the road, so just slow down and take it handy and you will get there in one piece. Might take a little bit longer, but better to arrive in one piece. 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We've got some Alesso on the way and Eurythmics right after these.
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2: Okay, the Secret Sound of Galway is back. It is now worth 850 quid. It goes up by a tenner every single day that it is not won. This is the Secret Sound. And we have someone on the phone to have a guest this afternoon. Antoinette, how are we?
3: Hi, Kate. How are you, things?
2: Yeah, very well, thank you. How are you doing? Any fun plans for the bank holiday?
3: Not so much now, Kate. Maybe for next week, but didn't get to the races. Maybe on Sunday.
2: Well, hopefully you'll get here on Sunday. I'll tell you what, though, you could certainly make a few plans with 850 quid in the back pocket. Any idea what you'd blow the jackpot on?
3: I don't. I don't know. Anything goes.
2: Well, if you're looking for... If you're looking for inspiration, I think my shopping cart on ASOS has a few bits and pieces in it. I certainly would be buying a few nice summer bits. Anyway, before we start spending it mentally, we have to win it first. You reckon you have it sussed out, the Secret Sound?
3: Well, Kate, it's just a random guess now. I'm just guessing, is it like somebody squirting shaving foam?
2: Okay, is it somebody squirting shaving foam out of a can? That is certainly a good guess, but is it a correct guess? Antoinette, 850 quid in the kitty. Is the Secret Sound of Galway someone squirting shaving foam out of a canister? I can tell you on this bank holiday Friday, that answer is...
3: No.
2: Unfortunately, not the right one. I'm so sorry. I thought we were there.
3: That's okay, Kate. Can I just say hello to somebody while I'm on the line?
2: You can, of course.
3: Just to Maureen Riggs next door, because I know she's listening to the Secret Sound.
2: Well, big shout out to Maureen. Come here, the pair of you will have to have a bit of a confab now and come up with another guest. And she can enter next week and you can enter the following week and you can split the jackpot between you. How does that sound?
3: That sounds good, Kate. We'll have to put the thinking caps on again.
2: A little Secret Sound syndicate. Listen, have a wonderful weekend, Antoinette, and a big shout out to neighbour Maureen as well. And I hope you enjoy the bank holiday, all right?
3: Okay, thank you, Kate. Bye. Bye-bye.
2: Slán. That is Antoinette. Another incorrect guess, I'm afraid. It is not someone squirting shaving foam out of a shaving foam can. That will be added to our list of incorrect guesses on the website. And the Secret Sound jackpot rolls over to €860 next Tuesday on Big Bay Breakfast. You can tune in to Gary Curran from Six Bells. Right now, we are back to Galway's best music mix with Supermax and the Plaza Group. 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And now Taylor Swift just ahead after Mr. Bryan Adams and Please Forgive Me.

0: Taylor Swift, I Knew It, I Knew You here on Galway Bay FM. It is Kate with you. We are bringing you Galway's best music mix with Supermax. 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Now, if you're having Love Island withdrawal symptoms, as I'm sure many of you are, the applications have now opened for next summer's series. So if you think you have what it takes, and if you are a Love Island fanatic and want to be on the next series, they have officially opened applications for next summer's season. The search is on. The casting team, according to themselves, are looking for vibrant singles who are ready to turn to the sun in search of love. And if that sounds like you, applying couldn't be easier. There's an online application form where you'll be asked, obviously, all about yourself, your dating history, your personality, why you think you would make an ideal candidate for Love Island. You'll also have to put up some photos because, let's face it, if you're going to be walking around on telly in a bikini or your little swimming trunks for 6 weeks, they want to make sure that you're easy on the eye. And you have to do a video as well to give producers a little flavour of what they can expect from your stint in the villa. You can find all the details on ITV's website, but definitely they're getting ahead of the posse, aren't they? It won't be on for fully another 11 months, so they are well ready for that. Right, we are back with Proclaimers. I'm going to be in the next few. Stay tuned.
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I'm going to be on Galway's Best Music Mix here on Galway Bay FM. That is it from me this week. Thank you so much for tuning in across the week. We do appreciate the company as always. Want to say a big special shout out to both the Galway and the Kerry senior ladies football teams. They're playing in the All-Ireland final this Sunday. We will have live commentary with Tommy Devan and Niamh Duggan from 4:15 p.m. So I can't lose. Either my adopted county or my home county are going to be All-Ireland champions by Sunday evening. So have a wonderful bank holiday weekend, whatever you're getting up to. Do keep an eye on our socials. We'll be carrying the Athlone's Town Centre Friday's most stylish winner later on this afternoon. So if you can't make it out to Ballybrit, you can keep up to date on all the action. Going to leave you with a couple of tunes, and the first race goes to post at 5, so stay tuned for our live racing commentary. This is Kingfisher. The sun will never settle on Galway Bay FM, and I will catch you all on Tuesday. Sláinte!

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13: Welcome to Ballybrit for day five of the Galway races. I'm John Richards. I hope you enjoy my company right through until the last race at 20 to 9 tonight. We're getting ready for the first race of the evening, the 5 o'clock, the James's Gate Irish EBF Maiden Auction Maiden of €25,000. Let's go down to the ring with Boyle Sports and George McDonough. George, it's over to you.
14: Thanks, Johnny. What a crowd is the first thing we have to say today. Massive crowd already in Ballybrit, and we're still a couple of minutes shy of the opening contest. It's the median auction maiden, a race that's seen a couple of well-punched horses win this over the years, but the favourite here is Friendless, and that's our otherworldly from the Joseph O'Brien yard, who ran in a group three last time out and has dropped markedly in class here. But is Friendless in the market out to 11-4. Stable Companion, Pennsylvania Avenue. And for those that visit New York on a regular basis and just around the corner from where a good friend of mine, Jimmy Glynn, Jake Saloon, he's on 23rd and 7th. You move over to 6th Avenue, that's Pennsylvania Avenue, they say. And where the the Macy's Parade takes place every Thanksgiving. That's a 3-1 shot. Jorga Benita, 130, very tight at the top of the market. I just thought Cremain from the Joe Murphy yard, 12, biggest 16 to 1 this morning in a place. Gary Carroll was very slowly away on Taboo, but made eye-catching progress late in the day. I just thought with Joe's team back in better form here, would certainly have a chance, I think, in a contest of this nature. It has to improve a fair bit, but of those at the front of the market, I think Pennsylvania Avenue could be the one. But for me, Cremain at the prices in what is a race that it's just really very little public form to go on, to be quite honest. You go to, you know, Heart of You of Jessica Harrington's yard. No real market support. It was a 7.5-1 shot this morning. It's 7-1 on the track here. Most boards, you know, of the newcomers was interesting on breeding. Just interesting. One of the bookmakers here offering a double on Otherworldly, the opening favourite. Well, the original favourite is Drifting, and Vicar Street, who was favourite for the beginner's chase, the second race of the contest. The feature tonight is the Guinness handicap at 6:35, 1.5 handicap. Plenty of them, you know, plenty of horses backed in the race. Two I'd like against the field, Immutable of Joe Murphy's, number 14, and Navy Waters of Willie McCreary's, who got into a lot of trouble last time out at the Curragh. Thread of Gold was a good winner of the Nazrulla handicap at Leperstown last time out, with coming from a fair way back and winning snugly enough at the end. Got a hike for his troubles in the ratings. But Thread of Gold is viewed by a lot of people to be one that will benefit from the raise in trip here, which will negate the rise he's got for the handicapper. But I think Navy Waters could be value in that particular selection. The handicap chase is wide open. My selections, two again the field, Kings Hill, to be quite honest, would be one of them, and a Law of Her Own, who won the listed handicap hurl on the Saturday at this meeting a couple of years ago, and is now in the ownership of the Mee family. There's three or four more to go in, yep, as I look at them. But for me, the one I'd like to be with, just for a sporting bet, would be that Command. He's a 14-16-1 shot. I just think that his potential, but Pennsylvania Avenue of Mee, of the shorties, is the one that is attracting for me. Look, to be the best support. Otherworldly has just gone in and over toward the outside. I think Imperial Duke, maybe one of those to go in.
13: Just two to go,
14: just
13: George.
14: Two more. Bill Durkin's High Morals, top one here. Chris Hayes, another one of interest, has had a couple of runs, and you'd be thinking, but they might be going down the nursery with that one. But this Giorgio Benito might very well be the last.
13: How do you pronounce number nine? The horse number nine,
14: Johnny.
13: ISCHGL, do you say the letters? You just
14: Ishal.
13: Say?
14: Ishal. I call it Ishal.
13: All right, then, okay.
14: Ishgal, Jerry Hannon calls it. White flag, Johnny.
13: Here we go.
14: And we can take commentary in association with Boyle.
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15: Heart of you, followed by an improving Ishgal. Close up is Otherworldly, and to the outside is Romance. Heading up to the first turn, and it is Yoga Benito. Heart of you, and going between them is Otherworldly, followed by Ishgal. And then Pennsylvania Avenue, followed downhill by Petrolio, and then High Morals, Romance, Good Newbridge, and Amigo's Legacy, 2.5 lengths, to a nudge along Supreme Act, followed by Cremorne, and then comes Sovereign's Joy, followed to the halfway stage, and the climb for the approach to the straight, and the last 3 furlongs by Jassia. A long way behind them is Imperial Duke as they climb for the home straight. Yoga Benito, fractional leader from Ishgal, ridden up, followed after a couple of lengths break Otherworldly, then Pennsylvania Avenue. Coming round them is Romance, followed by Heart of You, and then comes Good Newbridge, Petrolio, High Morals, and Cremorne. They race to the final furlong, continuing in front and kicking on is Yoga Benito from Otherworldly, running on to engage for the second with Ishgal, and then Heart of You and Good Newbridge. But it is Yoga Benito and Billy Lee making just about all from Otherworldly, Ishgal, Good Newbridge, Heart of You, Petrolio, Cremorne, Sovereign's Joy.
13: Right, George, DSP is there for that race.
14: Johnny, a win for the 11-4 shot, Jorga Benito, for Billy Lee and Paddy Toomey, owned in partnership by Ian McAlevey and Tony Bloom. And for people who know, Tony Bloom is the founder and the man behind the Betfair organisation, is also the owner of Brighton and Hove Albion. Well, the owner of Brighton and Hove Albion has had a winner at Ballybrit. He's had winners over jumps in the past, but he's Jorga Benito, wins the races at 11-4, beats into second place number 3 Otherworldly, and in third place number 9, that's Ishgal.
13: Okay, George, we'll have more from the ring from you at about 5:30 for the next race of the evening, where we're broadcasting live here on Galway Bay FM from Ballybrit. Let's go back and check out what's happening in the world of news, local, national, international, with Bernadette Prendergast and Sean Carley for FYI Galway.
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1: FYI Galway.

0: Israel won't withdraw from its yellow line in Gaza unless Hamas undergoes a genuine disarmament. 440 adults in emergency accommodation across the West.
1: A high proportion of these people who are homeless is in Dublin, but that is not to say that homelessness is just a Dublin issue. We are seeing it right across the board in Cork, in Galway, in other urban areas.
0: Four people brought to hospital following two-car collision near Hetford, and M6 eastbound down to one lane after single vehicle crash near the junction for Ballinasloe West.
2: And in sport, teams named and all systems go as Kerry and Galway prepare to do battle in Ladies All-Ireland football final.
3: Yeah, I think there's been huge support at all the games, people coming, especially when we were in Tuam Stadium there was great crowds, so hopefully they'll all come out again and support us in Croke Park.
2: Galway GAA Club Football Championships commence this evening at senior and intermediate level. Former senior advisor Carlos Cordero quits FIFA over Infantino plans to sell stakes in World Cup. And day five is underway at the Galway Races Summer Festival with Yogo Benito taking the 5 o'clock.
4: FYI Galway.
0: Good evening. Welcome to this special Galway Races edition of FYI Galway. I'm Bernadette Prendergast.
2: And I'm Sean Carley.
0: And a reminder that we will be going back to Ballybrit for the 5:30 race. But first to the news of the day. NAMA is being dissolved today, 16 years after it was set up to help save the banking system here. Tánaiste Simon Harris says it marks the end to a significant chapter in Ireland's economic history. It originally bought €75 billion worth of loans from Irish banks for almost €32 billion. Economist Jim Power says it was then up to NAMA to sell them on behalf of the state.
5: And the objective was that NAMA would buy the property loans off the banks and then try and, over the next few years, offload those property loans and try and get as much money as possible back for the state and the taxpayer.
0: Former Tánaiste and Labour leader Joan Burton says ultimately it was the people of Ireland who rescued the banks, not NAMA.
6: Slowly but surely, yes, people did build it back up. But what happened was not pleasant, and it certainly wasn't something that you'd wish to advertise as something positive. It was something that the people of Ireland rescued.
0: Six people have been injured in a two-car crash in Donegal. It happened on the Erin roundabout in Ballyshannon at about 10 o'clock on Saturday night. A woman in her 70s is in a critical condition in hospital, while five others suffered non-life-threatening injuries. A man in his 40s was arrested at the scene but has been released, while a sample is analysed by the Medical Bureau of Road Safety. Today, the Gardaí issued appeal for information. Four people have been brought by ambulance to University Hospital Galway following a two-car collision on the Hetford to Glencorrib Road. They're being brought to UHG for assessment and treatment of serious but non-life-threatening injuries. The incident occurred at Cardara shortly before 11 this morning, and as a result, the R334 is closed from Hetford to the turn-off for Shrule at Ballyfruit. Diversions are in place. The M6 eastbound is down to one lane after a single vehicle crash near the junction for Ballinasloe West. Emergency services are at the scene, but traffic is very slow. No injuries have been reported. There were over 900 patients on trolleys at University Hospital Galway during July, the second worst figure in the country. The highest was University Hospital Limerick at 2,172, followed by UHG at 919 and Sligo University Hospital at 800. Although the figure for UHG is the second highest nationwide, it's a considerable reduction of around 25% on the July figures for 2025 and 2024. Meanwhile, Portiuncla in Ballinasloe had the second lowest figure nationwide, with just 11 patients without a bed. The INMO says it's the first July on record to exceed 10,000 patients on trolleys and is warning of a significant red flag heading into the winter. The country's largest nurses' union is calling for a major incident to be declared to deal with that overcrowding at University Hospital Limerick, and it is currently experiencing sustained high demand, and the HSE has asked people with less serious injuries or illnesses to consider other options. As you heard there, almost 2,200 people were treated on trolleys or other inappropriate spaces in July. Sinn Féin TD for Limerick, Maurice Quinlivan, says the failure to deal with persistent overcrowding is an insult to the community.
7: And we've seen that across the state where 10,000 people were on trolleys in the month of July, when you expect trolley numbers to be lower. But we've had record numbers in UHL again, you know, and it's failing, especially particularly the people in the Midwest region. It's failing the patients, their families, and the staff who are doing the best job they can in incredibly difficult situations.
0: Almost 440 adults are now in emergency accommodation across Galway, Mayo and Roscommon. That's according to the latest homeless figures from the Department of Housing. 437 adults are homeless in the West as of June, as well as a further 192 dependent children. It's a very small and almost negligible increase since May. Nationally, almost 17,500 people were in emergency accommodation in the month of June. Dublin is by far the worst affected area, but Conor Culkin, communications officer with Focus Ireland, says it's an everywhere issue now.
1: A high proportion of these people who are homeless is in Dublin, but that is not to say that homelessness is just a Dublin issue. We are seeing it right across the board in Cork, in Galway, in other urban areas, but also in counties right across the country. So it is very much a national crisis.
0: To World News, and Israel says it won't withdraw from its yellow line in Gaza unless Hamas undergoes a genuine disarmament. Donald Trump has announced his Board of Peace has reached an historic agreement with the militants laying down their weapons, but it's not clear how many will be put down or when. Hamas insists Israel must end its military operations and withdraw troops from Gaza. Dr. James Smith, an emergency doctor based in Gaza, has little hope the Board of Peace agreement will work.
8: We've been here before, many times. Back in March of last year, the Israeli government chose unilaterally to end the ceasefire. In the words of the Israeli finance minister, they opened the gates of hell on Gaza. And of course, we know that famine followed some months later.
0: Almost 20 Palestinian students from Gaza who've received fully funded scholarships here for September 2026 have had their study visa applications refused. A large number of people gathered outside the Department of Justice today protesting against the refusals. Gada Ashur received a scholarship last year and now studies at DCU. She says it has been life-changing.
9: I'm here to protest for the students who have been denied the rights to come here to Ireland to study. 1 year ago, I was one of those students, and I came from Gaza. So I'm here to protest for those students because Ireland has given me a lot as a person. It has changed my life completely. This scholarship is not a normal scholarship. It's a life-changing scholarship.
0: Nearly half of the people who crossed the border with Ceuta have returned to Morocco, according to authorities in Spain. The Interior Ministry says around 60,000 people crossed, but 25,000 of those have gone back to Morocco. 43 people have died, but that figure is expected to rise. Senior fellow at the Atlantic Council, Elizabeth Brough, says questions need to be asked about possible outside interference.
10: It's not just social media itself and people sharing, let's say, neighbourly advice about how you can get to the European Union. We have seen several cases or several instances where it's been instrumentalised by hostile countries. For example, Russia helping to share or even create information itself about opportunities to get to EU countries.
0: Donald Trump has told a cabinet meeting in the US that he will make what's happening in Ceuta an election issue in the autumn.
11: And when I watched it, I said, boy, I said, I'm going to say it because I knew you were going to be at Camp David. And I say, that's going to be a talking point for the midterms. Because when you look at what happened to Spain, they don't know what to do. And it's happening again today. They're coming in by the tens of thousands. It's just invading the country.
0: Still to come, more local, national and international news. And we'll be going live to Ballybrit for the 5:30 race. We'll be back in just a few minutes.
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0: 5:60 now, you're listening to this Friday of Galway Race Week special, and we will be returning to Ballybrit for the live broadcast of the 5:30 race. Resuming news now and to the courts, a 21-year-old will be sentenced to life in prison next month for the murder of Barry Daly and Donnerail in County Cork in October, while two teenagers convicted of murder and manslaughter will receive their sentences in September. Victim impact statements were read out at the Central Criminal Court in Cork today on behalf of Mr. Daly's family. Jamie O'Hara reports.
20: Barry Daly's partner of 20 years, Katie O'Reilly, said he was an exceptional father and she misses everything about him. She said she visits his grave every day and tells him what she wishes she could still tell him at the end of the day. Miss O'Reilly described their future as having been stolen from them and said grief does not get smaller with time, but life simply grows around it. 21-year-old Alex Deedy of Glenview Convent Road, Donnerail, will be sentenced at the end of August, while the cases of a 17-year-old convicted of murder and a 16-year-old convicted of manslaughter will be before the court again next Friday for mention.
0: A teenager set fire to two houses and three cars as part of a drug intimidation campaign in Dublin, a court has heard. The 17-year-old, who cannot be named due to his age, is charged with arson and other offences. Cameron Clark reports.
21: The Dublin's Children's Court heard the alleged arson spree took place over the course of 39 days between January 24th and March 2nd this year. A Garda told the judge two houses in Glenageary were gutted to the point where they were no longer habitable. The fires happened in Beaches Park on March 2nd and in Ashlawn Park on February 17th. It's also claimed the boy set fire to a Volkswagen Golf car in an underground car park at the East Courtyard in Tully Vale on January 24th. That blaze spread to two cars nearby, a Honda and an Austin Cooper. A recommendation from the Director of Public Prosecutions to bring the case to the Circuit Court was raised. The Children's Court judge refused jurisdiction, saying the teenager still has the presumption of innocence, but the case is too serious to remain there. The boy was remanded in continuing custody, pending the preparation of a book of evidence. He is due to appear again in August.
0: Consumers forfeited more than €60 million in unclaimed deposits last year by failing to return bottles and cans through the government's deposit return scheme. Since it was introduced on February 1st, 2024, more than €127 million in deposits has gone unclaimed. Despite that, the scheme continues to grow, with more than 1.4 billion drinks containers recycled last year, including 686 million plastic bottles and almost 750 million cans. CEO of Return, Kieran Foley, explains where the unredeemed deposit money is spent.
3: We have to pay, obviously, the retailers for doing the recycling. We have collection costs, processing costs. We have the costs of running the business. So we think, or we know that at 90%, we need that 10% of unredeemed deposits to run the scheme. In the meantime, any excess unredeemed deposits will be pumped back into the scheme, into marketing, into making sure that everybody knows about the scheme.
0: A new immersive experience has been launched at Crowpatrick in County Mayo. The attraction uses virtual reality to emulate the climb for people who are physically unable. It's led by a virtual St. Patrick who guides participants through the pilgrimage. Senior project manager at Mayo Northeast leader Orla Dennehy says it's very realistic.
19: When you start off, obviously, there are some clouds, but as you ascend towards the summit, that 360 panoramic view of Clew Bay becomes apparent. So when you get to the top, the views are stunning and extremely realistic. Like, visually, it is stunning. It's beautiful, and you get to spend some time up there and look around.
0: Galway has been ranked as one of the top five best counties in Ireland for a summer walk, with a total of 55 trails making up a total distance of 418 kilometres. Galway ranks fifth in the national tables. The analysis from Trailblazers finds that the online search demand for Galway walks is third highest, behind only Cork and Kerry. Cork received the highest score, with neighbours Kerry coming in right behind in second. Galway narrowly lost out to bitter rivals Mayo in the walking league table by a margin of just 3 points. Holidaymakers are being warned fraudsters are targeting Booking.com customers in a new scam. It involves consumers with bookings on the site receiving texts and emails warning them they must repay and confirm their booking before it's cancelled. Tech correspondent Jess Kelly says it's hard to spot due to the sophisticated wording and branding.
22: This is an example of AI, because what they can do is

0: coming at you from UK numbers, US numbers.
1: Ishka Éireann is carrying out the biggest repair job in its history. Its crews will spend the next 24 hours working on a pipeline which provides a third of the drinking water supply to the Greater Dublin area. Staff will repair up to 15 leaks on the line for Ballymore Eustace in Kildare to Saggart in Dublin. Stephen Burke from the utility says most people will be unaffected, but they're asking customers to help by conserving water.
2: All going to plan. We expect the works to take no longer than 27 hours. This isn't the first time we've done it, albeit this is the biggest target we've ever set ourselves in terms of the amount of work that we're hoping to achieve. But hopefully by Saturday night, the works will be wrapping up and we'll be starting to recharge the water main.
1: The Central Bank is urging people to give feedback on their favourite proposed designs for new euro banknotes. 10 designs have been shortlisted by the European Central Bank, featuring historical figures and birds. Everyone in Europe is invited to share their opinions on each group of notes to inform the ECB in its decision. It's expected to choose one design later this year, which will then go into production. Time now for a look at the business news. Temu is being accused of obstructing a European Commission inspection at a premises in Dublin. The inspection was carried out at the retailer's subsidiary Whaleco in December as part of an investigation into claims Temu may have received distortive foreign subsidies. The Commission says its preliminary findings are that the retailer failed to provide information at the time. Temu says it doesn't agree with the findings and claims it cooperated fully. It also denies receiving any foreign subsidies, which could distort the market. Lyft, which owns FreeNow, has bought the Link taxi service in Dublin and Swift in Limerick. Both are phone-based taxi dispatchers. Lyft says passengers can expect faster pickup times, as this will bring in more drivers when Link and Swift are brought into the FreeNow ecosystem. That's the news for now. We're going to go to Ballybrit.
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1: Very good evening, Johnny, out there in Ballybrit, and we're on day 5, and I know the next race is coming up at 5:30, so just to let you give everybody an idea of what's going on there.
4: All right, and we've just got information in about a traffic incident at the Briarhill Junction near Dunn's exit. A 3-car collision causing some delays there. Gardaí at the scene. And then updates, of course, on the Headford Road from Headford leading down towards Glencorrup. That road closure is still in force there. The Gardaí there operating the diversions in operation. And then there's the delays on the motorway to an incident earlier on in the afternoon too. So it's one lane there. It may have opened up in the last couple of moments, but if you're experiencing delays coming in towards the Galway Plaza from the Ballinasloe side, that's the reason why. A couple of things, if you are looking to take part in things in Galway in the next couple of weeks, you've got the Sip and Sketch event in aid of Avon and Ireland Galway Connect Services. It's hosted by CVS Galway, taking place on August 13th, that's a Thursday, from 7 until 10 in Sault Galway. Hand in Hand 20th Anniversary Gala will take place on the 25th of September at the Galway Bay Hotel to support childhood cancer families. Tickets are available via Eventbrite. And here's one that's hugely popular. The annual Cree Galway Night Run is on the 9th of October. It's the 5K charity walk run on the Salt Hill Prom, and they're hoping that you'll lace up and raise funds to support Cree's community initiatives and patient education programs. They're helping people to live longer, healthier lives, free from heart disease and stroke. Check out cree.ie. All registration is up there for you. So our racing this evening, if you want to check out our social media team on Galway FM Instagram, they're out and about capturing all of the atmosphere and colour of Friday evening. Friday, of course, is our local evening, and just about anybody from Galway City and County comes here on a Friday evening to catch up if you haven't seen people in a while. And there's a tremendous crowd in here so far, and we've got lots of racing for you right through until 8:40. So what we do is we might go down to George and get an idea of what's happening in the ring for the 5:30 race. George, you're there with Ball Sports. What's the scene like there?
5: Johnny, it's a fair packed betting ring, to be quite honest. Really hard to hear yourself think, to be truthful, down here. But Vickers Street is your favourite at 7-4. We can know from the last couple of minutes, but they put it in first 11 away, then it went 5-4 and now to 7-4. A lot of money around for Talk in the Park. Chalk in the Park, owned by the Downtown Syndicate, with FW Healy and

0: The Bow, winner of hurdles there a couple of seasons ago, second last year in this very race, talking in the park, or on this very day, should I say, at 7-2. O'Cana de Motts at 9-2, the second of the Mullins runners, has attracted plenty of support. Won a couple of hurdle races, but didn't jump too well at Cork when last seen. Ballystone, the top one, was as big as 13-2 at places this morning, owned by Derek Kiernan. And I know Derek is here today. And a man who had a cup and a winner here last season, and Derek is coming all the way from New York City to Ballybrain. He's coming for many years, trained by John McConnell, the mount of Alex Harvey. You'd like to see the John McConnell yard though in a little bit better form. They've been knocking at the door in races around the country in the last couple of weeks, but just yet to throw in a flow of winners, as John McConnell's team often can do over a period of time. It's then 13-2 Mickey Angel, the man in the Anorak, the mount of Alan O'Sullivan, is a 16-1 shot. 20-1 Wendrock, 20-1 or 200-1 Glenn Sensation, and the only other one, 78 team, is a 200-1 shot, also trained by Paul Gilligan, the mount of Conor Clark. Paul has a runner in the next race, the Blazers Handicap Chase, that has a live chance, and that is Kings Hill, owned by Tom Quinn and company. I think that is a fair chance, the mount of J.J. Slevin. But for me here, it would be in the process of elimination. I think Vicar Street will win, but it's certainly not one to be putting your entire trust in. It tends to find very little off the bridle. Was a beaten favourite and a bumper here 2 years ago on the Thursday evening, when heavily punted, was well backed last year in a decent novice hurdle here as well, emptied again, and at Punchestown last time over fences over three miles and a furlong, weakened quite quickly. But the dam was this Vroom Vroom Mag, and she was an exceptionally strong race mare herself, a very good race mare, mixed it over hurdles and fences with great success. But her progeny at the moment are not really racking up the successes. But that's the summarization of this. 7-4 Vicar Street. Yeah. O'Cala de Mountaintop in the park, 4-1. We're just looking at later on the card as well. Good word around for Porter's Corner in the Filly's Maiden. Up again in O'Brien, fancied horse, but that has had plenty of runs. And later on the card in the Mile and Six Handicap, I really like the chances of going, trained by Tony Martin, who can do no wrong at the track this week. And winning the Colum Quinn Mile in the Galway Hurdle yesterday. I think Gowan, who ran fifth in a hurdle race, a handicap hurdle at Kilbeggan last time out, that was a decent run. Coming back to the flat here, has won a couple of races on the flat in France. And as I say, I just think it is well enough treated when you come back, and has the assistance of the very much riding at the top of his form, as he has been for a couple of years now, though, Billy Lee. He's an exceptionally good jockey. They raise money now, though, back for Vicar Street as they're down toward the start here. This Vicar Street dropping back in trip from the 3 mile and a furlong that they raced over at Punchestown to Galway here, where there's 2 miles, 6.5. But it's going to be a testing 2 miles, 6.5. Yeah. They'll jump 14 fences, the direct copy of the Galway plate. And as I'm looking down to the foot of the straight here, and I'm also looking at my watch, we're virtually at start time. They're walking in. Of course, Harry Cobden broke his festival duck on Venusian here on Wednesday, and will be keen to add to his laurels here aboard Vicar Street for his boss, JP McManus.
1: Yeah, okay, George, we're just watching the screen here. It's very sedate, the way they're walking in.
0: Yeah, it looks like a race that might be no pacing. You wouldn't know unless one of the rags goes off in front at 100 miles an hour.
1: Yeah.
0: But it'll be tactical, that's for sure.
1: They're nearly there. We'd have had a cup of coffee and a biscuit by the time they've done this.
0: You could do with something stronger, maybe, Johnny.
1: All right. Okay.
0: They broke the tip.
1: Ah.
0: We'll go back again.
1: Back again.
0: We'll start from scratch, I think.
1: Amazing
0: all the people come from all over the world to the Galway races as well, Johnny.
1: Yeah.
0: People who listen to Saturday Afternoon Sport. And John Mulligan regularly has Tommy Smith. Tommy, a man I know well for many, many years. And a regular visitor to Ballybrit. I just spoke to Tommy a couple of moments ago. Tommy speaks all things in American sport for us every weekend. White flag is raised. They're off. We can take commentary in association with Boyle Sports.
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3: Sensational on the near side is Wendro. Couple of lengths in front of Vicar Street, the favourite. The grey is Mickey Angel. Then Ballystone, Talk in the Park. The man in the anorak in 78 team over the first of their fences. And it is O'Castle de Mott on the inside of Glen Sensation. They turn in front of Vicar Street, Mickey Angel, Ballystone. Wendrock shuffle back towards Red Division. And then the man in the anorak, Talk in the Park in 78 team. Linking up at fence two, landing in front, Glen Sensation. Leads a length. O'Castle de Mott out in front of Stirling Companion, Vicar Street. Contesting the fourth, Ballystone and Mickey Angel. Then Wendrock, Talk in the Park, the man in the anorak in three lengths to 78 team. On to fence number three. Glen Sensation, Jack Gideon up over in company with O'Castle de Mott, not great there, Wendrock, and now trails the field. O'Castle de Mott, the mount of Paul Townend. The pair continuing out in front of Vicar Street and Hattie Cobden as they jump a ditch. And then Ballystone, Alex Harvey, Mickey Angel, Darrow Keefe next. And then 78 team, Connor Clark, as they finish off their jumping up the far side first time. The man in the anorak, Alan O'Sullivan next, and then Talk in the Park, Keith Donoghue, and the back marker is Wendrock and Sam Ewing. Well spread out, turning downhill to fences 6 and 7. Regaining the lead, O'Castle de Mott from Glen Sensation, a length and a half between them. Good 6 lengths to Vicar Street, and then 3 to Mickey Angel. Ballystone next, then Talk in the Park and 78 team. Those two race together. And then the man in the anorak and Wendrock. This will be the final fence next time. O'Castle de Mott and Glen Sensation still the two leaders. Closer in third is Vicar Street, followed by Mickey Angel. And then Ballystone, 78 team. The man in the anorak is two behind. Talk in the Park, second place in last year's race. And Wendrock, returning to the point at which they started. Another seven fences left to jump as they head for the halfway stage. The Guinness Beginners Chase. Glen Sensation back in front from O'Castle de Mott. Much closer in third is Vicar Street. Then Mickey Angel, Ballystone. And then the man in the anorak, Talk in the Park, 78 team, and Wendrock finishing on the circuit coming up as they approach fence number eight. Glen Sensation, O'Castle de Mott, followed by Vicar Street, Mickey Angel, Ballystone. Far from fluent, the man in the anorak on the inside, still struggling on, is Wendrock as they head for the last mile. Six more to jump. And gone on again is O'Castle de Mott from Glen Sensation. 3 to 4 lengths between them. Then Mickey Angel landing in third from Vicar Street, a peck on landing by Ballystone. And then the man in the anorak, a reminder for 78 team, passed by Talk in the Park, and adrift by 3 to 4 lengths is Wendrock. 5 to jump, less than 7 furlongs to go. And it is O'Castle de Mott, Glen Sensation. On to the next up the back, followed by Vicar Street, Mickey Angel. Glen Sensation is fading fast now. O'Castle de Mott to the fourth fence from the finish and the final ditch, pursued by Vicar Street, Mickey Angel. Talk in the Park's improved in a fourth, and then Ballystone, the man in the anorak, a mistake by Glen Sensation, and then 78 team and Wendrock over three fences from the finish, being pulled up Glen Sensation. Now Castle de Mott, tracked by stable companion Vicar Street, who's now within a length and a half, and then Mickey Angel, Ballystone, and Talk in the Park, both in touch. Four lengths off them is the man in the anorak, running downhill to the final two fences. O'Castle de Mott and Paul Townend, followed a length and a half back by Vicar Street and Harry Cobden. And then Talk in the Park, edging ever closer for Keith Donoghue. And then Mickey Angel, Dara O'Keefe at the back of them is Belly Stone and Alex Harvey, followed by the man in the anorak and Anne O'Sullivan. The final fence coming up. O'Castle de Mott from Vicker Street coming there strongly as they run round the home turn. Three lengths to Mickey Angel, then Talk in the Park and Belly Stone. Matched our O'Castle de Mott and Vicker Street. Bearing down on them is Talk in the Park and Mickey Angel with two lengths to Belly Stone, a furlong and a half left to go. O'Castle de Mott with a narrow advantage from Vicker Street, and then Mickey Angel followed by Belly Stone and Talk in the Park. Vicker Street strikes the front inside the final 200 yards and draws away from O'Castle de Mott, who has no more to offer. It is Vicker Street pulling right away to win emphatically over second time fences for Harry Cobden. Second, O'Castle de Mott. Third was Mickey Angel.
1: Now, George.
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1: That's our latest race there.
0: Yes, Johnny, the 13-8 favourite, Vicker Street, named, of course, after an iconic street in the town of Tuam. Well, the city, there's two cathedrals in it, Tuam and North Galway. Vicker Street wins the race as a 13-8 favourite. Emptied quickly at Punchestown last time. There was no emptying here. Easily went away to get the better of O'Connell and Jamots. And Vicker Street, for the third time, looking for Vicker Street. Beaten favourite in a bumper, beaten favourite in a novice hurdle last season here, and third time looking at Ballybridge. Vicker Street, 13-8, the winner of the Guinness Beginners Chase, Johnny.
1: Okay, George, I'm looking forward to more analysis from the ring and setting up the scene for our next race, which will be at 6 o'clock this evening, live here in Ballybridge on Galway Bay FM. I've just got an update on that traffic incident that has been affecting the flow of traffic on the Hetford Road between Hetford Town and Glencorrib. The investigation is underway at the moment. They estimate that the road will be open at about 7 o'clock this evening. So as soon as I know more about that, I'll certainly pass on the information to you. Of course, it is a bank holiday weekend, and I've spoken about three different incidents this afternoon already, on the motorway over here at Briar Hill and on the Hetford Road. And bank holiday weekends are just notorious, and if you're planning your journey, no matter where you are, whether it's a local journey or going anywhere across the country, just to take that extra bit of caution, especially for the August bank holiday weekend. The Gardaí are out there policing the roads for your safety, making sure everything is running smoothly, and there's a big campaign running right through until Tuesday. So that's our latest from the track here in Ballybridge. We'll go back to FYI Galway, and we'll have more racing for you again at 6 o'clock.
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4: Now a death notice for Galway. Nora Curry, Ní Murray, Killaland, Tuam, and formerly of Ardnagall, Milltown. 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Mass for Nora Curry tomorrow at 11:30. Funeral afterwards to Clare Tuam Cemetery. 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
10: We're going to start with Gaelic games, and the Galway team to face Kerry in Sunday's All-Ireland Senior Final has been announced. The only change from the win against Armagh sees Kilcurran Clonburn's Louise Ward come into midfield to replace Ellen Power. The team in full, Leo Halloran is in goals. A full-back line of Brona Quinn, Cyrene Lynchick and captain Kate Geraghty. And all Kilcurran Clonburn, half-back line of Hannah Noon, Nicola Ward and Niamh Dively. Louise Ward partners Niamh Dively in midfield. Olivia Dively, Kate Slevin and Kate Thompson make up the half-forward line, with an inside forward line of Eva Noon, Leanne Cohn and Roisin Leonard. Kerry have also made one change from their semi-final success over defending champions Dublin. Former Kingdom captain Anna Galvin is reinstated to midfield despite concerns over a knee injury in place of Michaela Mulvihill. Speaking to Galway Bay FM's Tommy Devan ahead of the game, Tuam Cortoon's Kate Geraghty says Galway have learned a lot from the league final heartbreak against Cork.
11: We had a good run up to the league and it was disappointing to lose in the end. I suppose that last 10 minutes kind of killed us, but I think we've learned a lot from then and controlling the game a bit more since then.
10: Galway Ladies manager Daniel Moynihan spoke about the strength of his squad this year.
12: A lot of chop and change, and particularly in the first year or two, and trying to find a formula that was right for us. I think this year, even though we chopped and changed a little bit throughout the league to just get players an opportunity, when it came to kind of the latter points of the championship, we've really kind of settled on a team with, you know, and pulled together results. But also when we're in a game situation, we have those players come off the bench to make a difference for us. And you know, the panel has been really strong this year, and there's girls that are very disappointed post that game on Saturday, that we're a little bit frustrated because they're going really well in trailing, but you know, we could only make five. If we could have made a few more, we would have made a few more. That's how well players are going, and that's a testament to their work rate and what they're doing on the training field. And you know, I've said to them even last night that this is on them to just keep that kind of level going and keep pushing each other, and you know, there's just rewards there at the end of the season.
10: Throw in at Crow Park on Sunday is at 4:15, and there'll be live commentary on Sunday Sport and Galway Bay FM as Galway go in search of just their second crown at this level. Elsewhere in Gaelic games, the local senior and intermediate club football championships get underway this evening with four games at 7:30. The two senior games are being streamed on Galway GAA TV. Two of the senior games are being streamed. That is Corrafin against Claregowrie in Kenny Park and Milltown against Salton and Knocknacara in Tuam Stadium. Elsewhere, Killannon will play Mount Belliumaila in Pearse Stadium, and in the intermediate championship, that gets underway tonight with the meeting of St Michael's and Ilan Aran in the Prairie. All games get underway, as I said, at 7:30, and there'll be updates right across the evening on Over the Line with Darren Kelly from 7:00. Speaking on last week's Senior Football Championship preview, Galway Bay FM Tommy Devan predicts Corrafin to have a strong run in this year's championship.
13: Yeah, I think the final four would be the final four, Corrafin, Salty, Lantanacara, Mike Cullen and Tuam Stars. I don't have any head or heart to go on these four. They're all equally as good for me, but I think Corrafin are the team to look out for this year. I think Corrafin win the final, and again, you know, I'd love to see if Tuam Stars could get to a final, which if it was against Corrafin, I'd fancy Corrafin to win the county final this year. So they're the four teams, Corrafin to win the county championship in 26.
10: Moving to soccer, and Galway United have announced the signing of Vincent Angelini and Mitchell Bates, subject to international clearance in the last few hours. Scottish goalkeeper Angelini joins from Norwegian club Jerv, having had spells with Saudi side Al Riyadh, Watford and Brentford, while Welsh midfielder Bates arrives following three seasons at Swansea City. United travel to Dalyman Park to face Bohemians on Sunday. That's a 7:00 kickoff. And speaking of that game, a supporters bus to the game between Bows and Galway United at Dalyman Park will depart from McGinn's Wood Quay at 3 p.m. on Sunday. Seats can be booked by contacting Ronan Coleman. Meanwhile, Galway United women face a big game tomorrow evening in Headford. United face Sligo Rovers in the quarterfinal of the FAI Cup. Kickoff is at 5 p.m. in Moyne Villa. There are two games in the SSE or Tristy League Premier Division tonight. At 7:45, Sligo Rovers make the trip to Oriel Park to take on Dundalk. Darren Purse's men will move off the bottom of the table if they can claim victory, while the home side will be hoping to cut the gap to the top three. Shamrock Rovers can open up a 10-point lead at the Sound when they face Drogheda United at Sullivan and Lamb Park. Stephen Bradley's Chargers were eliminated from the Champions League in midweek. Their opponents are 4 points ahead of second bottom Waterford. Kickoff is at 8 o'clock. Elsewhere, the Scottish Premiership begins this evening as Dundee United host Rangers. The visitors begin the campaign under new boss Derek McGuinness, having finished third in May. Moving to some news about Gianni Infantino and FIFA now. Prime Minister Andy Burnham says Infantino is the wrong man to lead FIFA after the hugely controversial plan to sell its stakes in the World Cup. It comes after the Asian Football Confederation said it was backing its counterparts in Europe and North Central America and the Caribbean in rejecting the proposals. UEFA Vice President and former Wales international Laura McAllister says it's a wake-up call for Infantino.
9: For the world to unite against the proposals gives FIFA some indication of what matters to the players, to the fans, to the clubs, to us as administrators about how we run the game in the future.
10: Elsewhere, Chelsea have been fined £10 million for breaching rules on payments to agents between 2009 and 2022. Owners Todd Boehly and Clearlake Capital self-reported 74 breaches of football association laws after buying the club. Chelsea said £47 million of secret payments were made to unregistered agents and third parties. The club have also been given a suspended ban on registering new players for two transfer windows. Some other news regarding Chelsea and Chelsea's Mikhailo Mudryk is available to return to play immediately following his doping ban. The Court of Arbitration for Sport partially upheld his appeal against a 4-year suspension. Mudryk admitted to having banned substance melatonin in his system, and the court ruled he can resume his career having not played competitively since November 2024. In basketball, the fixtures for the 2026-27 Dominoes Basketball Leagues have been announced. In the men's Division 1, last year's beaten playoff finalist Titans begin their campaign at home to Portlaoise Panthers. Macullin will host Tip Talons in round 1, while it's on way trip to Killorglin to start the season for Mary. In the women's Division 1, University of Galway Mystics have been handed a home clash with Cleveland Rockets on the opening day. Those fixtures are all set for Saturday, October 3rd. In golf, Leona Maguire looks set to miss the cut at the Women's Open. The Cavan native finished on 3 over par for the day, moving her to 5 over for the tournament, with a projected cut at 3 over par at the moment. Japan's Shiho Kuwaki and the US player Yali Noah is tied for the lead at 6 under par, while Anna Foster has just started her second round from 5 over, while Lauren Walsh's consecutive 4 over par round means her tournament has come to an end. And finally, in racing, day 5 of the Galway races is well underway. The first race went to Jogo Benito at 11-4. Otherworldly finished second, and Ishgill finished third at 8-1. And the second race went to Vicar Street, the 13-8 favourite. That's all the sport for now. We'll be heading back to Ballybrit and John and George shortly.
14: Yeah, Sean, just before we go do that as well, it's all happening here today in the sport, as you mentioned there in the bulletin. A big weekend, ladies football, the All-Ireland final, Galway against Kerry, and you'll be no doubt keeping an interest in the intermediate game beforehand between Roscommon and Fermanagh.
10: Yeah, certainly a big day for Roscommon ladies football, and I suppose how great would it be to have three teams operating at senior level again in Connacht, Roscommon, Galway and Mayo. Roscommon just haven't hit the heights that Galway and Mayo have in recent years, but it would be great for them to win an intermediate championship. Great for them players to get the experience of playing in Croke Park, and maybe for the first time since around about 1980, Roscommon can win a big championship game in Croke Park.
14: Yeah, we'd love to see a Connacht double there as well. The Galway team have really been flying it this year there too. Kerry, of course, they know to win finals. They give Galway two big beatings in Croke Park in the last couple of years. It'll be a big test for Galway, but one they're well capable of handling.
10: Yeah, certainly one they're well capable of handling, and you can see that through their performances right across the year. The only real standout disappointment being the last 5 or 10 minutes of the league final against Cork. But it is an All-Ireland final, and these games do take on life of their own, I suppose. But Galway, yet again, they'll look to the key players. They'll look to the captain, Kate Geraghty, the players who've been doing the business all year. Kate Slevin's been exceptional. Even Kate Thompson coming back in, dueling with Galway United. They'll be hoping that they can get an All-Ireland over the line and bring back their second ever title to the County of the Tribes on Sunday.
14: It'll be picking homecomings there if it worked out in the Connacht side of things. We're certainly cheering Galway and then over the line tonight. We'll be previewing that All-Ireland final as we've been doing all week here on Galway Bay FM. Sean, you mentioned there in your sports bulletin about the start of the County Senior and Intermediate Football Championship tonight. You referenced our preview last week where myself, Tommy Devan and Kevin Dwyer couldn't agree on who we think is going to win the Frank Fox Cup. I'm just going to put you in the spot now and ask you who you think is going to be the County Senior Football Champions.
10: Look, you're going to have to, you can't really look outside the big four, I suppose. Salt and Knocknacara definitely disappointed last year when they lost that final to Mac Quillan, so I'd be thinking that they would be the ones to dethrone Mac Quillan this year.
14: I'd say it'll be very, very interesting. It's going to be really exciting and dark horses too. You look at the likes of Dunmore McHales, you look at the likes of Clare Galway. Conor Finn against Clare Galway, it's going to be a tasty one tonight.
10: Yeah, Clare Galway can, if they raise their game, they can certainly give Conor Finn their fill of it. Yeah, but in terms of a team that you think that could upset the odds or upset the apple cart this year, you could look at Dunmore McHales and the talent they have with the McGraths there, and they'll be certainly looking at their group and saying, right, if we can get out of this, we can have a right run at this championship. But it is exciting, first round of the championship, the hurling to come as well. So yeah, it's great to have the club championships back.
14: Yeah, we'll have coverage of all four games this evening. Sean, before I let you go and let you enjoy your weekend, it would be remiss of us not to give Galway United one more quick mention. That big game tomorrow, as you said earlier on, the last game in the Headford series for the women's team, the FAI Cup quarterfinal. They haven't had an FAI Cup quarterfinal in quite some time. Probably will be favourites against Sligo Rovers, but it is a Connacht derby.
10: Yeah, and the heartache of the last day out in the All-Ireland Cup final will still linger, I suppose, for Phil Trill's side, but no better way to get over it than go out and win your FAI Cup quarterfinal and reach a semi-final. Now Sligo will be tricky opponents. They certainly proved so earlier on the season at Éamon DC Park in the league meeting. Galway United just about coming on top with a 2-1 win that particular evening. But look, these games, Connacht derbies, take on a life of their own, no more than All-Ireland finals. But yeah, Galway United and Phil Trill will just hope it to get over the line, but they're certainly good enough to do so, and it'd be great to have a cup run heading into the back end of the year. And of course with the men too, they have Bray Wanderers coming up in the cup in 2 weeks' time.
14: They do indeed, the Bohemians on Sunday evening. We look forward to hearing you in the full time whistle on Sunday at 8 o'clock, wrapping up 18 games, I think you were saying to me, this weekend. It's going to be bumper. When we come back, we're heading back to Ballybrit for the 6 o'clock race on day 5 of the Galway races.
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1: 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This is Galway Bay FM, keeping you company right through until the last race this evening at 20 to 9. We've had an amazing 4 days so far. This is day five, and this is one of our favourite days because it's the local day, and everybody gets a chance to catch up, working during the week, and come up here on a Friday evening and just mill around, have a chat, and then maybe have a lucky horse or two. But it's not really about the horses, it's about catching up with people leading in towards the bank holiday weekend. And I know George has been bumping into a few people as well as he's been getting ready for the race, as we do for this one, the 6 o'clock race 3, the Guinness Galway Blazers Handicap Steeplechase of €80,000. And George is on the line. George.
0: Thanks, Johnny. This is the Guinness Galway Blazers Handicap Chase. 2 miles, 3 quarters, of course, the same distance as course and trip of the beginner's chase, and the same course and distance as the Tote Galway Plate here earlier on Wednesday. Antrim Coast representing owner Basil Holian and his Watchman Racing brand, trained by Henry de Bromhead, was placed in this last year when he was trained by Gavin Cromwell. Dropped a couple of pounds for his troubles. Was second to Turnpike Trip, who won it for Charles Burns. And it was about 25 to 1, that Turnpike Trip, if I remember. But so the one for money is of the locals is Kings Hill. Kings Hill was second in the Connacht National at Roscommon and had a pipe opener at Ballinrobe and a maiden that no real chance of winning, but it was just look, throw the cobwebs away. Jalila Murrivier led them over the last year's Galway hurdle. And is in here for Willie Mullins at 10 to 1. And some money around for number 12, Where's My Chest? The chosen mount of Paul Townend among the Mullins battalions in this particular contest. Warriors Wood, another that took attracted each way support, 14s and 12 to 1 early this morning, is now a 10 to 1 shot. And bits and pieces for Wrexham, an intense approach. John McConnell, as I said before the last race, badly in need of a winner. Not horse running okay, but just getting into the gold medal position is probably testing him. But looking at this race, it's a wide open, you know, 6 to 1, 13 to 2 the field, but there's plenty of horses being backed. The best backed horse, in my view, in the ring at the moment is Kings Hill. Kings Hill was owned by the PNT partnership. I think John Joe McGrath is involved with that. Tom Quinn and a few other people out there in the Ballindirin area. And there'll be fair cheering if this one was to be victorious. JJ Slevin, good jockey book. And I think they have the blight. Yes, he has the blinkers on as well today. And if the sustained support that's arriving for Kings Hill keeps up till the half of the race, I think Kings Hill will go off favourite. They'll certainly be joint favourites. He's 30 to 2 now on some of the more prominent boards. If I was to make a prediction, I think Kings Hill will go off favourite for the Blazers handicap chase. Janelle Memorial every year attempting to give JP McManus a double on the day is at 8 to 1. And Where's My Jets is another 8 to 1 shot. But lots of bookmakers fielding money. We talked yesterday that there wasn't much deep money around the track all week. They know the hefty bets, the days of the hefty bets and the big bets, the big cash bets in the ring were gone. There wasn't as much money going around the ring, but today there's certainly a lot of what I would call mug money. A lot of people come and racing, they come one time, twice a year race scores, and they're just having a bet. They're backing plethora of horses across the board. We've seen money for 5 or 6 horses in the opening maiden or the opening auction maiden. The last race was pretty basic. You were either with or against the favourite. Those with the favourite collect it. Simple as that. But here, and now just as I speak, on 3-4 boards in front of me, Kings Hill is now showing favourite for the Blazers handicap chase. Sustained market support for the Paul Gilligan trained runner. Paul, who won this a couple of times in the past, he won it with a horse called, I think it was Wordsworth or something like that, a good number of years ago. And the locals have won this a couple of times in the past. The late Packy Kelly from Mount Ballindirin way as well. Owen Ardenhill Chief who won this contest. And not once, but twice in the days a number of years ago. But the Blazers handicap chase, just no doubt to me, the Kings Hill now 11 to 2 is definitely one of the strongest backed horses in the ring all week. It is wide open affair with the money for Kings Hill, and I think the money will be justified. For me, he's the one to be on. A league a law of her own, of Peter Fahey's, owned by the Mee family, was what I thought it might run into a place at a bit of a price. And Ballybawn Belter is a mare that has shown itself have a bit of class in the past, but is quite weak in the market. But a law of her own is out to 16-1, but now 9-2, as big as 9-1 this morning. They opened it up 9-1 here on track. But the only horse the people, the public want to be, maybe it's Galway people, just local people across the board know that Paul Gilligan, Galway man, is training this. They just have latched onto this. But it's now 4-1 on some boards. This is a now an almighty gamble on Kings Hill. Pounds, it just it's turned into a one horse book, I think. Bookmakers going around the ring trying to get rid of money in the old fashioned way on Kings Hill. This is just a public gamble right on the track. The tens, the 20 each ways, the five each ways, all the money. The only horse anybody wants to seem to back now is Kings Hill. Well, at least we've got one prediction right today. And that's the Kings Hill will go off favourite.
1: Yeah, well, I can tell you one thing, George. If my mother was still alive, she always went for the greys. And I noticed that Kings Hill is one of the greys, the only grey there in the race. So it's going to win because she always picked the greys.
0: Yeah, well, people do latch on to things like that. Grey horses, you know, they like that. Superstitious people. The late Paddy Fahey, publican from Bournemouth, sadly gone to his eternal reward a couple of years ago, was another man that loved a grey horse, and always, if he was having a bet, great Arsenal supporter as well, of course, but he was another man that loved the greys. But
1: George, they're going to line them up here again. Just a quick question for you: will Daniel Hill make an appearance anytime before Sunday again, or has he done his job for the week?
0: Daniel King,
1: yes,
0: yeah, he will. He's a couple of rides, so he was rides tomorrow. They're off on this, and we can take commentary and association of Boyle Sports. They get us Blazers handicap change.
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3: Still intense approach with Ballybawn Belter in between horses. They jumped the first, where a law of her own has come down. Warrior's Wood blundered, detached his Shanbally Kid, turning to fence number two, building up a lead of 3-4 lengths. Rising Dust from Kings Hill, You're a Dreamer, intense approach, followed by Moon Over Clune. Where's My Jet? And on the inside is A Penny a Hundred. Alan O'Sullivan has walked away from his fall. Racing in between fences two and three, Rising Dust by a couple of lengths to You're a Dreamer, joined for second by Intense Approach. Not far behind them is Where's My Jed, and Kings Hill on the inside. A bad mistake there by Moon Over Clune, and also by Donny DeVito, whose rider Shane Markey did very well to keep the partnership intact, but still having issues. Over the ditch, and it is Rising Dust in front and out of trouble from Where's My Jet out wide. In between them is You're a Dreamer, and they're followed at the bend by Intense Approach, and then Kings Hill, Ballybawn Belter, Charlie Luciano, and Jalila Mariviere, and A Penny a Hundred, and Wrexham, Antrim Coast, Hermino, and Moon Over Clune as lost ground, followed by the top with Adrigal, then Warriors Wood and Littlefoot, Baltic Bird, Donny DeVito, and still detached at the back of Shanbally Kid. Down to fences 6 and 7. Rising Dust with a slender advantage over You're a Dreamer, joined by Intense Approach. The three rise together, followed out wide by Where's My Jet. As they take fence number 7, it will be the 14th and last next time. Rising Dust is joined by You're a Dreamer. A break of a length and a half to Where's My Jet, an Intense Approach, and then Charlie Luciano, Ballybawn Belter, Kings Hill, taking closer orders, Antrim Coast, and then Jalila Mariviere, and A Penny a Hundred, and Wrexham, as they come past their point of departure. They tighten up as they head for the halfway stage in the Guinness Galway Blazers handicap chase. Rising Dust, Dunna Myler, still leading the field from Intense Approach and Alex Harvey. In between them is You're a Dreamer and Danny Mullins. Over the far side is Kings Hill and JJ Slevin, and then Where's My Jet and Paul Townend. Charlie Luciano next with Ballyborn, Belton and Jalilum Riviera, Penny 100, Wrexham and Antrim Coast and Hermino and Adrigal and Warriors Wood and then Baltic Bird, Littlefoot, Moon over Clune falls away, then Donny DeVito. And still trailing the field is Shan Bally Kid. Another six fences to jump. Little Between, Rising Dust and You're a Dreamer. Two lengths in front of Intense Approach. King's Hill has never been too far away, and then Where's My Jet? Charlie Luciano and Jalila Riviere. Ballyborn Belter has lost ground on Antrim Coast and Warriors Wood, Wrexham, Hermino, a penny, 100. You're a Dreamer's rider, Danny Mullins, has amazingly kept the partnership intact, but has the stuffing knocked out of him as they go now to the next on the far side. And this fence is five out. Rising Dust, Intense Approach. They landed together, followed by Where's My Jet? Ballyborn Belter, King's Hill, Charlie Luciano, Jalila Riviere, Antrim Coast, Wrexham, Adrigal, and a penny, 100. The last ditch, four fences from the finish, and spaced across it. Intense Approach. Rising Dust up the inner. On the outside is Where's My Jet as they jump three fences from the finish. Putting down there was Ballyborn Belter. Rising Dust, King's Hill has improved one from the rail, two from the rail, Intense Approach. Three lengths to Where's My Jet. Improving on the inside, a penny, 100. Then Jalila Riviere and Charlie Luciano and Wrexham and Adrigal, You're a Dreamer. And then Warriors Wood plugging on with Littlefoot. King's Hill takes it up, coming towards the second last. And is apparently full of running is King's Hill. Arriving at the penultimate fence, King's Hill to the last. Has built up a useful looking advantage, safely over from Rising Dust, a penny, 100. Littlefoot has lost his rider. And then Jalila Riviere and Where's My Jet and Charlie Luciano. Wrexham is next. Out in front by over four lengths is King's Hill. And JJ Slevin from Rising Dust, a penny, 100. Charlie Luciano, followed by Wrexham, Jalila Riviere. Drifting back to the field, Where's My Jet? Then Adrigal, Warriors Wood, Intense Approach, Antrim Coast, and Donny DeVito. King's Hill still the one to be pegged back, followed by a penny, 100, followed then by Rising Dust and Charlie Luciano, driven out by JJ Slevin. As King's Hill is going to reward the local faithful and the Galway Blazers, wins it for Paul Yillian. Second is a penny, 100, third was Rising Dust, well clear of Charlie Luciano and Wrexham.
1: Superstition rules, I'm afraid, George.
0: Johnny, Disney, the biggest crowd of the week are here today, and the biggest gamble, the on-course gamble, 9-1 to 9-2, and the coolest man in the track is the man beside me, Paul Gilligan. Many congratulations, Paul.
18: Yeah, thanks very much, George. It was lovely. We had targeted this race all the year. Paul Lyons came home from England to see it. Grand ride by JJ. Give him a spin on the flat there last, just as a sharpener, and look at it, he's jumping, it's electric, and it's lovely to get a winner here. This race has been good to me, like
0: this race has been very good to you down the years.
18: Third time we've won it,
0: it's definitely the third. Wandsworth was one that horse of the Green Cup. Barry Kersey rode a winner for you.
18: Barry rode well for it to win it. Jack won it on our own horse, Born by the Sea, and now King's Hill. So it's fantastic.
0: Fantastic. I thought myself after the run in the Connacht Nationals that this will go close somewhere around Ballybrid or something. Your idea of the run on the flat, just to sharpen him up.
18: Just to sharpen him up, and I thought he got caught on the rail in down in Ballinrobe. And I thought he'd have been second to Henry's good filly there, and there was no way he was going to beat a 96 rated filly on the flat, but it was to sharpen him up for here, you know. But it's wonderful to get a winner here at home.
0: When you go back through his back form, his initial couple of runs in maiden hurdles were in very, very good company.
18: Well, sure, he ran the Supreme Novices, and he had a belter of a run. And he's a lovely horse. We bought him off Tony Costello, and it's fantastic. Look, Galway is where we want to win. It's great.
0: Well done, Paul. Many congratulations. Enjoy the celebrations. Thanks to Paul Gilligan. Of course, his sons also brilliant riders, all among them, and 5-1 favourite. It was 9-1 when betting opened, and for pounds, shillings and pence, everyone west of the Urdle Mountains, Johnny, seemed to back that winner, and everybody will be happy. And the one thing, they might have drank the pubs dry, I think, in Mayo all week, but I have an awful feeling that the pubs out around Crockwell and Ballinterrin and places like that, they might have to look for, let's say, refills before the night is out, Johnny.
1: Ah, George, that was great. Now, when I was watching the race, there was a critical moment there when he came over the fence and he was kind of boxed in, I thought, and he did a switcheroo and suddenly he was in between the two horses and I said, that's it, he's going to win now. Hope you're enjoying our coverage here in Ballybrit with Boyle Sports and George down in the ring. Our racing continues. The feature race of the evening is coming up about 6:35, I think it is. And we'll be setting the scene for that leading into the race and steering you, we hope, in a positive way to the finish line here at Ballybrit. So in the meantime, I have the information for you regarding the traffic incident on the Headford Road. The latest time for the road to be reopened is about 7 o'clock this evening. That's between Headford and Glencorrib. And as soon as I get another update on that, I will share it with you. So in the meantime, it's time for Galway's best music mix here on Galway Bay FM. This is the Cranberries and Zombie.

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It's Bernadette Prendergast here from the newsroom. I'd like to wish good luck to Daniel and the Galway ladies football team on Sunday against Kerry. Galia Vavu.

0: This is Galway Bay FM playing Galway's best music mix. That's Alex Warren and Fever live here in Ballybrit for our Friday evening race meet. And this is the local evening. And look what happened in the last race. A big bet here on the track by all the locals to take in the horse number six there over the line. We'll be going to George in a few moments' time, setting the scene for the feature race of the evening, the 6:35.
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0: We're live here in Ballybridge. This is Galway Bay FM, day 5, and Friday evening is our local evening. Latest update I have on that road closure between Headford and Glencorb, still closed, and they're on track for reopening the road shortly after 7 o'clock. If that changes, I certainly will let you know. So here we are, I'm getting ready for the feature race of the evening, which is the Guinness Handicap of €110,000. And on in the ring is Boyle Sports and George McDonough. George, this is the race that is the big one for Friday evening.
11: Yes, Johnny.

0: It's the feature contest of the evening. It is the Guinness Handicap over a mile and a half, which amazingly is a race that Dermot Wells, who doesn't have a runner in the race this year, has never won. We have to go back to 2001, I think, to see a three-year-old win it. And there's a couple of three-year-olds well fancied in it, and plenty of money around for a plethora of runners, really. Seven or eight horses attracting bits of support. Nothing in comparison to that wholesale gamble on the course on that King's Hill that took a right fist of money out of the ring. It was the only horse backed in that chase from about 5 minutes before the off. Now, a lot of that was bookmaker money going back into the ring, I think, to be quite honest. But it did get a massive cheer. It was public money. It was tenors, twenties. All the locals that are here today, I suppose, latched onto the local horse. And Paul Gilligan, as I said to you, was as cool as a breeze when I spoke to him after the race. Delighted for them and delighted for them all. It's great, you know, you love it when a plan comes together. They knew what they were at. And Tom Quinn, of course, is a well-known man who was part of that syndicate with the Lynch brothers. So great for them. But this is the feature, the Guinness Handicap. Number one is Shoal for the John Murphy Yard, owned by a Briar Broadfield Group syndicate, ridden by Rory Mulligan. Very good apprentice. And a time off with injury, but a 5 pound claimer, and he is in an 11 to 1 shot. Two is This Songers For You. Emmett Mullins can't. He had a winner during the week, Cock and Bull, but it hasn't a bit of luck all week, really. It's some of the me horses, and that's at 16 to 1. Number three, Dawn Rising, for the Joseph O'Brien Yard. Probably wants a lot further, but is a 25 to 1 shot. Number four is Chico Guerra from Mark Fahey and the Trouble and Strife Syndicate. Reese Houlihan takes seven off as a 20 to 1 shot. Number five is Port of Spain, who ran well enough to a point when well fancied for the London Gold Cup, one of the strongest 3-year-old handicaps in the UK. That's at Newbury, the London Gold Cup. Always throws up a very good winner. And Port of Spain here is a 14 to 1 shot out of his depth in a Group 2 at Ascot last time. Number seven is Fixation, winner of the Ladies' Derby at the Curragh, owned by John J.P. Murta Racing. That's John Murta's own racing club. The Mount of Ben Cohen was ridden by George Benson to win the Ladies' Derby at the Curragh. Number eight is Touch the Moon for Bill Durkin and the 4G partnership. The Mount of Chris Hayes, a 16 to 1 shot. The Durkins, who won this with Double Wrapped way back in the 1980s, when she was a standing dish round here. Double Wrapped. That's a 16 to 1 shot. Number nine, Kingstonian, dropping markedly in trip from an effort last time out. Kingstonian prior to that was narrowly touched off in the Chester Plate, which is the consolation race for the Chester Cup. The twists and turns of the Chester, something kind of half similar, even though they go the other way here at Galway. And that's a 6 to 1 shot. Number 10 is McGillamar for Shark Hanlon. And Gavin Ryan is a 50 to 1 shot. Tribal Star for Aero McGuinness. And Adam Caffrey is a 25 to 1 shot. Number 12, Mr. Vittori, who was narrowly denied by Limestone, who went on to win the Queen's Vase at Royal Ascot. Mr. Vittori, a slight drop in class here, is a 12 to 1 shot. Thread of Gold, winner of the Nasrulla at Leperstown, came through late to win and expected to benefit from the extra yardage here, jumping up from 10 to 4 to 12 furlongs. Thread of Gold is 7-2 favourite, strong favourite, but I keep repeating, no 3-year-old since 2001 has won this race. Number 14 is Immutable for Joe Murphy. The Joe Murphy yard is coming back to form, second in the Cork Derby. Immutable is a 12 to 1 shot. Number 15 is Navy Waters for Willie McCreary. Badly hampered on a couple of occasions at the Curragh last time as to reverse form with Immutable from the Cork Derby. But Navy Waters, a 14 to 1 shot. Number 16 is Night Moon for Willie Mullins. Got a 14 pound hike for his troubles winning and hosing up at Fairy House after a break, and has that rise in the ratings counted against him. He's 11 to 1 shot. Number 17, Satona Chevalier, trained by Mick Flannery and Wesley Joyce, who 4 years ago today had that horrific fall here at the track. And thankfully, it's wonderful to see him back riding winners and riding at this track. And thanks to the medical team here at the track, and I always say led by Dr. Oliver McNeed and a lot of other people who worked at Wesley. Amazing that 4 years later he's back here at the track. And it'll be lovely, it'll be a poignant story if he was to ride the winner. 33 to 1. Narlita from Harry Rogers Yard and Siobhan Rutledge makes up the field, is also a double carpet, 33 to 1 shot. The 130 favourite on most boards is Thread of Gold. Thread of Gold favourite, because I would think, on potential, because people think that the step up and trip, despite the rise in the ratings, step up and Trip will play to his strengths in this particular contest, after he won at Leopardstown, Kem Lane and Fast Lane. My own fancy in this is Navy Waters from the Willie McCreary yard. The Mount of Galway man Lee Roach got into a bit of trouble, as I said last time out at the Curragh. Prior to that, ran okay in the Cork Derby. Immutable of Joe Murphy's is another one that can run well. But I just think at the prices, Navy Waters 14-1 represents value for me as I come with them. They're circling down at the start, Johnny.
1: Yep.
0: There's a grey horse here as well for you, Johnny.
1: I was looking at that.
0: And that is Navy Waters.
1: Yes.
0: So maybe you're going to join me again in this race, Johnny. I think wives' tales, as I call them.
1: Yeah, like you. And did you say there was a Galway connection with Navy Waters?
0: No, well, this Lee Roach is the jockey.
1: Yeah.
0: All right. Lee, who hails from Abbeydetmoy. And his dad, Frank, well known in Gaelic football circles. Great racing man, also.
1: And the horse number 17, Santono Chevalier, that's the horse that the jockey had the...
0: Yeah, Wesley Joyce.
1: Yeah, that's it, yeah. So, for me, well, personally, for this race...
0: Horrific fall here years ago.
1: Either number 15 or number 17 are both of them to place, I'll be happy with that.
0: Okay. We'll see what we can do for you, Johnny.
1: All right, okay.
0: You know, well, this song is for you.
1: George, I can see they're just circling there, and we've gone through all the race card and everything, but you're always out there in the ring. I feel that this Friday evening is probably one of the busiest evenings we've had this week so far.
0: Johnny, you just received the award for stating the blindly obvious. So congratulations on your award. But yeah, without a doubt, Johnny, it is by far the busiest day of the week so far. You know, as we keep saying, society and times move on, Johnny. No longer the fellas that get the half day from work on Wednesday and Thursday for the races, they're well gone.
1: Yeah,
0: they have to work all week in most firms. Fellas that work together want to come racing, they generally come racing. Today on Friday, lots of people home from the UK, further afield, coming for the bank holiday weekends, they like to come racing. Maybe by now the Mayo fellas are coming down to Galway. Know that they've enough celebrators the week. And there's you can see the marked absence of those Mayo people all week. They were busy celebrating their own county.
1: Yeah, there were some 10,000
0: regular attenders at the track.
1: Is there 10,000 plus at Ballandarine last night, I think?
0: There could have been, Johnny, for all we know.
1: Yeah. Oh, just
0: thousands of people.
1: You were talking there about the different racing days for people. Like, I recall a time that there was 56,000 people here at the track. Those days are long gone.
0: Oh, they are, Johnny. Those are the days when everybody had money, but it wasn't really their own.
1: Yes, that's very true.
0: You know, it's work that out for yourself.
1: There
0: were the times, Johnny, when it was beneficial to be wearing glasses because you wouldn't have been stabbed by a feather.
1: All right, they're nearly all in there. Feature race of the evening.
0: Yep.
1: You're listening to Go
0: White Flag,
1: AM, and we're never ready.
0: We
1: to
0: can
1: go.
0: Take commentary in association with Boyle Sports.
1: Okay, here we go. Race number 4. And they're off.
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3: 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Improving on this side is Touch the Moon. They're followed by Navy Waters, Thread of Gold. That one's stable companion, Night Moon. And then Narlita, Satono Chevalier, and Chico Guerra, Miguel Amar. Mr. Vittorian, this song is for you. Next, followed by Fixation, the Real Screamer. Shaul relegates Dawn Rising to be the back marker. Going down to the bend with less than 9 furlongs to go. Taking it up was Touch the Moon from Kingstonian Tribal Star, Immutable on the inside of Port of Spain. And then Thread of Gold and Navy Waters next, followed by Night Moon and Saturno Chevalier as they run up the back. Touch the Moon and Chris Hayes by 2 lengths to Kingstonian and Joey Sheridan. Just third, Immutable and Gary Carroll from Tribal Star and Adam Caffrey. And fifth Port of Spain and Wayne Lorden, the Night Moon, Navy Waters, Setona Chevalier and Thread of Gold next. Less than 7 furlongs to go in the Guinness Premier Handicap. Touch the Moon leads a stacking field to halfway from Kingstonian, Immutable and Tribal Star, followed by Port of Spain, Navy Waters, Night Moon, Saturna Chevalier and Thread of Gold, and Narlita, Mr. Vittori. This song is for you and McGillan Martin, Chico Guerra, followed by Fixation, Shaol has two behind, The Real Screamer and Dawn Rising. Having passed the halfway stage, it is Touch the Moon turning at the 5, closely followed by Kingstonian, sharing third, Immutable and Tribal Star. Very few changes up front. Edging the 5th, the Port of Spain from Night Moon, the Navy Waters, Narlita and Saturna Chevalier in Thread of Gold, Chica Guerra and Mr. Vittori. The song is for you next as they race down into the dip. Touch the Moon with an advantage of 3 parts over Kingstonian, Tribal Star, improving steadily is Night Moon, the white cap. Whiter still is Narlita than Port of Spain. Coming round the home turn with 2.5 furlongs to go. Touch the Moon from Kingstonian, joined by Tribal Star. After them is Night Moon, then Immutable and Port of Spain. Narlita next with Saturna Chevalier in Thread of Gold and Navy Waters. Then comes the Real Screamer. Chica Guerra runs round into the straight to the final furlong. Touch the Moon, strongly pressed by Kingstonian. After them is Night Moon, followed by Tribal Star, Immutable, Shaol from a long way back, then Thread of Gold. Who's coming at them hard in the middle of the track? Then Navy Waters inside the final half furlong. Thread of Gold! Thread of Gold draws away with the Guinness Premier. Second is Immutable, then Night Moon, Kingstonian, Navy Waters and Shaol.
1: Close, close, George, but not close enough.
0: Got an absolute horrific run around the bend, Johnny. Lee Roach had to check twice, but not if he had got the run would he have beaten Thread of Gold, who despite the hike for winning the Nazola handicap, one of the stronger handicaps of the season, ran at Leperstown, the 3-1 favourite. Thread of Gold has absolutely hosed up under that man again, Billy Lee. He's riding really, really superbly. Battle for the second, third and fourth. I think Immutable, Joe Murphy's Immutable, that we put up as an each-way selection, was second. But there was no doubting what the winner was here. It was a very, very cosy success for Thread of Gold. Thread of Gold, no three-year-old, I'm going back to about 2001, I think, had won this contest in the past. But if we watch them here, turning for home as we get the full result. 14 seconds. 16, Night Moon first, and number Kingstonian was fourth. We just look here, I look at the trip that Navy Waters got. Absolutely no looking running whatsoever, no matter wherever Lee Roach went. Never, but he wouldn't have beaten the winner, because Thread of Gold was galloping hand over fist over those in front of him. Thread of Gold scored in the Curragh Maiden, and then this form has been franked, I suppose, in the last couple of days also over at Goodwood. But this Thread of Gold was very, very impressive. It's owned by the Team Valor International and Gary Barber, and it's another major winner at the festival for the Willie Mullins team, Johnny.
1: Yeah.
0: If you want to take it from here, or I know David Casey's here, I've seen him. I haven't seen Willie yet today, but they are probably here. If we do get them, we'll send it back to you in the studio. But your winner, a facile winner at Thread of Gold. Really, really, just whatever the handicapper is going to do now, we don't know. But it'll certainly be of interest where he goes. It looks to be very, very strong form.
1: Thanks, George. Of course, George with Boyle Sports live in the ring for every race as we keep getting inching closer to Sunday, Mad Hatter's Day. The next race is coming up at 7:10. That's part of Over the Line with Darren Kelly, all the latest sports, and of course talking about the ladies football final coming up on Sunday. No doubt it'll be part of the show right up until 10 o'clock this evening. But we got a chance to play some music because it is a weekend bank holiday with Supermax. And this is Galway's Best Music Mix with Michael Jackson on Galway Bay FM and Billie Jean.
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That's Noah Cahan and The Great Divide. We're live in Ballybridge for the Galway races, day five. It's the local evening, and we're having an amazing evening up here so far. So we have four more races left, and the next race is coming up at 10 past 7. George, along with Boyle Sports, will be down in the ring setting the scene for us. But Dan Kelly takes over at 7 o'clock for our Friday evening sports show, Over the Line. Four live games we're keeping an eye on this evening in the club championships. Also, he'll be talking about the big game on Sunday for our Galway ladies, and looking forward to hearing what they have to say.

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10: It's 7 o'clock. I'm Lindsay Dolan. Donald Trump claims Israel is happy with his disarmament deal with Hamas and says it's a big step for the Middle East. He made the comments as his cabinet met at Camp David in the US. An Israeli source said there won't be a withdrawal of the IDF from its current yellow line in Gaza unless Hamas undergoes genuine disarmament. Hamas, for its part, wants Israeli troops to withdraw and to end its military operation before the deal is implemented. President Trump said people are impressed and surprised by the deal.
11: So we do have an understanding with Israel. Israel is very happy about it. Israel helped us with it. And they've been very good. They've been very good about it. Most people said that would be a deal that would be undoable. Now, will it go through its ups and downs? It's a very complex situation over there.
10: There's been a 10% increase in homelessness since this time last year. There were 17,482 in emergency accommodation last month. That's up over 1,500 on figures recorded in June 2025. It represents an increase of 35 people experiencing homelessness compared with May 2026, including 37 more children and 22 more families. Conor Culkin, communications officer with Focus Ireland, said it's deeply worrying and shows that the homeless crisis is not easing.
12: It is simply a fact that there are thousands of children growing up without the security and stability of a home, and that must remain the focus of urgent government action. And it's important to stress that our services across the country continue to see people who are under enormous pressure, including families and individuals facing no-fault evictions or unaffordable rents.
10: Barry Daly's family have told the Central Criminal Court in Cork their hearts are broken and they'll miss him forever. Victim impact statements were delivered today ahead of the sentencing of 21-year-old Alex Deedy of Glenview Convent Road, Donnerail, for murder and two teenagers found guilty of murder and manslaughter. Jamie O'Hara has this report.
5: Speaking on behalf of Barry Daly's partner, Katie O'Reilly's family, Claire O'Reilly said it is impossible to put into words what his murder has done to them. She said they have learned more about the popular postman and father of five, including that Mr. Daly had always made time for one elderly man in particular while doing his rounds and would often call in for a chat, bring him his newspaper and make sure he was all right. Miss O'Reilly said the elderly man told them he now has nobody left and has never felt so alone. Alex Deedy will receive a mandatory life sentence at the end of next month, while a 17-year-old and a 16-year-old are due to be sentenced in September.
10: Glenn Hansard's funeral will be held on Tuesday afternoon. It'll take place at St. Patrick's Cathedral in Dublin at 1:30. The singer died in a motorbike crash at the Strawberry Beds near Lucan in the early hours of Wednesday morning. His funeral will be open to the public, but those wishing to attend are being warned access inside the cathedral will be extremely limited due to the numbers expected. A drifting SpaceX rocket is on a collision course with the moon, with the explosive impact expected to be equivalent to 3 tons of TNT. The rocket's upper stage will unintentionally slam into the moon next week, carving out a crater and setting up plumes of dust and rubble that scientists and skygazers are eager to observe. A space tracking expert predicts an impact speed of 8,690 kilometres an hour. And day one of All Together Now is well and truly underway. The 3-day festival, now in its 7th year, has returned to the Curramore Estate in Waterford. These girls had a relaxing morning before a busy weekend.
13: We just came out from a class, a yoga
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0: Weekend in Sport on GOA BFM starts right here, and the big match, without a shadow of a doubt, is the All-Ireland Senior Ladies Football Championship Final. Can Galway end 22 years of hurt and win the Brendan Martin Cup against a Kerry team that they've had some painful memories against in Croke Park over the last couple of years? Galway against Kerry, and we'll be continuing our preview tonight in the final hour of the programme between 9 o'clock and 10. We will hear from the captain, Kate Geraghty, Louise Ward back in the starting team, Olivia Dively, the 2004 winning captain Annette Clark, and the Galway manager Daniel Moynihan. Loads of previews up on our website, goabfm.ie, and we'll tell you more about them later on. Of course, the club championship gets underway tonight, indeed in 25 minutes time, the start of the senior and intermediate county championship in football for 2026, and we'll be keeping an eye on all the games. We'll be at Corrafin against Clare Galway. That is, if I can get it up here in front of me, because my screen is just acting up at the moment. Here it is. Corrafin against Clare Galway in Kenny Park, Attenrye. Tommy Devan and Brian Dunhue there for us in the Senior Championship. Milltown against Saltin on the Carra. That's in Tuam Stadium with Jonathan Higgins and Pori Cunningham there. Mike Rafferty will have updates from Pierce Stadium as Clannan take on Mount Bellion, my law, in a repeat of their cracker from last year. And there's one game in the Intermediate Football Championship in the Prairie, also at 7:30. St. Michael's against Illan Aran. Donal O'Connella there for us. It's the start of 16 games between the Senior and Intermediate Football Championships this weekend. And racing fans, don't worry, they haven't gone away. Our gruesome twosome, our terrible twins, John Richards and George McDonough, are still in Ballybred. Four more races coming up, and we're going to be back over there in the next 60 seconds for the 7:10 race. We'll have some reaction over racing over the course of the programme as well, and you can WhatsApp us here on 086 3833 553. That's 086 38 33 553. If you've any thoughts on the week in sport, you want to wish the Galway ladies the best of luck, like many of our Galway BFM team have been doing here, feel free to do that. Or if you're cheering on Corrafin, Clare Galway, Clannan, Mount Bellion, my Lock, Milltown, Saltin, Nottingham, St. Michael's or Illan Aran, you can do that too. But before we deal with all that, it's time to go back to Ballybert.
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0: Well, it's been an interesting day in Ballybrit so far. Four races down out of eight. There's four more to go. We'll be keeping an eye on it all the way up here until 8:40 this evening. But the 7:10 is coming up. Let's head back and join George McDonough. But first, John Richards.
2: Welcome to our live coverage here in Ballybrit. And let's go straight down to the ring. We'll join up with George McDonough in Boyle Sports. George, what's the scene like at the moment?
3: Well, Johnny, I suppose after the trials and tribulations of the previous contest, I don't know, people have gone for refreshments, and as I said, this is a very competitive card tonight, lots of handicaps. Now we're gone to a maiden where I suppose the value is, you're searching the value 5-4 now, and some more, a lot of money for that cosmetic. Was a 2-1 shot earlier, just about 4 or 5 minutes ago, that cosmetic, but in fairness she's had plenty of chances. Look, the pedigree is pretty good, and all the Brian team will really want to do, and I think they've won the last two runnings of this, they want to get a win for their horse, and she's been very backed. I like the chances of Porter's Corner in this. Now out to 9-2, Porter's Corner back against a 5-1. It's a each way bet to nothing in my book, because it had only had the initial run, Porter's Corner, just the one run, but it was full of promise, to be in fairness. It was at the Curragh, and Paddy Toomey's horses, look, they're well, they will come on for a run, and his team are in very good form. And if you're looking for him, right, you're talking about Daniel King over jumps, the man riding possessed is on the flat is Billy Lee. He's absolutely just brilliant. You see, just seen him in the previous contest, he was absolutely brilliant. But I think Porter's Corner with the one I would like to be with, and it says now into 7-2, and it's a funny betting race out, some 13-8. There's one or two bookmakers fielding against the favourite out to 13-8. That's cosmetic, and bookmakers are trying to shorten up Porter's Corners. It's now 6-4 again. There was money around for cosmetic, but that seems to have dried up, and it's now got out to 6-4. Porter's Corner would be the one I'd like to be with. I just think she can improve from that initial outing. It was full of promise, and you would certainly think that this extended trip would suit this lady. But Porter's Corner will be next to go in. Then after this, we will have the Arthur Guinness Handicap, which is God bless us, it's a terrible. I've just been tipped up a horse in that. Ella's Gold, who gets in as a reserve. Snaffy is the one I like from the David Lucknan yard in the UK. David had no luck with his runner earlier in the week, but this Snaffy finished well, was second at Pontefract last time out. Might just be, I think, a springer in the market. I just Declan McDonough ride a single figure draw, could have every chance, which will need to be with the pace of that, and look for luck in running. We've seen a couple of, lot of hard luck stories in the previous contest, but Shred of Gold was so far ahead of the handicapper, you know. Willie knew what he was at. 3-year-old, as I said, hadn't won it since 2001, I think, was the last 3-year-old to have won this particular handicap. There's plenty of these to go in yet.
2: Yeah.
3: The intriguing runner here is Run for Mahler from the Charles Burns yard. Won a bumper and a couple of hurdle races, and I'm watching the market for this, because Run for Mahler is 9-1 shot on most boards here, tens on some. But what will happen when the flag goes up, because that's when the Burns team tend to back their horses, is right at the off. They'll get the return SP, but it'll be after about 100 yards, it'll be an awful lot shorter price, and that's what happens with them. But for me, I'll stay loyal to Porter's Corner. Next to go in is Mappa, I think, is to go in, and Shamika from Mick O'Callaghan. Shamika is one to go in. I think Pamper Lady is in. All are in.
2: Yep.
3: And we can take commentary on the Filly's Maiden, Johnny, in association with Boyle Sports.
2: Thanks, George. And we're just waiting on...
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5: The outside trump with In Between Horses, Stiller Moment. They're followed on Settling Down by Ocean Fire, Emily Esther Fay, Galileo Springs, and Pamper Lady, a canto next. Racing together, Mappa and Capolinia. Three lengths to Study of Motion. Run for Marlon, the back marker is Elusive and Mayo. Matching strides are Pleased and Cosmetic, gone on by 4 to 5 lengths to Porter's Corner in third, and then Shamika, followed to the turn a mile from the finish by Trump, and then Stellar Moment and Emily Esther Fay on the inside, then Ocean Fire as they race up the far side. Pleased by a length to Cosmetic in third is just Shamika from Porter's Corner, followed by Trump, and then Emily Esther Fay, Stellar Moment alongside, then Galileo Springs and Ocean Fire and Pamper Lady and Mappa, Capolinia next, then a canto. Run for Mahler next on the outside of Study of Motion, and still at the tail as they head for the halfway stage, Elusive and Mayo. Pleased, Joey Sheridan lead, Cosmetic and Wayne Lord in second. 3 lengths back to Porter's Corner and Billy Lee disputing third with Shamika and Sean Davis as they race up to the final 5.5 furlongs. The Guinness Irish EBF Fillies made in a mile 4. Very few changes up ahead. It is Pleased, rejoined by Cosmetic as they turn inside the 5. Then Porter's Corner, Shamika and Trump next with Emily Esther Fay, Stellar Moment, Galileo Springs, and then Ocean Fat and Pamper Lady and Map and Capolinian. Run for Mahler, a canto pushed along a Study of Motion, and the back marker continues to be Elusive and Mayo. They race down into the dip, and regaining a small advantage is Cosmetic on the outside of Please, nudged along 2.5 in front of Porter's Corner, who moves after them in third, followed by Shamika and Stellar Moment and Trump ridden along, swinging into the home straight. It is Cosmetic from Pleased beginning to gain ground as Porter's Corner, then Stellar Moment and Shamika, followed then a couple of lengths away by Galileo Springs, and Porter's Corner has shot through In Between Horses to lead on the turn, being followed by Stellar Moment. On the inside is Cosmetic, then comes Shamika. Pleased weakens, it's Porter's Corner from Stellar Moment on the stand side. It's these two now, 150 yards to go. It's Porter's Corner and Billy Lee on the inside of Stellar Moment, and Ronan Whelan, who are beginning to get up. Stellar Moment in a close run finish with Porter's Corner. The judge to call that, it was tight. And third was Shamika.
2: George, that was very close, wasn't it? But I think it looks like it was number 16.
6: Photo finish.
3: Desperately close, Johnny. Going to the line, I thought Stellar Corner at one, or Stellar Moment at one. Stellar Moment to a couple of runs second at Limerick, but I look at this.
2: This is very, very tight.
3: I still think Stellar. What's thrown you with Stellar Moment there is Stellar Moment as a black nose band. I think Stellar Moment has won. What we do know for certain is that Mick O'Callaghan's Shamika under Sean Davis is definitely third. The man on the camera in the track, who's normally sharp enough, he thinks the Stellar Moment has won. Porter's corner, well, she had every chance. She led, but once she came around the outside of Cosmetic, who once again disappointed, you figured that and thought maybe that Porter's corner was going to go away and win, but looming on her outside was Ronan Whelan, who of course won this year's Derby. Here we go. 16 Stellar Moment wins the races for Ronan Whelan and trainer John O'Donoghue, and wins at 5-1 and beats into second place Porter's corner, narrowly denied, and in third is Jamaica. So a win for Stellar Moment, owned by Christopher McHale and ridden by Ronan Whelan. And Ronan comes in aboard his mount to this. We get a fair old cheer, so well done to them. And that's the winner, Stellar Moment, as we watch him coming in. Ronan Whelan being congratulated by Connections, and a very good winner.
2: Just listening to that, George.
3: An Epsom Derby winning jockey, Ronan Whelan, wins the Filly's Maiden in Ballybrit aboard Stellar Moment at 5-1, Johnny.
2: Right, that's our 7:10 race here live in Ballybrit, Friday evening. Best local evening ever, I would say, ever in the country. We've got another race coming up at 7:40 here live on Galway Bay FM. But it's back to Darren Kelly for the rest of Over the Line for Friday.
0: Thank you very much to Johnny and to George, and we'll be back with the lads for the next race at 7:40 there. Five races done on day five of what's been a very enjoyable Ballybrit. I've been in here in the studio engineering for the lads all week as they've been giving you the coverage, not just Johnny and George, but also our Galway Bay FM social media team, our presenters Kate O'Malley and Roland Larder, and many, many more there as well. And everybody's done a fantastic job. I've had the easy one. I just hit the buttons, and we're going to make sure that the people of Galway can hear them. As we mentioned, it's a very, very busy show coming up. Before we run through all that, in case you've only joined us, here's the results from Galway today so far. The 5 o'clock win to Joga Benito at 11-4. The 5:30 was won by Ficker Street, the 13-8 favourite. At 6 o'clock was Kings Hill, the 5-1 favourite. And Kings Hill trainer is Paul Gilligan, and afterwards he spoke to George.
6: It was lovely. We had targeted this race all the year. Paul Lyons came home from England to see it. Grand ride by JJ. Give him a spin on the flat there last, just as a sharpener. And look at it, his jumping is electric, and it's lovely to get a winner here. This race has been good to me.
3: This race has been very good to you down the years.
6: Third time we've won it.
3: Wandsworth was one that horse of the Green Cup. Barry Kersey rode a winner for you.
6: Barry rode Welford to win it. Jack won it on our own horse, Born by the Sea. And now King's Hill. So it's fantastic.
3: Fantastic. I thought myself after the run in the Connacht Nationals that this fella will go close somewhere around Ballybrit or something. Your idea of the run on the flat, just to sharpen him up?
6: Just to sharpen him up. And I thought he got caught on the rail in... he got caught on the rail down in Ballinrobe. And I thought he'd have been second to Henry's good filly there. And there was no way he was going to beat a 96 rated filly on the flat. But it was to sharpen him up for here, you know. But it's wonderful to get a winner here at home.
3: You go back through his back form, his initial couple of runs in maiden hurdles were in very, very good company.
6: Well, sure, he ran the Supreme Novices, yeah, and he had a belter of a run. And so look, he's a lovely horse. We bought him off Tony Costello, and it's fantastic. Look, Galway is where we want to win. It's great.
0: That's Paul Gilligan, the trainer of Kings Hill, that won the 6 o'clock in Galway 5-1. The featured Guinness handicap was taken by Tread of Gold, the 3-1 favourite, coming home first to 6:35. And as you heard there at 7:10, Stellar Moment had a stellar moment and got the nod there at 5-1 to win that race. And again, we have more races at 7:40, 8:10 and 8:40 here on Over the Line. Racing, men's football and ladies football is what's in store for you between now and 10 o'clock. It will be, of course, very, very shortly we'll be heading over to Kenny Park in Athenry first, and we'll be checking in Tuam Stadium as Corrifid against Clare Galway and Milltown against Salton Nottingham Carrick get themselves ready. We'll have updates throughout the evening in Pier Stadium in the Senior Championship, Killannon against Mount Benjamin Loch, and in the Intermediate Championship, St. Michael's against Illan Arran. And we might have some reaction to some of those games over the course of the programme. And then from 9 o'clock, it's all about Sunday in Croke Park. Galway against Kerry, Kate Geraghty, Louise Ward, Olivia Dively, Annette Clark, Daniel Moynihan, among the names you will hear. Of course, a couple of other games we're keeping an eye on tonight. Galway United, of course, are not playing until Sunday evening, 7 o'clock. They take on Bohemians, but there are two games in the SSE, Electricity League Men's Premier Division. Dundalk against Sligo Rovers, that's in Oriel Park, kicking off at 7:45. Then at 8 o'clock, Shamrock Rovers are away to Drogheda United, hoping to have no hangover from the disappointment of exiting the Champions League during the week. In the First Division, we've had Lone Town against UCD, Bray Wanderers against Kerry, Cove Ramblers against Wexford, and Finn Harps against Cork City, and Treaty United against Longford Town. Well, it's also the start of the Scottish Premiership this evening at 8 o'clock. Rangers are away to Dundee United, and we'll keep an eye on that on the programme here. So, a lot to look forward to. And when we come back, it's time for the start of the County Senior and Intermediate Football Championships for 2026.
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3: Good evening, I'm Darren Kelly. Welcome back here to Over the Line. The time is 7:23 and we're not long away from the start of the County Senior and Intermediate Football Championships for 2026. We've Corraffin against Clare Galway, Killannon against Mahabaya Mellach, Milltown against Salton Not Nacara, all in the Senior Championship, and St. Michael's against Illan Arran. That will get things up and running in the Intermediate Football Championship as well. So plenty going on there at the moment and we're looking forward to all that. We're going to join in to get the scene set in one of the games in a moment. We're just having a couple of issues there with our connection in Tume Stadium at the moment. So what we're going to do is we're going to head over, we're going to head over to Tume Stadium to check out the scene set there as well. That's Milltown against Salton Not Nacara, and we're joining the live stream that is available on Galway GAA TV. 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
4: At your disposal, we'll get you all the action covered. Kevin, we might go grab a cuppa before the action gets hot and heavy. 7:30 throw in here at Tume Stadium. It is Bonsecure's Galway Senior Football Championship. Group 2, it is the Salt Hill Loch Nacara versus Milltown.
3: And you can tell there what you call it that we are not synced in there at the moment because the lads just breaking away there at the moment. So we're just going to head back to Kenny Park in Athenry, Corraffin against Clare Galway, and see if we can get a bit of better coverage of that game with Tommy Devan and Brian Donoghue. And I hear them talking there at the moment, so we'll check in with them there at the moment. They're setting the scene for that big, eagerly awaited clash.
5: Young leasing and holidays and stuff like that as well. So I think once we get close to an idea, there's, you know, there's Clare Galway and Corraffin as well. So we'll get the close six, sorry.
6: Yeah, we'll bring you all that news as we get it here from Kenny Park and Athenry. The match throws in at 7:30. It's available as well to watch on Galway Town and last year's beaten finalist Saltain Loch Nacara.
3: So they've set the scene there as well for the live stream available on Galway GAA TV in Kenny Park, Corraffin against Clare Galway, and in Tume Stadium, Milltown against Salt Hill Loch Nacara. And of course, we'll also have updates. Mike Rafferty is in Pearse Stadium for Killannon against Mahabaya Mellach, and Donal Canela is at the Intermediate Football Championship game between St. Michael's and Illan Arran. So all that coming up from 7:30, and we're looking forward to bringing you coverage of the Senior and Intermediate Football and Hurling Championships over the course of the autumn and into the winter, and we'll see who'll be crowned county champions across the various sports. While we're waiting for everybody to be ready to go again with those live games, and of course we'll be heading back in about 10 minutes time, we'll be heading back to our racing and the next race in Ballybrit at 7:40. Let's just run through other matches taking place this weekend. We'll have reporters at the mall starting with tomorrow. The Intermediate Football Championship on Spiddale against Clifton. That's in Rossmuck at 1:30. And then from 4:15, it is the Senior Football Championship, Caltra against Barn and the Ferbica in Kenny Park in Athenry. In Clonbert, 4:30, it's Kilconnelly against Ancaharua. St. Brendan's against Carlow Strann is in Tume Stadium at 4:30. And in 4:45, the Senior Football Championship, Oughterard against Tume Stars. Live coverage of that. There's also Women's FAI Cup quarterfinal. You would have heard Miss Evan Sean Carley talking about it earlier on. Colby United against Sligo Rovers in Moyne Villa at 5 o'clock. Intermediate Football Championship at Duggan Park at the same time. Glenamaddy against Minla. I'll be at that game to give you updates on that. And a Down against St. James's is in Kenny Park at 6 o'clock in the Senior Football Championship. Intermediate at 6:15, Miall Brannock and I Kilcar in Clonburn. That's in Clonbur. And Senior Football Championship also at 6:15 in Tume Stadium. Dunmore McHale's against Monavay Abbey. A live commentary of that contest. And Senior Football Championship 6:30, it's Macquillan in Aigne Van Lettermore in Pearse Stadium. And the Intermediate Football Championship 6:45, Clare Galway against Ormore Mary in Duggan Park, Ballinasloe. Updates there with myself and Ben Cooley will be at the Intermediate Football Championship game in Milltown between Corraffin

0: Cartoon Shamrocks. That's at 7 o'clock. We'll also be carrying racing coverage from just after 2 o'clock right up until just after 6 o'clock here on Galway FM. And then on Sunday, two big games and eight big races. The racing starts at 1:50 right up until 5:30, but the focus will be on the All-Ireland Senior Ladies Football Championship final between Galway and Kerry in Croke Park at 4:15. And Tommy Devan and Niamh Duggan will be in the commentary box there for us. While in the Men's Premier Division in Dalymount Park at 7 o'clock, Bohemians against Galway United, live commentary there with Jonathan Higgins on our website, galwaybfm.ie. There will be some links in on the Full-Time Whistle with Sean Carley that evening as well. But what we're going to do there now, everybody's getting themselves organised, but just the connection in Kenny Park is not as great as we'd like at the moment, so we'll check that out. So let's head over to Tuam Stadium, Milltown against Sault Inn Na Cara at the start of the Senior Football Championship. We'll bring you the first couple of minutes of this game before we go back over to Ballybrit. Let's join back in with our match commentary team of Kevin O'Dwyer and first Jonathan Higgins.
1: And number 23, Johnny Hines. The half back line will be seven. It will be five, Sam Ferrick. Six, Sean Blake. And 21, Andrew Keogh, certainly one of the new additions. Eight is Terry Godwin. 17 is Colin Brennan. Half forward line then is 10, Niall Costley. Wearing 28 will be Carl Blake, and number 12 will be Liam Costello. Inside line then, 13, Mike Marr, certainly another sharpshooter. Alongside him, Owen Mannion. 15 is Dara Costello. He's another one of the Galway miners from last year that are at the disposal. But we'll just stop firstly for a moment's silence here in Tuam Stadium.
0: So while they're having that moment silence in Tuam Stadium for Milltown against Sault Inn Na Cara, they started the Senior Football Championship an eagerly awaited contest. A lot of people predicting Sault Inn Na Cara will finally end their famine and get their hands on the Frank Fox Cup this year. But Milltown are always a very, very difficult team to try and take down. So let's head over to Kenny Park in that night at the moment. Tommy Devan and Brian Donoghue, Conor Finnegan against Kilgoway.
2: Looking towards the second game, it's the first game because he wants to lay down a marker as well. And I think the way the first round as well, so it'll definitely relieve a lot.
0: Right, just for whatever reason, we can't get that Kenny Park coverage going properly at the moment, so we'll stick our focus on the game in Tuam Stadium for the time being, and we'll try and get somebody alert onto that. As I said, there's a minute silence taking place there in that game, and of course we will be heading over to Pearse Stadium, Clannan against Mount Ballymaloch in the Senior Football Championship, and St. Michael's against Illan Arran in the Intermediate Football Championship. That's in the Prairie at 7 o'clock. So the minute silence is over there in Tuam Stadium for Milltown and Sault Inn Na Cara. So as soon as they get ready, I think we'll have a Ron Levine. So as soon as we get that ready, indeed Ron Levine is playing in my ear. So we will head back over there to Tuam Stadium as soon as Ron Levine comes to an end. Let you know that the 7:40 is the Arthur Guinness Handicap, €17,000 coming up at 7:40, 1 mile, 98 yards. The Hop House 13 Handicap, another €17,000 race at 8:10 in Ballybrett. And the last race of the evening is the Rockshore Refreshingly Irish Race of €18,500 at 1 mile, 6 furlongs, 14 yards and 6 runners in that. And John Richards and George McDonough will have all that for you here on Galway FM. And there's plenty more to tell you about as well. We'll keep updated on all those football games taking place. We want to tell you about Hurling Chat this week. James O'Connor, our special guest, talking to our own Sean Walsh, the Clare legend, gives an outside view on Galway's loss to Limerick in the All-Ireland Final. The quality of the 2026 Hurling Championship disappointing. Where is the game at? Munster against Leinster. Difference in competitiveness, quality and atmosphere. What are the rules expert committee likely to come up with to improve the game? How do we get more quality games to showcase the game? And how do the counties outside of the elite group be meaningful improved? That is updated there at the moment. They are ready for Championship football. Milltown against Sault Inn Na Cara in Tuam Stadium. Let's head over and join the stream led by Jonathan Higgins.
1: Sault Inn Na Cara versus Milltown. Sault Inn Na Cara back, trying to get back into the final again, trying to go one step forward to get the Holy Grail from their perspective. But you'd imagine they will get a battle this evening here as well. The long road back to try and get and secure Frank Fox starts here on a beautiful evening on the Tuam Stadium. And I suppose, Porrick, it's great to have it back.
3: Yeah, it is. Yeah, it's brilliant to have a fine evening here in Tuam, and hopefully a brilliant game of football ahead.
1: Referee for today is Shane Curley from the Glint Club. He is checking the watches. Is there a Neil's size 5? We're looking around, quick scan of the players, some of the officials just making their way off. Handshakes galore on the sidelines as well. We'll see how friendly proceedings will remain over the course of the next hour or so here on a beautiful, beautiful evening here So some stray footballs get cleared from the far end. And certainly, Pádraic, the PA system works anyways.
3: Yeah, we can sing that anyways. I think you were naming off the teams there, and you could see the low volume of here, but it's going to be an interesting battle, and so it looked at early possession.
1: We're joking here. Mr. Murphy is from the other side of the border, our cameraman for today. He's had a good week of it. I hope the head isn't too bad listening to that PA system run through.
3: Yeah, it's been some week we've seen down in Mayo, and congratulations on a brilliant performance, I suppose.
1: Absolutely, and so say all of us and all that, but it's back on the club scene. And it is Saltillo and Cara facing down to the scoreboard end here for the opening half and attacking down that left-hand side. They've pushed pretty much everyone they have forward. A huge overlap on the right-hand side as possession moves through the hands here. And a slow ball around here just outside the 45. And it's still possession. Milltown sitting in here. And Finnerty's gone deep, puts a ball through, a beautiful ball down the lines, breaks the press. Maher tries to get the ball, and it breaks kindly here for Salty Lockercara, keep possession, but deemed to have taken possession off the surface. So Milltown with their first attack of the game, and it's Liam Costlow surrounded by two. Big high solo, but keeps it out in play. No, he doesn't. Deemed to have crossed the line there as well. Which you can see the game plan straight away, Pádraic, can't you?
3: Absolutely, yeah. You can see it from Milltown's point of view. It's get numbers back, get set up in shape, and slow the ball down, going in as far as Rob or inside to that Cullen Finnerty, the powerhouse for Salt Hill. And look at it, it's probably a tough one there. Milltown will get energy from that turnover, but Liam Costello just runs out over the sideline and gives the ball easily back to Sawtill.
1: So it is Maher again who gets possession. Looking for options around. Has runners. Short runner. Good hit comes in though. And Milltown have forced a turnover. Referee surely has to give a free, and they need to get the ball back straight away. And you can see the Milltown fight there straight away as they come forward in the first real attack. And there is the exciting Derek Costello. Running for the first time, trying to get his first taste of championship football. What a start that would be, but tails over towards the right-hand side. Might keep in play, will it? No, just hovers up, and eventually the umpires go across. But you can see the excitement straight away when Derek Costello, goal miner, weren't able to play him at senior level last year. But there's huge buzz straight away when he gets the football,
3: exactly.
1: Isn't it?
3: You could even hear the Milltown crowd here receive the ball, and he's similar enough to any of his relatives. He gets his head down, takes on his man straight away. Look at, he gets an effort on goal. It's probably his first experience of senior championship football.
1: That's three turnovers straight away though from Milltown. They've forced the first kick out from Rory Lavelle, which initially was batted down by Liam Costlow. Saltillo got the break, but then it is possession back with Milltown. It's Martin now around the corner, down to that familiar Town goal that he scored. Manny's the score in over the year. Over towards the right-hand side again is the captain, Niall Costlow, going for a run, encouraged to come forward. Wild shot from the left-hand side. Will it break for Owen Mannion? Again, the pressure comes on. Very aggressive, very Mayo-like press at times there as well.
3: They're
1: wearing the white jerseys again. There's a, but not whisper too closely to the Milltown folk on the border, but there is a lot of similarities.
3: There is indeed, yeah, and it's a small, lively, insightful four-line from Milltown they've gone with. And even when they win the ball back, or lose the assault to win the ball back, the pressure that's coming from the Milltown forwards is immense.
1: It's a high ball, but it's tail out towards the left-hand side.
0: So that tails out there, effort for Salt and not the Carrots. So no score in that game after 3.5 minutes. Our issues in Kenny Park can be sorted, so we'll have coverage of all four games coming up, but very shortly we'll go back to Ballybirds.
4: 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Good luck to Daniel and the Gobi Ladies football team on Sunday against Kerry. 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
0: 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The time is 7:38. 2 minutes to our next race in Ballybrit. Let's head back and join John Richards.
12: Welcome to our live coverage, and straight down to the ring we go. George McDonough's there amongst all the crowd. George, what's the happening for this race?
13: Well, Johnny, we're back to the handicaps now at this stage. And therefore, after the Lull of the Maiden last time, we're now back to the handicaps. And JMP's Express. JMP's Express, Mick Mulvaney, wouldn't it be a poignant winner? 4 years ago to the day, Wesley Joyce suffered that horrific injury in a fall at this very track. And thanks to the work of the brilliant medical team here in Galway and in the regional hospital in Galway, that we'll always know as whatever, it's just the University Hospital Galway now, I think. And Wesley is back riding winners. It'll be wonderful. And he's been hammered. It was as big as 6 and 7 to 1 this morning. It's now 7 to 2 at the thumb. Lots of money for Mr. Pert as well, from Mick Grassick Yard, having its first run in the handicap. Early 9s and 10 to 1 now. 5 to 1. Sweet Baby Zoo has attracted market support as well. The one I like is Snaffy, from the David Lucknan Yard in the UK, the mounted Declan McDonough. David, who had a runner earlier in the week, hails from Monavea in County Galway, had a winner here last year. Horse ran very well at Pontefract last time out, stayed on well up the hill. That's a real tough track, as we know, just like Galway, drawn pretty well, and I think it's a chance. There's money also. The 6 and 7 horses have been back to this. Another one attracting support is that the horse belonging to John McConnell's horse, a Kia Star, the mount of Siobhan Rutledge. Second last time out, an improvement from its initial outing, and it's shown now that's a Kia Star at 13 to 2 and 7 to 1. But there's no doubting about the favourite. Some, that's JP's Express. JP's Express, whose last effort was when finishing third. That was a decent enough effort, that JP's Express. It was third to Kirkland Sioux and company at the Curra. I know is it a drop in class here? Probably a slight drop in class here. But this handicap over the years has been a devilishly tough one to solve. We all go back, the memories go back all the way back to 2015, is it, or 14, when Tudor City, the subsequent Jewel Galway Hurdle winner, was back to the exclusion of everything else, and Fran Berry got him home down the stand side at 3 to 1, and all of those of us that were on at 10 to 1 the night before were in the club. Wouldn't we love another one of those? The money horse is JP's Express. Mr. Perk most definitely attracting more support, Johnny, and that's a second favourite. I don't know if you want to check with the scores and the matches back in studio. They're still only, I don't think they even started loading yet, to be quite honest. They've a few in. There's still plenty of them to go, Johnny.
0: Yeah.
13: Do you want to check on the results or the scores?
0: I'll just jump in there for a second, if that's okay with you, because when you mentioned there, because the two big scores currently taking place, Milltown are leading Saltin Not in the Car by 1-1 to no score in the early stages of their game in the Senior Football Championship. And there's been 3 goals in Kenny Park. Clare Galway lead Cunorthin by 2-1 to 1-1. We'll tell you more in a bit.
13: Well, the excitement of the county championship starting again. Can Cunorthin reclaim their crown? Can Saltill get over the line this year? Moy Cullen will be attempting to retain their crown. Toome Stars are threatened to deliver for the last number of years. Will they deliver this year? Who knows? I just seen a man break into song here, Johnny, in the betting ring.
0: Yeah.
13: Whether the fact that he's making money or he's just auditioning for the X Factor or something. I don't know.
0: And it's been awfully slow loading up these horses. I know we're all getting a bit faded towards the end of the week.
13: They are. That's not in a slow, Johnny. I think there might have been something. I don't know. There was a delay in them leaving the parade ring in the first place, as Noel Mead's horse is next to go in, owned by Liam Queeley, a man we know well. Liam, that's Love Orchid, ran in a claimer last time out at Killarney. That wouldn't be, I don't think it'll that much bearing on this contest. But Liam, Love Orchid, is a 16-1. Johnny, Liam always, lots of the time, names these horses after flowers and what.
14: There's seven more horses there, game. George, you have to go in.
13: Seven to go, Johnny. Yeah. Hassanaya is next. And one with the orange cap that's out there. That's a good man, Jack. Who's also having its first run in a handicap, good man, Jack, from the Patrick McGee Yard. Ridden by Robert Wearty. Robert, who spent a number of months in Australia and racked up a great partnership with the Paul Flynn trained Little Queenie over the last number of years. Partner Little Queenie, who is now retired, she's in foal, and we wish her owners all the best at the upcoming sojourn, and hope that Little Queenie's progeny is as successful as herself. Wouldn't it be great? The white flag is raised for me, Snaffy and Mr. Perth. Probably Taraka is weak enough in the market. I thought there might be money around for this 10 and 12 to 1. They're running up there.
14: Yes,
13: that's JP's Express with the Terence Bellew McManus.
14: Aurora Mist, is it?
13: Wesley, yes. Joyce aboard. But he gets the first of stalls, Johnny.
14: Yeah.
13: And he calls a halt.
14: No. Yeah, so he is really starting. This is the longest delay we've had this week so far. And that horse number 17, Aurora Mist, and one of the handlers there nearly got a back kick there, and he's and the jockey's gone.
13: So it's Aurora Mist, actually.
14: Yeah, Aurora Mist, yeah, number 17. So that horse has just bucked the jockey.
13: Aurora Mist, Andy Slattery. That's Andrew Slattery has been deposited to the turf.
14: So how many chances, George, do they give before they say enough is enough?
13: Well, that's down to the starter, Johnny. They might just load, they might put the jockey into the stalls, put him up on the beam on the side of it, the little bracket.
14: Yeah.
13: And then they might load
14: the horse in.
13: The horse without the jockey. So something that's like another alternative they do.
14: Okay, right then. Okay,
13: I think they might be all in.
14: Yep. I think we're ready to go.
13: Ready to.
14: Yeah. Nearly there, George. There. Nearly there. And
13: Aurora,
14: I think he's just
13: Star
14: he's
13: is the one causing the trouble.
5: They're off. 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
15: Down the Glen, Bellenween next with only one Scobie and Hassani and Sweet Baby Zoo, John LeBaire, Prowerstown and Goodman Jack next. They're being followed just outside the final 6.5 furlongs by Aurora Mist. As Love Orchid leads, Snaffy into second, then Casamarati followed by Tharak in the gloaming Bellenween next with JP's Express, only one Scobie and Down the Glen and Hassani and next. They're closely grouped with a little over 5 furlongs to go. About to turn at the top, it is Love Orchid joined by the English runner Snaffy, followed by Casamarati and Tharaka next, and then in the gloaming Bellenwee and JP's Express, only one Scobie and Sweet Baby Zoo and Down the Glen. On the inside, John LeBaire, then Goodman Jack and Prowerstown, driven Assassinia, then Aurora Mist. Further back in the field is Aquila Star as they come down past the halfway stage. It's Love Orchid with a small advantage over Snaffy. Couple of lengths to Tharaka. Casamarati is next on the inside. Getting reminders is JP's Express. As they're on rising ground for the turn into the straight, Bellenwee next, then Down the Glen, Sweet Baby Zoo, Cotton Traffic, then only one Scobie and Goodman Jack and John LeBaire and Hassini and next. Weakening is in the gloaming, followed by Aquila Star as they swing into the straight. Well back, Mr. Perth and Aurora Miss Prowerstown and Cosmic Funk. They climb the hill for the final furlong. The lead is Love Orchid with gone into second place and closing the gap down the Glen. Casamarati threads the needle, and on the outside is JP's Express, who's finishing fastest of all. 50 yards to go. JP's Express on the near side of Casamarati. Third was Down the Glen.
14: Well, George, JP did the business there.
13: Johnny, you know, stories are told, and isn't it poignant that JP's Express Mick Mulvaney, trained by Mick Mulvaney. I'm going to try and catch him. JP's Express is owned by Terence Bellew McManus and trained by Mick Mulvaney. Mick, many congratulations. That's landed a fair old Touchburg connection, but poignancy as well.
14: You just lost your George.
13: 4 years ago to the day.
14: Yeah, well look, he's back and them things happen, you know what I mean? But as I said, fair play to him. He gave him a great value to get him going. And look, as I said, that was the plan with this horse for a long time. And as I said, look, it's lovely when the plan comes together.
13: It's lovely to have a winner of Ballybrit as well and have selections here.
14: So it is, yes. It's great to get it. And so hopefully he can continue.
13: Well done, Mick. Many congratulations. That has landed an almighty gamble, Johnny. The bookmakers are getting a cane in this evening. Kings Hill, pounds, shillings and pence. And now this JP's Express, interestingly named, owned by a man with the name of McManus. Hopefully we'll get a word at Wesley Choice. It's wonderful. And other people that can take a bow, in my view, are the medical people here in Galway. But that's your winner, JP's Express, for Mick Mulvaney and company. Lands a huge gamble and lifts the mile handicap.
14: Okay, George, we have two more races left to go. We'll come back to you again after 8 o'clock, and no doubt if you get a few words there with Wesley. And I have to say, like you, Friday evening always delivers special stories, and Wesley's story is tops if when it comes to all of the things that he's suffered over the last few years. And there he is this evening, getting over the finishing line in an express fashion, I might add. Back to you in Studio One, Darren, for the rest of Over the Line. We'll talk to you again after 8.
0: Thank you very much for that, Johnny, and to George, and all the excitement there in Ballybrit. Plenty of excitement happening in the County Senior Football Championship. We're not going to waste any time. We'll have updates on the other two games in the moment, but let's head to Kenny Park. We told you Clare Galway had scored two early goals. Conor Finn have come back with one since. 18 minutes gone. It's Clare Galway 2-2. Conor Finn 1-2. Let's head over and join Tommy Devan and Brian Donoghue.
16: Gives it back, and the chance now for the cornerback to drive forward. Bernard Cohen goes for the return hand pass as well and gathers possession, takes on at Clare Galway, and eventually gets it back to Cathal Silk, who finds himself up at the other end of the pitch. It really is players playing wherever they wanted. Referee going to give a free in to Currifin here for that foul on Dara Silk, close to the sideline, 14 metres out from goal. And we'll see what's going to happen here. It's a very tight angle as we look down to our right hand side, but it will be taken by Dara Silk, who's going to place the ball on the deck here.
2: He's some shots if he gets it, because he's, you know, the wind might favour him a bit, because there's a bit of a dip down there in the pitch, but it's a very, very difficult free. Clare Galway want to go man to man in case he tries to go short, but we'll see how Dara gets on here. But it'll be a fantastic kick if he gets it from here.
16: Yeah, you wouldn't put it past the centre forward as he takes the three steps up to it, strikes it in, curves it in.
2: Beautifully. What a kick.
16: Scored it in, if you ask me, from a dead ball position. Managed to guide that one over the bar. Super score. And reduces the deficit once again. But that's a superb free by Dara Silk from a very difficult angle, as we described it. And 19 and a half minutes gone. And it's 1-3 for Currifin, 2-2 for Clare Galway. 2 points between the sides. Kick out, going to be intercepted here. This is dangerous. Currifin right onto it. The ball moved quickly. In it goes. One more pass here, and Clare Galway could be in trouble. They could still be about to concede a score, but again they drop it in for the third time into the goalkeeper's hands. And Gary Delaney won't be happy with that. It's a heavy tackle comes in over there. Referee,
2: looked like a fair challenge.
16: Looked like a fair challenge from here. The referee has already spoken to Kieran Molloy earlier in the game. It goes, he's taking the book out. So he's telling them that the last one was just a ticking maybe, and this could be a yellow card for Kieran Molloy, who's scratching the head over there. But Patrick Holland goes to the little black book, and it's a yellow card for Kieran Molloy. So yeah, it didn't, you know, we're a good bit away from it, but at the same time it looked to be a fair shoulder, but obviously the referee was nearer and deemed it to be an illegal tackle. Molloy picks up a yellow card as McGrath sends the kick down the field. It goes, touched on beautifully there towards Aina Monaghan from Dave Tarmey. That was a great piece of work. just it didn't go to hand exactly the right time. But here's the chance now, ball sent inside towards Morgan. Morgan has covered a lot of ground today, still going forward, gets back to Tarmey. Tarmey sends it over. Corfin calling for a foul hand pass there, but the ball transferred back outside here. And we're going to go for a two-pointer, are we? No, we're going to send it back out instead towards Killian Callaghan. Callaghan now has Connolly outside. Connolly should get a score here, but again, Corfin have done three, and that's one from Clare Galway into the hands of the goalkeeper, Tom Healy, and Corfin go away with it. The chance gone a-begging. Referee says foul, free out. Explaining to the Clare Galway players as we've got a Clare Galway player down on the ground as well, which looks like a head. And we're all calling for a breach here as well.
2: Yeah, I think linesman. There was one. I think the linesman is on it here. Yeah. I think he's looking after the breach here. So,
16: well, let's see now.
0: Yeah, we're going to break away from that at the moment. 21 minutes, nearly 22 gone. Clare Galway are leading Corfin by 2-2 to 1-3 in Kenny Park in the Senior Football Championship. We want to check in a few other games. Let's head over to Pearse Stadium in the same group. Killannon against Mountbellion Mallock. And join Mike Rafferty.
17: Well, just as you join us, it's Mountbellion Mallock just popping over a free there. That's Owen Finnerty with his third score of the game. Well, it's Mountbellion Mallock have scored on six occasions. Killannon have scored on four. But the 6 points between them, because two goals scored by Mountbellion Mallock has been the crucial difference in this game. For the duration of our first 23 minutes, it's Mountbellion Mallock, I too, who are enjoying about 70% possession in the game. Now, they probably haven't been exactly well rewarded in the finishing status, but they keep punching holes in the Killannon defence. Of course, it's very well known, the amount of players in particular that Killannon are missing, and I'm sure a lot of clubs are at this stage of the season. But just on, as I said, 23 minutes, it's Mountbellion Mallock 2-4, Killannon 4 points. Those goals, just for example, they came on 15 minutes first for Mountbellion Mallock, and it was Kieran Mulhern who applied the finish. A quick break by Tony Shields, quick little flick pass into Colin Ryan, and it must be said, it's absolutely smash and save. A smash and save by Killannon goalkeeper James Walsh, but it was Mulhern who was following up to rattle the net on the close range from the rebound. And that was in 15 minutes. On 19 minutes, they got their second goal. Again, it was Kieran Mulhern who provided the pass on this stage. And it was Tony Shields who fired the ball to the net, just flicked it past the advancing James Walsh. Just a Killannon have a free as we seek just in front of goal. I think that Andy Kelly is going to get his first point of the game. Yes, he does. Points for a free for... That brings Killannon to 5 points. But early on in the game, it was Mountbellion Mallock who got the early scores. It was Owen Finnerty who got their opening 2 points in between. I must be said, again, credit Killannon goalkeeper Walsh. Absolutely outstanding save. Leo Donlan broke through after getting a pass from Finnerty. 1-on-1 situation. Outstanding save. But Killannon responded. Cathal Walsh put over maybe the first two-pointer of the championship, I'm not sure, but it was a two-pointer to level the side, and then thereafter it was James Foley put Mountbellion Mallock 3 points to two in front. That goal from Mulhern made it 1-3 to 2 points before Killannon responded with 2 points in succession. Brian Mitchell had the first, and it was Cian Folan who had the second. It's Ryan Joyce. Oh, there's no disrespect, sorry, a cornerback shot that went badly off target. That's their 1-3. That's their sixth wide of the first half for Killannon. But after those 2 points from Killannon, it was that goal from Mountbellion Mallock put them 2-3 to 4 points in front. And as I said, obviously, Finnerty has got a point if he has range, and Kelly at for Killannon. So John, or not Jaron, even Darren, we have got, as I said, it's very much Mountbellion Mallock enjoying possession, Killannon making the most of the opportunities that they came their way, but both sides guilty of a lot of wide, because we've had 10 wides between the two teams in this opening 25 minutes. What did I say? With 25 minutes gone, it's Mountbellion Mallock 2-4, Killannon 5 points.
0: Thank you very much for that, Mike. So Mountbellion Mallock in front 2-4 to 5 points. We can give you the latest score in Tuam Stadium. Milltown 1-2, Salton Nottingham 5 points. But let's head over to the Prairie and the opening game of the Intermediate Championship between St. Michael's and Illanarran, and join Donal O'Connella.
18: Yeah, thanks, Darren. We could already be on for one of the shocks of the championship here, in the first game of the championship, Darren. There is 25 minutes gone, and it's still Illanarran that leads one of the championship favourites, St. Michael's, on a scoreline of 8-7. And until very recently in this game, it has been all Illanarran. They led by 4-1 with 9 minutes gone. Of the 4 points, 3 of them came from the left boot of Clyde O'Flaherty. One lovely two-pointer free kick there off the outside of the left foot. Their first point did come from number 10, Martin Gill. Mike has cut their way back into the game over with points from Gary Higgins, 1 from 45, and a 2-pointer from a free. And further points from Owen Kerr and Conal Gallagher, as well as Dave Conan. But it is Oran that lead, as I say, coming up to the end of the first half. And there's no real, there's a bit of a wind in it down, but it's a crosswind, we'd say. It doesn't suit any goal in particular. But late scores, once again from Tyler O'Farrell, another 2.3. And they just probably drive me there. Cleano Conal has scored on 25 minutes. So with 26 minutes gone now, it's Ilan Oran 8 points, St. Michael's 7 points.
0: Thank you very much for that, Donal. As you tell us, Clare Galway 2-4, Corrifin 1-3, Milltown 1-3, Salty Knocknacarra 5 points. We'll be back with more after these.
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21: It's 8 o'clock. I'm Lindsay Dolan. A key institution set up in the wake of the financial crash has been dissolved tonight. NAMA was tasked with buying up toxic loans from Irish banks and selling them to get a return for the taxpayer. Taoiseach Simon Harris said it has successfully fulfilled its mandate and delivered lasting social and economic benefits. But that's not something former Taoiseach and Labour leader Joan Burton agrees with.
22: But he must have been aware that it was the communities who paid the cost of it. I'm not aware that the banks paid the cost of it. Individual bankers may have lost and individual banks may have closed down. But by and large, it was the plain people of Ireland who actually paid to put the banks together.
21: Donald Trump claims Israel is happy with his disarmament deal with Hamas and says it's a big step for the Middle East. He made the comments as his cabinet met at Camp David in the United States. An Israeli source says there won't be a withdrawal of the IDF from its current yellow line in Gaza unless Hamas undergoes genuine disarmament. Hamas, for its part, wants Israeli troops to withdraw and an end to its military operation before the deal is implemented. President Trump said people were impressed and surprised by the deal.
23: So we do have an understanding with Israel. Israel is very happy about it. Israel helped us with it. And they've been very good. They've been very good about it. Most people said that would be a deal that would be undoable. Now, will it go through its ups and downs? It's a very complex situation over there.
21: Irish consumers have lost almost €127 million in unclaimed deposits since the government's deposit return scheme was introduced. Return's latest annual report shows €60 million went unclaimed last year, following a further €66 million in under-deemed deposits during the scheme's first year in 2024. Despite that, the scheme continues to expand with more than 1.4 billion bottles and cans returned for cycling last year alone. CEO of Return, Kieran Foley, explains how the unredeemed deposit money is spent.
1: No, an awful lot of it is spent. So at the start, obviously, you expect to have higher unredeemed deposits and you also have higher setup costs. So we had long costs. We have to build up a 27.5 million contingency reserve fund. So a lot of that money has been spent and is being spent.
21: Just over a third of migrants who cross the border from Morocco remain in Ceuta. Spain's Interior Ministry says around 37,000 have returned to Morocco from the 60,000 total who crossed the border today. 43 people have died, but that figure is likely to increase. The Spanish Prime Minister called it an attack on Spain's territorial integrity. Senior Fellow at the Atlantic Council, Elizabeth Braw, said the crossing began after a Supreme Court ruling that migrants arriving by sea could not be summarily deported.
3: They quickly, after the Spanish court made this ruling, we saw people beginning to arrive in large numbers to cross into Ceuta from the Moroccan side. And it's yet another example of news, including often inaccurate news, spreading on social media.
21: Pulp, Kneecap and Disclosure headline this year's All Together Now. The music festival kicked off at the Curramore Estate in Waterford today. Pamela Goldenmore, owner of the Wellness Tribe, says people who dispense their bottles and cans at the return tent will get a free 15-minute massage.
4: Already now sore shoulders, necks, that type of thing. 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There are as well the charity bins, which you can use them. 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You can like that. There's the VIP hot tub experience. Oh, lots of different initiatives, but we're here offering the chair massage.
21: It's 4 minutes past eight.
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0: Good evening, I'm Darren Kelly. Welcome back here to Over the Line. They're still playing in the first half in Tuam Stadium. Milltown leading Salty Not in the Car, 1-4 to 5 points. Let's take it to the finish with Jonathan Eakins and Pory Cunningham.
28: See the placement, is it a 2-point free? So. It could tie up the game here on the stroke of half-time. And it certainly, on first viewing point, seemed harsh. And particularly over the course of helter-skelter action that we've had. You can see around, and that's a very harsh call.
29: Oh,
28: that is an insanely harsh call. I'm not sure. I assume he's given for steps, but there's two hands on the back and the shoulder. It will be a 2-point free, and he's gone outside of the left again, but he's tailed it. And we'll let the Milltown faithful describe that moment there as well. And he's blown it up then at the course of that. So a bananas first half here in Tuam Stadium comes to an end with a 2-point advantage for Milltown. 1-4 to 5 points. You're thinking, you're throwing the 2-pointer from Robert Finnerty at the start of the game there as well. But the real key question here as well is, can Milltown keep this work rate going?
29: Yeah, that's absolutely it. It was unbelievable work for the first half, so it was. The aggression in the tackle, but what I really liked about it most was when they turned over the ball, the kick into 40 yards of space. There was no solo play. It was deliver that ball inside as quick as possible, so it was. And you have the likes of Owen Mannion, Dara Costello, Liam Costello, Niall Costello, all these quick young lads inside, deliver the ball inside to them and they will cause the damage, which they did. Now they're probably a bit frustrated coming back with five misses in this opening half, but it gives a chance for them. They have a platform now to build on.
28: We'll give you some halftime scores.
0: We're going to break away there for the moment anyway. Illinaran are leading St. Michael's by 9 points to 8. And remember, you can get either of those games. The game in Kenny Park, which by the way is halftime, Clare Galway 2-4, Cora Finn 1-3. And that game between Milltown and Salty Not Na Cara, 1-4 to 5 points to Milltown at halftime. Both those games available in full on Galway GAA TV if you want to get full commentary of either game. We'll do our best to keep you up to date with all the matches happening at the same time. We can tell you in the Intermediate Football Championship, the halftime score, it's Illinaran 9 points, St. Michael's 8. That's the halftime score there as well. We'll try and get a halftime for you in the other game between Killannon and Mount Ballymaloch in just a moment, but there's still two races to go in Ballybrit on day 5.
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0: So much sport happening on a Friday evening where it's footballer race. We have you here covered. It's time for the penultimate race of the day in Ballybrit at 8:10. Let's head over and join John Richards.
2: 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George.
5: The 8:10, Johnny, is a 14 furlong handicap sponsored by Guinness. Again, it's the Hop House 13 handicap over a mile and it's six, really, starts right up at the top of the hill. Turn to come down, and fair old stamina test, and earlier in the week Vantage Code stayed on well to be placed in a handicap overnight, yeah, over 12 furlongs. The one I want to be with here is number 7, Going. Can he be a third winner of the week for Tony Martin and the Aronstown team? Billy Lee aboard here, chasing a treble on the day, Billy. I think it's got every chance this Going. The price we got this morning is certainly contracted. We were as big as 15-2 this morning and 17-2 in one place. That's all gone, and it's now 4-1. A lot of money on the track for Cooley's Mist, trained by Harry Rogers. Cooley's Mist was double figure price this morning. Cooley's Mist, who has a win on Leperstown to his credit, and cheek pieces and the booking of Chris Hayes will certainly take the eye. Blinkered for the first time also, or cheek pieces, sorry, for the first time also, Cooley's Mist. That seems to be the of the money horses from those at a bigger price, but it's 2-1 Vantage Code, 9-2 Going, then 13-2 Cooley's Mist. Tatum is a 9-1 shot. Tatum, number 3 from the Noel Meade yard, written them out to Paddy Harnett, and it was a 10-12-1 shot this morning. Lady Plimsoll from the Mick O'Callaghan yard, the mount of Joey Sheridan, that's next best at 12-1. They're all up at the top of the hill circling. They'll be loading any moment, I would think. And just to reflect on the earlier races today, of course the feature contest, the Guinness Handicap, that went in great style to Thread of Gold, ridden by Billy Lee, a most authoritative winner of what is normally a very competitive contest. But Thread of Gold had to thread the eye of a needle for turning for home for a couple of strides. But Thread of Gold, a 3-1 favourite, being Immutable, Night Moon and Kingstonian fill in the placings. We were open racing with a good success for Jago Bonita, Paddy Toomey, owned by Tony Bloom and ridden by Billy Lee. His first success today at 11-4, beating Otherworldly, the favourite, at 5-2, and Ishkill in third at 8-1. Vickers Street landed some tasty late wagers in the beginner's chase, beating Ocala Dermot for JP McManus, Willie Mullins and Harry Compton on board. And then we had the gamble of the day, and that was Kings Hill, where the Lynch brothers and Tom Quinn, trained by Paul Gilligan, ridden by JJ Slevin, the 5-1 favourite, back down from 9-1. Hammered on course, a real public local punt on that Kings Hill. A penny 100 was second at 33-1. Rising Dust third, and Charlie Luciano in fourth place. And then we had the win of Thread of Gold in the feature. Stellar Moment took the Phillies maiden at 5-1, Just to 9. Portless Corner at 3-1, and Shamika third at 100-1. And then JP's Express, real interesting story about that. Wesley Joyce getting Mick Mulvaney's charge up right on the lollipop to beat Casamarati at 28-1, down the Glen in third, and Bellanui was fourth at 33-1. The winner was returned, the 130 favourite, which leaves us with this handicap, the 14 furlong handicap, and then the concluding Rockshore race, which will see Uxmal go off at about even money, I would think. Is there something to beat it? Maybe teed up could be a welcome winner for the Mee family, but they're still circling at the start. Of course, tomorrow we have the mixed card again, jumps and hurls, and then on Sunday, just 2 days to go, and a couple of good hurdle races tomorrow, sponsored by Boyle Sports, who of course are our sponsorship partners for the majority of this, along with Peter Murphy Electrical, for the this race week. 7-4 Vantage Code, 9-2 and 5-1 now in places Going. And then Next best is Cooley's Mist at 6-7-1. Cooley's Mist. That's sustained support still around that Cooley's Mist. We're looking at the starter. Steps in the Stand will be next to go in. Steps in the Stand, which is trained by Kieran Murphy, the mount of Patrick McGinnigan, that will go in. And this is still a couple more, I think. Esprit Royal of Gavin Cromwell's is one of those to go in. Vantage Code for the Mee family. That has to go in. Vantage Code is the mount this evening of Ben Cohen. And just that will be your favourite. 50-8, Johnny.
2: Okay, just three more to go, George.
5: Three more. And then there was two.
2: Then there was two who were nearly there. I wouldn't mind that all week long we've been pretty much in time with the start of the race, but this evening here it seems to be at a different pace than what we've been used to during Monday to Thursday.
5: But sure.
2: And they're
5: the
2: all
5: money
2: in
5: is
2: now.
5: Going on in the ring, Johnny. We have to watch it.
2: Yeah, here we're
5: all
2: go.
5: In the 14 furlong handicap. And we can take commentary and association with Boyle Sports.
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6: Then Hexagonal and Tatum. Lady Plimsoll next on the outside of Blissful Bonita and then Coastie's Way. Next is Gone, is out on Friday. Goes on to lead by less than two lengths to Trubshaw, Nancy Spain third, and Boya Conmigo in fourth. And Cooley's Mist, Hexagonal, and round those two is Tatum. Coastie's Way next with Lady Plimsoll and Blissful Bonita, then Lara's Legend and Gone, with For Company, Vantage Code, and then Esprit Royale. Bellex 2 next, followed by Quiz Test, Steps in the Sand, and lastly, Mr. Rang. Coming past the judge with a circuit to race. It is out on Friday, joined by Trubshaw, break of a length to Boya Conmigo. Shading third from Nancy Spain on the inside, Hexagonal, followed down to the bend by Cooley's Mist, and then Tatum. Coastie's Way, Lady Plimsoll, 2.5 lengths to Blissful Bonita, and then Lara's Legend. Vantage Code, a place in front of Gowan, and then Bellex 2, Quiz Test, Esprit Royale, Steps in the Sand, and Mr. Rango a mile to go. It's Trubshaw, Gabriella Hill with a slender advantage over Outon Friday and Wesley Joyce, bidding for a quick double bounce. Third is Boya Conmigo and Sam Cohen, and fourth is Nancy Spain, Scott McCullough. Together next are Hexagonal and Cooley's Mist and Coastie's Way. Tatum at the back of the leading group is Lady Plimsoll, as they've just gone by the halfway stage, the Hop House 13 handicap. Outon Friday regains the lead, but only just from Trubshaw, followed by Nancy Spain and Boya Conmigo. Coastie's Way in between Hexagonal and Cooley's Mist, then Tatum and Lady Plimsoll. Four lengths to Blissful Bonita. After Blissful Bonita's Vantage Code, followed by Lara's Legend and Steps in the Sand, and then the Nose Bandit Go and five to run, as they're back at the point at which they started. Outon Friday still shares the lead with Trubshaw, length and a half in front of Nancy Spain and Boya Conmigo, followed by Coolstee's Way, Hexagonal, Cooley's Mist. Driven is Tatum, followed by Lady Plimsoll, Vantage Code, is followed by Steps in the Sand, and then Gone, Blissful Bonita, and Quiz Test next, then Esprit Royale. Still dueling for the lead, Trubshaw and Outon Friday. Written up to them is Boya Conmigo as they approach the turn for home. Vantage Code is beginning to close on the outside, followed by Nancy Spain and Coolstee's Way. And with a sweeping run, it is Vantage Code who has shot clear in a handful of strides, swinging in for the final furlong and a half in the Hop House 13 handicap. Out in front, all of a sudden, is Vantage Code as they straighten for the final 200 yards. It is Vantage Code going further and further clear under Ben Cohen. The scrap is for minor money. Vantage Code is rocking the establishment up to the last 50 yards. Vantage Code is world clear. Has routed them, Vantage Code, from Esprit Royale and then Lady Plimsoll, Blissful Bonita, and Nancy Spain.
2: George, I have to think, I think that's the biggest gap we've seen between the leader and the pack this week so far.
5: It most definitely is, Johnny.
2: We can get, maybe you can get back to us there. All right, then, just to handle a few. Oh, we have you back. Okay, we were just having some technical difficulties with George there. I think it's just with the evening we're having in. George, I think we have you back.
5: Yeah, Johnny. Vantage Code went right away there to win so effortlessly under Ben Cohen for the Mee family and trainer Emmett Mullins. The Mee family will always have a winner at Ballybrit. This is their Cheltenham, they say to you many times, and it was just the race was put to bed in a few strides. Simple, there was desperate trouble turning for home on the inside. There'd be a lot of hard luck stories for horses that weren't placed in this race. That's what you're out on Friday, took them along at a real rate of knots, to be quite honest, for a long way. But then will you watch the replay of it here?
2: He just strolled ahead.
5: The replay of it here, Vantage just strolled away. And speaking of strolling away, Johnny, a man has strolled up to me here, my good friend from New York City, Jimmy Glynn, who makes the pilgrimage home every year to Ballybrit. Jimmy, how's Ballybrit going this year?
7: Not too bad. Huge crowd here tonight. Oh my God, this is the biggest Friday night crowd I've ever seen. Coming in, the car parks didn't look that full, but it seems to be like all buses from the different bars and different towns, but very, very impressive.
5: Is it as impressive as the New York Knicks?
7: Impressive as the New York Knicks, but I'll be in Saratoga next week, or 2 weeks' time with the help of God, for the rest of the month, and tell us
5: what was it like when the New York Knicks won the basketball series.
7: The scenes were incredible. It's like we hadn't won for 50 odd years, a bit like Mayo. In truth, it was a bit like Mayo. They had 75 years, we were like 53 years. For a big city like New York, we should be winning it every 7 or 8 or 10 years with the resources we have, the money we have, you know, which is like beyond belief.
5: And a boom for business as well.
7: Great, short in the summer. Then we had piggybacked on the Ryder Cup then. Or now the World Cup, and just savage turnaround. Then my summer easier on you.
5: Well, Jimmy, keep enjoying Galway. Thanks for joining
7: us. Thanks for having me, George.
5: That's it, Johnny. Jimmy Glynn, regular visitor to Ireland, of course. And when you go to New York City, you check out Jake's Saloon. Simple as that. Because the welcome you get in Lower Manhattan is second to none. That is for sure. But your winner, Vantage Code, people who love Galway always, are the Mee family. And their Vantage Code has won as effortlessly as any winner we've seen all week.
2: Well, we got more live coverage from Ballybrit from George in the ring, along with Boyle Sports. Yet 8:40 will be our last race, so we'll hand back to you, Darren, where the club championship live games are ongoing, and of course your preview of the ladies football final and all the other sports leading up to 10 o'clock this evening.
0: Thank you very much for that, Johnny, and indeed we'll be back for the final race at 8:40. The second halves are underway in the senior football championship and intermediate football championship. We'll just give you a latest update. No changes in the scoreboard at the moment. Clare Galway are leading Finn by 2-4 to 1-3. Corrifin trying to seek in the use of the wind in Kenny Park to their advantage. Milltown is still holding a 1-4 to 5-point advantage over Salted Knocknick Carra. When we come back, we'll get updates from all four games and live commentary from both Kenny Park and Hume Stadium.
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27: 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The chicken is hot. The

0: have just scored a goal to go 1-6 to 1-5 up in Milltown early in the second half. And Clare Galway still holding a 2-4 to 1-4 advantage over Corrifane. We'll be heading back over to join live commentary through Galway GA TV about those games in a couple of moments. But first, let's head to Pierce Stadium. Killannon against Mount Ballymaloch. Mount Ballymaloch at a 2-goal advantage. Last time we spoke to Mike Rafferty.
1: Well, they've well extended that advantage by now, Darren, because at half-time it was Mount Ballymaloch who led by 3-5 to 5 points. Three goals in that first half by Kieran Mulhern, Tony Shields and Colin Ryan put them well in command. That was included, added to by 4 points from Owen Finnerty, two from play and two from freeze, while Killannon's got their scores for Cathal Walsh with a two-pointer, Brian Mitchell, Cian Tolan, and a free from Enda Kelly. It was pretty much Mount Ballymaloch who dominated those that first half, and while Killannon had their share of possession, seven first half wide, certainly did their cause no good. Certainly they started the second half in a little more positive fashion after Cathal Walsh won the throw-in, and but unfortunately their shooting is continuing to cost them because they had three wides in the first 8 minutes of the second half. Meanwhile, at the other end, just watching a little bit of a play build up here now, because it's Cathal Sweeney who is losing it's almost looking for oxygen with all the off the ball. He's running, he's doing down the far down in the inside line, but the supply into him is a little reluctant. But that shot still hasn't come in. There's come in there now from Killannon, but that shot by Cian Marks has just gone straight into the arms of Mike Foley. But while Killannon were missing them at one end, in a 3 minute spell, Mount Ballymaloch were to strike for 1-3. 2 points by Kieran Mulhern and another by Brian Noon. That was followed up on 36 minutes by a goal by Sean Kelly. Cracking little interplay, and he was just through with a goalkeeper Walsh to beat, and that's not the first time that has happened this afternoon. So while some of the other games might be very competitive, maybe it was anticipated that Mount Ballymaloch would have had the upper hand in this because Killannon are missing so many players. But we're just on 40 minutes here in Pierce Stadium. Certainly matters are not looking good in any shape or fashion. Any possibility of a recovery, a possibility of a recovery for Killannon certainly looks a long way off, because certainly Mount Ballymaloch have their shooting boots on. So on 40 minutes down, it's Mount Ballymaloch 4-8 and Killannon 5 points.
0: 4-8 to 5 points. Mount Ballymaloch certainly gaining a bit of revenge on last year's disappointing defeat in the preliminary quarter final and on their way to victory there. Before we go back to the other two games of the senior championship, it was competitive in the intermediate. It was 8 points to 7 favouring Illan Aran against St. Michael's just before the news had us to break away from that in the Prairie. Don Lucanela, how's it going now?
2: Thanks, Darren. Yeah, Illan Aran still lead this game in the Prairie. It's now scoring of 11 points to 10. The 5-10 at half time, Aran led by a point after your left match was 8-7 to them. So there's a point each at the end of the first half. First from St. Michael's from back Shane Connaughton, but then Kane O'Connell scored his second point of the afternoon on 29 minutes, that coming from his left boot. In the second half, Aran had the perfect start with a 2-point score coming from Ross Duran's left foot. That was on the 33rd minute. But St. Michael's had clawed their way back into this game again with a point coming from Gavin Somerville. And just before you join me there, Gary Egan scored another free. But it must be said, the impressive job that young Owen Duran is doing on Gary Higgins. He's tasked with man marking Higgins, and he's yet to score a point from play. Higgins, just there, before I let you go, a late point there for St. Michael's, that going from number 12, Dylan Gahan. So with 41 minutes gone now in the Prairie, it's level here. It's Illan Aran 11 points, St. Michael's 11 points.
0: I tell you, there's some cracking ones there. Thanks a minute to Donal. We'll be back with Donal in a while there to get a further update on that game. So St. Michael's 11 points, Illan Aran 11 points, and Mount Ballymaloch 4-8 to 5 points up on Killannon. I'll just let you know, in Tuam Stadium, 38 minutes gone, it's Salton Knocknacarra 1-7, Milltown 1-5. That's the latest score there. But we're going to go back down to Kenny Park for a sustained period of time, because Corrifane are still trailing against Clare Galway. No scores in the second half so far, but 1 point for Corrifane. That is it. It is Corrifane 1-4, Clare Galway 2-4. Let's head back and join our stream with Tommy Devan and Brian Donoghue.
3: And Killian O'Callaghan still going. Kieran Mullay should score from here. Kieran Mullay sends it in, up and over the bar. Fisted effort, second fisted point of the second half, and it's come to Corrifane. And Kieran Mullay opens his account in this championship game.
4: Yeah, better from Corrifane there. When Corrifane seemed to attack Clare Galway just on their left hand side, they seemed to make a lot of joy. And second fisted point, first one by Dara Silk, but a fantastic score there from Mullay. He's really time to take the game from Clare Galway. Obviously unlucky with the 2-pointer that hit the post.
3: Him and McGrath going to this side of the field, too much on it, however. You got to get those kickouts bang on, or else.

0: To get him coughing up possession to the opposition, and Cora Finn will hurt if they get this kind of thing. Here's a ball inside now towards Cora Finn into Jason Leonard. Leonard go for goal, taken down. Is the referee going to give a penalty? No, he's not going to give a penalty. He's going to give
1: at least a 45.
0: Yeah, no penalty. 45. The defending there by Clare Galway was brilliant.
1: He looked like he got a low block coming in the ball, and he definitely got the ball. I've seen them given
0: for the back of the net from Jason Leonard, but somehow from somewhere the Clare Galway defence managed to deny the goal scoring chance, but it's resulted in a 45. Kieran Molloy puts the ball on the white line, and he's pretty central as well here, and this would reduce it to a 1 point ball game should this go over. And then we've got a completely different ball game entirely for the closing 20 minutes here. It's Molloy now off the 45, sends it on its way.
1: No doubt whatsoever
0: he's got it.
1: Great,
0: it's
1: kick.
0: A superb kick, two in a row from Kieran Molloy, one from play, one from a 45. 1-6 Cora Finn, 2-4 for Clare Galway, and we're at 41 minutes gone in the contest. Low scoring though, Brian, all the same, isn't it? Like, I mean, 2-4 to 1-6 was not a lot of scoring with 2 points available, but nobody except Clare Galway in the first half had an opportunity, and they took that one, but we just had the one.
1: Yeah, just had the one, and it's probably not an end-to-end game as we thought it would be, but one person that's continually showing off for Cora Finn the whole time is Liam Silk. He set up that goal-scoring opportunity there as well, and he's so dangerous, Cora Finn. But a bit more direct play like we're seeing this now would make the game a bit more interesting.
0: Yeah. As the ball comes over this time. The scoreboard has 2-4 to 1-7, but I don't know if that was a two-pointer.
1: It was a 45,
0: it should be 2-4 to 1-6 on our books. Yeah, but we'll see, is that rectified? But still, what we have is Clare Galway go forward, looking to make a run here. Still going, brilliant ball offloaded. Here's the chance for Clare Galway. No, given away, and brilliant defending back there by Cora Finn. And Cora Finn come away with it now. Back.
1: Darragh Whelan was through there. He should have done what the Cora Finn guy's done, Tommy, and tried to fist it over the bar instead of putting the shot off.
0: Conor Flaherty in possession, goes to ground, play on, says the referee. He's calling for a breach here as well. The referee has been told in his ear what's going on here. There's a big debate as to what's going on here. It's all down to a, is there a breach or not?
1: I think Clare Galway had two guys back there, in fairness. I think the official is making the right call. He's under a lot of heat here in front of us, Tommy. I think he's making the right call.
0: The Cora Finn player gone to ground down in front of us as well, Jack McCabe. Things beginning to hot up here in Kinney Park. Nobody
2: just
0: seems to be
2: that's going on there at the moment. We'll update you on that in a second. But 2-4 to Clare Galway, 1-6 to Cora Finn after 43 minutes in that game in Kenny Park in the Senior Football Championship. There's so much going on there. Let's head over to Tuam Stadium and get an update. To 43 minutes gone in that, and it looks like a free result in the car. They lead Milltown by 1-8 to 1-6.
3: You'll have a 2 point effort. Rob Findlay flicks the ball into the position that he wants. I was going to say new goalkeeper, but he's been certainly in the colours. Maybe they wouldn't have played in the previous life. Would have an overhang perhaps when Rob was coming through, but certainly we've seen Lavelle grace the Galway shirt as well over the years. Probably would have played him with him.
4: Yeah, I did indeed. Yeah, he's been brilliant goalkeeper.
3: Did you bring out dinner to Schwaffen, did you? Any no house parties or anything like that out there?
4: Don't know, I've never been out there.
3: Okay, moving swiftly onwards. So here comes Lavelle, place ball on the right hand side to double his side's lead. Goes inside of the right. Has he got the contact post? Is the call, but the orange flag. Referee goes white, but it should be orange.
4: No,
3: stall that one.
4: Yeah, it's a brilliant, brilliant kick for Rory Lavelle. So it is probably just crept inside the post, but it's a brilliant and key score for Salt Hill to put them with that 4 point gap.
3: Yeah, so 4 point advantage. Their second 2 pointer of the game. So it is 1-10 versus 1-6 on Milltown as Conor Nolan looks to restart again. Movement seems to slow down a little bit now. He's going to drive this one high into the sky here, down the middle. Up go the bodies. It's punched down, but Milltown win the breaking ball. And now can they move it? Jack Caron now coming forward, runs it with a hand this time. Into the forward position is Derek Costello. He's already got one, eyed up a second opportunity there perhaps. And Brennan has to be careful here. Hits contact, needs some support, drives forward, gets a free. And again, judging by the course of the game, is soft.
5: Yeah, it is. Man. The course of, just as you said, it, the course of the game, it's pretty, a really soft free, so it is. And
3: on another day, it's probably a six-month prison sentence for us. Over tonight.
5: What we've seen tonight, yeah, I don't think that's a foul. And now it's an opportunity for Milltown to reply with a two-pointer of their own.
3: Yeah, you probably would say that this has to go over from the Milltown perspective.
5: It's Owen Mannion.
3: Yeah, he's going to try and get the first Milltown orange flag of the day to cut the deficit, to try and just take the 2 point free a couple of moments ago from Rory Lavelle out to the equation. This high is going to drop short dangerously. Lavelle will watch it. This body's anywhere, bounces down, comes out. Godwin has already got one this time through the hands, spins around, it's blocked, and Maher comes out with a football, and now Maher has the advantage. And look where Robert Finity is. What's going to happen next? The times, well, this game,
5: we're kind of wondering what's going on. So it is, and it's
3: bouncing ball. There's a challenge. It's dangerous. It's high. And what's the referee going to do? Niall Costello came like a train. The ball bounced up. He followed the flight of the football. Ooh. It's very, very high.
5: It is very high.
3: It's not too dissimilar what you would see in WWE. He's probably lucky enough to get just a yellow
5: there,
3: card.
5: Because
3: it's high on the head. Now, I do think in a weird twisted way, he's following the flight of the ball coming like a train.
5: Yeah.
3: It's hard to pull out of that sort of tackle.
5: Exactly, yeah.
3: But it still doesn't...
5: doesn't justify the tackle of what he's done. Yeah, I absolutely agree there. He's flying into it, but at the same time too, it's really, really high because he's probably lifted his feet even off the ground as well.
3: So still a 4 point advantage for Saltail Nakara. The ball is on the floor, but Saltail react and more challenge because I'm here, but Saltail keep possession. Over halfway through the second half here in Tuam Stadium. And as things stand, Finlay Hanley's side will make the perfect start on their turn. Although that's a strike. Gavaz kick pass and Terry Godwin puts the boot through this one. Very close to the sideline. This ball is going to go. Who's going to get it? Is it out of the line? It is. And that is such clever play from Derek Costello. He's been pulled down. This will be brought in as well. Now the question is, do you bring it back out for two as well? But such experience from the youngster on his championship debut.
5: Yeah.
3: Just to pull the handbrake and shield your body and then give the dunk over the line.
5: Exactly, yeah, it's brilliant. It's brilliant football from Derek Costa. So it is. He waited and waited and Derek Neely picked up the ball. He was just knew that Derek Costa had the power to push him out. And then it's a little one of those, I suppose, you don't hand the ball back and it's dragged into the 30-metre line.
3: And looks like Mike Martin is indeed going to come out and chance his arm at an orange flag here as well.
5: Oh.
3: So what's the indication, referee? Is he not quite sure, to be brutally honest. He had awarded that it was a pullback, so he's bringing it out.
5: Oh, they're sending them back in.
3: Sending them back in. To be honest with you, I'm not quite sure. He is trying to bring it out, and then they were telling him to go to the sideline. Surely you bring this one out for a two. Martin just taps it out for the one. There's all sorts of conversations going on here
5: there's
3: as well.
5: More down here
3: and I think this is a wrong call.
5: Yeah.
3: Because it wasn't the sideline ball. It was stopped for the tick quake and the stop and a restart. So it was brought forward to in front of the post, the 20-meter advancement. They went to pull it out and they were told no.
5: No, yeah. We're
2: going to break away from that there now. 48 minutes gone. Saltail Nakara 1-10, Milltown 1-7. The only way I can interpret that, looking at the pictures in front of me, is that if he was bringing it out for a two-pointer, they wanted him to bring it out at the angle, whether that's right or wrong, I'm unsure myself. Maybe you have your thoughts in 086-3833-553, but it's Saltail Nakara 1-10, Milltown 1-7 is a three-point ball game, and Cora Finn have got their noses in front, 1-10 to 2-4. They lead Kerry Galway now with 12 minutes to go in the game there in Kenny Park in Athenry in the Senior Football Championship. It is very, very hard to decide which match to really watch here as well. Both of them very, very intriguing in the Senior Football Championship, and just have a quick look here to see if Kerry Galway can create an attack. We have one more race to go in Ballybrit. We're heading over there in just a moment. I'll just keep an eye on this colour of an attack view before we go back over to John Richards and George McDonough for the last race here today. Colour of going to go for a two-pointer out 40 yards. And is it looking good? It's gone over the bar. And Conor Finn now lead by 1-12 to 2-4, 15 points to 10 in old money. And a two-pointer there for Conor Finn. So it looks like they're getting on top of that game. But there's one more race in Ballybrit. We're going to go do that. And then we'll come back and we'll stick with football until our four games are over.
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2: Well, lots of drama in the Senior and Intermediate Football Championship. Lots of drama over in Ballybrit, but there's one more race to go. The 8:40, the final race of day 5. Let's join John Richards.
7: Welcome to Ballybrit, and we go live down to the ring with Boyle Sports and George McDonough for the last one. George, what's happening?
8: You come back to us, Johnny, for the final race, the Rockshaw Refreshing the Irish race, over 14 furlongs. And I told you earlier, Johnny, you remember I spoke to Jimmy Glynn?
7: Yes.
8: Just a couple of moments ago. And as I said to you, I met Tommy Smith, who's a regular contributor to the Saturday Sports Show with John Mulligan, and a man called David Snow from Boston. And Tommy, who was the man who basically MCs the St. Patrick's Day Parade on Fifth Avenue, New York, every year for the Irish community, and regularly speaks to me as well when he comes for the races. Tommy Smith, how many Galway races is this you've been back for?
9: Well, I've been in New York 65 years, but I've been at Galway races 40 plus of those years. So it's a kind of a pilgrimage every year. I have to make a donation to the economy.
8: You told me before, Tommy, it's a pilgrimage to ensure that the bookmakers have a good standard of living.
9: Yeah, and I didn't fail them this year. They have a good standard of living after me, although there were some very good winners. There were some very, very well-backed winners tonight, George.
8: It was, and Kingshill, it was really wonderful to see local people like that. That was a public gamble. Galway people backing a local horse from 9-1 to a return price of what, 9-2?
9: Yeah, and that's what it's all about, isn't it? It's all about the community at the end of the day, you know. And I see lads here, it's amazing. I've seen trainers here from Tyrone, Cavan, Monaghan. I didn't even know they had trainers in them counties.
8: Well, Tommy, as long as you keep coming back to Galway every year, the bookmakers will have a good standard of living, and we always look forward to seeing you back, Tommy.
9: And George, it's always a pleasure to talk to you. Take care of yourself. God bless you.
8: Thanks, Tommy. They're off, Johnny. We can take commentary in association with Boyle Sports with Teed Up, number 3, My Sporting Selection.
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10: In by a couple of lengths is Way Down South. Running uphill with a little over a mile and a half to go, it's Ty Pan and Shane Foley leading, Counting Coo and Lee Roach taking up second from Teed Up and Ronan Whelan. Edging the fourth is Uxmal and Joey Sheridan from Galileo Dame and Julian Pietro Paolo. Sixth of the six, Way Down South and Billy Lee. Heading on to the furlong marker with well over a circuit to race, the Rockshaw Refreshing the Irish race. It is Taipan, the leader from Counting Coo, 2.5 in front of six-time coursemen are Teed Up, and then Uxmal, Galileo Dame, and a little further behind is Way Down South. In front is Taipan by 2 to Counting Coo, a length and a half to Teed Up, and then Uxmal and Galileo Dame, 5 lengths to Way Down South. Turning away from the stands at the final mile, Taipan in front maintains a 2 lead over Counting Coo. Just improving it to go third is Uxmal from Teed Up, followed by Galileo Dame, Way Down South at the tail. 7.5 furlongs to go. Taipan in front since the stalls open. Oppose a margin of 2 lengths of Counting Coo, then Uxmal, Teed Up, Galileo Dame, and Way Down South. Inside the halfway stage, the sixth runner, Rockshaw Refreshing the Irish race. Taipan by less than 2 lengths to Counting Coo. Shading third is Uxmal from Teed Up, and then Galileo Dame, and Way Down South has always been last. 5.5 to run. They're back at the point at which they set off. It's Taipan as of yet to be headed, followed by Counting Coo. Close up third, Uxmal from Teed Up, then Galileo Dame. 4 lengths to Way Down South. Turning downhill for the last half mile Taipan, Shane Foley, not so far in front of Counting Coup and Lee Roach, who are now within a length and a half to Uxmal, Joey Sheridan, contesting third with teed up Ronan Whelan, 2 lengths to Galileo Dame and Julian Pietro Paolo, 4 lengths to Way Down South and Billy Lane. 2.5 to go as they approach the turn into the straight. Taipan joined by Counting Coup, shaken up Uxmal on the inside of teed up, and then Galileo Dame. Taipan in a fight with Counting Coup, and then Uxmal on the inside of teed up, followed by Galileo Dame behind his Way Down South. They race to the final furlong. Counting Coup on the outside of Taipan, in by the rail is Uxmal. Galileo Dame runs on the outside of teed up. Just in front is Counting Coup and Lee Roach from Taipan, not giving up on the inside. They go to the line. Taipan on the inside of Counting Coup. The last goes to the judge. Galileo Dame third.
2: A cracking finish, Johnny, to the finale this evening, the Rockshore race, as Galway's Lee Roach is narrowly denied as Taipan for Jesse Harrington and Shane Foley, who was as big as 8-1 in the ring prior to
11: photo finish. Photo finish
2: landed the prize, the photo finish. But for me, Taipan might just have touched off Counting Coup from the Morris Ahern yard as we watch it again, and it looks like my money says Taipan won, Johnny.
11: Yeah.
2: We're going to have to wait for the photo finish.
11: Well, while we're doing that, and we'll watch the screen here, and I know we need to get back to the club championships.
2: Yeah, well, the cameraman has given you the evidence, Johnny. He's coming back with Taipan.
11: He's come back with Taipan.
2: I think he is anyway.
11: Yeah. Well, thank you very much to our sponsors, and of course Peter Murphy Lighting and Electrical, to Boyle Sports, and also to McGaz, who made our outside broadcast area so smart looking, to all of our social media team. Galway Bay FM Instagram page has been awash with colour and atmosphere. Okay, photo finish, has it just been announced? And there's
2: Counting Coup, Johnny.
11: Wow.
2: For Morris Ahern and Galway jockey Lee Roach, owned by John O'Shaughnessy and Morris Ahern in partnership, has won the races, Johnny. Lee Roach knocks up another winner on the week. I think it's 22-1 this morning. That was early betting. Returned, I think, at 10-1. That was the last show I certainly seen in the ring. We wait for the SP, but a winner, Lee Roach, makes it 2 on the week for him. So all those people in North Galway are certainly happy.
11: All right, and thank you very much, George, for all of your coverage in the ring. And what an end to the evening, and the roar that came from outside when the announcement of that photo finish. We have an exciting evening of sports still ahead of us. Darren Kelly's back in Studio One with Over the Line and all those championship games. Thank you very much, Darren, for driving everything and keeping us company for the last 5 days, keeping us all ship shape. For me, John Richards, I just want to wish you all a happy and especially safe motoring bank holiday weekend right up until Tuesday, and we'll be back for more racing tomorrow on Saturday and Sunday.
2: And thank you very much, Johnny, and to George and everybody there over the 5 days. And of course, our coverage of the races are not over yet. We'll be back again tomorrow. I think it's just after 2 o'clock for the opening race on day six, the 2:02. But we've a lot of football to get through, and that's what we're going to focus on between now and the end of them.
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2: Well, we've got four games begin at 7:30. We'll focus on our two live ones at the moment through Galway GAA TV. Corrifane leading Clare Galway by 114-2.5 on 56 minutes. And then Corrifane went in the attack.
1: Even when they're coming out with the defence there, they manage to create so much waiting on the counter-attack. And as you go, Dylan McHugh here, there could be a goal on here, Tommy.
0: Yeah, Jason Leonard, they can get a goal, or they can go for one if they want. The shot comes in, it's in the back of the net. Game, set, match here as Dara Silk fires the ball to the back of the net. And in a split couple of seconds, there's 9 points between the sides as Dara Silk has put that one in.
1: Yeah, end-to-end stuff from Corrifane. Just, you know, they were put under a lot of pressure by Clare Galway as they were moving it out from the back, but they managed to get so much width and have men over And the easiest thing to do for Jason or for Dylan McHugh was to put it over the bar, but they managed to work it through for a goal. They're just very ruthless as they win the kick out and they're on the attack.
2: And have been very ruthless in the second half there. Like, they were 4 points down at half time. They've added a point since. So 2:15 to 2:05 to Corrifin with 2 minutes remaining in that game. It's a bit closer in Tuam Stadium. There are 1 minute. The referee is consulting with his official as a player on the ground, but Salty Nottingham are leading Milltown by 111 to 107, but a Milltown player is being stretchered off sadly there as well, which is a blow for themselves. But we're going to take this game to the finish. A minute of normal time. There'll be a bit of injury time there, unfortunately. A Milltown player gone off. Let's head over to Tuam Stadium, join our match commentary team of Jonathan Higgins and Pory Cunningham.
12: And Milltown substitution number 24, Matt Kerr, replaced number 10, Niall Costello.
3: So Niall Costello looks like is the injured party there as well. You nearly forget that the game of football goes on. Our wishes straight away are with Niall, and we'll try and get an update for him at the end of the game. But the football will continue with a lengthy period of time. An opportunity now for Mike Martin to reduce the deficit by 2. And he's tailing it off over towards the left hand side and tails wide. 6 minutes.
5: Big opportunity missed there.
3: Start there as well. From a footballing perspective, that's another disaster, isn't it?
5: It is, yeah. That's the eighth wide, I think, we're looking at. So it is another one there, probably 2 point of free on his scoring zone instead of getting the scoreboard moving. I think we're looking at probably 6 minutes additional time.
3: Yeah, just about to start now as well. So a 2 pointer there would have obviously reduced it to 2, would have completely made this kick out absolutely insane. There is still time though. There's still plenty of football to be played here. All our concerns really are with Niall.
5: Coming down the stretch there, Kevin's met it to my eyes that the last score for Milltown has been the 18 minute mark at the second half.
3: You there know, you go, yeah.
5: When you're coming down the stretch.
3: And a lot of chances have come and gone since
5: exactly,
3: that.
5: Yeah, you're looking at a lot of misses there, probably 3 or 4.
3: And there's another injured party, this time from Salt Hill, Acton Carr perspective, but referee looks happy to allow the injured party just to remain on the floor and possession to come on. So 40 man Salt Hill, Knocknacara do keep possession in their own full back line, and Mara was about to say where is he, because he'll be looking for an option for the football. He gets it and he chips it across, and himself and Wynn have really led the charge. They were the ones that got the elbows on the counter here as well and got their side right into the game.
5: Yeah, they have. They've been absolutely brilliant. John Mara and Evan Wynn has been brilliant. The amount of turnovers. Oh, and Rob's taking a late hit there from Mark Hare.
3: Yeah, I think it's a sore one there for both parties. Finnerty, though, is straight up and gets the football again. He's made it tough stuff.
5: He is indeed, yeah. He's taken a lot of battles, bangs today from Jack Ryan as well, so he's made it.
3: That's been
5: a
3: one hell of a battle, hasn't it? Like, we've talked about Wayne and Mannion in this side, but Caron on Finity,
5: it's been unreal.
3: Box office stuff, yeah. Really, isn't it?
5: The ball will be going up the fair in the pitch.
2: Okay, just one hold up and play there. Salting on the Carrow 111, Milltown 107. We have a result in Pierce Stadium between Killannon and Mount Ballymaloch. Mike Rafferty, I believe Mount Ballymaloch finished the job well.
13: Yes, finished in very comfortable fashion. They were 9 points up at half time, 3-5 to 5 points, and they added an extra 3 points to their advantage at the end of 60 minutes, where it's Montbelliard 5-11 to Killannon's 1-11. And those first half goals by Caelan Mulhern, Tony Shields, and Colin Ryan had them well in command against the Killannon side, who just really struggled for scores. Their opening point was a 2-pointer by Cahal Walsh, with Brian Mitchell, Keane Follin, and Dylan McKelly from a free, getting their 5 point contribution in that first half. Certainly Killannon started off well in the second half, but just two early wides just set them on the wrong trend as ever, and very quickly Mount Ballymaloch put the game to bed, it must be said. Kieran Mulhern knocked over 2 points, Brian Noon added another one, and on just 36 minutes it was a goal. It was Sean Kelly who fired home past James Walsh. Credit Killannon goalkeeper James Walsh. He might have conceded 5 goals in the game, nothing he could have done about any of them, but he saved at least 5 more with some outstanding saves. Patrick Kelly came on as a substitute and very quickly added a goal and a point. Tony Shields added another point. And even goalkeeper Mike Foley came up to pop over a 45. Flanagan got occasional scores throughout that second half. Two frees by Enda Kelly, and he added one more from play. Cian Folan did get a goal for Killendon on 16 minutes, but that just made it 4-8 to 1-7. It was only a consolation, while he also got another point late on in the game, as did substitute Paddy Bowen. But really, for the duration of the game, it was Mount Ballymurla who were in command. Killendon struggling, but just tallying up there, 13 wide from Killendon, certainly. And it wasn't just the younger players who didn't have their shooting boots on today, because certainly some of the more experienced heads would certainly need to go to the, well, somewhere to straighten out their shooting, in contrast to Mount Ballymurla, just three wides in the first half, two in the second. Much, much more accurate, but it was very comfortable for the duration from Mount Ballymurla on this one. So full time here from Pearce Stadium, with well, the Mount Ballymurla turned a 3-5 to 5-point internal advantage into a full time score of Mount Ballymurla 5-11, Killannon 1-11.
2: Thank you very much to Mike, all your coverage there this evening. So Mount Ballymurla off to a winning start in the Senior Football Championship. Conor Finn are off to a winning start. I think the full-time whistle has just gone in Kenny Park, and there's a change going on. But Conor Finn are leading by 2-19 to 2-5 against Clare Galway. What a second half turnaround from them. Salton on the Carra have gone a further point in front. It's Salton on the Carra 1-12, Milltown 1-7. Let's head back and join Jonathan Higgins and Pory Cunningham.
3: Pampas goes astray, and unsurprisingly, he's cramping up. I'm not sure how he's covered so much ground at this age, but he's still going. Pressure comes on from the rest of his teammates over here. Milltown will have to make a change there. But it's Salt Hill, Lochnacara keep possession. Now the Blue Shirts have a lot more open country here. They're trying to wrap up this ball game, wrap up the first 2 points off the group in round two. Shot comes in from in front to the post, yeah, and high up and over the bar it goes.
5: It is, yeah. It's John Costello again. Yeah. Again. It's brilliant.
3: But
5: brilliant
3: how important was his goal at the start of the second half?
5: Exactly, yeah. Well, the game was probably in the melting pot. He came on. He's been brilliant for them this second half. He's got a brilliant goal at the start of the second half, and there's another smart score, but he's got on a lot of possession for them, carried the ball up the field for them, and been very, very important for them coming down the stretch.
3: It certainly has. So 6 points advantage now for Salt Hill Lochnacara, and it looks like they are home and hosed, and we will wait the restart, and looks like it will be victory for Salt Hill Lochnacara, who certainly have had a strong second half. Will there be late drama? Of course, all our thoughts are with Niall Costello coming through, and hopefully he's okay after getting Carl Blake. Looks like he will depart as well. Milltown trying to get some fresh legs in for the last moments really of this game, but it's almost score difference, although with the change and the change of structure, sometimes goal difference isn't that important, but you still want to try and shave it down.
5: Exactly.
3: It doesn't feel like a 6 point ball game.
5: No, it doesn't look like it's been a credit to Milltown. They put in a cracking performance there. Probably just out of steam, or they missed opportunities, took the air out of them, so it did. And just wasn't coming down the stretch, it just wasn't enough for them.
3: Well, Mara pulled it down from the sky, and now possession has dropped. Salt Hill have it, no Milltown have it. Hot potato stuff out there has been the course of the day. Mark here now pops the ball down the line. Pádraig Godwin coming forward, but has to get possession first. But with 6 point advantage for Salt Hill Lochnacara, it's pretty much all she wrote here. Crawling off the shoulder, Costello inside, it's over the top of Mannion. Can Mike Martin get there?
5: It's that man again for Salt Hill in defence.
3: Sums up the day, really, isn't it?
5: It does.
3: And there indeed is the full time whistle here. Victory for Salt Hill Lochnacara, 113 to 1-7. They've dug things around. It's a fine victory in the end for Salt Hill Lochnacara, and we will hopefully get some reaction in the next couple of moments.
2: I will break from that there. So you heard Salt Hill Lochnacara have beat Milltown by 113 to 1-7 in the Senior Football Championship. But just right beside, in the Prairie beside Pearce Stadium is the game between St Michael's and Illinaran. It was end to end stuff. Donal O'Connelly, have a result.
14: We had a great comeback here, there, and it's finished. There was a bit of confusion, to be honest, about the score. Scoreboard had read 117 to 18 points to St. Michael's that won, but I just double checked there with referee Colin Conway, and the full time score was actually 118 to St. Michael's to 18 points for Lanoran. Lanoran will be kicking themselves there, and they were, with 58 minutes gone, they were leading this game 18 points to 14 after Killeen O'Connell's third point of the game. And before that, we had two absolutely spectacular points. Tyler O'Flaherty ended the game with 10 points, 5 of them coming from frees. A 2 point free was from, I'd say, about 50 yards out. It's an unbelievable score, a monster score of a 2 point free, like I said, from the outside of his left foot. Ross Duran has won a great score on 46 minutes after an excellent run. He's tied with 3 points for the evening. But then
15: was a great St. Michael's comeback for the West Side men. First 59 minutes and 61 minutes. There was 2 points in 3 minutes from young Dylan Gackin. He finished with 3 points this evening. And then the big blow came on 65 minutes when Gavin Somerville got the ball and drove the ball into the back of the NLR net. I'd say it was about 20 yards out, an absolute rifle of a shot. And the finishing score came on 67 minutes with an Aina Coffey free. So I finished here in the Prairie, Darren, on a full-time score. Double check there, yeah, it is definitely. St. Michael's 118, NLR 18 points.
2: Well, your word is good enough for me, Dolan. Thanks a million for your coverage there as well. So St. Michael's have gotten the job done. So what an evening it was. Conor Finn have beaten Clare Galway by 219 to 26 in the Senior Football Championship as well. So the fancy teams have all come true eventually in their respective games. The racing is over in Ballybrit. So what we'll do is we'll wrap everything up and give you an update on what's happening locally, nationally and internationally in just a moment before we turn our focus to Sunday's big game between Galway and Kerry.
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2: Good evening, I'm Darren Kelly. Welcome back here to Over the Line. The time is exactly 9 o'clock. What an entertaining evening we have had here now with 4 games finishing in the Senior and Intermediate Football Championships. While we also have, what we're going to do is all this in 2 seconds here now because we'll have a bit of reaction in a moment and that's we'll do that in a second. But we'll give you the results first from the racing in case you missed any of those. The racing for today is over in Ballybrit, day 5 of that. So Joga Benito at 11 to 4 won the 5 o'clock race. The 5:30 was was won by Ficker Street, the 13-8 favourite. 6 o'clock, Kings Hill, the 5-1 favourite. The feature, the handicap at 6.35, was won by Tread of Gold, the 3-1 favourite. At 7.10, that was the Stellar Moment at 5-1. 7.40, JP's Express, the 10-3 favourite. Vantage Code won the 8.10 at 15-8. And that's photo finish in the end. Counting Coop at 11-1 got the nod in the 8.40. And that was the end of 5 days of racing in Ballybrit. But of course, as that, there's still 2 days to go. As that is coming to an end, it's the start of the club championship season. And what an evening we've had here. We did our best to keep you updated as best we could with everything that was going on. But here are the results in the Bonsecours Senior Football Championship. Corrifin 2.19, Clare Galway 2.6, Saltin Knockinacarra 1.13, Milltown 1.7, Mount Bellamy Loch 5.11. Killannon 1-11. That's a massive result there. And in the Intermediate Football Championship in the Prairie, St. Michael's 1-18, Illan Aran 18 points. That is a result on that. And just there on the stream coverage here with Galway GAA TV, Tommy Devan is speaking to the Corrifin manager, Gary Delaney.
0: Much welcome back here to Pitside, and delighted to be joined by Corrifin manager Gary Delaney. Gary, first half not so good, second half pretty good.
4: Yeah, that's probably fair, Tommy. Look, first half we were, you know, going into tackles, we were playing silly balls, crossing balls, you know, like we got turned over 11 times in our own 45, or in their 45 on the attack. Then they killed us with a couple of scores, a couple of great moves, some goals, some great goals that they got, you know, and worked the ball really well into the scoring zones and got scores off. We struggled really to get, you know, on ball and to retain possession, do you know what I mean? It's kind of a disappointing thing, but second half then, yeah, look, a different animal. The boys half time kind of, you know, said we'll chip away at the score and we'll, you know, take it a score at a time, and that's what we did.
0: De Brees, how big of a factor was that in the first half?
4: Yeah, no, look, it was. It doesn't seem that big, but there is a fair breeze there. I thought when I came out it was half time and it actually died a bit, so that could be just me and everything's going against me. But, it was a factor, yeah. You can see there, I think you said yourself, we got 5 2-pointers in the second half, you know. So, look, I suppose throughout the league we're probably reluctant to shoot, and today it was like, you know, if you get the opportunity to take the shot, you know. Another probably disappointing factor for me was probably, I'd say, maybe 7, 8, 9 balls that we dropped short, you know. So, like that can't happen going forward, you know.
0: The other game in the group tonight, I think it was 5-11 to 1-11 for Mount Ballymena.
4: Oh wow, okay, Jesus, yeah. Look, Mount Bally were building again, you know, and we'll have them next now in 2 weeks, the other rivalry, but look, that's the way it is. And I think Killannon had a lot of lads away. Obviously we haven't seen it, and it was the first I heard of it. It's big scoring, like, you know, 5 goals without Barry as well is probably, you know, a good reflection on them, like.
0: Finally, you've waited a few weeks for the start of the championship. It's great to be back at club action again, isn't it?
4: Yeah, it is, yeah. I've waited more than a few weeks, I can tell you that. I've waited since the semi-final last year. And but look, yeah, you prepare, and, you know, I suppose with the way the game has gone now, you just don't know what way it's going to go. There's no control, and it's a bit chaotic. Like, it's fantastic to watch, you know, and a bit harder to manage and coach. But look, it is what it is, and we're just kind of, we have to. Stick at it and keep going, you know.
0: Well done, Gary. Thanks for talking to us. We wish you well in the rest of the championship.
4: Thanks very much. Thank you. Okay, we'll see you, Tommy.
2: That's Gary Delaney, the Corrifin manager, talking to our own Tommy Devan after Corrifin beat Clare Galway by 2.19 to 2.6 in the Senior Football Championship. So massive results for themselves there as well. We'll see in a moment if we can get any reaction from the other game between Milltown and Salthill Knockinacarra. Jonathan Higgins and Pori Cunningham were in the commentary box there for us as well, but we're not too sure if we've anything at the moment, so we'll come back to that in a bit. Indeed, we might have some reaction here in just a moment. I'm just trying to set it up here for you as we speak here at the moment. We have a lot to go through as well. And don't forget, if you're tuning in for the preview of the All-Ireland Senior Ladies Football Final, which is coming up very, very shortly. That is coming up very, very shortly. That's what I'm trying to say. I'm doing 3 things at once here while I'm talking. Yeah, so actually we do have, I think it's Sean Armstrong we have there talking to Jonathan Higgins. So here's reaction from Saltin Knockinacarra after their victory against Milltown, 1.13 to 1.7.
7: At risk of stating the obvious, great to get the win first day out.
9: Absolutely, yeah. This was definitely one that we were identifying early doors that we definitely wanted to get a performance first of all, which I don't think we got, to be honest with you, but a result. We'll definitely take it. It kind of sets us up nice for the rest of the group. It kind of gets the monkey off your back. And it makes it a little bit easier to go into the next game, whether that be Barn or Caltra. But yeah, we knew we were going to be up against a tough side, a tough test with Milltown. They're got a nice mix of experience and youth there with this, and the pace of them young Costello lads is just frightening, to be honest, which I thought our full back line were did a good job on them. But yeah, look, a delight to get out of here with a win. Anytime you come to Tuam and get out with a win is a good day.
7: How important was the reset at halftime? Because Milltown did probably a lot of damage and catch the ball and run into space. You were probably able to tweak it around a bit in the second and play the game maybe more under your terms.
9: Yeah, I think we tried to put too much ball to Rob and John, to be honest with you. And Milltown obviously twigged that, and they kind of doubled and trebled up on John and Rob on good occasions. You know, we went into the honeypot and into traffic a bit too often. We tried a few tactical switches at halftime. It seemed to improve somewhat. Still wouldn't be anywhere near happy with the performance. I still think we kind of played into Milltown hands on a couple of occasions, but look, it's plenty for us to work on over the next couple of weeks.
7: Defensively though, you really struggled, because Evan at the back, I thought he was outstanding in difficult challenge position. At times he had 20-30 yards of space against zippy young forwards, but in the second half in particular I thought he was outstanding.
9: Yeah, I thought the entire full back line was outstanding. I thought young Derek Keneally was excellent, you know, Winnie was excellent, Kylie kept his man nice and quiet, Kylie goes about his business, doesn't look for too many plaudits, but does the cornerback role very well. But yeah, I thought the full back line was our best line of the evening, which doesn't say a lot if we're saying our full back line is the best line.
7: Defences win championships and all that, isn't it?
9: Yeah, well, as Park knows here, defence win championship and forwards win matches.
5: Yeah, and just one for me there, Sean Costello coming into the fray today there at halftime. I thought he was brilliant. He kind of got you up. He got the goal at the key time, an insurance score there at the end. He's a young upcoming forward for you.
9: Yeah, he's a very good footballer. He's got all the tactical skills. You know, I'm sure he comes. Norman loved to hear me say that he comes from a good bloodline of footballers in Sawtill there. But no, he's a classy forward. He's got a good head in him. He's a good football IQ in him. You can see there he doesn't really give the ball away. I know he put one to the keeper's hand. He'll be annoyed himself with that, but finishes goal very well. You know, Park, you know, a forward that can finish in front of goal is worth his weight in gold. Like, so, you know, he's one that's where. We're putting a good bit of coaching into him, and we're hoping that, you know, this will do him the world of good, and hopefully it's onwards and upwards for Shawnee.
7: How are things looking in the Army? Obviously we're all interested in the players that are unavailable. Like, are you looking to potentially get anyone back for the next day? Or like, that's a difficult thing to manage from a manager.
9: Like, you have three lads over in the States. It all depends how their championship goes in the next couple of days. I think they're playing this weekend, and if they win, they could be out again the following Wednesday, and that's just the nature of the beast. And you know, you can't keep all these young lads, particularly involved with inter-counties over a number of years. They need their time off and enjoy the football in the States. But look, when they come back, they'll come straight into the fold. They know that they've been in contact with us. We'd love to get them back sooner rather than later. You know, to start putting. You can see there we're very disjointed, a bit rusty, and that's just simply comes down to the fact that the boys out there haven't been playing together. And you know, young Matty Thompson then is coming back from that injury, and it's taken a little bit longer than we'd hoped. So I think we're going to have a lot of work over the next 2, 4, 6 weeks to try and get this played into more of a jointed effort.
7: You have got a bit of dirt out of the tank, but most importantly, you got the 2 points as well.
9: Yeah, exactly. Yeah, so look, I know I'm being a bit cranky here, but we're going home happy with the 2 points.
5: I was just about to ask you, did you win the game in the end?
7: It is neat. Army, thank you so much for joining us here as well.
9: All right.
7: Thanks very much for joining us here on stream.
2: So that's Sean Armstrong there, the Salton Notley Carra selector, talking to Jonathan Higgins and Pádraig Cunningham. And that is it for our club football championship coverage. Again, one more time, in case you missed the results, we'll run through them for you again in the Bonsecure Senior Football Championship. Corrifin 219, Clare Galway 2-6, Salty Notnacara 113, Milltown 1-7, Monbellion Milagh 5-11, Killannon 1-11, and in the Intermediate Football Championship, St. Michael's 118, Illan Arran 18 points. They are all results there as well. Racing is over in Ballybrit. Just before we move on, there is a lot of action happening domestically and across channel as well. In the SSC, our Tricity League Men's Premier Division, Dundalk 1, Sligo Rovers 0, 68 minutes gone in that game. I don't think Galway United will mind that too much. Drogheda 0, Shamrock Rovers 0. So Drogheda United holding Rovers there at the moment, only 52 minutes gone in that. In the first division, Athlone Town 0, UCD 0. Bray Wanderers down to 10 men. They trail Kerry by 2-0. Cove Ramblers 1, Wexford 0, Finn Harps 0, Cork City 0. These are all latest scores, about 67 minutes gone. And Treaty United 0, Longford Town 1. Latest scores, 52 minutes gone in the opening game of the Scottish Premiership. It is Dundee United 1, Rangers 0. So that'll be an interesting way to start off the season in Scotland. And the Cork City have just scored against Finn Harps as we speak. But That's it for racing. That's it for club football. When we come back, we're only talking about one thing. Crow Park, Sunday, the TG Carr All-Ireland Senior Ladies Football Championship. Westmead were Leinster champions for the first time since 2004. Arsenal, Premiership champions for the first time since 2004. Can Galway become All-Ireland Senior Ladies Football Champions for the first time since 2004?
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2: Good evening, I'm Darren Kelly. Welcome back here to Over the Line. The time is 9:13. You can WhatsApp us on 086-3833-553. Well done, boys. A very enjoyable evening. There's a message in there from Maureen. Not too sure which team she's on about, or she's on about the race scene, but no doubt happy nonetheless. And yes, what you got to be, as we said there, Dundee United 1-0 up on Rangers. Carl's been in touch. As we said, Dundalk 1-0 up on Sligo Rovers. Dundee United 1-0 up on Rangers. It's been a very, very crazy last couple of hours balancing everything. We've done our best, but we hope you enjoyed the coverage and thanks a million for the nice messages. Our focus now is on ladies football for the remainder of the show. But before we go to matters taking place in Crow Park on Sunday, history will be made tomorrow morning. Well, tomorrow morning, Irish time, around 7:15 to be exact, when Ireland take on Australia in the first ever women's AFLW clash. It is like, look, we've been talking for many, many time about the great Irish representation that's down in Australia now. 44 Irish players involved in the upcoming season. One of them is our own Áine McDonagh from Mauchquillan. You might remember we had Áine on the show a couple of weeks ago. That interview with Áine McDonagh is up on our website, goabfm.ie. But It's a game I'm looking forward to getting up for in the morning. It is at 7:15 a.m. Irish time. You will be able to watch it on the TG Carr player, rtgcarr.ie, from 7 a.m. They'll show it on the television from 12:05. But if you're up early tomorrow morning, get behind Áine McDonagh and the Irish players. Wouldn't it be amazing if Ireland beat Australia in their own game? It's not a compromise rules. It is AFLW game. They did, I think, 20 years ago in 2006, play a compromise rules match between Ireland and Australia. But this is actual Aussie rules football, and Ireland are taking on Australia. The Galway senior ladies team for Sunday's All-Ireland final was announced earlier on today. One change from the side that beat our man the semi-final. Louise Ward is back in the team. The team in full: Leo Halloran in goal, Brona Quinn, Sarahny Lynchy and the captain, Kate Geraghty, in the full back line. Hannah Noon, Nicola Ward and Niamh Dively are 5, 6 and 7. Louise Ward partners Siobhan Dively in midfield. Olivia Dively, Kate Slevin, Kate Thompson are on the 40. Eva Noon, Leanne Cohn and Roisin Leonard are the inside line. Hard luck to Ellen Power, who misses out. She's had a great season at wing back for Galway. No doubt she will see game time on Sunday in the maroon and white. Kerry's team has been named as well. Galway are going in as favourites, which you'd be always a bit nervous about when you haven't won something. But Kerry were All-Ireland champions 2 years ago. They did beat Galway in that final. They were in the final the previous year, and they also beat Galway in the league final in 2023. So, you know, Kerry have that winning habit on us in Croke Park, but we certainly know if Galway play as well as we can do, we can get the job done. Galway have to be scintillating through the All-Ireland series. They lost the league final to Cork. They made hard work, I suppose, of the Connacht final against Mayo, but since then, big victories against Meath, against Tyrone, against Mayo again in the All-Ireland quarter final, and 21 points to 8 against Armagh in the semi. A very, very fancied Armagh team, it has to be said, with arguably one of the best players in the country in Amy Mackin, but Galway shut them down. If Galway can do that again this Sunday, and we know they are well capable of doing it, they will become All-Ireland champions for the first time since 2004. But as we saw last year in the All-Ireland semi-final against Dublin, as we saw in that league final I just referenced, coming down the closing straight in a tight match, this is where the challenge will be for Galway, and Kerry are a team that will try and keep it tight to bring them down that. We know Kerry like to play football, but we're certainly dealing with a Galway team that like to play football too. It promises to be a great occasion. Tommy Devan was out at the Galway camp during the week to get the mood ahead of the big game, and he started with Kate Geraghty, who's looking forward to it.
1: Yeah, very excited. I suppose the week has flown, so looking forward to getting out on the pitch now in a week.
3: The victory over Armagh sets up this final against Kerry. It's a team that you've played against, you know well, and certainly it'd be a bit of work to be done them, like you did on Armagh.
1: Yeah, I think you have to park the Armagh game now after that, but it was good to get a good performance. I think we'll just have to reset and focus on Kerry and focus on our own performance.
3: Good year overall so far, before we even go to the final, but just that disappointment of losing the league final to Cork after a good run in the league.
1: Yeah, we had a good run up to the league, and it was disappointing to lose in the end. I suppose that last 10 minutes kind of killed us, but I think we've learned a lot from then and controlling the game a bit more since then.
3: You have some girls who are involved in 19 and 24 as well, so you know they're the type of girls that you'd be calling on to help the younger girls in this team.
1: Yeah, there's a nice mix of youth and experienced players on the team, and I think everyone's gelling really well together, and players coming off the bench was just great to see as well.
3: I can imagine what training was like since the Armagh game. I'd say there was a pep in your step going in every evening and getting ready, knowing that the next time probably that you do have a competitive game is in Croke Park.
1: Yeah, everyone's definitely pushing for places and pushing to get into that 15 and pushing to get into the 30 as well, so it's great to see such competitiveness within the group.
3: And mentioning that 15 that starts, 15 subs and whatever more can't even get into that, so great competition but also great camaraderie in the squad this year again.
1: Yeah, I think everyone's working really well together, and I think that's why we've gotten to the final. Everyone's just working really hard.
3: I think I asked you 2 years ago what would it mean if you were to win the All-Ireland final at 6 o'clock on that particular Sunday evening. Probably the answer hasn't changed, Kate, I'd imagine.
1: No, it's the exact same. It means everything. I suppose that's what we're training for all year, and that's what you want to win.
3: You've seen the success of the under-20s. That has certainly probably helped you as well to see that, you know, Galway can win silverware, and that was the first year of it just a few weeks ago, and that should help as well in the cause, I'd imagine.
1: Yeah, it was a great boost, and it's great to see that there's players coming through as well. So hopefully we'll be able to follow in their footsteps.
3: Anyone that I've spoken to this evening here, we've finished up nearly at the end talking about support or whatever, but as captain of Galway, you probably have seen it firsthand right throughout the year that support has got bigger and bigger and bigger as the games have gone on.
1: Yeah, I think there's been huge support at all the games, and people coming, especially when we were in Tuam Stadium there was great crowds, so hopefully they'll all come out again and support us in Croke Park.
3: It's a triple header. We've got junior final, intermediate and senior, and sometimes they get 30,000. One year we got 50,000, but we'll be hoping that a lot of whatever's in it is wearing maroon and white.
1: Yeah, hopefully the maroon outshines the rest of them.
2: We certainly hope so too, but most importantly that the Bruin outshine the green and gold in regarding the score at the end. But again, let's just say well done Galway, a GAA and Galway Football Board for not putting on club championship matches clashing with the ladies final this Sunday against Kerry or the Camogie final against Cork the following Sunday as well. It will lead to chaotic nights like tonight, as you would have heard earlier on, and tomorrow with John Mulligan in the Saturday Sports Show, where there's no fewer than 12 games plus that FEI Women's Cup quarter final between Galway United and Sligo Rovers, but no better man to balance the books with that and to win 8 races on top of that. That was the Galway Senior Ladies Football Captain Kate Geraghty talking to our own Tommy Devan ahead of Sunday's All-Ireland Final. When we come back, we'll hear from Louise Ward, Olivia Dively and Annette Clark.
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11: It's a huge weekend of Gaelic Games action, with the All-Ireland Senior Ladies Football Final between Galway and Kerry taking centre stage on Sunday. Can Galway win a first title since 2004 and bring a senior All-Ireland football title west for the second week in a row? 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
3: Good evening, I'm Darren Kelly. Welcome back here to Over the Line. The time is 9.24. Rangers have equalised away to Dundee United on the opening day of the Scottish Premiership. Kerry are now 4-0 up on Bray Wanderers in the First Division. And elsewhere, it's still Dundalk 1, Sligo Rovers 0, Drogheda United 0, Shamrock Rovers 0 in the SSE Electricity League Men's Premier Division. We are previewing the All-Ireland Senior Ladies Football Final. Before the break, you would have heard from the Galway captain, Kate Geraghty. We all rooting on her to lift the Brendan Martin Cup on Sunday. We are, she would make history as the first Galway ladies football captain to lift two trophies in Grove Park should Galway win the Division 2 final in last year when Galway beat Cork. Kate Geraghty was the captain of that team. One person who knows all about lifting cups in Grove Park is Louise Ward. She's done it multiple times for Kilkerran Clonburn, and their five All-Ireland titles in a row for them played in Grove Park. And she's back in the starting team. As you heard, the one change, Louise Ward makes her first national championship start of the year. She did play in the Connacht final earlier on against Mayo. And during that week, when Tommy Devan was out to see them, she spoke to Tommy.
4: First of all, it's great to be back in an All-Ireland final. Obviously, yeah, as you've said, we've experienced a lot of success with the club and probably down through the ages, like under 14, 16, minor and under 20 with Galway. And I suppose we've got to this stage now in 2019 and 2024, and it hasn't really gone to plan for us. But I suppose you have to take the learnings from that as well. And, you know, last year would have been bitterly disappointed after the semi-final because we thought that, you know, we were going well that time as well, and beaten after extra time was difficult to take, especially with the way the final would have planned out. So just to kind of get back to that stage again this year is massive for us.
5: If I look back at the league final, albeit it didn't go Galway's way that day, but do you sometimes learn something from a defeat like that that you've brought forward into the championship? Because for me, looking at it, it looks like the minute you left the Gaelic grounds in Limerick that evening that the work started for the championship, and you weren't going to let that happen again.
4: Yeah, I suppose the league can be funny in that you don't really know what way teams are looking at it. And I suppose, you know, the Kilkerran Clonburn girls would have been late back into the panel at that stage, and you know, you see other teams like Dublin, you don't know whether they're showing their full hand, but we thought we were progressing quite well throughout the league, and even before we had returned the girls had got a few wins under the belt and it was going really well. And I suppose getting to a league final wasn't something that we had kind of foreseen or anticipated, but just kind of ended up there. And I suppose when you're in a final, you are looking to win it when you're there. But I think, yeah, we would have took learnings from that, and I suppose after that as well we would have gone on our training camp to Portugal, and I think even, I suppose, we would have used a lot of the video analysis and stuff that happened in the league leading into the Connacht final, and we did take a lot of learnings from it, and there was a lot of honest conversations. And I think a lot of us still refer to that training camp now in that maybe it's what's got us here, because there was a lot of honest conversations with the management and with the players as a group as well, and look, it's led us here now and we're delighted with it.
5: A lot of the successful teams in all codes down through the years that went on and won All-Irelands have had, you know, numerous sets of brothers or sisters or whatever. God, this Galway team has some amount of sisters on it, Louise.
4: I know, that's it. And, you know, I suppose, I think you can see the difference this year, and maybe that it does create a special bond in a county team, because it's not often that you would get that. And I think it's something that you would associate with a club team, maybe, and that closeness and togetherness and that kind of, you know, that sisterhood. And I think this year you can really feel that. And I don't know if it's because of all the different groups of families that are there and everybody's fighting for each other and fighting for their own, but, you know, as a collective, I think that we've really come together this year. And even over the last 3 years with the management, I think that every year we've been progressing in that way as well and getting more tight-knit. But we'd be delighted if we could get across the line, especially when there is so many families involved. It'd be a great occasion for all families.
5: So speaking to John earlier, he was saying, you know, that the support that Galway have received this year, the attendances at all your matches is, you know, it's just rising all the time. Even at Longford the last day, I couldn't get over the amount of maroon and white jerseys on one of the busiest GAA weekends for Galway, with the final of the hurling coming up on that Sunday. But it must be great to see that and hear that support.
4: Yeah, and I know I have to commend the county board on that, because they've done absolute Trojan work, and you know, they've loads of little events for the kids come, and there's reasons to come to the games, and you know, it's like, it's a spectacle for kids as well to come. And

0: and see the girls, and they get to meet them afterwards, sign the jerseys, and you know, it's great because when you are kind of, things come down to the wire, you know, you have the crowd behind you and they're supporting you, and look, we're grateful that we have the support, and the support has been great over the number of years that I've been involved, but I have to commend the county board and all the work they're doing to get people, especially to our home games, and hopefully we can give them a reason to shout next weekend as well.
1: Yeah, well, hopefully that is the case. Just on the fitness and the energy that you brought to the semi-final the last day, I mean, I've seen you play all year, but I just think your energy levels have gone up another notch or two, certainly since the Connacht final anyway, for sure. And it's like as if you're just, you know, gearing yourself up at the right time of the year for the biggest game of the year, and certainly in the heat the last day there, I don't know if I would have last 10 minutes in my prime.
0: I know, that's it. And like, the girls did absolutely fantastic the last day, and I think even the performances prior to the semi-final were brilliant as well. Like, I think in most games now we've nearly averaged around the 20 point mark, so like the attack is really coming for us, and maybe it was something that we would have struggled at the last few years, but you know, there's so many influential players out there on the field, there's not one weak link, and I think the girls did absolutely fantastic the last day, and just hopefully now it continues into the final as well.
1: We've done many interviews post-match in Croke Park, either in the media centre or out on the pitch over the years with your club. It would be great if we could do one with the Brendan Martin on tour the next day. It really would.
0: Yeah, as you said at the start of this conversation, it seems to be the one thing that's eluded us for our whole career. And, you know, every time you get close to a semi-final or a final, you think, will this be the year? And, you know, I think, look, we're under no illusion of the, you know, I suppose the threat that Kerry are going to pose to us. And they have a lot of players that are in form at this time of the year. And obviously the last time we would have met them in 2024, it wouldn't have really gone to plan. We probably would have got a lot of tough lessons from them. So we know it's going to be tough. It's not going to be easy. But, you know, it would be brilliant to play one of the best teams in the country, get across the line and have the Brendan Martin at the end of the day.
2: Oh, wouldn't we love it? That's Louise Ward talking to Tommy Devan ahead of Sunday's All-Ireland Senior Ladies Football Final. And just one point I want to pick up in that interview, the connection that the Galway Ladies Football team have with supporters. Like, I was lucky enough, I think it was the game against Tyrone and Tuam Stadium, watching young supporters doing the warm-up with those, the substitutes, or those that didn't get to play that day as well. You can't beat that. And even last night, I was in Kenny Park at the open training session with the Camogie team. They have their All-Ireland Final, of course, next week, and see the young supporters in there getting the hurls signed and everything. It's just brilliant to see the connection with our two women's teams. More of it is what it should be, and absolutely delighted. And of course, at the end of the day, what we want most is to see Galway win both All-Irelands, and for the ladies football, wouldn't it be brilliant, because they haven't done it since 2004. Olivia Divley's another person from the Kilkerran Clonburn contingent and knows about winning with the club, would love to do it with the county. She also spoke to Tommy.
3: We're delighted to be back in another All-Ireland final. I think it's something that you dream of growing up, to get to play an All-Ireland final with Galway in Croke Park in biggest sporting day in ladies football in Ireland. And it's just so special to be there, and having the hurt of 2019 and 2024 as well just means that we wanted that little bit more.
1: I spoke to Louise and I spoke about bucket lists, and you know, you've won everything that you can win at club level as well, and you've been knocking on the door with Galway at senior level, and this would be the one really that would tick all those boxes, wouldn't it?
3: Yeah, I mean, it would be just so special to get over the line and to finally get the Brendan Martin Cup, and it would be brilliant. But at the same time, we're not putting huge pressure on ourselves. It's a brilliant occasion, and we're there to enjoy it and express ourselves and play as well as we can.
1: Watching you play this year, particularly in the latter stages of this year's championship, to me it looks like you're enjoying every catch of the ball, every pass, every turnover. There's more than that. There's a real good feel about Galway ladies football this year.
3: Yeah, the games have been very enjoyable, but it's not even that. The training sessions and the build up to each game has been brilliant as well, and we're having fun and we're enjoying it, and that's what you want really, isn't it?
1: Yeah, you mentioned fun there. Just talk to us a little bit maybe about that friendship that's within that squad at the moment. I alluded to the sisters part of it a while ago, and with Daniel and Louise as well, but you know, there's a very, very strong bond there that you can see even from outside the gate or outside the fence. You can see that there's already somebody waiting on the shoulder, that no girl is ever going to get caught up, left on her own. And I just think it's a real sign of, you know, a mature team who would do anything for each other.
3: Yeah, I think we are a very close group, and it's probably even the tightest panel for Galway that I've ever ever been on, but it's just like from 1 to 30, we've experienced the highs and lows together, and most of that panel were there in 2024 and again in 2025 when we lost the semi-final an extra time. So the hurt of those two games has definitely brought us closer together as well, and we just know how much each and every one of us want to get over the line.
1: You remember the feeling in 19 and 24, and we were all heartbroken for you, and you know that was the last two times God, we got to a final, and you're one step away now again from, you know, eroding all those bad memories. But there's 60 minutes plus to be played on Sunday in Croke Park against a very good Kerry team, and I'm sure, you know, you wake up or go to bed some nights thinking, oh, if I get the ball in such a place, what am I going to do with it or whatever. But that's the kind of dreams that are there. You dare to dream, don't you?
3: Yeah, absolutely. And I think for us as a group, our number one priority is to get a good performance for ourselves. I don't think we're going to spend too much time or exert too much energy wondering what Kerry's going to do. We feel that if we get a good performance on the day, that we will get over the line, and we know the talent and the depth that we have in the panel, not just in the starting 15, but you saw the girls that came on against Armagh and the difference each of those subs made as well. So we know that if we're in the game coming down the home stretch, stretch the depth we have to come off the bench to push us over the line.
1: You mentioned energy there, and that's so funny that you mentioned that. I was wondering after the Armagh game, you know, who looks after the GPS trackers, and are those stats showing to all the players? And like, I could not believe the energy that I was looking at, and that was from 1 to 15 and those that came on. I mean, your training this year and maybe last year as well has brought you to this new level of fitness from where I'm looking at it.
3: Yeah, and we have trained very, very hard, and a lot of the girls would have been back in November in the gym doing strength and conditioning. We've had a lot of long training sessions in cold and wet nights all over the county, and a lot of running, a lot of hard work, and hopefully it'll all pay off now in Sunday.
1: I mentioned the success at club level, and that's really, really special, and you are an exceptional team, go down as one of the great club teams. To add this one to that, is that the perfect, I won't say finish, but that's the perfect collection, really, is what I'm saying, Olivia?
3: Yeah, I think it would absolutely be the perfect collection. It's really the big one that's left for a lot of us to get, and there's nobody on the panel that has an All-Ireland medal already, so it would be just so special if we could do it as a group and get that big one.
2: Well, they're there again. They're in the All-Ireland final, their third one since 2019, as Tommy alluded to there. Olivia Dively talking to him, and hopefully she can do it. We're going to stick with Kilcurran Clonburn, because one person that knows all about it and lifted the Brendan Martin Cup back in 2004 was Annette Clark. She was on Galway Talks during the week here on Galway BFM, and she spoke to Ollie Turner.
4: Croke Park is so different than every other pitch around the country, and I mean, it's everyone's dream to get to Croke Park and to play in it. But you know, as you said, you have the warm-up area, you have the dress rooms, you have the pitch, but that familiarity of being up there, as I said, the girls have been up there the last 3-4 years in a row between club, and I suppose not forgetting that the county team were there in 2 years ago as well, so a lot of that group have experienced it. And for the few that haven't, there's plenty of girls in the dress room there that will, you know, they'll have that composure, and they'll bring them through it.
5: There was 20,000 people at that All-Ireland final in 2004. When the sides met in the All-Ireland final 15 years later, there was over 50,000 in it as well. Does that reflect as well the huge growth in the championship? Is it a different ladies football championship now compared to when you were playing?
4: Oh, it is, absolutely. I mean, it's brilliant. Like, I suppose you have, in every club now, you have the nurseries where it's like boys, girls are starting out at the same time, and it's, you know, it's 50-50 balance there, and it's great to see. So, I mean, you know, the following for ladies football, and the same with Camogie, has just thrived over the years. And everybody in the county has an interest in it now, so it's great. And I just think the game itself has progressed. You know, the skill level is just phenomenal, and even the new rules they brought in this year to suit our girls down to the ground, because you know they're all footballers and they're all skillful.
5: I'm interested as well in your take on Mayo last Sunday beating Kerry in an All Ireland final, and that was wholly unexpected by a lot of people as well. But do you think it's some way that the girls could get some inspiration from that, seeing a West of Ireland team beating Kerry in a final, who are the real aristocrats in both ladies football and men's football as well, and just to see the potential reaction then in the West of Ireland for achieving something like an All-Ireland?
4: I think so. I mean, I know Mayo are a rival counties for years, Ollie, you and me alike, but you have to be delighted for them last Sunday. Just even the lads out there, a lot of them in their first All-Ireland final, you know, to go out there and show that hunger, and they showed no fear either. They just took Kerry on. And I mean, our girls will, as I said, they all watched that game. You'd have to just take aspiration from it.
5: Galway were well second best to Kerry in the All-Ireland Ladies Football Final a couple of years ago. So what's going to be different this Sunday, do you think?
4: Well, I think the Galway team have improved an awful lot in 2 years. You have your younger players have got that bit older. The balance is right. You know, you have some of the older players that have experience, as I said, with myself, with the club, like Louise, Nicola, Olivia. You know, they're pushing on now. They're getting to the older stage. I know they might not like to hear that, but they're the older girls there now in that group. And you have, like, Olivia's younger sister, 10 years younger, Niamh Divley, coming through there. And, you know, I mean, the balance is right. You have, as I said, the girls, they've all achieved at underage level, and there's no reason why they can't just push on now and achieve it at senior.
5: Looking at their progress this year then, again, through the league final, having won Division 2 last year, Division 1, which Galway have never won, they're in the final and had everything done for probably 55 minutes against Cork, and then it all went pear-shaped at the end with a couple of late goals as well. Was that maybe a blessing in some sense, or a little reminder to the girls that you really have to stay focused in the modern game right to the end, or you won't necessarily get the result?
4: I think so. I mean, none of us like to lose, but we do take an awful lot more from losing. We learn a lot more. And if anything, the girls have learned from that loss, and I can't see them letting that happen again.
5: Yeah, they've been pretty good through this year's championship, albeit a tough Connacht final against Mayo. Did that kind of do them some service as well, getting the ball rolling?
4: Oh, it did, yeah. And I mean, they were just absolutely exceptional against Armagh. I mean, they just dominated every position on the pitch. Now, I know the other semi-final was one-sided as well. Kerry dominated their one. But I mean, you can only play against the team that's put out against you. And instead, if they can just dominate on most positions on the pitch, they'll get through on Sunday.
5: Kerry don't have Louise Niemöller-Harty now, which they did have 2 years ago as well, who was probably the Gooch Cooper or the David Clifford of their team at that time as well. So in terms of Galway stopping Kerry, who again put up a big score, as you rightly say, against Dublin, you know, where do Galway really need to pinpoint this match on Sunday? I'm sure Daniel Moylan will have his homework done. Where will the game be won and lost, Annette, in simple terms?
4: Well, I suppose we're on the middle third, really. Like, I mean, your half-back line has to be dominant, your midfield and your half-forward line. And I suppose if you can just stop ball getting into Sheffield O'Shea, it's going to be a massive part of it, you know?
5: You've watched this Galway team as well, and you mentioned their improvement under Daniel as well. You know, is there room for much more improvement in the All-Ireland final?
4: Oh yeah, look, I mean, every game you go out and play, you know, they'll be looking to improve on every game. So there is improvements to be made as well. But I mean, as I said, if they can just dominate in most positions out there, and they have a strong bench as well, I suppose that's one thing. I suppose even from 2 years ago, I think, you know, your squad, like throughout, as in, you know, up to your 30, even 30 plus, is stronger. And even from chatting to the girls, that has made training very, very competitive. And I mean, that's a massive part of it as well.
5: Yeah, I mean, I'm always throwing my eye back to that 2004 final. The goals were crucial in that match. You got such energy, especially early on when you built a lead and maintained it. And then we heard your goal there as well. Will Galway need goals to beat Kerry the next day, or have they enough in the tank anyway to control the match with points like they did against Armagh and really dictate it from the very start?
4: No, I think they... Look, obviously if we get goals, you know, brilliant, you know, a huge bonus if we do. But I mean, if they go out there and start just keep the scoreboard ticking over, because as I said, I think they're really, really well balanced, as in, like, your halfbacks are so skillful, you know, your forwards, like Kate Slevin there, you know, she can kick with both feet. Leanne Cohen is playing exceptional stuff this year as well. So, I mean, I wouldn't be going out and out looking for goals. Obviously, the opportunity comes, take it, no doubt. But I mean, if they can keep the scoreboard ticking over with the points, that's what I would do.
5: Well, we saw how important the two-pointers were for Mayo. Now, they're probably a little bit, you know, less likely in ladies football, but still we have picked up a few two-pointers in this year's championship.
4: Oh, we have, and even from, I was at the game there the last day, and Roisin hit her 45, because that's one from the ground for the ladies game as well. She got a two-pointer from the ground, and I mean, that's a massive skill set to have in its own.
5: Yeah, so we have a lot of armoury there as well. But in terms of personnel, and if I could focus in on one player in particular, Nicola Ward, I mean, people talked about Joe Canning in the hurling. How would it be possible for somebody that good to finish his inter-county career without an All-Ireland medal? I'd nearly asked the same question of Nicola, just to pick her in particular, who must go down as one of the greatest players of all time.
4: Oh, absolutely. I have to agree with you there, Ollie. I mean, it's the one, I suppose, like, yeah, as I said, comparing her to Joe, it's the one medal that she's missing. She's achieved everything else. And this is the one that she, and in fairness to Nicola, like, she's the most focused player you'll ever get. You know, she's just a completely different kettle of fish when she crosses that white line. So, like, she's, as I said, I mean, even for her, just to, it's something that she needs to finish out that career and get a hold of that Brenda Martin Cup and that All-Ireland medal. And I'd be delighted for her.
5: In a word, do you think Galway will do it?
4: Oh, I do, yeah, yeah.
2: 100%, we all agree with that, and we'd love to see Nicola Ward win it too, and hopefully she does on Sunday. That's Annette Clark, who captained Galway to success in 2004. Hi Darren, just on the way home from Kenny Park, best of luck to the Galway ladies on Sunday, looking forward to the coverage over the weekend of Galway racing and also the club championship coverage. Kind regards, Tomás McLaughlin. Tomás, no doubt you enjoyed this evening. Colourfin, great victory for themselves. Dundalk have drawn 1-0 with Sligo Rovers in the SSC Electricity League Men's Premier Division. Drogheda United and Shamrock Rovers still 0-0, 87 minutes. Dundee United and Rangers won all 86 minutes. We're not done with our preview of the ladies' football final yet. When we come back, we'll hear from the manager, Daniel Moynan.
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2: Good evening, I'm Darren Kelly. Welcome back here to Over the Line. The time is 9.48, the final segment of the programme. The results from the First Division: Athlone Town 0, UCD 0, Bray Wanderers 0, Kerry 4, Cove Ramblers 1, Wexford 0, Finn Harps 0, Cork City 3, Treaty United 0, Longford Town 1. Result in the Premier Division: Dundalk 1, Sligo Rovers 1. They are in injury time up in Drogheda, 0-0 still between Drogheda United and Shamrock Rovers. And the final minute in the Scottish Premiership: Dundee United 1, Rangers 1. We are continuing our build up to the All-Ireland Senior Ladies Football Final. Time to give the last word to the Galway manager. Can he lead them to the promised land? Daniel Moynihan has been talking to Tommy Devan.
11: It's an exciting period, I suppose, between semi-final and leading into a final, I suppose, with all the extra few bits and pieces in around it. But, you know, we trained last night, we got back into the mode of preparing for an All-Ireland final, and, you know, there's a good buzz around the place.
1: You've been there before, go back to 24, it was only 2 years ago, it didn't work out on that occasion. A lot of these girls were involved, and how big is that, the fact that they were in it, even though they didn't win it on that particular day, that they've been there before, they're a lot more mature now, they've developed really well as a squad, particularly this year. I think we're playing the best football that I've seen in a while from a Galway senior team.
11: Yeah, I think it's huge, the fact we were there 2 years ago. It's just that whole experience, everything in around an All-Ireland final is different to anything else that anyone has experienced. So I think it's a positive thing that the majority of the panel have been there 2 years ago, and then there's obviously some players that, you know, weren't there but were maybe involved in club competition, have been to Croke Park as well. So, you know, you're going to have to lean on that little bit of experience, but you just hope that the occasion doesn't become too much. I don't think it will. I think they're in a much better place than they were 2 years ago. I think it was probably a shock for everybody to reach a final 2 years ago, whereas this was kind of a plan in place for us to get to this stage.
1: We spoke immediately after the league final in the middle of the Gaelic grounds, and it wasn't a nice feeling at the time, but as I said to Louise earlier, maybe there was something in that last that, you know, made G get back to training, get focused for the county championship and ultimately the All-Ireland series. And to me it looks like you've done that in brilliant stages as well.
11: Yeah, like you said, it was a tough day for us in that league final. I think it's something that possibly could haunt us for a while, you know. We played a lot of good football that day and then just kind of switched off for a small period of time, and that cost us. And, you know, it probably will stand to us and has stand to us through this championship campaign, that I suppose we've got that little bit of a hurt into us as well. And it's about us kind of just ensuring that we cover our tracks and that every scenario that comes up in the football field we're able to react to in a positive way.
1: I'm just looking at the scoring over the course of the championship, and not just at the scorers that you're have 10 in the semi-final against Armagh, 4 of them coming from a substitute. There were 6 forwards, there was a midfielder, 2 backs, and that aforementioned Shauna Hines. At training, is it everyone is taking shots, or is this the way the game has gone out, that they all want to score, or they're all capable of scoring, which I think is the latter?
11: Yeah, I think they're all capable of scoring. I think when we run through kind of scoring drills and we try and get as much scoring drills into them, you know, throughout the week, it's everybody's taking an opportunity to take a shot on, whether it's a corner back or a corner forward, you know. And it's just about keeping your eye in and have a little bit of confidence in yourself. And I suppose we have a range of players that can do that, whether it's from the half back line up or subs coming on, and you know, that's a blessing for us, because, you know, Kerry are now looking at that aspect of our play and going, you know, we need to stop multiple players, rather than, I suppose, in previous years Galway would have a bit of reliance on, you know, the likes of Tracy Leonard or Roisin Leonard to be the key scorers for us.
1: You obviously did a lot of work pre the Armagh game, when you were able to negate, for example, Naomi Mackin. You didn't allow Armagh to score a goal. You know, there's so many positives from a defensive setup in that game, getting away from what happened up front. And obviously the same has to happen now against Kerry, that work is done as well, and that, you know, the danger people are, you know, limited to maybe 1 or 2 scores.
11: Yeah, that was important. Like, we did do a lot of work on it, you know. Armagh had some huge players there that could have caused us a lot of damage, but I think we performed really excellently as a group, you know, not only the 6 backs and goalkeeper, but also midfield half forward line as well. So that was very pleasing for us, that, you know, you're negating probably what a lot of people would see as the best forward in the country. And that leads into, I suppose, Shifra O'Shea, who's up there as well with Amy Mackin. So, you know, we know we've a tough job to do, and we've to get our homework right as well. We got it right against Armagh, but there's no guarantee we get it right against Kerry. So, you know, we have to be on our toes and we have to be prepared for what they're going to bring.
1: You've had fantastic support from Galway County all year, and you know it's one more day in Croke Park. I know it's a busy time for Galway supporters and race punters or whatever, but next Sunday is a huge one, and I think it's, you know, priority that Galway give this ladies team the support. You know, it's 22 years since they won their only title, and you know, we're going nicely in the right direction, but whatever it takes, if it takes that extra man, woman or child in the stand to help out, Daniel, I'm sure you'd appreciate that too.
11: Yeah, very much so. I spoke to you already, Tom, I suppose, in relation to, I suppose, what we've had in Tuam Stadium this year and even last year as well, and the work put in by our own executive to try and build the crowds. You know, it's great to see young boys and girls coming out on the pitch looking for autographs and looking to speak to their heroes. And you know, the girls are getting a nice buzz out of that as well. But as we go on into an All-Ireland final in Croke Park, I suppose, you know, it's that bit longer of a journey, but we're hoping that clubs will get buses and get a big support for us, and we'd be able to hear it on the day. I think there was 30,000 there a couple of years ago. Hopefully we push on again, get a little bit more and turn Croke Park maroon. That'll be the aim.
1: You've got a settled team, Daniel, which is a great thing to see, and you know, I can only imagine a training, and you got the 15 subs and the backup players as well who may be needed as well, but you know, staying injury free and you know, getting a run like that and getting your first 15, 17, 18 solid all through, and you know, that brings its own success, because I think, you know, if you're playing week in, week out, and you're playing as part of that 15, 16, 17, then confidence grows.
11: Yeah, it does. It's something, I suppose, we had a lot of chop and change, and particularly in the first year or two, and trying to find a formula that was right for us. I think this year, even though we chopped and changed a little bit throughout the league to just get players an opportunity, when it came to kind of the latter points of the championship, we've really kind of settled on a team with, you know, and pulled together results. But also when we're in a game situation, we have those players to come off the bench to make a difference for us, and you know, the panel has been really strong this year, and you know, there's girls that are very disappointed post that game on Saturday, that were a little bit frustrated because they're going really well in trailing, but you know, we could only make five. If we could have made a few more, we would have made a few more. That's how well players are going, and that's a testament to their work rate and what they're doing on the training field. And you know, I've said to them even last night that this is on them to just keep them that kind of level going and keep pushing each other, and you know, there's just rewards there at the end of the season.
2: And that's exactly what we want to see. Daniel Moynihan, the Galway senior ladies football manager, talking to our own Tommy Devan. 4:15 Croke Park on Sunday, that's the place to be. I'm going to be there, I'm not working, I'm bringing my daughters, they want to cheer on the Galway team, I'm looking forward to bringing them. And that's it for Over the Line this evening. What a busy show it was. Well done to everybody involved in the Galway races, and great success throughout the 5 days so far. And of course, racing again this evening there. We have two more days of the Galway races coming up. Also, congratulations to Conor Finn, to Salty Knocknacarra, and to Mount Ballymaloe, picking up opening day victories in the County Senior Football Championship, and St Michael's, who got the job done against Illinaron in the Intermediate Football Championship. We have more sport tomorrow here on Galway BFM. John Mulligan will be in the hot seat from 2 o'clock. We'll be building up to Sunday's game. We'll be looking back on tonight's games and looking ahead to a bumper day of senior and intermediate football championship action. 12 games in total, plus the Women's FAI Cup quarterfinal between Galway United and Sligo Rovers. And then all roads lead to Croke Park on Sunday. Yet behind this Galway team, let's get up to Croke Park, turn a maroon, and hopefully for the first time in 22 years, they can do it. Galway Fabu, enjoy your weekend and have a safe bank holiday. I'll talk to you soon.
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21: It's 10 o'clock. I'm Lindsay Dolan. NAMA has ended its operations today, 16 years after it was set up to help with deal with the financial crisis. It brought toxic loans from Irish banks and was tasked with getting a return on those for the state. Taoiseach the Simon Harris said it has successfully fulfilled its mandate and generated a significant return. He also said it delivered lasting social and economic benefits. However, economist Jim Power believes the approach may have contributed to the current housing crisis.
22: I look at the housing crisis today, many factors that have caused it, but I certainly think that the role of NAMA should be carefully examined, and this uncritical official attitude to what NAMA has done, I find extremely naive and annoying, to be honest.
21: An Israeli source says it won't withdraw from its yellow line in Gaza unless there's genuine disarmament by Hamas. Donald Trump claims the militants have agreed to lay down their weapons, with his Board of Peace reaching a historic agreement. Hamas insists Israel must end its military operations and withdraw troops from Gaza. The US president addressed the issue at a cabinet meeting.
23: It's a great breakthrough. Nobody thought that would be possible, to disarm Hamas. That shows you how much success we're having with Iran. Because if you go 4 months ago, 5 months ago, a deal like that would have been impossible. So it's a big step for the Middle East, and people are really impressed by it, and they're surprised by it.
21: Over 5,600 children are recorded as homeless. It comes as new figures show the number of people currently in emergency accommodation has increased by 35 to 17,482 people in the month of June. However, homelessness remains significantly higher over the last 12 months, with overall levels up on 10% from last June. Conor Culkin, communications officer with Focus Ireland, says it's deeply worrying that thousands of children are still growing up without a home.
24: Many people who are homeless with children often have to fill their days because they, during the summertime, when they're not in school, they have to find activities for their children. And it is deeply, deeply depressing that children's childhoods are being stolen through homelessness. And it is simply not acceptable.
21: Work is underway to fix a major drinking water pipeline in Dublin. Staff are working through the night to repair up to 15 leaks and replace parts of the pipe, which runs from Ballymore Eustace in Kildare to Saggart. The infrastructure supplies 1.7 million people with water in the greater Dublin area. Ishka Aaron's Stephen Burke says they'll have to have it finished by tomorrow night.
25: To carry out this activity, we've had to reconfigure huge parts of the water supply to the region. So not only on working at Ballymore and on the pipeline itself, people are working right across the region to make sure water supply is maintained to everybody during the works.
21: In the United States, police investigating the disappearance of Nancy Guthrie, the mother of the TV host Savannah Guthrie, have released early ransom notes in the hunt for her suspected kidnapper. Two notes were sent to a local television station days after the 84-year-old went missing from her home outside Tucson in the state of Arizona on the 1st of February. The Pima County Sheriff's Department said it believes these distinctive linguistic characters may be recognised to someone who knows or has interacted with the note's writer. And Ireland's largest independent festival is underway. Altogether now at Curramore Industrial Estate in Waterford has returned for its seventh chapter. Pulp are headlining their first Irish festival in 15 years tonight. Pamela Moore, the owner of the Wellness Tribe, is teaming up with Return to offer special treats to festival goers.
0: So, for instance, if somebody brings back 20 bottles or cans, they get a token and they're entitled to a 15-minute chair massage with one of our four therapists. And there's loads of other initiatives. I think you can, if you bring back 30 or 40 cans, you get your, oh, I think the hot tub experience or VIP bar experience. So definitely worth checking out the Return tent.
21: It's 4 minutes past ten.
3: And in sport, there were two games in the SSE Airtricity Premier Division this evening. In Sullivan and Lamb Park, it was Drogheda United 0, Shamrock Rovers 0 with full-time approaching. Dundalk and Sligo Rovers drew 1-1 at Oriel Park. Daryl Horgan gave the home side the lead early in the second half before Gareth McElroy equalised late on. That result has cut the gap on the top three to 6 points for the hosts. Darren Purse's men remain rooted to the bottom of the table. In the First Division, there was a full set of fixtures. Cork City are nearing promotion after they got the better of Finn Harps by 3 goals nil in Donegal. Elsewhere, Cove Ramblers defeated Wexford by 1-0. Longford Town got the better of Treaty United by 1-0. UCD were held to a scoreless draw at Athlone Town, and it ended Bray Wanderers 0, Kerry 4 at the Carlisle grounds. A second FIFA executive has criticised plans by football's governing body to sell a stake in its major tournaments. Its COO, Kevin Lammer, says that staff at the organisation were deceived, adding that the project must not go ahead, according to a report from the Associated Press. Earlier today, senior advisor to FIFA's president Gianni Infantino, Carlos Cordero, resigned from his role in protest over the plans. The Court of Arbitration for Sport have ruled that Chelsea's Mikhailo Mudryk can resume his playing career immediately. The Ukrainian winger admitted to having the banned substance meldonium in his system. However, the court have granted him permission to play for the first time since 2024. Irish trio Leona Maguire, Lauren Walsh and Anna Foster have missed out on the weekend's action at the Women's Open. The cut is 4 over par with Cavan native Maguire on 5 over, while Walsh was 3 shots further back on 8 over par and Foster finished on 9 over. Korea's Ruhe Ren is the leader on 7 under par, with Japan's Shiho Kawaki 1 shot behind on 6 under. And Tread of Gold won today's main event at the Galway Racing Festival, the Guinness Handicap. Billy Lee rode the favourite to victory. That's your news in sport. I'm Robbie Dowling. It's 6 minutes past the hour.
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How are you getting on? It's Gary from Galway Bay FM. I just want to wish the Galway ladies football team and management the best of luck on Sunday in Croke Park in the All-Ireland final.

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9: It's 11 o'clock. I'm Lindsay Dolan. NAMA has ended its operations today, 16 years after it was set up to help deal with the financial crisis. It bought toxic loans from Irish banks and was tasked with getting a return on those for the state. Taoiseach Simon Harris said it has successfully fulfilled its mandate and generated a significant return. However, economist Jim Power believes the approach may have been contributed to the current housing crisis.
10: I look at the housing crisis today, many factors that have caused it, but I certainly think that the role of NAMA should be carefully examined, and this uncritical official attitude to what NAMA has done, I find extremely naive and annoying, to be honest.
9: An Israeli source said it will not withdraw from its yellow line in Gaza unless there's genuine disarmament by Hamas. Donald Trump claims the militants have agreed to lay down their weapons, with his Board of Peace reaching a historic agreement. Hamas insists Israel must end its military operations and withdraw troops from Gaza. The US president addressed the issue at a cabinet meeting.
11: It's a great breakthrough. Nobody thought that would be possible, to disarm Hamas. That shows you how much success we're having with Iran. Because if you go 4 months ago, 5 months ago, a deal like that would have been impossible. So it's a big step for the Middle East, and people are really impressed by it, and they're surprised by it.
9: Work is underway to fix a major drinking water pipeline to Dublin. Staff are working through the night to repair up to 15 leaks and replace parts of a pipe that runs from Ballymore Eustace in Kildare to Saggart in Dublin. The infrastructure supplies 1.7 million people with water in the Greater Dublin area. Ishka Aaron Stephen Burke said they'll have to have it finished by tomorrow night.
12: To carry out this activity, we've had to reconfigure huge parts of the water supply to the region. So not only on working at Ballymore and on the pipeline itself, people are working right across the region to make sure water supply is maintained to everybody during the works.
9: Over 5,600 children are recorded as homeless. It comes as new figures show the number of people currently in emergency accommodation has increased by 35 to 17,482 people in the month of June. However, homelessness remains significantly higher over the last 12 months, with overall levels last month up 10% on last June. Conor Culkin, communications officer with Focus Ireland, says it's deeply worrying that thousands of children are growing up without a home.
13: Many people who are homeless with children often have to fill their days because they, during the summertime, when they're not in school, they have to find activities for their children. And it is deeply, deeply depressing that children's childhoods are being stolen through homelessness. And it is simply not acceptable.
9: Student representatives are calling on the government to approve study visas for Palestinian students from Gaza. Almost 20 students who've received fully funded scholarships in Ireland for September 2026 have had their visa applications rejected. A large number of people gathered outside the Department of Justice today protesting the refusals. One of the students who had their visa rejected wrote a letter to the president of the Southeast Technological University Students' Union, Erin Foley. She's this message for the government.
14: Let these students come, let them study. They're no longer living lives, they're just surviving. In Hazem's letter, he states that during writing the letter to me, he had to move twice due to drones and bombs being dropped over there. In the course of his studies in high school, his family was displaced 7 times. At the moment, they just feel like they're surviving. They don't feel like they're living. They're not enjoying life anymore. And like, we can make that change, and so can the department. So I ask they please revoke those refusals and approve their visas.
9: Glenn Hansard's funeral will be held in St. Patrick's Cathedral in Dublin next week. The singer died in a motorbike crash in Lucan in the early hours of Wednesday morning. His funeral at 1:30 on Tuesday afternoon is open to the public. However, large numbers are expected to attend, so access to the cathedral will be limited. A public wake will take place in the Barak Chapel at the Royal Hospital Kilmainham on Monday between 11 and 4 for those wishing to pay their respects to the Oscar winner. It's 4 minutes past 11.
15: And in sport, there were two games in the SSC Airtricity Premier Division this evening. In Sullivan and Lamb Park, it was Drogheda United 0, Shamrock Rovers 0 with full-time approaching. Dundalk and Sligo Rovers drew 1-1 at Oriel Park. Daryl Horgan gave the home side the lead early in the second half before Gareth McElroy equalised late on. That result has cut the gap on the top three to 6 points for the hosts. Darren Purse's men remain rooted to the bottom of the table. In the First Division, there was a full set of fixtures. Cork City are nearing promotion after they got the better of Finn Harps by 3-0 in Donegal. Elsewhere, Cove Ramblers defeated Wexford by 1-0. Longford Town got the better of Treaty United by 1-0. UCD were held to a scoreless draw at Athlone Town, and it ended Bray Wanderers 0, Kerry 4 at the Carlisle grounds. A second FIFA executive has criticised plans by football's governing body to sell a stake in its major tournaments. Its COO Kevin Lammer says that staff at the organisation were deceived, adding that the project must not go ahead, according to a report from the Associated Press. Earlier today, senior advisor to FIFA's president Gianni Infantino, Carlos Cordeiro, resigned from his role in protest over the plans. The Court of Arbitration for Sport have ruled that Chelsea's Mikhailo Mudryk can resume his playing career immediately. The Ukrainian winger admitted to having the banned substance meldonium in his system. However, the court have granted him permission to play for the first time since 2024. Irish trio Leona Maguire, Lauren Walsh and Anna Foster have missed out on the weekend's action at the Women's Open. The cut is 4 over par, with Cavan native Maguire on 5 over, while Walsh was 3 shots further back on 8 over par and Foster finished on 9 over. Korea's Ruhei Ren is the leader on 7 under par, with Japan's Shihou Kawaki 1 shot behind on 6 under. And Tread of Gold won today's main event at the Galway Racing Festival, the Guinness Handicap. Billy Lee rode the favourite to victory. That's your news in sport. I'm Robbie Dowling. It's 6 minutes past the hour.
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11: Midnight, I'm Lindsay Dolan. An Israeli source said it won't withdraw from its yellow line in Gaza unless there's a genuine disarmament by Hamas. Donald Trump claims the militants have agreed to lay down their weapons with his Board of Peace, reaching a historic agreement. Hamas insists Israel must end its military operations and withdraw troops from Gaza. The US president addressed the issue at a cabinet meeting.
12: It's a great breakthrough. Nobody thought that would be possible, to disarm Hamas. That shows you how much success we're having with Iran. Because if you go 4 months ago, 5 months ago, a deal like that would have been impossible. So it's a big step for the Middle East, and people are really impressed by it, and they're surprised by it.
11: NAMA has ended its operations today, 16 years after it was set up to help deal with the financial crisis. It bought toxic loans from Irish banks and was tasked with getting a return on those for the state. Taoiseach the Simon Harris said it has successfully fulfilled its mandate and generated a significant return. However, economist Jim Power believes the approach may have been contributed to the current housing crisis.
13: I look at the housing crisis today, many factors that have caused it, but I certainly think that the role of NAMA should be carefully examined, and this uncritical official attitude to what NAMA has done, I find extremely naive and annoying, to be honest.
11: More than 5,500 children are recorded as homeless. It comes as new figures show the number of people currently in emergency accommodation has increased by 35 to 17,482 people in the month of June. However, homelessness remains significantly higher over the last 12 months, with overall levels last month up 10% on last June. Conor Culkin, communications officer with Focus Ireland, says it's deeply worrying that thousands of children are growing up without a home.
14: Many people who are homeless with children often have to fill their days because they, during the summertime, when they're not in school, they have to find activities for their children. And it is deeply, deeply depressing that children's childhoods are being stolen through homelessness, and it is simply not acceptable.
11: Work is underway to fix a major drinking water pipeline to Dublin. Staff are working through the night to repair up to 15 leaks and replace parts of the pipe, which run from Ballymore Eustace in Kildare to Saggart in Dublin. The infrastructure supplies 1.7 million people with water in the Greater Dublin area. Ishka Aaron Stephen Burke said they'll have to finish it by tomorrow night.
15: To carry out this activity, we've had to reconfigure huge parts of the water supply to the region. So not only on working at Ballymore and on the pipeline itself, people are working right across the region to make sure water supply is maintained to everybody during the works.
11: In Britain, a funeral director in Hull who let bodies rot in storage while giving families the wrong ashes has been jailed for 20 years. Robert Bush also admitted preventing lawful burials and stealing from charities. The sentencing judge said the 48-year-old was motivated by greed. Katie Woolston chose Bush to cremate her miscarried baby in 2023. What she found out horrified her.
16: He'd never cremated my baby at all. He'd picked up the baby's remains from the hospital, and after then there's no trace of where that baby went. That's a question that I would always want to ask him, is what did you do with my baby? It's torture.
11: Glenn Hansard's funeral will be held in St Patrick's Cathedral in Dublin next week. The singer died in a motorbike crash in Lucan in the early hours of Wednesday morning. His funeral at 1:30 on Tuesday afternoon will be open to the public. However, large numbers are expected to attend, so access to the cathedral will be limited. A public wake will take place in the Barak Chapel at the Royal Hospital of Kilmainham on Monday between 11 a.m. and 4 p.m. for those wishing to pay their respects to the Oscar winner. It's 4 minutes past 12.
17: And in sport, there were two games in the SSC Airtricity Premier Division this evening. In Sullivan and Lamb Park, it was Drogheda United 0, Shamrock Rovers 0 with full-time approaching. Dundalk and Sligo Rovers drew 1-1 at Oriel Park. Daryl Horgan gave the home side the lead early in the second half before Gareth McElroy equalised late on. That result has cut the gap on the top three to 6 points for the hosts. Darren Purse's men remain rooted to the bottom of the table. In the First Division, there was a full set of fixtures. Cork City are nearing promotion after they got the better of Finn Harps by 3 goals to 0 in Donegal. Elsewhere, Cove Ramblers defeated Wexford by 1-0. Longford Town got the better of Treaty United by 1-0. UCD were held to a scoreless draw at Athlone Town, and it ended Bray Wanderers 0, Kerry 4 at the Carlisle grounds. A second FIFA executive has criticised plans by football's governing body to sell a stake in its major tournaments. Its COO Kevin Lammer says that staff at the organisation were deceived, adding that the project must not go ahead, according to a report from the Associated Press. Earlier today, senior advisor to FIFA's president Gianni Infantino, Carlos Cordeiro, resigned from his role in protest over the plans. The Court of Arbitration for Sport have ruled that Chelsea's Mikhailo Mudryk can resume his playing career immediately. The Ukrainian winger admitted to having the banned substance meldonium in his system. However, the court have granted him permission to play for the first time since 2024. Irish trio Leona Maguire, Lauren Walsh and Anna Foster have missed out on the weekend's action at the Women's Open. The cut is 4 over par with Cavan native Maguire on 5 over, while Walsh was 3 shots further back on 8 over par and Foster finished on 9 over. Korea's Ruhe Ren is the leader on 7 under par with Japan's Shiho Kawaki 1 shot behind on 6 under. And Thread of Gold won today's main event at the Galway Racing Festival, the Guinness Handicap. Billy Lee rode the favourite to victory. That's your news in sport. I'm Robbie Dowling. It's 6 minutes past the hour.
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22: Ollie Turner sitting in on this Friday morning for John Morley on Galway Talks. We're with you through until 12 noon. We have a very varied programme coming up on the programme today. In a moment, we'll be talking about those ghost buses leaving Galway passengers stranded. What about the best dressed lady crowned at Ballybrit yesterday? Wasn't she fabulous? We'll talk to her and Mandy Maher about the selection and the style on Ladies' Day. We've got some racing tips for day five if you're heading up there, which an awful lot of people are. Friday is so, so busy in Ballybrit. We've got an appeal to save Galway Dyspraxia Summer Camp. New Gaza deal raises hopes for lasting peace. Female councillors are targeted in a harassment campaign. It's the opening weekend of the annual Dunmore Festival. We've got a bumper GA panel lined up as we get ready for the All-Ireland Ladies Football Final. And we look ahead to everything else that's happening in a busy weekend of sport. Welcome on in. Welcome on into the programme, and a big thanks to everybody in the front room, Daniela and all the team in her bar on High Street Tuam last night. We had an All-Ireland Ladies Football Final preview, which was just a brilliant evening between 8 and 9 o'clock. If you didn't hear it, then you can listen back on the Galway Bay FM website or app, or indeed you can click onto the Galway Bay FM Sports Facebook page and you can listen back to that hour that we had. It included Leo Moran singing that brilliant song, The Maroon and White of Galway. It just put the hair standing on your neck. We also had, you know, the likes of Derek Savage was in as well, who's now involved with the under 14 ladies football at club level in Tuam, Cartoon, and so many more besides. We had Emer Flaherty, Adele Concannon, former Galway players, and loads more besides. A really, really great evening. And we have another great morning lined up between 11 and 12. Lots of special guests and a couple of Galway former players, Lorna Joyce from that 04 team, and Niamh Fahey, who, of course, after winning that All-Ireland, went on to such a brilliant international and club soccer career over in England. Niamh is back, looking forward to the All-Ireland final this weekend as well. So we'll be chatting to her and plenty more besides, because of course we'll have details of Monday's homecoming into Tuam Stadium and why you should really get out this weekend. Support the Galway Ladies on Sunday in Croke Park and get out in Tuam Stadium at 5 o'clock on Monday, when I'm sure and we're pretty confident that Galway will be bringing back the cup, but it hasn't come back in a long, long time. So it's going to be a fantastic day, definitely, for Galway people to look forward to. Elsewhere, of course, I can tell you that mentioning the app, that the Galway Bay FM app seems to be causing some difficulty for some of you on Android phones. So if that is the case, maybe just update the Galway Bay FM app on the Play Store. So just go back in again and re-download it and you should be okay there. It's fine for most phones and for most devices, but I know there are a few Samsungs and Android phones where that isn't happening. So just if that is the case, just, you know, maybe just download it again and that will work for you. Our contact numbers, if you are making contact with the program, our text and WhatsApp is 086-3833-553. That's the magic number that you need. Or indeed, you can give us a ring on 091-77-0077. And we look forward to hearing your comments and your calls. Whatever they are, we'll read them out. No question about it. And you know, be part of the program. As I say, we have everything from politics to sport and to local community matters as well. Mentioning community matters, I know Cathaoirleach Conde na Gcaillimhe, Andrew Reddington, is going to be joining us in the last hour as well, because he's going to be involved in that homecoming on Monday with the ladies. So we look very much forward to hearing the details of that. But let's go to our opening item as well, because Mairead Farrell, Sinn Féin TD, joins me on the line, because there are growing complaints from bus users in Connemara who say scheduled services are disappearing from the Bus Éireann app or arriving already full, leaving passengers stranded and in some cases forcing them to pay for expensive taxis. It's the latest in a series of concerns about the 424 Galway to Letchermore route, with locals arguing that unreliable public transport is making it impossible for people to get to work, college and hospital appointments, despite repeated calls for improvements. Mairead, thanks for taking our call. It's Ollie Turner in for John, in case you're wondering about the different sounding voice on Galway Talks this morning. It's hard to believe in 2026 this is still happening, Mairead. Is this for real?
0: Yeah, look, I mean, to be honest, Ollie, it's absolutely outrageous. And I've been raising this for 4 years now. So I've literally been raising this since 2022, which means obviously that even before that, there was an issue here. This has been a continuous issue with, and it's kind of usually in the summer months that it kind of dies down, as you can imagine, because maybe not as many people are commuting to college, all those kind of things. But, and the implications of that. But this year, the summer is just as bad. It's just as bad for people. And we've all been contacted about the stories about people who've had to get taxis because they simply cannot get onto a bus. I mean, people, if they're using public transport, need to be able to rely on public transport. That's like the crucial thing. If you want to people shift into public transport, they need to be able to rely on it. And like the bus is just can be full, and that, as a result of that, then people can't get on, and it's really, really concerning. But to be honest, Ollie, the worst thing about this whole thing is that really and truthfully, it's easy enough fixable. We need to have those double-decker rural buses to allow for the capacity that's needed specifically at peak times.
22: So if you're talking to Bus Éireann there, let's specifically talk about the 424 bus as well. I mean, it's one thing being full. It's another thing not showing up at all. I mean, what are they saying?
0: Yeah, so look, I mean, obviously it's the NTA that kind of has... So I've spoken at many times with the NTA and I've spoken to Bus Éireann, right? So it's the NTA that can allow for the capacity. So say, for example, when we heard that there was additional double-decker buses coming in to the state, I immediately contacted the NTA just to say that we need to make sure that the 424 gets some of these. And I have to say, Ollie, I was really annoyed to hear that they were all going into Dublin. Obviously, there's capacity issues, I'm sure, there, but there needs to be a bit of fairness here. And we've been raising this for the last 4 years. The issue in terms of not turning up, like that is more of a recent development, and why that exactly is happening, I don't have the answer, but it is certainly something that I've been raising as well to try and get to the bottom of. But what we have heard consistently is the issue of the buses being full, and that being an issue. So say, for example, you'll remember, Ollie, obviously when the bus connects, you know, when there was a consultation for the bus connects, when that consultation happened, I said, obviously Barna should be included as part of the bus connects in terms of the city, and there should be the bus, there should be a bus going directly to Barna, because an awful lot of the time, and not exclusively, but mostly the people that are left behind tend to be Barna. Sometimes Spittle as well, but it tends to be the Barna area, just because that's kind of the last part of the route, say, coming into town. So that often needs, often people are left behind there. So it would have just made sense, given the fact that we already knew that for years this is happening, that that would have been included as kind of bus connect into a city, you know, just bring a bit of a city bus out there. And it was unfortunate that that didn't happen. So then what we need to look at is, right, we need to look at the capacity on this 424 route. And if we're looking at capacity, really what we know, and we know from, like, I've met with Bus Éireann in relation to this, and they say when they do add extra times, like, the capacity comes because people want, it's an excellent service, like, you know what I mean? It's a really, really good bus. So so obviously that's why then the capacity, you know, fills up very quickly. So what is very clearly needed here then is those rural double-decker buses for those specific peak times. So for example, like, you know, I've been contacted by people who were going up to the All-Ireland and had capacity issues. And I was actually specifically contacted by somebody who was going up to, I suppose, support Mayo, like John, as John, you know, a good reason that John took this week off. But so it's people like that then who have a specific thing that they need to get to the train in time to get up to the match. You know, everything's booked. And at times like that, you would think the ideal thing is when you already know it's at capacity most of the time, well, then, you know, there'll probably be capacity issues when, you know, something big is on too.
22: Yeah, and I mean, the cost then of trying to rectify that was the same email, I'm sure, that we received where, you know, you're paying a huge rate for a taxi to come in from Coshariga or from Connemara.
0: Can you imagine?
22: So, I mean, that's...
0: Yeah, like, I mean, it's extremely expensive to try and get in, and it's also the panic. And is there a taxi available at that time? Is there somebody alternative that can drive you in? But none of that really is good enough, because at the end of the day, the whole point of, like, being able to get your bus is that you know it'll arrive.
22: If there is such demand, Maria,
0: and you'll be able to get in on time
22: for a particular service, is there a gap here that a private operator could fill? Because, you know, depending on whatever part of the county you're in, there are a number of excellent private bus operators who are picking up a lot of the slack that we're not getting from a public service like Bus Éireann.
0: Yeah, and you'd see that in your kind of neck of the woods as well. But, I mean, perhaps, but really, I mean, the bus itself, the 424, is an excellent service, right? And, like, that's the thing. Because it's an excellent service, people want to use it. So it's not like there is a gap in terms of the route, say. The issue is capacity. So what I actually think is the more pressure that we can put on to get those, I really do believe, those double-decker, like, what we need, like we know, is that we need double-decker rural buses on this route on the prime times. You know what I mean? That is exactly what we need in order to fill this capacity issue. So we know, it's not even that we don't know what the solution is. We know what the solution is. So what we now need is that to be delivered. And then if that's delivered, then we can meet the capacity needs that we have. So it's different to, like, sometimes you might just not have a bus that, you know, comes or doesn't come often enough or whatever else it may be. The issue really here is the physical capacity to get onto that bus.
22: I'm sure you can understand people's frustrations as well, Maria, because we're constantly harping on and telling people, you know, leave the car at home, use public transport, you know, carbon emissions. And yet, you know, here they are trying to do the right thing and they can't.
0: Well, this is that's a fundamental thing about it, really. And to be honest, the 424, sometimes I get a bit of a slagging because it almost seems like I'm obsessed with this bus. Because I talk about it so much, say in the Dáil, and that, you know, people will always say to me, you know, we had Ono Brin in Galway a while ago and he kept talking about he must get onto the 424 to experience it, you know. But it is something that is like a campaign that I feel that is so achievable and winnable and something that should be just, you know, done, because, you know, it's so rare that when there is a particular issue that's identifiable, that it's so clear and easy to figure out how to fix it. You know, and we know so easily how to fix this. But of course, the frustration. But the whole thing is, sure, if you make a plan that you're going to get in, do you know that, you know, if you need to be somewhere, you're not going to go and say, okay, I'm going to get the bus in, to bring me in an hour early just in case the bus doesn't arrive or just in case the bus is full. You don't want to do that. What you do is you say, okay, my bus is at, you know, 20 past or whatever it is and I'll be in time. So I'll take that. But, you know, the reality is if you're not able to rely on the service, you're going to move away from that being your option. You're going to look for alternative ways of getting in to town or, you know, whatever it may be. So that's kind of that's the fundamental here.
22: Can I ask you a simple question here, Maria?
0: Leave the car at home.
22: In terms of, I know you bring it up at the Dáil and all of that, but have you had any direct contact with Bus Éireann? Or is there anybody you can pick up the phone to in Bus Éireann
0: as a TD and talk to somebody? So I've sat down and met with Bus Éireann, but the issue here is the NTA. So the issue for capacity comes from the NTA. I've sat down with Bus Éireann in relation to it. I've sat down with the NTA in relation to it. I constantly ring the NTA and contact them in relation to it. Again, I'll be doing it again today, but it is a constant thing. So the issue here is that we need, like genuinely, like it is as simple as that. We need about six rural double-deckers and that's exactly what we need, because it's not only always coming in. There can be issues going out as well. So in terms of it being full, so there's the two issues. So it needs to be at the peak times that there is the rural double-deckers. I've met with them all. What we actually need to do is we need to see more investment by government to bring in more of these rural double-deckers, because we have gotten rural double-deckers on stream this year, but they are all going to Dublin.
22: Well,
0: I'm not saying
22: that
0: those routes don't need them, absolutely, but we need to have those double-deckers on our routes as well. The 424 is a fantastic service. The bus drivers that do it are unbelievable. They're brilliant people. They do so much, you know, it's such a lifesaver for so many people, but it's also a victim of its own success. It's a brilliant service. So as a result of that, there's capacity issues, but we know the answer. So I have sat down with the Bus Éireann. I've raised it all. I've raised it with the Taoiseach. I've sat down with the NTA. I've done all of it, all of that stuff. But we know what the answer and the solution is. So we just actually need the funding for that solution.
22: Oh, it's very frustrating. Maria, thanks for chatting to us this morning. Just every time I hear these conversations, all I can think of, you know, Dublin, and you're down there in the west in Connemara, and leave them alone, they'll be grand, they'll shout for a while and then they'll shut up. Well, we shouldn't be shutting up, because that's just not acceptable. And again, Maria referenced one particular listener who contacted her, I'm sure, as he did us, over the absolute frustration over making the train to the All-Ireland final last weekend. So he was obviously going up supporting Mayo, or indeed maybe supporting the Galway Silver Jubilee team, who were on beforehand at 2:30. Either way, you know, when the bus doesn't show and then you're looking at your watch and the train is going in 1 hour and 10 minutes and you're still out in Connemara and you're going, what am I going to do? I've no car, I've nobody to bring me in. You ring a taxi and next thing, bam, you're hit with a pretty hefty bill, and then the stress of saying, come on, can you drive a bit quicker? You know, it's a very difficult road to try and make ground up on, as anybody who travels out on that particular route will know. Either way, 086-38-33-553 if you want to make a comment on the programme. We've loads more coming up on Galway Talks, including the best dressed at Ballybrit yesterday. We'll talk to Mandy Maher and the winner next. 90 million would be all right, wouldn't it? On the Euro Millions, you mightn't be too bothered about getting winners at Ballybrit then today. But either way, we're going to have some tips for you with George a little bit later on in the programme. But let's get back to Ballybrit, because one of the biggest prizes of Galway Race Week was decided yesterday, with the best dressed title going to Lisa Walsh from County Meath, who took home the €10,000 prize after impressing the judges with her elegant race day style. We're going to look back at another spectacular Ladies' Day at Ballybrit and talk to the winner first. Lisa, congratulations.
1: Oh, thank you so much. I'm delighted.
22: Big win for Meath in Galway yesterday. We were delighted for you, and you described your outfit. Only one Ashley, paired with a hat by Fiona Rafter, who also got a great bit of PR with the fact that the best hat was with Maxuda Akhtar, so she did the double yesterday as well. So for you, coming down to Galway to the races then, I mean, you must be thrilled.
1: I feel like it's going to take so long for this to sink in. I can't believe it. You know, I've always loved Galway. We love coming down here. I had my hen here years ago, and the race week, it's obviously a fantastic week. So yeah, Galway's just always been so special, but to be standing there yesterday was just absolutely incredible.
22: Well, you were obviously all out to win it, given the outfit that you'd put together over a number of weeks or months. So how tough was the competition?
1: Oh my gosh. I mean, I don't know how, you know, we were standing, even to be selected in the top 20 was incredible. And you're looking around, and I don't envy the judges one bit. Like, everybody's outfit was incredible.
22: Yeah, and you got the nod in the end. So what was that like when you heard your name called out?
1: Oh, like, it meant so much, you know. Like, you dream of things like that for so long, and your racing has been part of my life for as long as I remember, and I've so many happy memories of leading horses around the parade ring, looking across at the ladies on the stage, thinking how elegant they looked. So I never imagined that one day I'd actually be standing there myself, so it was very special.
22: Well, you're from a great racing county, aren't you? I mean, you've got Gordon Elliott and so much more happening up there in County Meath. Do you go to other race meetings trying to win Best Dressed?
1: Yeah, I mean, we love, like, it's not even about, you know, trying to win. Like, we love the fashion side of it. We love the friendship. We've a great, huge group of girls. You know, everybody's so supportive. It's great fun. So we just look at it as a girls' day out. You know, the racing, we don't often see a horse. It's more about the fashion when we go for the ladies' days. But yeah, look, it's more of a social thing. I get together, and it's really nice.
22: Oh, listen, well done, Lisa. We'll talk to you about how you're going to spend your prize in a few minutes' time, but let's go to Mandy Maher, who is, of course, the head judge as well. So Lisa alluded there, Mandy, to the fact that yourself and your co-judges as well would have had a really tough job here. You had Charlene Flanagan, co-founder of skincare brand Ella and Joe, and, of course, TV and radio host Laura Fox with you as well. Did you reach a consensus pretty quickly, Mandy, or how tough was it to eventually nail down Lisa as the winner?
2: Good morning, Ollie, and congratulations again, Lisa. We're buzzing with our winner, Lisa. She ticked every single box yesterday for us. She was exactly what we were looking for, Ollie, in regards

0: because to me, what I loved about Lisa's dresses is, Ollie, is that it literally, you could wear it at any time of the year. It was perfectly finished. Loved the fact it was a short sleeve. It was adding in a little touch of autumn colours with the beiges and the browns, but then you had the wonderful orange buttons to complement that the dress, to bring the colour palette together. And then, of course, matching them with the accessories coming in with the shoes and the headpiece to bring the whole look together. And as I said, she was every inch a lady. She was polished, her hair and makeup, everything was perfection of what we were looking for Galway.
1: Yeah, and Lisa, you got the shoes out in Fusion Fashion in Moycullen, I heard as well on the news. So that's a nice little local touch as well. Was that lastminute.com or did you have them for a while?
2: Oh no, we have them for a while. These outfits have been going around the girls' WhatsApp groups now for a long time, trying to source things and match things. But I like the orange shoes weren't easy to source. So Fusion Fashion were the only place I could find that had them. So I was absolutely delighted. And the fact that they were from Galway was, yeah, that was an extra special touch.
1: The milliner, Fiona Rafter, do you know her?
2: I know Fiona a very long time. I've been, you know, very lucky to be a friend of hers. So she's made my hats for years and years and years. So yeah, yesterday I couldn't wait to get on the phone to her to see. I mean, I just feel like she really deserves it. She's very talented. She goes out of her way for absolutely everybody. So, you know, I was really thrilled for her yesterday.
1: Yeah, well, let's get down to the bottom line here, Lisa, because having a best hat or a best dressed, and she ended up with both, must be a big boost to Fiona's business now.
2: Yeah, I mean, like, you know, she's not new to millinery. She's making headpieces for donkey's years now. She's so experienced. She sees an outfit. She has such a sharp eye. Her advice is second to none. And, you know, I think when someone has that talent and you just let them do their thing, you know, it's art and they're incredible.
1: The prize then, worth €10,000. What's that made up of, or how quickly do you get to enjoy it?
2: It's 10,000 cash. So
1: stop.
2: That's absolutely amazing.
1: Okay. Well, don't go blowing it all now today on the races up there in Ballybert if you start betting. Do you ever put a bet on a horse, Lisa? You said you didn't see too many of them yesterday, but do you enjoy putting a bet on every now and again?
2: Ah, yeah, absolutely. I do enjoy it. And, you know, like, you'd know people with horses running. So, yeah, it's nice to support. And I think it adds to the day. It adds to the occasion when you put on the odd bet as well. It's a bit of excitement.
1: I know. Well done, you. I'll go back to Mandy for a minute as well. How did you get on with Laura and Charlene as a team then, Mandy?
0: Oh, do you know what, Ollie? Yesterday was one of the best ladies' days. We had such good fun. Laura Fox, she's the ultimate professional, but always great crack. And she's a tonic, really, to be honest with you. Just fabulous girl. And of course, Charlene Flanagan, an absolute lady, always good fun as well. And do you know, the three of us just gels yesterday. And I have to say, Ollie, even like from a judging perspective, the three of us in it, we're all very different people in what we like. But yesterday, we literally, everything we saw yesterday, we were all in agreement, which made our job, to be fair, very easy. But the colour at the races yesterday was the one thing I was blown away with. I mean, I'm in races, as you know, a very long, long time. But yesterday, the selection of colour was incredible at Ballybert, for sure.
1: Yeah, and the atmosphere was great, good as well. Yeah. I mean, the weather held up.
0: The weather held up. And so there's always a buzz, Ollie. You know that yourself from Galway. It was absolutely wedged. You couldn't move in Ballybrace. But there's always this atmosphere of fun. People are out to enjoy themselves. And the glamour certainly didn't disappoint either.
1: Well done, Mandy. Lisa, what do you do for a living?
2: Work in accounts.
1: I bet you do.
2: That's quite different.
1: So you're well able to...
2: No, there's no heels and hats for that.
1: You've probably invested the 10 grand already. And have your family at home?
2: I do, yeah. My husband's at home with my two little girls, so I can't wait to get home to them now and celebrate. They'll be delighted.
1: Oh, right. So you haven't been home yet, so you'll have the...
2: No. We stayed here last night, but I know I'll get on the road early enough now this morning. Yeah,
1: I do.
2: And get home to them.
1: Bonfires blazing. A tour of the parish. That's how we do things in rural Ireland anyway. So make sure you celebrate with your family as well. Lisa, well done and congratulations. And I've no doubt you'll be back next year to defend your title.
2: Oh, listen, it's still the annual girls' trip. So no, there'll be no titles. You know, it's about the enjoyment and the fun with all the girls and the fashion. So no, we'll definitely be back next year.
1: Well done. We'll call it two in a row then. Lisa Welch, thank you a million for joining us. And Mandy, well done you. God, it was a long day's work yesterday, Mandy. I'd say you'll have the feet up today.
0: Well, Ollie, you'd laugh. If you saw me right now, I'd go viral for the wrong reasons, because I'm here sitting in the kitchen in my pyjamas with a big mug of tea in my head.

0: talking to you love and life right now.
1: Well, funny enough, I'm the same, Mandy, and that's the beauty of radio. So, well done. Congratulations.
0: Thanks, Dolly, as always. And congratulations, Lisa, again. I'm delighted for
1: you. Yeah, I know. She's a great winner. And thanks to Mandy Maher and all the team up at the Ballybrit races yesterday. They put on a great show for Ladies' Day. It was very, very comfortable moving around. And, you know, it was just a terrific occasion. So, congratulations. That's Lisa Walsh there, the winner from County Meath, and Mandy Maher, the head judge from Ladies' Day yesterday. Of course, it's not all done as regards the fashion. There's Friday's More Stylish as well. Today, there's an opportunity, thanks to the Athlone Town Shopping Centre, to win some more great, great prizes. So if you get up there and make the effort today, ladies, you could well be part of the winning selection for the best dress today on Friday. Friday's More Stylish, which is always a big, big day out as well at Ballybrit. And of course, still two more days after that with racing throughout Saturday and Sunday, and all of them will be live here on Go Away FM if you can't make it to Ballybrit. We're coming back after the break. We've another item on the show between now and 10 o'clock, and we'll be talking about an appeal to save a Galway dyspraxia summer camp next. Welcome back to Galway Talks. It's Ollie Turner with you right through until 12 o'clock. Well, a summer respite programme for children and teenagers with dyspraxia or developmental coordination disorder is at risk of not going ahead because of a lack of registrations. The HSE-supported camps in Galway are designed to help young people build confidence, develop new skills and make friends in a supportive environment. But organisers say numbers have fallen sharply just weeks before they begin. Let's chat to Stephen Hodnett, who is the clinical lead of the POTS programme at Dyspraxia Ireland. Good morning to you, Stephen. It's Ollie Turner here on Galway Talks. So this is, I'm sure, a source of great disappointment, because I'm sure for the children who are involved that these camps are really, really important.
2: Hi, Ollie. Yeah, these camps, they're an excellent opportunity for kind of kids to get together and develop confidence, make new friends and things, and also they're a free resource, which is excellent for families, and we're just trying to make sure that there are enough numbers there to avail of these resources, because along with the camp we've organized a site in the Westside Community Centre, and we also have a number of specific activities happening each day with these camps as well.
1: Well, can we talk first about dyspraxia and what it is, Stephen?
2: Yeah, of course. So dyspraxia or DCD, we use those two names interchangeably. It's a neurodevelopmental condition, which means that it kind of then impacts motor coordination. So essentially, kind of boils down to how the brain tells our body what to do, and how we kind of interact with different day-to-day activities.
1: Okay, and in terms of its commonality in Ireland, are there a lot of children suffering or being diagnosed with dyspraxia?
2: Yeah, there'd be a surprisingly high rate of diagnosis in Ireland, where we'd have between 1 in 10 and 1 in 6, 10% and 6%, which would be approximately about 1 in 10, 1 in 16. So we're looking at pretty much one child on average to two children on average in every classroom would have dyspraxia DCD.
1: Is there any particular reason for the drop-off in recent weeks, or has it kind of caught some of you off guard?
2: So I think in relation to the organisation and the planning through it, sometimes just with summer camps, some families might just have other things on and things like that. But there's also a case of just trying to make families aware of all of the things that are available with it, and also that it's free. That kind of getting to the stage where families know about it is one thing, but then knowing all the information about it and being aware that it's a fantastic free resource through can be challenging sometimes.
1: Yeah, I know we're awash with summer camps, Stephen, here in Galway, as we are in every part of the country. So whatever the sport or activity, there's plenty of options for children. But what would this particular camp, you know, what would it look like in terms of a child's participation? What kind of activities would they get up to?
2: So there's two streams of this camp. So we have a 7 to 10 camp, which involves two days a week for 2 weeks, and then we have an 11 to 14 stream, which would be three 1 day sessions once a week for 3 weeks. So the activities generally in your camps, there'd be more of a focus on, say, a sport, an activity, something like that, whereas our camps actually focus much more along the lines of kind of inclusion, engagement, just fun. It's not about competition, it's not about winning, it's about kind of meeting peers, meeting people at your own level, engaging in those activities, getting the chance to make friends, and they're well organised. We have all our facilitators, our Garda vests, and come from a variety of backgrounds, including we actually have some student occupational therapists, people with sporting backgrounds, a host of different areas. So I suppose what's our real key points that we come from a variety of backgrounds in relation to kids, and it's not about competition. It's actually just all about good enjoyment and making friends.
1: Like, do the kids and teenagers, can they form bonds and friendships? Do they interact well?
2: Yeah, and it's really interesting that we see, as we mentioned there, that the rate of dyspraxia in the Irish population is quite high, but the number of children with dyspraxia who've never met another child, or really what we say is didn't know they've met another child with dyspraxia, DCD, is quite high. So getting a chance for these kids to see that they're not actually different, that they just haven't met people that are the same, more so. So what we see is these kids that we work with, such kind, really empathetic, energetic, fun kids, but they don't necessarily meet people that experience the same things as them all the time. So it's a fantastic opportunity for these kids to, again, just meet their peers at the level that they're at.
1: Now, I know the first of these camps, Stephen, is scheduled for Monday week, the 10th, isn't that right, for the 7 to 12 year group? So, you know, if there's a parent hearing this and going, oh God, I didn't know about that, what's their next step?
2: So, if a family is interested, they have two options. We have a registration form on our website, which is www.dyspraxia.ie, and you'll find the link on our homepage, and you can just go to the Galway site for that link, and it will give you the options of the two. Or if you're not, if that's a bit, you don't feel like that's a bit too much, then just drop us an email at info@dyspraxia.ie.
1: Okay, and of course, for the 13 to 17 year group, the teenagers, they'll be starting on Tuesday week, the 11th, and they'll run on the 11th, the 18th, and the 25th. So three successive Tuesdays for those camps. And that's a similar story then for the older age group.
2: It's the exact same idea. If you go onto our website, you'd see Galway summer camps, and then there'd be the option of the 7 to 10 or the 11 to 14 year olds for them to sign up through. And they just click that link, and then there'd be a registration form, which is just a number of boxes to fill with just basic information. And we'll follow up with you then and explain anything if you have any further questions then.
1: Is it just in Galway, Stephen? Do you have any other camps in the west of Ireland?
2: It would just be Galway in the west. We'd also have sites in Dublin and Cork as well, but it's just the Galway site in Westside Community Centres we'd have in the west.
1: Yeah, what I'm getting at is that would, you know, there's a fairly big catchment area then that we could look into here in terms of Connacht, perhaps down, you know, Clare, Limerick, that element as well might be inclined that geographically to come to Galway as well. So, yeah, plenty of details there if you want to on the Dyspraxia Ireland website, or do you check out their social media as well, and we'll be able to give you much more details on that. Good luck with that then, Stephen. Hopefully we'll get a pick up on the numbers on the back of this interview as well. As I say, we have all of next week as well to promote this thing and make sure that we get as many in as we can. So thanks a million there to Stephen Hodnett, who is the clinical lead of the POTS programme at Dyspraxia Ireland, talking about those summer camps. By the way, just following up on yesterday where we had John Mullarkey in. Yeah, that's the Dunmore man who's going to go up and down Croagh-Patrick on Friday week. This day week, actually. Can you believe it's that fast? And he's going to go up and down. He's hoping to do it six times in the day for both the Autism Awareness Dogs and indeed for Parkinson's Ireland. But part of his fundraising is also to do an auction on the signed Galway Hurley. It's in a beautiful glass case. It's all of the Galway players and team management from this year's All-Ireland final. So I'm sure most of them are going to be there as well for next year. But either way, it's going to be a fabulous piece of memorabilia. And we're going to do an auction on that. So if somebody wants to make an opening bid on a signed, framed Galway Hurl from this year's All-Ireland final, the proceeds will go to both Parkinson's Ireland and to the Autism Awareness Dogs, which we heard Dee Jordan talking yesterday about the importance of those animals and what the benefits they can bring to young children's lives. So we'd like to get an opening bid. Surely somebody out there with a pub or a hotel or a hostel or just a hurling fan who'd like to put an opening bid on that hurl, you can do so now. So our number is 086-3833-553. That's 086-3833-553. You can just post a bid. We won't read out your name if you don't want. Or alternatively, we'll put up a picture of the hurl as well onto our Galway Bay FM Facebook page, and you can leave a bid there, or indeed you can alternatively ring in on 091 77 0077. But it's beautifully presented, and we'd certainly like to get as much money as we can for those particular charities as possible, given the fact that John is making such a big effort. He reckons 2.5 hours up and down for Croagh-Patrick. So if that's the case, he's going to be hoping to do it 6 times in a 24-hour period, starting at 4 o'clock next Friday, up and down Croagh-Patrick, and then he's going to finish up at 4 o'clock on the Saturday, just going non-stop through the night, up and down. I presume he'll have all of the lights and stuff and support that he needs, and then come back down after doing it 6 times, which is quite extraordinary effort from him, if that is the case, that he can do that. So please do so as well. And thanks to everybody who's texting in already, wondering as well about the Galway hurl. And can we see a picture of it? Yep, we're going to put that up on our Facebook page, so it'll be a lot easier then maybe to be able to see what you're bidding for. Good morning, Ollie. Just looking for your opinion on the hurling and football being all over at this time of year. I love Galway football and hurling, but I do feel that we've lost the tradition, i.e. the first Sunday in September, and kind of rushing through a championship, making teams play extra time instead of replays. Or maybe there's a reason it's so congested that I don't know. Thanks, says Martin in Clarenbridge. It's a good question, Martin. It's a debate that's ongoing for the last few years since the GAA definitively turned the year into 2 distinct seasons. The inter-county, which runs right up until the end of July. And then, as we see from this weekend, it's the start of the club championships. So can I just tell you from my point of view, back when I was playing in the 90s and in the early noughties, you could play your first round of the championship in the first weekend in May. And depending on how the county team was going, you mightn't play the second round if you were lucky enough to win one in the first round, because it was all knockout that time. And a lot of club players would be training for weeks and months on end, and they'd only have one game. And certainly half the clubs in the county only got one game because they were knocked out. And that was it. And you go back and you go training all through the winter until you got your next one game shot the following May. So this time round, of course, the club championships is now played over around Robin. Everyone is guaranteed a set number of games, be it 3 or 4 in the championship, plus a whole raft of league games as well. And so it's structured in such a way that the clubs now know with definition that they've got a game every 2 weeks from the start of August right through until the championships finish in the start of November. So what this was all about, Martin, was bringing a balance for the player's perspective between the club player and the county player. Now, the county player only represents about 5% of the playing population, if even less. The vast majority of players are club players. They don't play county. So that's the reason why there's a split season, is that the GAA were looking to cater for and give some sort of definition to the club season, so that players, if they were booking holidays, they knew they could head off in June and they'd come back in July and they'd have plenty of time to get back into shape and be ready for the club championship starting in August. And likewise with the inter-county player, they knew that their season would be finished as well come the end of July if they got as far as the All-Ireland final. And if they didn't, well then they'd have a couple of extra weeks with the club. Some other comments in as well. I hope that answers your question, Martin. It's all to do with the split season and club versus county. Just a couple of minutes to go before the news at 10 o'clock, so let me get a chance to read out some comments as well. When it comes to buses, it's a joke. Where are we going to get drivers at this stage? I know 2 friends won't go back bus driving. The wages are shocking for the hours that they work. And oh my God, the abuse a lot of them get. That side I see never picked up on, says a texter to the programme. I don't know specifically who you're talking about in terms of the buses. I know certainly from the Burke's buses that I get regularly, almost every week up and down, they're the best bunch ever in terms of the friendliness of the drivers. And there's such a brilliant service as well. Only, in fact, here's another comment just after coming in. And I don't like singling out Burke's buses just because they're the ones that I know, because they come from Dunmore and Tuam into Galway. But, you know, when you know about something, then you can talk about it. Somebody else texts in here, only for Burke's buses running a service from Tuam to Galway, we wouldn't have a bus service either. They run an excellent service and pick up at every by road. There's no designated bus stop sign between Claregalway Village and the Trapper's Pub on the Tuam Road, which is a 6.5 kilometres of distance. Bus Éireann will only pick up in the village. So yeah, I get your point with the private operators like Sportsbus, and this is what got me back to Connemara as well. Okay, if there's an additional private operator that could do a better service on the 424 route, I think Mairead Farrell's point was that look at primarily its capacity here. Just give us a double decker bus, and then we'll cater for the extra, 20 or 30 people that want to get on the bus. I mean, it must be soul destroying for a bus driver to drive past somebody standing on the side of the road because he can't pick them up because there's no room on the bus. I mean, especially if that's an older person or somebody there with a shopping bag or a school bag or a work bag. I wouldn't have it in me. I mean, I don't know. I'd nearly just pick them up and tell some young fella on the bus to stand up down the back and give the seat to the older person or something. But I know, obviously, there's regulations and the bus driver would end up getting sacked if there was images of somebody standing on a bus coming into Galway. But if you know what I mean, I just wouldn't have the heart to pass somebody on the road that's standing there waiting and relying on a bus service. But look, at Burke's are brilliant. I'm sure there's loads of other brilliant private operators as well that operate here as well. But when it comes to national bodies like Bus Éireann only picking up in the village, they're not inclined. I don't know. I mean, would a Bus Éireann bus stop on the side of the road if you were somewhere between Claregalway and the Trappers? You're suggesting here, listener, that maybe they won't. My daughter relies on the 424 bus, Ollie, to get to work in Galway. If that bus doesn't show up, she has no backup. It's causing huge stress. Well, that's a different animal altogether. Like, it's one thing missing a connection to a train to get to a match, and you say that's shocking because I've paid for my match ticket and it's inconvenience. Well, it's a whole different level if your job, if your livelihood is at threat. And that's what you're suggesting here. A few more to go on here. Bus Éireann, keep encouraging people to leave the car at home, but on the 424, you can't plan your day because you don't know if the bus will actually come. That's happened on a couple of occasions, but as Mairead Farrell outlined as well, the bigger issue here is it does show up most of the time and on time, but then the problem becomes capacity and getting people on the bus. God above, I've literally hundreds of texts here. The buses have a great service from Roscommon to Galway, but really we need a later one. The cut-off in Galway at 7:15 is too early. Yeah, I know what you mean. So you'd prefer a bus a little bit later if you were doing a bit of shopping or whatever it might be. Listen, I'll get to loads more of them after the news at 10 o'clock. Stay with us. It's Galway Talks. Welcome back in to Galway Talks. It's Ollie Turner with you from now until 12 o'clock. Remember again, our contact number 086-38-33-553. Donald Trump says a new agreement has been reached that could bring the war in Gaza to an end, describing Hamas's complete disarmament as a major step towards a lasting peace. Hamas says it has accepted a deal that would see the group gradually give up its weapons in exchange for a phased withdrawal of Israeli forces from Gaza. However, key details still need to be implemented, and Israel has yet to publicly respond to the announcement. To discuss this, I'm joined by Professor Dan Carey, lecturer in English, Media and Creative Arts at University of Galway. Dan, this seems too good to be true, does it?
3: It looks like another one of those announcements by Truth Social that is attention-getting, but where a lot of the detail is left for speculation and for clarification at a later stage.
1: Yeah, because obviously everybody wants to know, well, how has this come about so quickly? And especially given that the focus seemed to be on Ukraine in recent days as well.
3: That's true. There's been a lot of action on that front. Visits from Zelensky and the funeral of Senator Graham. Clearly, there's been work going on in the background associated with the Board of Peace, which is not itself uncontroversial, but no doubt it will be claimed as a major success, and that all of Trump's activities in Iran and elsewhere are somehow coming together in this major moment of breakthrough where Gaza can finally be repaired and put in a better state and under a government that would be acceptable both to the U.S. and to Israel.
1: Now, it's interesting, of course, that we're all waiting for Israel to try and respond to this latest Board of Peace development that Mr. Trump has established. But I get the feeling there's a lot going on behind the scenes in terms of American-Israeli relations in recent times.
3: Well, there certainly is. I mean, there are tensions clearly over Iran and Israel's desire to push ahead with more aggressive action. Obviously, the ceasefire there has broken down and we don't quite know where this is all going to end. At the same time, there do seem to be fissures in that very close special relationship, if I can put it that way, between the U.S. and Israel, at least under the Trump administration. So we're all kind of wondering in that sense where this goes. Obviously, Hamas is Iran-backed, and this might be, as I say, indicated as a great success for Trump in this larger campaign, which seems to be very stalled in terms of regime change and so forth in Iran itself.
1: I mean, in terms of the Board of Peace that Mr. Trump established, I'm sure from a Western perspective here in Europe, we've been, I suppose, somewhat scornful of the fact that he's more or less bypassed an awful lot of the established bodies that have already been there to do this. Are Europe kind of stepping back from this, saying, look, let him at it, let's see if he can come up with something here?
3: Well, the Board of Peace, as you were saying, was extremely controversial, and apart from anything else, the fact that countries had to buy their way in to support it looked like a kind of classic Trump shakedown of a kind and a bit of a political stunt. You know, Tony Blair and others, in terms of named individuals, being indicated as support, but the UK clearly wasn't having part of it, and Europe, as you mentioned. Insofar as it could claim a breakthrough, it looks like Europe is not relevant, not significant in these debates. But if you consider where we are, that phrase, what does success look like, it's a little bit hollow when you consider the absolute devastation that has been wreaked on Gaza. And we could just imagine the images with that line above it to say, is this really success? Even if you get a circumstance in which, yes, you could have a disarmament of Hamas, which would be very welcome if there's to be any peace in the future, but at such an enormous cost.
1: I wonder, behind the scenes as well, who's at play here? Is it the likes of Rubio that might be really pushing here, given that the midterms aren't that far away? There seems to be a lot of tactical maneuvering going on here, and America seemed to have really ramped up the pressure on a lot of these conflicts to try and bring them to some sort of resolution.
3: The political rhythm in the U.S., I think, is pretty disturbed at the moment. In these occasions, obviously, the midterm elections will happen in November, so they are some distance away. The way it normally works in the U.S. is the summer is a bit of a pause period, and then things start to really get going in September. For Republicans concerned about their fate in these elections and what might happen in the House and what might happen in the Senate, the longer the conflict drags on, unpopular conflict, expensive conflict, gas price raising conflict in Iran goes on, the less it looks like you can come up with any narrative that seems like a winner with the electorate. As long as the cost of living is as high as it is, and inflation is as stubborn as it is, and increased, in fact, by these pressures. So certainly figures like Rubio and others, who must have a view to their own political futures, must be looking at what they can sell, not just in the midterms, but what they might start to sell when a campaign gets underway for the next Republican nominee.
1: It's interesting you say that, Dan, because I get the feeling that every time Trump launches out one of these, storylines that, we're going to resolve it and everything is sorted, there's a huge issue with the drop in the share price, be it of gas, of oil or whatnot, that a lot of these seem to be like stock market moves, and then we just wait a few days until the next story and maybe he switches over to Ukraine or somewhere else.
3: Trump does have this extraordinary ability to control the news cycle and in some sense to be above it and not to be vulnerable to it. That's a rare commodity. And I'm sure it's a very heady experience for people in the White House to have somebody in control, if I can put it that way, who seems to be unmoved by the consequences of their actions, and for them not exactly to be priced in, but somehow to look like part of the show and part of the wait and see. We should know more in 2 weeks, the kinds of leads that he does to get people sitting towards the edge of their seat. That's a very rare situation, not to be controlled by events, but somehow to dictate them, or at least to treat them as if they are part of your personality and your, what mood am I in today? Kind of politics, very unusual and very challenging.
1: Well, I'm sure this will fill the column inches over the weekend until the next time Trump decides there's a new story to come out. Professor Dan Carey, thanks for chatting to us. Dan Carey chatting to me there just before we came on air. Yeah, it's an ever-evolving political situation there. And just when there's nothing to talk about, Trump will land up with something like, by the way, the war is over in Ukraine, and it might not be necessarily. Let's get racing, because George McDonough has sent in his tips for the day. So if you're heading to Ballybrit for an evening meeting that starts at 5 o'clock, get your race card out. Here's George.
4: Day 5 of the Ballybrit Festival has the Guinness Handicap as the feature event at 6:35. A truly tough affair, as are most of the races on the card tonight. It should carry a puncher's health warning, in my view. It's so competitive. But the two against the field in the feature would be Immutable from the Joe Murphy yard, who has previous course form, would probably prefer a little more ease in the ground, and Navy Waters. The pair met in the Cork Derby. Navy Waters, the mount of Lee Roach for Willie McCreary, has met trouble in running in his last two outings and could very well be the one at a value price. We open with the Auction Maiden over 7 furlongs at 5 o'clock, in which Joseph O'Brien has a strong hand with Otherworldly, who steps back from group company last time out, back into a maiden, having shown promise on debut, and Pennsylvania Avenue, who I thought ran well enough despite finishing down the field at Down Royal last time out. And the Beginners Chase, the locally owned Downtown Syndicate, that their talk in the park, second in the contest last year, will be fancied by many to go one better, but may find Vicker Street a worthy rival. Vicker Street is the son of that excellent racemare Vroom Vroom Mag. The big chase is the Guinness Galway Blazers Chase at 6 o'clock. Paul Gilligan's Kings Hill is now blinkered as the assistant of JJ Slevin, and had a pipe opener at Ballinrobe on the flat after a decent run at Roscommon, and a Law of Her Own, a previous course winner in the care of Peter Fahey. Now with Emmett Mullins having his first run for Emmett, and in the colours of the Mee family, has Alan O'Sullivan aboard claiming £5 and could very well be one for the Mee family. The Phillies Maiden at 7:10. Aidan O'Brien is going for 3 straight wins, and this was cosmetic, but Stellar Moment and Porter's Corner are two worthy rivals. The Mile Handicap for 3-year-olds at 7:40. Another with a maximum field with Tharaka from the Emmett Mullins yard is interesting again with Lee Roach aboard, and Good Man Jack from the Petty McGee yard in the north of Ireland. Robert Huerty doing the steering here and has shown a bit of promise and 3 maidens, including at the Curragh last time out. In the 14 furlong handicap at 8:10, Tony Martin's Going reverts to the flat after a number of runs over hurdles, is kindly treated compared to his continental form, and Billy Lee can get Tony Martin another winner this week. The concluding Rockshore, a freshly Irish race, can go to the 105 rated Joseph O'Brien train Uxmal, who looks clear of his rivals. But for me, value wise, the nap of the day would be Kings Hill each way in the Blazers Handicap Chase at 6 o'clock.
1: Yeah, we'll keep an eye on that one, George. Kings Hill in the 6 o'clock. That's the one we hope will get a few quid for us. And of course, all the races from 5 o'clock will be live here on Galway Bay FM. The Ockram Cemetery Committee would like to inform the community that they will be collecting the annual cemetery contribution this Sunday week, the 9th of August, at both 10:30 a.m. Mass and also at the Blessing of the Graves in Ockram New Cemetery. These contributions are vital to fund the continued upkeep and maintenance of all the cemeteries in Ockram. Your support is greatly needed and appreciated. So plenty of notice there. Sunday week's Mass, make sure you support them there, the Ockram Cemetery Committee, and all the great work that they do. We're coming back, and a disturbing story that you might have heard on the news there. There are a number of female councillors in Galway and around the country who have been targeted in a harassment campaign. We'll have more of that next. Welcome back to Galway Talks. A listener has said, good morning, Ollie. Can someone please explain to me why Russia is branded as the aggressor in its war with Ukraine, while America is not being recognised as the aggressor in its nonsensical attack on Iran and invasion of Venezuela? Well, all I can give you is my opinion. Russia is branded the aggressor in its war with Ukraine because it is the aggressor. It's as simple as that. And in my view, America, of course, is very much the aggressor in its ludicrous attack on Iran, which most within America don't agree with, including the invasion of Venezuela as well. But of course, they are, I suppose, the leader of the Western world, and they call the tune. And places like Ireland can do what we like in terms of, you know, trying peace marches and walks and appeals. But at the end of the day, it's the likes of the USA and Israel who are very much determining, I suppose, the political landscape, and they are the ones, aggressors or not, who are, because of their military might, able to dictate a lot of their own news cycle as well. And of course, I'm watching that amazing World War II programme with Tom Hanks, which just for me breaks down the whole conflict. And I suppose it's like everything else. You know, if Germany and Japan had won the war, there would have been a very different cycle of events afterwards in terms of no United Nations. And in particular, in the last episode I watched, it just showed that extraordinary and evil firebombing raid on Tokyo, where they used the most horrible napalm cluster bombs, where 100,000 civilians were literally just burnt to a crisp in Tokyo, where most of the houses were made up of timber and straw. And that was in March of 1945. And the US Air Army Force launched Operation Meeting House, led by Major General Curtis LeMay. Now, as was said afterwards, this guy would have been up before a criminal court afterwards for war.